0: money.
1: They're asking to see the show. They're asking where they can find it. Yeah. So we're starting to grow.
2: I wouldn't leave anything uncovered in the refrigerator.
1: Yes.
0: Maybe I'll hold that question for another couple of days till they actually see the show.
1: Right.
0: And then I'll ask how it's going.
1: Exactly. By then it'll be the weekend and I won't see them until Monday. So it'll be good.
2: Yeah.
0: Okay. So you can just rig the lights for me and then
1: exactly.
0: you can get back to what you normally
1: yep.
0: do. Yeah,
1: right.
0: exactly.
2: A lightning moment.
0: All right. Very good. All right, live from Studio 6B, 5 minutes till the hour. Our own David Zier there, as you saw, traveling with the Secretary of War. So lots to do tonight. I guess we should pick off kind of where we left off last night, I feel like, which is, of course, was the election results, which for the most part, when we left last night, I think most things were – we kind of knew where everything was going, except there was a couple of things last night. Michelle Tafoya, by the way,
2: yeah.
0: in an absolute just runaway –
1: Mm-hmm.
0: there in Minnesota on the Republican primary. So now she'll face off with Peggy Flanagan, who, you know, and the problem though, and I mean, I know I got all these emails last night about my take on, my take on Minnesota, but I mean, just look at the results. I mean, again, besides putting the Mike Lindell situation aside, Penny Flanagan got 411,000 votes to win the Democratic side. Michelle Tafoya got 211. It's a 200,000 vote difference. It's a turnout difference right now. And it's going to be this story in a lot of places. It's really going to be about, and I saw this today on socials, it's going to be about whether some of these pollsters have actually oversampled Republican turnout, because they certainly haven't oversampled or undersampled Democrat turnout, because the numbers last night give you something to look at. But again, Penny Flanagan, 411,000. Michelle Tafoya picks up 211,000. Adam Schwartz came in second with 97,000. Royce White came in third with 45,000. So Royce can now focus on his WNBA career, which, you know, might be
2: yeah.
0: good.
2: Sure.
0: Amy Klobuchar got 614,000 votes last night to win with 90% of the vote. Lisa DeMuth, who I told you was going to win, won with 179,576 votes, gathering 43%. There is a 500,000 vote difference between Klobuchar and the Republican in the primary. So can you make that up in the general?
1: I
0: don't think so.
1: Doesn't look good, but you never know.
0: No, you never know. But this is, again, the situation on the ground in these blue states. We talked last night about, these voters, they're still the same drones that we talked about voting on this show since I've been doing it since 2015, since you guys joined us in 2020. We've talked about these voters on the other side. It doesn't matter what they stand for. It doesn't matter when they sign bills, for abortion on up to the day of birth. It doesn't matter, when you find all this corruption with these people and you find out these slime balls in the party. They just don't care. Nothing shakes them off of their ideology. They join hands while they burn the place down. That's what we've always seen. That's what we continue to see, unfortunately, in places like New York City, in places like New York State, in places like Minnesota, in places like Chicago and L.A. It's going to be very hard for any Republican to win statewide anywhere in these places.
1: You know what? I would tend to agree until you start looking at, and it's something you mentioned when you started there, is talking about the polls. The polls are way off. I mean, you can't be 10, 15, 20 points off on your polling saying, oh, she's going to waltz to victory, and she loses. And the same thing happened last week with El Sayed in Michigan. Oh, he's up by double digits. It's a cakewalk. He's going to take this no problem. He barely squeaked by. So what does that tell you? First off, again, the mainstream media, are they manipulating these polls and, trying to, put their thumb and their wrist and their arm and their foot on the scales by trying to, disenfranchise voters of showing up
2: yep.
1: thinking, why bother showing up? This guy's already won or this
2: exactly.
1: woman's already won, right?
2: Yep. I agree. I agree with you,
0: yeah.
2: Rick.
0: I think that's maybe part of it, Delgado. I think that's part of it. But Republicans are going to have to figure out how to turn out low propensity voters, and they're going to have to figure out how to turn out in these primaries and then how that correlates into the general, especially
1: yeah.
0: this year in these midterms. I mean, they have got to get a turnout machine going. They've got to get a ground game going in some of these places if they're going to be competitive.

0: competitive in the states where it's going to be competitive, but yet they still have a chance. Minnesota, they don't.
1: Right.
0: But other places, obviously, they do. And other races, they do. Now, speaking of last night, did you get, I don't know if you guys have any clips of this. I can't share my screen, obviously, from here. Did you see the MS Now,
1: yes.
0: Steve Kornacki
1: yes.
0: cam?
1: I have those.
0: When this Wisconsin race, which by the way, I told you, I thought Francesca Hong, the lunatic, DSA candidate was going to win, and it did, it looked like she was going to.
2: Happy Thanksgiving.
0: Until the Democrat Party does what they always do, at least seemingly, and that's pull their establishment boy across the finish line, which they did in David Crowley by the slim margin of my read here, about 3,800
1: yeah.
0: votes.
1: Yeah, 0.4, I think it was.
0: I saw the clips of MS Now and Steve Cor- They looked like us during the breaks.
1: Yeah.
0: I thought to myself, are these guys live on the air? Are they in like a break and doing like what we do?
1: It was stunning. And again, it's a story that, unfortunately, you know, we've been talking about, the president talks about how these elections could be fixed. And what, lo and behold, what happens in the state of Wisconsin? Well, election officials insisting there's nothing seriously wrong, Damon, that it's just a human error. Yeah, humans are affecting the, who's gonna win and who's gonna lose. Milwaukee Election Commissioner Paulina Gutierrez said that when she arrived at the Milwaukee County Courthouse to hand off the 28,000 absentee ballots, 5 of the 9 USB drives she thought contained, had the wrong data. Huh? Hmm. What do you mean? I thought these were secure elections.
2: Wow.
1: What are they talking about? According to this, election audit logs, not ballot results, were on the drives, that she said, and she blamed that on human error. Here she is talking about it. I mean, you gotta see yeah. it to believe it. And then we'll play the Kornacki clips when we get back, because those are hilarious. Here's cut four. Oh. Here is Gutierrez talking about that right here. Cut four.
3: Are two things. There's the audit log and the results. What we uncovered was that 5 of the sticks had the audit log downloaded and not the results. It's a human error. These things can happen. So basically
1: really?
3: What we need to do is go back to the operations center and we're going to download out of those 5 machines yeah. the results and make sure that it's not the audit log.
1: Right.
2: Oh.
1: They're going to download some brand new numbers because they don't like the numbers that popped up.
0: Sounds totally kosher to me.
1: Yeah, exactly.
2: Yeah. Nothing to see there.
1: Yeah, just amazing. No. So we'll no.
0: It can happen.
2: Yeah, well,
1: like I said, I've got those clips.
0: It can happen.
2: Yeah, human error.
1: I've got those clips of Steve Kornacki. We'll do those after the break because, man, and some of it is it's just painful. They're just standing there live on TV. You have to see it to believe it. We'll take a quick break. We come back more live from Studio 6B, Real America's Voice on a Wednesday night. And we'll be back after this. We'll see you in the chat.

0: for 1039 LI News Radio. I'm Jay Oliver. New York adding whale safety guidance to mandatory boating education. It's under a new law. It was signed by Governor Kathy Hochul, the Whale Awareness Act. It'll direct the state to teach boaters how to avoid collisions with whales. That would include maintaining safe distances and reducing speed when whales are nearby. State officials say the goal is to reduce injuries and deaths as more whales spend time in waters around Long Island. A street medicine program now bringing health care directly to homeless residents across Long Island. Northwell Health and the Long Island Coalition for the Homeless launching the program in 2024, and it now serves 114 regular patients. Medical teams, they'll travel to parks, gas stations, and homeless encampments to provide checkups, medications, and other care to people who may struggle to access traditional health care. For 1039 LI News Radio, I'm Jay Oliver.
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5: 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Slick has got some sports. 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Slick, what do you got?
6: Well, Big D touched on it earlier, but I think there might be a future in politics for me here with these sports announcers getting into the political world here. How about Michelle Tafoya? Let's take our hat off to her. She wins Republican nomination in Minnesota Senate primary. This is Matt Mercer of Breitbart. Not exactly breaking news, but I wanted to cover it as a sports reporter. Renowned sports broadcaster Michelle Tafoya clinched the Republican nomination for U.S. Senate in the state of Minnesota, according to a projection from the AP. She easily defeated Minnesota GP endorsed Adam Schwartz, former NBA player Royce White, and others to advance for the November general election. Tafoya was backed by Republicans in Washington who believe she can make the race to succeed Senator Amy Klobuchar competitive. Competitive. I want to see a win, but it's going to be tough, like Big D was saying. Speaking to Breitbart earlier this year, Tafoya said Minnesota is at a tipping point. Good tip over. We had a failure, an epic failure of leadership here. And all the career politicians who are in office or are also running for office again aren't coming to save us. Amen to that. I've just gotten pushed to the point where I decided to raise my hand, and I do it gladly because I love this state. DeFoya has made long-running fraud a top issue in the race, calling out status quo politicians, let criminals steal billions of dollars of Minnesota taxpayers' hard-earned money, and aggressively attacking outgoing Minnesota governor and failed vice presidential candidate Tim Walz. Boy, he's an easy punching bag these days, huh? Her priorities, if elected, also include supporting President Trump's policies, especially lowering energy and prescription drug prices. We've got to lower taxes. We've just got to make grocery bills come down and help out with the energy bills. Rent and mortgages have to be more affordable. We've got to continue the president's work of lowering prescription drug prices. And again, this waste, fraud, and abuse that is robbing taxpayers blind, probably no more so than there in Minnesota. Maybe California giving their run for their money on a sunny day. But yeah, other than that, we know that that is ground zero for fraud there. Minnesota has been uncovered over the last, you know, year or so, 6 months.
5: Yeah.
6: But I like this about her. You know, she was always great. She was a sideline reporter, right? NBC, mm-hmm. Did the football games. Very knowledgeable, quick, very quick-witted. I like her. I always thought she was very professional.
5: Yeah.
6: Frankly, I was disappointed when she left the network.
5: And very likable. And it seems like, you know, like she said, she loves the state of Minnesota. That's where she's from. That's where she lives. So let's wish her the best. And hopefully, you know, she opens the door for you, Slick, to go take your political career to the next level.
6: In New York, I got no chance here. Yeah. You're shoveling, you know what, up the tide there with New York. But, you know, it's good to see that with her. And also, I like the fact that she is supporting the president's agenda, which we don't see as often enough as we'd like to in the Senate.
5: Right. And one thing I think she's got to do when she's talking about fraud, connect that to the high cost of everything. Because let's face it.
6: It's relatable.
5: You know, you're talking about wasted money from the federal government that's just throwing money at whatever they want. And within the state as well, they throw other people. See, they're spending other people's money on other people, so they don't care what they spend it on. And that's why everything costs so much more because, well, all the things you want now, all the money's being wasted on other things. And of course, fraud drives up the price. Just look at stores that are in bad sections that they probably have to pay extra for security.
6: Yeah.
5: Because of the deal with people robbing them.
6: Yeah. Well, shoplifting's legal up to $900 or something right now in some states.
5: Some places. Yeah.
6: Crazy. And just, I know, somebody in the chat actually said they saw the president's plane last night in Ohio. They saw the jets. They said it was quite a sight, but a little bit of interesting activity in the air. Fighter jets intercept civilian plane where President Trump attended teen athletic event in Ohio. Kathleen Hamilton of Breitbart. Military officials said on Tuesday that fighter jets intercepted a civilian plane that was flying in a restricted airspace over an event in Geneva, Ohio, where President Donald Trump was attending a youth athletic tournament. We have more on that coming up a little bit later. But North American Aerospace Defense Command, or NORAD, which secures the airspace over the U.S. and Canada, said F-16 jets used flares to alert the pilot at around 6:15 Eastern Time. CBS News reported NORAD said the civilian plane, which was in violation of the temporary flight restriction over the air, was escorted safely back to the ground. So thank goodness for that. But, you know, I'll tell you, they don't mess around, right, when those jets. But that was good to see. And but it just tied into last night when I saw somebody in the YouTube chat saying they had just – I think their son or somebody had just saw the planes going over with the president. It was quite an impressive sight. I guess they missed this little Piper Cub that was flying around. But just the same, you know, just a lot of wacky stuff lately over the president's travels really has my attention and my antenna up, as it does, I'm sure, many of us.
5: Yeah.
6: And that's a wrap in sports. Rick, back to you.
5: Slick Rick Sports brought to you by Mike Lindell's MyPillow. Go to MyPillow.com. Use our code to check out. Damon's back. How are you?
7: I'm good. You know, speaking of that, that story, it's actually a good lead, and I wasn't necessarily going to do this right this second, but speaking of the president's safety and flying and other things happening, we talked about this last night, so, and I had to get this out onto the show tonight because it finally reveals more information. So I saw this today by Ward Clark over in Red State entitled "Powerful Security Move. Trump and Hegseth Fly Discreetly as Rubio Takes Decoy Air Force One." We've been following all the hoorah about, now we talked about the media last night and how they're framing this. Well, we were just left alone on this plane to just be targets. We've been following all the hoorah about President Trump's subterfuge with his departure from Turkey on an alternate aircraft, while the usual Air Force One proceeded without him. This kind of thing has happened before. It's a standard security measure against real or possible threats. And we now know that the call was made by the Secret Service, not by the president or his administration. But now the administration has revealed who was on which flight. What do you mean, Damon? I thought the media was left alone to be targets in the air. Oh, not quite. Secretary of State Marco Rubio and Treasury Secretary Scott Bessent were on the decoy regular Air Force One flight last month when President Trump secretly took a different plane from the publicly identified Air Force One aircraft from the NATO summit, according to sources familiar. Defense Secretary Hegseth was on the flight with Mr. Trump out of Turkey. White House aides Natalie Harp, Walt Nauta, and Dan Scavino were also on the catering trip and on the flight with Mr. Trump. Rubio and Bessent, who separated and maintained the line of succession, were aware that the president was on another secret flight. Several other White House aides were also on the decoy Air Force One flight, including Stephen Miller, Will Scharf, Stephen Chung, Mike Needham, Ross Worthington, and Monica Crowley. While the plane the president was traveling on was supposed to be identified as Air Force One, the decoy flight was publicly identified as Air Force One. Oh, so what do you know? They weren't just left to be targets because you had the Secretary of State, the Treasury Secretary, multiple White House aides all went on the original Air Force One flight. So, again, the idea that that was somehow like JetBlue out of LaGuardia to Orlando and nobody was going to give a crap what happened to that plane is crazy.
5: Yeah, it makes me think they're all looking, you know, there's room in that catering truck. Can I get in there?
6: I got the pastries.
5: Exactly.
6: Take the gun, leave the cannolis. You know.
7: I mean, God, though. I mean, what was the CNN thing we played? What was there any history on this kind of deception?
6: Yeah. Deception. Yeah.
5: Speaking of which, you know what? I think this clip from President Trump is too long to play because he did talk about that today. He was asked about that. We'll play that when we get back from the break. I also have those Kornacki clips we still haven't gotten to, so we can to that as well. Because again, those will make you. Those are just stunning to watch live TV, live news, and you can tell all of a sudden there was no script for them to follow. They didn't know how to. They didn't know what to do. They couldn't fill time. They couldn't. They couldn't. You know, kind of transition to get you through, making you seem like everything's running smoothly. So we'll do that.
7: It was unbelievable to watch.
5: Come back from
7: I
5: the
7: swear
5: break.
7: I said, "Are these guys live?"
5: I know. I stopped it. I was watching it like. Because there were such long gaps of them just standing there.
7: Yeah, it's like us in the breaks.
5: Yeah. All right, we'll take a quick break. We come back more live from Studio 6B, Real America's Voice, and 103.9 LI News Radio. Stay there.

0: From the LI News Radio studios in the heart of Islip at Long Island's MacArthur Airport. From the city to the tips of the North and South Fork. 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
1: ABC News, I'm Dave Packard. A deadly crash of a U.S. Army Apache helicopter near Fort Hood, Texas this afternoon. Two crew members killed.
2: We don't have the specifics of whether it was on a training mission to or from the base, but what we do have is confirmation from the Bell County Sheriff's Department that there were two individuals aboard and that both individuals are deceased.
1: ABC's Louis Martinez. A 17-year-old boy is facing murder charges after his mother and 14-year-old brother were found dead in the family's Acton, Massachusetts home. Minneapolis police say two members of one family were stabbed to death by a man believed to be the father at a home daycare before the man shot and killed himself. A grand jury indictment was unsealed today, charging Nick Reiner with the murder of his parents, legendary actor and director Rob Reiner, and his wife Michelle. Reiner pleaded not guilty. President Trump announced White House Press Secretary Karoline Leavitt is stepping down from the role at the end of the month. This is ABC News.
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0: 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Welcome back to the program. Slick has got some more sports. We'll be doing that throughout the show. And, of course, did we lose Damon again from his? There he is. Oh, my goodness. Now we can't hear
1: fixed.
0: Him. People in the Rumble rant, I forget who it was, said Aaron can't, yeah, Wheezy Cat said, can't Aaron cut off his feed? I think she's talking about you, Damon.
2: I can. He's on a strike system right now.
0: On the strike system. Well, all right, good.
1: Listen, if you do, I'll be in the hot tub in about 5 minutes with a beer in my hand with the Germans who are in the backyard yelling and singing, so.
0: Are they still there?
2: I'll be there at 10:05.
1: They're here every night.
0: Like, all the time now? Did they move in?
1: When they're in town, they're here every night. Yeah. I think I've gone through about 87 cases of German beer.
0: That's awesome.
1: And this is night three.
0: All right. And we didn't get an invite, Slick.
3: Wow.
0: Yeah. Just Sunday.
1: Well, no,
0: yeah.
1: You all did get an invite.
2: Yeah. Not everyone.
1: No, everybody.
2: No.
0: Anyhow, getting back to the news, because we were talking about this, what was going on in Wisconsin with the delay coming out of Milwaukee from the primaries, where that Milwaukee election commissioner said that, things just seem to a little human error. Well, it seems to affect, NBC News, as NBC's Steve Kornacki, reacted to finding out that the five USB sticks in Milwaukee were missing results on election night after we've been hearing for 6 years about being election deniers and all these are secure elections and President Trump's trying to take over the election and blah, blah, blah. Everything all the crap you could hear from them. Here's what happens when it becomes obvious. Everything that maybe we've been talking about could be right. Cut number five. Check this out.
4: I guess the exact thing, yes, is if five of the USB sticks were missing results from the election, so then they have to go try to re-grab them.
0: They're live on the air.
4: Yeah, and they're all the folks behind the scenes are talking about this as well, so we can also... Look, it's unfortunate.
5: The folks behind the scenes hear you're saying.
4: Yes.
1: Aaron, stop it for a second. At this point, when I watched this, I said, this has got to be a break. This is, they're watching 6B and they've decided, let's stay live in the breaks and we'll sometimes we'll talk and sometimes we'll stay silent, but we've got 4 or 5 minutes to kill. So we don't have to be active the whole time. I swear to God, that's what I thought when I watched this. That is the most awkward 2 minutes of television I think I've ever seen, knowing that that was actually live.
0: Yeah. It actually ended up being more than that. Because if you want to continue, just continue. Watch how he tries to continue on here.
5: How do I ask this artfully?
0: He's got nothing because it's not written down for him. They don't know what to do.
3: Yeah, that's right. They don't read off glass.
0: Everything that we've been saying is now being thrown in their face, and they don't know how to react to it. It's stunning.
3: They can't read. They have no brain.
0: This actually went on. I know you said it seems like 2 minutes. It was longer than that. It was almost 4 minutes long of what happened here. Here's another portion of it. Again, continuing to stammer and stutter along. I cut out about a minute and a half of this. Cut number six. Check this out.
5: Yeah. Yeah. Here's the thing.
3: Here's the thing.
5: Yeah. Let's look at it this way.
0: Because he doesn't want to admit.
5: We're kind of indefinitely waiting for them to get their act together here and get the sticks and bring them back and go on. And we've got folks here who are working real late. And I don't think we want to, keep him here to...
1: All right, Aaron, stop it for a second. This has got to be, this has to be somebody has got to be in his ear giving him, like an essay's worth of stuff, because there's no way that you, unless you're, I mean, I don't mean this as a joke, unless you were having some kind of medical event right there,
0: right?
1: There's no way to be live on air and be that silent for that long unless someone is literally screaming in your ear. Because remember, they're all in for Francesca here. All right. of them. They all thought she was home. They all thought she was going to, I mean, they had her winning by 18, 20 in this race.
0: Yeah.
1: They never thought this race was going to be close. They thought the DSA was going to pull another one right across the finish line here. AOC and Mondami were going to be, you know, at the welcoming party. So they thought this, the, and I call him establishment. He's as left wing a lunatic as all of them, but the establishment candidate here, Crowley, had no chance to get across the finish line. So he's got to have somebody in his ear absolutely either waylaying him or just trying to dump as much information to him as possible, because I don't know how else you could literally stand there and not speak like he did.
0: Yeah. And again, we cut out, I think Aaron and I cut out about a minute, minute and a half of this segment because, again, it just kept going on where he's standing there. He's stammering. He doesn't know what to say. And yeah, sure, somebody could be yelling in his ear, but you gotta fill. If you're on TV, national TV news, you gotta be able to, you know, things go down, you gotta be able to fill and, until everything gets lined back up. And this guy just, it's almost like somebody told him that they shot his puppy and he didn't know what to do. Because now what do I do? Because our person didn't win.
3: Yeah, I think she hung him out to dry.
0: Yeah.
3: Yeah.
0: So let's continue
1: on. The looking down thing, it looks like something is happening up here while he's trying to figure out what in the hell to do.
0: Right, but even when Aaron is yelling in our ears, which happens on a nightly basis, we still look forward. We're not distracted by it. We kind of process it, we keep going. He doesn't know how to do that. That's amazing to me.
3: Yeah, if you're in the business.
1: Yeah, that was weird, man. Yeah. I swear I thought, oh, they must be doing
3: that
1: the break
3: weird,
1: thing.
3: Like, wacky stuff.
0: Yeah, let's finish out here. Check this out.
5: This could go 90 minutes, and it's 90 minutes of me saying, have you heard of any other athletes running for Congress?
3: Yeah.
5: Folks, we're going okay,
3: to,
5: I think we
3: up.
5: Are going to wrap it here for the reasons we're saying here, just... But I want you to know I hate, you know, doing this to you because you've been, I know you're here for results and we've come to the point where it's like one thing away. I hope you understand that we just, you know, we gotta let everyone here has gotta, you know, has been here for a long time and
0: who cares? It's your job.
5: So I'm just trying to.
1: Oh, yeah, he's getting War and Peace in his ear. He's got to be. He doesn't know what to do.
3: Yeah.
0: Yeah, but even so.
1: I mean, guy's been on election nights for 15 years on the network. He understands how an election night works. Everybody understands how late it's going to go, what the hours are. What are you talking about?
0: People have been here, Damon. They've been here for hours. Yeah, getting paid, that's their job. I'm stunned, but I guess this is that liberal mindset. It's like, oh my goodness, I have to stay here and actually do some work. Oh my goodness, what am I supposed to do with myself?
6: I bet he was.
1: They just couldn't.
6: I bet he was hearing an argument in his ear in the control room.
3: Oh, yeah.
6: Between the producers, the director, the people that have the data and the information that they want to relay, but they don't want him to relay it in a certain way, and they're just fighting in his ear. And he doesn't know what to say.
3: Yeah.
1: 100%. It has to be something like that.
3: Because, it was a hung up.
1: Again, they thought their girl was yeah. coming home big
3: yeah.
1: time, and they didn't know what to do. And then the whole cheating thing, and then, of course, the Democrat Party gets their person across the finish line in the old, you know, kind of what they did to Bernie back in the day. It's the same old thing, which, by the way, that should be what the Republicans say to them. You know, hey, welcome to the club, pals. Come on in. This is just what happens in these elections.
0: Just amazing stuff to watch on live TV, though. He had nothing. He had, even if somebody's yelling at his ear, even if there is, like Fran said, and he's probably right, that there was a battle going on saying, say it this way, talk about this. And the fact that he didn't know anything that he could fill with, or just take out his earping and be like, you know what? Here's what's going on. We're going to do this. We're going to move forward with this. Let's talk to this guy again. What do you know from that? He did none of that. He just kind of stood there and almost, it was almost like he threw in the towel like, I can't believe they're doing this to us with stealing another election. Mm. It's almost like he wanted to say that, but he couldn't.
1: Cringeworthy, man.
0: Crazy. So that's what happened on that was probably the best part of last night, to see that happen. Couldn't happen to nicer people.
3: No doubt.
0: Anyhow.
1: Yeah. By the way, just to hit. So David Crowley was declared the winner in there. I haven't heard that she's going to, what do you call it? I haven't heard that. Well, I haven't heard that she does anything today. Obviously, Tom Tiffany on the Republican side won there.
0: Well, she ended
1: David Varman won. Go ahead.
0: She ended up conceding very late. From what I understand, late in the overnight, I think maybe even, you know, very early this morning. And then this morning they were at a breakfast together trying to mend fences. So that's what's going on with,
1: about the big old 4 a.m. ballot dump or whatever.
0: Right.
1: Yeah, sure.
0: Yeah.
1: Mend fences.
0: Saying, okay. Here, have some waffles and, get back in line.
1: Yeah. All right. So one more time. That's what happened in Wisconsin, Minnesota. Like you said, Patty Flanagan wins the Democratic primary for Senate. Michelle Tafoya for the Republican. Governor Amy Klobuchar is going to face Letha DeMuth, for the governor in Minnesota. And then Keith Ellison, of course, for Attorney General, is face off Ronald Schultz, who was uncontested on the Republican side. South Carolina special election. We all know the results. Darlene Graham and Ralph Norman. So the key is, how do we get the president to pull his endorsement here of Darlene Graham and please not reset the clock on another Graham in South Carolina? That's going to be the key. Also get Russell Fry in his support, 19.6% of it, to support Ralph Norman, so that we can, no matter what you think of Ralph Norman, he's the absolute true conservative in the race, and maybe for once we could actually back the actual conservative in the race would be the thing to do there.
0: Yeah.
1: Obviously, Connecticut, we know, we went over last night. Nothing changed there. Vermont, I mean, Amanda Jano won the Democrat side for governor. She's going to face Phil Scott on the Republican side. Molly Gray won for lieutenant governor, and John Rogers on the Republican side. So nothing earth-shattering there. So I think those are the results from last night that people care about.
0: Now, do we know about the runoff election for South Carolina, when that is happening?
1: Let me see if I can find it.
0: Because I know that it's got to come up quick, because it's going to be, I think we're down to 80 days.
1: It doesn't say it on the, I'm on the results page from last night. It does not say, not say when it is, but I'll look it up.
0: Okay. All right. Well, we'll take a quick break. We'll find
1: August
0: out.
1: August 25th. August 25th.
0: August 25th.
1: 13
0: so it's
1: days
0: pretty
1: from
0: quick.
1: Today, August 25th.
0: So it's about, 2 weeks away.
3: Yeah.
1: Yep.
0: All right, so there you have it. 2 weeks away, we'll be reporting from South Carolina. Maybe we'll send David Zier down in another helicopter, and he can go parachute into South Carolina's runoff election.
3: A whole other jungle.
0: Yeah, exactly. Check out that jungle live and in person. All right, we'll take a quick break. We can come back. We've got more sports with Slick, more news, and, of course, you guys in the chat live on Studio 6B on a Wednesday night. 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Stay there.

0: For 1039 LI News Radio, I'm Jay Oliver. A Lake Ronkonkoma man with a plea of not guilty yesterday to driving while impaired by drugs in a crash that killed a construction worker and seriously injured two others in his concert. Prosecutors say 26-year-old Thomas Lobianco tested positive for cannabis, could face upgraded homicide charges. Bail set at $200,000 cash or $400,000 bond, and his license was suspended. A street medicine program now bringing health care directly to homeless residents across the island. Northwell Health and the Long Island Coalition for the Homeless launching the program 2 years ago, and it now serves 114 regular patients. Medical teams, they'll travel to parks, gas stations, and homeless encampments, all to provide checkups, medications, and other care to people who may struggle. And that's access traditional health care. For 1039 LI News Radio, I'm Jay Oliver.
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7: 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Glad you're in on a Wednesday. Slick's doing sports. Delgado's going to do headline and news. Aaron, Fran, and Marissa holding it down as always. We'll get to some more sports here in a second as well. But let's get back to the headline news, because even though I talked about that article that, of course, makes the media look like a bunch of just absolute phony, empty suits that they are, framing this whole Trump thing in the plane decoy about, oh, we were left to be targets and this deception. Meanwhile, Secretary Rubio's on the plane. Secretary Bessent's on, the plane, we find out today. Yeah, I'm sure they just put them on there thinking they were just going to just, well, hey, guys, good luck. Hope you make it back. I mean, it's just absolutely crazy. So let's do a little more on that story. Delgado's got main headlines. What's going on?
8: All right, Damon. And again, referencing the assassination threat, President Trump confirms the secret plane switch amid the Iranian assassination threat. They're confirming, I guess, that it was an Iranian threat that they received. Also confirming the president was smuggled off Air Force One, as we talked about last night. Here is President Trump, because he was asked about changing planes. And here's what he had to say. This is from last night. Cut number one, President Trump on changing planes. Check this out. Cut one.
9: Well, it's only up to Secret Service. I just follow what they'd like to do. So I go by Secret Service and the military. They wanted me to go on a different flight, a different plane, equal safety, but they wanted me to do it, so I do it. I do what they say.
10: What is the nature of the threat?
9: I just guess there was a threat out there. I didn't really ask too much about it. I get a lot of threats.
8: Yeah, so there's a president talking about that. Yeah, talking about how he's listening to the
10: Amazing.
8: Secret Service, who are, of course, responsible for the president's safety and security. NBC was told by U.S. officials the switch was due to a credible intelligence threat coming out of Iran to kill Trump, possibly using shoulder-fired missile launchers to attack Air Force One Ooh. As it departed. Other reports said U.S. intelligence had information of a person with a shoulder-fired missile launcher seen near the summit where it was being held. Here's what President Trump had to say when he was asked about that particular part of this report. Cut number two. Check this out. Cut two.
9: I don't worry about anything, to be honest. Whatever it is, you know my attitude, whatever.
8: So there he is answering questions about the shoulder-fired missile. Whatever is the big takeaway there.
7: By the way, did you hear him in the first answer? He said equal, what did he say? Equal flight, equal safety. I mean,
8: yeah.
7: did everybody overlook that statement? Hello. He said basically saying both flights were going to be safe and protected. Hello.
8: Yeah. Both had, Air Force, escorts, with fighter jets escorting the plane. So it was all going to be fine. It's just, you just want somebody to think you're heading this direction. You go the other direction. Typical of how they do this when they receive a threat.
7: We were left on the plane.
10: A lot of celebrities they do that with too.
8: Yeah, exactly.
10: Like
8: that's why people have doubles.
10: Sneaking them into the concerts.
8: Going, going out main entrances,
10: the
8: they sneak out the back.
7: I mean, when Slick leaves the studio, we got one car going right, and he's usually going left.
8: Yeah. Usually you go left. It's amazing, but yeah.
10: Yeah.
8: Zing.
10: He feels liberated.
8: Anyhow, speaking of President Trump, he was also asked about this last night. And again, these are questions coming from the press. They wanted to find out about him running for another term. I think the mainstream media.
10: I've been hearing that a lot
8: media,
10: lately.
8: I think they want him to run for another term. I think it's almost like Rosie O'Donnell. President Trump is her oxygen. It's the same with the mainstream media. They feel like if he runs again, it's going to be great news for us.
10: It's like crazy town for us.
8: Right. Exactly. So here is President Trump when asked about running for a third term. Cut number three. Check this out. Cut three.
11: At the dinner you put on a Trump 2020 hat, are you serious about taking a third term?
9: Everybody asked me that question, and you know that the law is very strong on that. I'd love to run, but the law is very strong. I get asked by even tonight they're screaming at the event, 2028. No, everybody wants me to do it, but the law is very strong.
8: Yeah, so there he is talking about a possible third-term run. The event he was talking about, of course, was the 2026 Patriot Games held at Spire Academy in Ohio. Slick has got clips from that he'll be doing later in sports. But, there he was answering questions, of course, trying to – you know what? He's going to engage in it. Oh, you want me to run for a third term? Of course he's going to play with the game. Right, Damon?
7: He should just really should just say, well, I've been thinking about it, and just leave it. Just leave it open. Yeah. Don't
10: close
7: the
10: door. We're going to take a look at it.
7: Yeah, exactly. The law is strong, but we're going to take a look at it. That's what he should continue to say. And then, just lose their mind.
8: Exactly. Too funny. So there you have it. There's President Trump from last night.
7: All right, 8 minutes to the hour, live from Studio 6B, Studios from Sports. 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Slickster, what's going on?
10: All right, BD, well, let's skip baseball scores, and we'll stay right on this story because we'll have those clips that you just mentioned, Rick, with him showing up with Pat McAfee, right? They said two of the most loved and hated president and loved and most hated sports broadcast hosts. So pretty cool stuff. We have a rapid X response there, 47. This is President Trump. Cut 17, Aaron. He's arriving at the event in Ohio last night, getting off the plane on the tarmac. Look at the crowd.
8: That's McAfee with the hat.
10: Yeah, McAfee's got his hat backwards. There was a lot of talk about that as well, but that's his style, you know. That's bad. He needs to buy a suit, too.
7: Be who you are. What's he supposed to do? Show up in a tuxedo?
10: Well, he may get the buy a suit speech. I don't know, Big B. That's good, Aaron. And then we got cut 18. Also, the president arriving at the actual event last night. and then we're going to wrap right up into the next one. Look at that crowd. These are the Patriot games. This is the final night.
12: The 45th and 47th president of the United States of America, President Donald J. Trump.
10: Great stuff.
8: You know, he eats this up.
10: And then the last clip, Aaron, if we have time, cut 19, where ESPN's Laura Rutledge is interviewing the president about what the 250 game, what the Patriot games mean to the 250th celebration. Okay. Look at that.
8: He's just eating it. You know what this reminds me of? American Gladiators.
10: Yes, you're right. It has that right? same feel. Yes, the colors and everything.
8: We're Sable.
13: The Patriot Games are a key piece in celebrating America 250. When you think about what this initiative has meant to our country, what comes to mind?
14: Well, so many different things. We have the big Indy, Roger Penske's race in 2 weeks in the Capitol. They go around the Capitol, round and round at 200 miles an hour or some ridiculous speed. We had a tremendous UFC fight. You know that? You saw that at the White House, right at the gates of the White House. That was amazing. And it's just been the July 4th celebration was like none other. I think there's never been anything like it. The largest fireworks ever in the world, they say. So we've had a good time. But this is something very exciting. I'm looking forward to seeing the final.
10: Great stuff. And they say no president like President Trump loves sports. I tell you, in modern history, there's been no president who celebrates, attends. I mean, he practically participates. I'm waiting to see him on the sideline coaching football this year. He's just been absolutely fantastic. He's been good for my career, too. So I'll take another 4 years, Big D. I can roll this for another six. And that's a wrap in sports. And the president, his trip to the Patriot Games in Ohio last night.
7: I mean, imagine being in that crowd, man. What just that crazy. Is just, that's just so crazy to have a two-time elected president of the United States and not even consecutive because one time it was stolen from him to come back and get elected again and then show up there. Man, what an honor. Crazy. Good for him. Good stuff.
10: Cool.
7: All right, live from Studio 6B, that's a wrap in hour one. Much to do in hour two. Coming back right after this.

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0: These guys from Live from Studio 6B, they're pretty hysterical. Have you seen this Slick Rick guy?
1: All right, live from Studio 6B, hour 2, 9 o'clock on the East Coast, Real America's Voice. 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And, of course, on 103.9 LI News Radio all over Suffolk County, Long Island. Glad you're listening as well. Lots to do in hour 2. Slick's doing sports. Rick Delgado's doing main headlines. Aaron Fran and Marissa holding it down as always. Well, here's how we should kick off hour 2. Is there a formal application place I can go to put in my application to be press secretary now? Does anybody know that? Is there a place I can go apply? I'd like to apply for that position now that Caroline Leavitt says she's going to leave to spend some more time with family. And if I didn't get the job, I'd like to know, let's, we could put it in the chat, start firing in some names here. Who do we want to see be the new press secretary? And, Caroline was great. She had her own style. Awesome.
2: Yep.
1: But, who can we think of that would, maybe turn up the temperature a little bit on the media in the press briefing room? So let's see some names of who people think, since we know I won't get it. And, Slick probably could get it on his dress because they'd be impressed with the way he'd look every day. And, I mean, Slick could waylay. I don't know, Slick. Could you waylay some reporters? I don't know. You're too nice.
3: Yeah, he's too nice. He's got a political career to think about.
2: Yeah, it's true.
1: Yeah.
2: How about Vin Buter?
1: That's true. You can't do it.
2: We can have Vin do it.
1: No.
2: They'll never get a word in edgewise.
3: Right.
1: Vin couldn't do it because they can't have the damn press conferences go on for 4 hours a day. So, no, he can't do it. And no piano playing and singing allowed. So he's out. Goodness. Delgado could do it. Could do it. I could do it. JDJ would probably be better than both of us, Delgado. I don't know what you think about that. He'd be definitely better because he bring the humor part.
2: It'd be a happy hour session.
1: Some people are saying, I mean, you can't take Stephen Miller out of the place he's in now. I see Stephen Miller a lot in there. No, you can't take Steve.
2: He would be good though.
1: Alina Haba? I don't know.
3: Who was the girl who filled in? I think she was one of the assistants, filled in for Caroline a few times. She seemed to do a decent job. But I don't recall her name. And then they had just give it to Marco Rubio.
1: Scott Jennings' name came up when the administration kicked off if he would be the press secretary. So I'm sure his name will be bantered around again.
2: He'd be great.
1: Kerry Lake, Ann Coulter, Natalie Winters, I'm seeing. Judge Jeanine. I don't think Judge Jeanine is up for...
2: She's not in. Yeah, they're not too happy with her right now.
1: Yeah, I don't think she's on the Christmas card list right now, which I don't get, by the way. I don't get. I'm sorry. I would tend to believe the judge here. Someone who's dealt with evidence their whole entire life, but I don't know. I mean, maybe I don't know enough about the story. Kerry Lake would be interesting. Scott Jennings, some people are saying. I see the same names over and over again. Sarah Huckabee, no, she's not going to be it again.
2: No.
1: Greg Gutfeld's still not leaving $100 million at Fox.
2: She's still governor of Alabama, right?
1: Yeah, of course. And no, he's not leaving Fox. Vivek, when he loses the Ohio governor race, which he's going to, doubtful that he would do it.
2: He's got good tongue, boy.
1: Steve Bannon, I don't think Steve wants to do it. Although that would be turning up the heat for sure.
2: Oof. He'd have no problem.
1: that'd be turning it up to burning temperature at about 100 in there.
2: Right?
1: Be like I don't know. I wonder.
3: Connie Lou,
1: who the president.
3: Connie Lou on the X suggesting Steve Gruber.
2: Oh, Steve Gruber.
1: Well, you know, Steve Gruber would be great. But Steve would be good.
2: He's got a music career, though. He's got to work on right now. He's Steve.
1: Well, yeah, he's got busy. Big music stuff.
2: He's busy.
1: Damon, you should run. Well, I would do it. I would do it in 2 seconds. I'd last about 4 seconds, though.
2: Maybe.
1: That's the problem.
2: Maybe.
3: Royce White?
1: I'd fillet somebody just on the first introduction, and I'd probably be out, so.
3: Oh, you know who
1: would I want to fillet? Who would I want to really go after the hardest in that room? Probably Caitlin Collins, right? That would be the best. Yeah. Probably
2: storm face,
1: kind of back and forth to try to
3: Eyes of a Lady in the Rumble Rant says,

0: That would be good.
1: That would be priceless.
0: What do you think of that, Delgado?
2: I think Joe Biden would be great. Put him right up there. It would kill two birds with one stone. It would give him a job because he needs a job and he needs money. And we could bring back Crazy Town.
1: Wow. You're right.
2: I'm a genius. Just saying.
1: It'd be 2 hours of Crazy Town. We wouldn't have to even work anymore. Just roll the clips.
0: Someone said Matt Gaetz.
2: Oh, Matt Gaetz would be good.
1: Matt Gaetz would be real good.
2: He's doing his podcast nobody listens to, so.
0: Yeah, okay, some interesting names. We'll see what the president does there. See if he goes with a guy or a girl. Now, the Democrats don't distinct between the two, but we'll see. Yeah. Megyn Kelly, I don't know. I don't think so. Roseanne, I don't think so. I think Roseanne's going to be working. I think Roseanne's working on a show or something. I think she wants to. I don't think she wants to go back into. She wouldn't go to anything like that.
1: Nah, she's better off in comedy.
2: What about Rosie Lara O'Donnell?
0: Trump?
1: Rosie O'Donnell.
0: Joe Rogan, Matt Gaetz. Yeah, good names. All right, we'll see what the president does there. 7 minutes past the hour, live from Studio 6B. Let's do some headline news. Rick Delgado's got it. What's going on, Delgado?
2: All right. Well, again, the big news coming out of last night was the polling that said, communist Francesca Hong, would be an easy winner last night. And it turns out, well, she's a big loser. The Democrats were left hung to dry from that as the front runner for Wisconsin's gubernatorial race lost last night in a major upset for her and yet another massive humiliation for America's utterly rudderless polling institution. Check this out, Damon. Back on July 16th, they had her plus 11. July 20th, they had her plus 13. July 22nd, plus 20. July 27th, plus 22. She took a little dip, plus 18 on August 5th. And then, of course, she actually ends up losing by 0.4. When the actual votes get counted, unless they didn't all get counted, we're just not sure. But it could be that people finally decided to turn out because, well, they had heard her speak enough and decided, maybe this is not a good look, especially when you consider how she feels about Thanksgiving. Maybe this is the reason she lost. Here's cut number 7. Check this out, cut 7.
3: Thanksgiving is also a time that's incredibly painful for many people in our communities.
4: Favorite holiday is Thanksgiving. Because I love
5: have it.
4: Yep. I don't want to cancel it. I actually love it.
2: Yeah. So it could be that they don't know whether she doesn't know whether she likes Thanksgiving, hates Thanksgiving. She doesn't know what she should be doing. It could be that she's a terrible candidate, or it could be maybe because of racism. That's all she can think about. Cut number 8. Here could be another reason why she lost her double digit lead in Wisconsin on election day. Cut number 8. Check this out.
6: We have a lot of internal reckoning to do, but that it's important to see it through the lens of toxic white supremacy culture that is ingrained in this country's history, that racism is actually at the backbone of this history. And when people talk about Constitution, federalism, the rights of the people, we really have to take a step back and look at, how those rights have really only been offered up to a certain group and what that.
2: Yeah, so it could be stuff like that when she speaks out loud. Of course, ringing true with voters that are going, this person doesn't know what the hell they're talking about. Or it could just be that she hates Halloween. Who the hell can hate Halloween? Well, Francesca Hung hates Halloween. Cut number 9. Check this out. Cut 9.
5: What do you have against Halloween?
4: It's kind of... I don't have anything against it. I just don't feel the need to have to participate. And it's fine for kids. This is not a, like, I dislike... I'm not a super fun person.
2: It could be that, Damon. Yeah. Maybe they just don't like a person who's not super fun to be their elected
0: official.
2: Who's a
0: blabbering idiot. Holy cow, I've never heard her talk before. Yes, holy Moses.
2: Man. Goldfish face hung.
1: He's hung up on every word.
2: Yeah, goldfish face hung. Of course, losing to a guy who actually dropped out of the race. He dropped out of the race. Oh. Then decided to run again last minute a couple weeks ago.

0: and heard her talk and said, oh, I'm back in.
1: Yeah. And, so there you have it. A glowing example of the left, Francesa Hung. Well, she's not going to be, anywhere near, the governor's office in Wisconsin come November. So that's
0: yeah.
1: good.
0: Yeah.
1: That's...
0: They hung her out to dry.
2: Exactly.
1: Exactly. So we don't have to worry
0: Holy
1: about
0: cow,
1: that.
0: What an idiot she is. Holy Moses.
1: Yeah.
2: Yeah.
1: She is dumb.
2: She should run for president.
1: And she was running for governor to be the head executive. Think about that for a moment.
2: Yeah, I can see it. Look at AOC. They want to run her for president.
0: You know. Oh, my God.
2: Yeah.
0: I love when they try to use these big words in these long sentences when they talk about the history of the country and they think it's somehow impressive or that anybody could figure it out without just pulling their hair out what the hell they mean. Holy bananas.
1: Yeah. Totally bananas. And again, you kind of have to look across and see what the heck's going on with the polls because the pollsters to be this wrong a couple weeks in a row is kind of amazing when you think about how easy their job is. Just ask people who they're going to vote for. And, it makes you think that maybe they're focusing on a certain type of voter to get the answers that they want. In this case, if you look at the polling dates, the pollsters, one mistake, they stopped polling for a week. Then 2 weeks before election day, under the assumption that the race was over, Hung likely was ahead by double digits when some polls were taken, but by assuming the race was over, the pollsters missed the bottoming out of her campaign in the final 2 weeks. And those are just examples of how she bottomed out when those clips started to come out and make their way not only onto social media, but onto the local news. Because throughout Wisconsin, those were being played on local news. Mm. So there you have it.
0: All right. Let's take the break. Live from Studio 6B, 13 past the hour on a Wednesday night. We'll do some more sports, more headline news. I got a couple things to get to as well. Live from Studio 6B. We're back right after this.

0: for 103.9 LI News Radio. I'm Jay Oliver, Lake Ronkonk. My man pled not guilty yesterday to driving while impaired by drugs. That and a crash that killed a construction worker and seriously injured two others in Wisconsin. Prosecutors say 26-year-old Thomas Lobianco tested positive for cannabis could face upgraded homicide charge. It'll remain in effect through February of 2028, while town officials will study zoning, infrastructure, and quality of life concerns, all tied to the facilities. Islip currently has no data centers operating in development. For 103.9 LI News Radio, I'm Jay Oliver.
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4: 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Slick Rick has got some sports. We'll do that in just a little bit. Aaron, do we have David Zier? From what I understand, David Zier is he back in the air? Is he out of the air? I don't know. Last we saw him, he was in a helicopter, Chinook helicopter in Panama with Secretary of War Pete Hegseth. Are we going to him now?
5: Yes, we have a video of him. He did a gaggle with Pete Hegseth in the jungle. We have his question to Pete Hegseth right now.
4: All right, here we go. Here is David Zier in the jungle with Secretary of War Pete Hegseth. in Panama. Check this out.
6: Mr. Secretary, to follow up on this gentleman's question, you've got most of the countries under the area of responsibility of Southern Command to join the ACCC now. How important was securing Colombia, and is it perhaps the most important link in the chain?
7: Well, I said it to the Colombian Minister of Defense today, who's been a long partner of the United States, frankly, and so with the election of President El Tigre, he's back in the mix, and rightfully so. I said the ACCC had formed, but in some ways it missed part of its core. And with Colombia coming online, and then the changes in Venezuela, which were brought to you by the capabilities of the United States military at Fort Tayuna, we've changed. And by the way, I'd emphasize, America is no better friend and no worse enemy. You don't want to mess with us when we have military capabilities. But when trouble happens, like in Colombia or Venezuela, we're the first ones to show up. We're going to bring those beautiful Chinooks and C-17s, chock full of experts and supplies, and that's what we've done in Colombia, and that's what we've done in Venezuela. But Colombia's going to be an incredible partner. They offered to be a headquarters or a hub for the ACCC as a brand new 19th member. They've got, you know, hundreds of thousands of capable members of their military, decades of training with the United States, but they've never seen the kind of partner like President Trump and this War Department. And so we're excited to be able to. We went quickly into details because that mill-to-mill relationship has been longstanding, and that's why they're coming to this jungle course soon as well. Yes.
4: Wow.
8: That's pretty cool.
4: So there you have it.
8: That is pretty cool.
4: Real America Voice's own David Zier on the ground, man, in the air with Secretary of War Pete Hegseth in Panama, Damon.
8: That's good stuff.
9: Yeah.
4: Oof. Impressive. I bet he's sweating profusely, though, because it's hot in that jungle.
9: Yeah.
4: What's really impressive, though, I think, is his more Secretary Hegseth. I mean, the last guy who ran that outfit over there, he disappeared for a while. Remember, he was sick. He used to wear beekeeper outfits because he was afraid of catching any little virus.
8: Yep.
4: Secretary Pete is out on the ground.
8: Nice.
9: Well, I mean, you don't really have to draw the distinction between the two. I think it's quite obvious to anybody with an IQ higher than 6. So, yeah.
4: Yeah.
9: Have you guys talked about Operation Round River yet?
4: Not yet, but I definitely have it as one of my stories here.
9: Okay. Well, we'll get to that. Let's do some sports, though. 21 past the hour. 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
8: Time to go around the horn, Big D. We haven't done any baseball scores tonight. Let me hit them now. Tigers right now trailing the Guardians 6-3 in Detroit, bottom of the eighth. Top of the ninth, Marlins rolling the Pirates 8-2. Cubs are whooping up on the Nationals 10-5, top of the eighth there. Top seven, good one, Mariners and Yankees tied at 5 in the Bronx. Up in Toronto, Red Sox and Blue Jays tied at 1 in the bottom of the eighth. Also bottom eight, Braves over the Mets 6-2 in Hotlanta. White Sox blanking the Reds 3-0 in Chicago. Top of the seventh there. Finals from earlier today. Twins over the Orioles 7-5. Cards down the Phillies 7-1. Rays beat the Athletics 8-4. Rockies ripped the Diamondbacks 6-4. Astros 2-1 over the Giants. We got the Brewers who fell to the Padres 4-3 in 11 innings. Coming up later tonight, Rangers taking on the Angels at 10 p.m. and 10-10. Last game of the night on the Major League Baseball docket is the Royals taking on the Dodgers in L.A. How about this one? Bills fans already have big problem with new $2.2 billion high mark, or I should say low mark, stadium. How is this possible? We have Met Get a Life, and now we have Low Mark Stadium, only in New York. This is Eric Richter of the New York Post. Bills Mafia won't be doing backflips when they sit down in some of their seats at the brand new and highly expensive high mark stadium. After a massive $2.2 billion price tag, $850 million of which was taxpayer money. On the Bills' new stadium, fans are giving terrible reviews while season ticket holders entered for the first blue and red practice, which set an attendance record of 51,807. Fans took to social media to complain about poor sight lines and obstructions littered throughout the stadium. I mean, you could see some of these sight lines are absolutely... Could you imagine you're sitting there, you got a guardrail in front of you.
4: And you paid thousands for that
8: seat? And PSLs that you paid, right? Whoever designed the new Bills Stadium wasn't very keen to detail. One fan posted on Medium, reading as it was showing the field not being fully visible. Imagine paying tens of thousands on PSLs and season tickets and walk into a view like this. How is this bleeping possible? Another fan posted on X with the poorly obstructed view of the field from seats. Complaints do not end there. Fans are also frustrated with small video boards in the massive stadium, making it difficult to see anything of note. Highmark Stadium was designed by Populous Holdings, which worked with the Bills on the design and has done most of the other NFL stadiums. You know, only in Buffalo these things could go wrong. Traffic has long been an issue for the area, particularly during harsh winter weather around Orchard Park, which was significant winter weather late in the season thanks to the lake effect. It always has been. It has been known to infamously take fans hours to get out of the old stadium. The new stadium's concourses are drawing early praise, though, including a snap folding table installed as a nod to Bills Mafia table-slamming tailgate tradition. Now, I understand Marissa in the control room is a big Buffalo fan.
4: Yeah,
8: did Marissa see the stadium out over there? Aaron, could you ask her? Did she check out the stadium?
5: Yeah, she was there for the first scrimmage game on Saturday. Here, Marissa, you can talk.
8: Marissa, yes. What kind of news did you hear when you were there?
10: I went for the blue and red practice, but I was pretty low in the lower bowl, so I didn't see a lot of the problems that you guys were talking about.
8: Right.
10: But I thought it was pretty awesome.
8: You like the stadium. Okay, we're looking at we're giving it the Damon perspective. You know, we're looking at the things that aren't right about it, and that's one of them. Yeah. Well, you know, you always like that glass half empty, Big D. We know how you roll. But, Low Mark Stadium and Get a Life, only in New York.
4: Don't forget about You Barely Score.
8: And You Barely Score, but we have that for our Islanders. And real quick, Josh Kushner and Bob Iger to buy the Lakers for $12.5 billion. Big D got outbid again for an NBA team. Unbelievable. Yeah. Yep. So that should become finalized in the next couple of days. That is a massive deal. They're being
4: sold for the second time in 10 months, right?
8: Well, yeah, they keep flipping it over. What do you want? Who wants a team in LA anyway? And they're not going anywhere. They lost LeBron, the best player in NBA history. Who's now on the Sixers.
9: Where? The what did you just
8: best
9: say?
8: Best player in NBA history, now on the Sixers. All right, maybe not the best. All-time leading scorer, I should say. I am right about that.
9: Well, yes, you are.
8: That's a wrap in sports.
9: I did get outbid. $7.
8: Wow. You foregone at your Starbucks this morning.
4: I think you used Kohl's cash.
9: All right, live from Studio 6B, 26 past the hour. Philip Patrick from Birch Gold joins Rick Delgado and the boys when they get back right after this.

0: From the LI News Radio studios in the heart of Islip at Long Island's MacArthur Airport. North Shore, South Shore, all the news from our island in one place. 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
1: ABC News, I'm Dave Packer. A new round of severe weather hammering the Midwest. East of Indianapolis, Swiftwater teams rescuing more than a dozen people. Michelle Wilson says they lost power and the basement of her home is filled with water.
2: I'm overwhelmed and I'm upset because, you know, no flood insurance here.
1: Two people on board dead after an Army helicopter crashed in Salado, Texas today near Fort Hood. The Department of Homeland Security looking to spend as much as $20 million equipping ICE agents with gloves that give electric shocks. Sources say attorneys in Luigi Mangione's CEO murder case are expected to discuss a potential federal plea deal. Mangione's pleaded not guilty to charges stemming from the alleged killing of UnitedHealthcare CEO Brian Thompson. Former Walt Disney Company CEO Bob Iger and businessman Josh Kushner purchasing the Los Angeles Lakers for $12.5 billion, says ESPN, Disney, the parent company of ABC News. This is ABC News.
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7: For Studio 6B, 30 minutes past the hour on a Wednesday night. 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Of course, 103.9 LI News Radio. Glad you're watching, listening wherever you are. We appreciate it. Slick's doing sports. Still got us doing main headlines. Aaron, Fran, and Marissa holding it down on a Wednesday night. Please welcome back to the show one of our favorites here from our friends over at Birch Gold. You can text America to 989898 and see if gold and precious metals is right for you. And that, of course, is Philip Patrick, precious metal specialist. Mr. Patrick, welcome back to the show. How are you?
8: I'm doing very well. How are you guys?
7: Very, very good. Always good to have you on the show. Always lots to talk about. Friday's jobs report. Big shocker. I think the expectation was plus 80, 83, 85,000, something like that. We got a loss of 23,000 jobs. But the thing I think you have to look at, and I'm interested in your taking this, not only is the number being that off, but the revisions are seemingly going back to what we used to complain about in the Biden administration. You're getting these revisions of hundreds of thousands of jobs. The unemployment, number actually fell. So it's just mass confusion. Now the Fed's got to be thinking, man, what a first couple months to step into. What's going on in the labor market?
8: Yeah, it's kind of crazy and it's hard to read. The report, I think, was a serious warning sign, but I'd stop short of saying that the labor market has completely collapsed. The headline numbers are definitely concerning. It's 23,000 jobs lost in July versus, as you mentioned, it was expectations of about 85,000 jobs to be added. May and June revised down heavily. It was 103,000 jobs. I mean, we got a Federal Reserve that are trying to get a job done and they're doing it with numbers that make no sense. And then we get frustrated when they're behind the curve or ahead. It's nonsensical. The problem, though, this is longer than just 1 month of bad numbers. Over the past year, payroll growth has averaged only about 34,000 jobs per month. By historical standards, that is anemic growth at best. So the confusing part is the overall unemployment number fell at the same time, which doesn't make sense. But people have to understand the overall labor force shrunk by about 264,000 people. That doesn't mean they all gave up looking for work, right? The labor force includes lots of different people. It could be people actively seeking jobs, people leaving for retirement, school, family responsibilities, whatever it might be. But essentially, overall, the general participation rate has declined, which makes the overall unemployment numbers look better. So I don't think we should look at 4.1% unemployment and conclude that everything's fine. The labor market is clearly weakening, even if the headline number suggests that it's healthy. And obviously, that creates a dilemma for the Fed, who I feel very sorry for in this climate.
7: Yeah, you know, and there, speaking of the Fed, there was a lot of reports this week that he was becoming more and more receptive to the idea that the next move he may have to make, which is going to make Vin Buta on this show extremely upset, as we have been arguing about this, and you and me, of course, have been on the same team, is that he might be now open to rate hikes before the end of the year. Now, if hiring continues to weaken and the labor market does show some signs of really cracking, does that take further rate hikes off the table, or does the inflation peaking up again? What does the Fed do, I guess, is the question here, because like you said, it's really an untenable situation for him.
8: Yeah, it really is. And honestly, markets were more in favor of rate hikes toward, you know, this year than they were. Today, that changed. Obviously, inflation numbers were not great. Pretty much what was expected. But it's a real dilemma for the Fed, right? On the one hand, the labor market is losing momentum. Friday's jobs report made that, I think, harder to ignore. But on the other hand, inflation now is still at 3.4%, well above the Fed's stated and now restated 2% target. Inflation is improving, but it's not yet enough to declare victory. And I think we've got fresh risks as well. Oil prices are roughly 50% higher than they were in January. We've got geopolitical tensions that continue to threaten energy supplies. I think a deal in Iran is, not on the horizon anytime soon. I think we're going to continue to see backwards and forwards, and obviously the oil markets are going to suffer. That's where the Fed are restricted, right? They can't produce more oil or reopen shipping lanes, and that's why it's such a different balancing act, right? A difficult balancing act. If they tighten too much, they risk turning a slowdown into something much worse, ease off too soon, and then inflation can reaccelerate and potentially come entrenched. So I wouldn't say a rate hike is off the table. With unemployment at 4.1%, inflation still at 3.4%, the Fed definitely has room to act. But I think after Friday's job report, the hurdle for another rate hike now is considerably higher. Let's put it like that.
7: Yeah. The Treasury Secretary said that the K-shaped recovery is over and that lower-income Americans now are starting to catch up. Do the numbers support that statement?
8: Look, we've had some good news when it comes to the data, and definitely it needs to be acknowledged. In the second quarter, weekly earnings for the lowest paid workers rose about 5.5%, compared to roughly 1.5% for higher paid workers. So Besson is right. Lower income workers are certainly making up ground. Where I would disagree, though, I think, is with the word over. I'm not sure we're there yet. The BLS recently reported that workers are receiving now the smallest share of business income since the data series began in 1947. These are not, by the way, necessarily contradictory statements. Lower income workers can gain ground on higher earners overall, but receive a smaller share of economic output. So the other thing to think about is the K-shaped economy was never just about wages, right? It was also about who owns asset, who carries debt, who can absorb inflation more easily, and who has a bigger financial cushion to weather shocks. So yes, there is progress, but like I said, to declare it over, I think is premature to say the least.
7: We're speaking with Philip Patrick from Birch Gold. Of course, you can text America to 989898 and see if physical gold and precious metals is right for you and your portfolio. Finally, let me ask you about, of course, the third rail of politics. When it comes to any of these politicians, none of them want to talk about it. But the Senate has passed another continuing resolution, CR, to keep the government open, keep the spending flowing through, I think, December, early December or so, at Biden level spending levels. And it seems like, I guess, we're never coming back from that. What does all of this mean for the economy?
8: I mean, it means nobody in Washington is serious about addressing our spending. And it's not a big surprise, but it's an absurdity. I mean, federal debt is approaching $40 trillion. It will be by the midterms. And now we have investors that are facing multiple risks at once. And this idea of just approving, you know, unregulated spending, we don't even know where it's going without addressing the underlying fiscal problem, is just a disaster. So I don't know. It's not unexpected, but it is disappointing to say the least. I've said this many times. If we cannot get a handle on spending, the problem starts to become unsolvable. We're $40 trillion debt by the end of this year, 42, 43 by next year. Debt service payments are a massive share of our revenue. It's nonsensical. If we do not address this today, and by the way, we might already be at the point of no return, there's just no turning back. And how legislators cannot see this or are thinking so short term is just beyond me. But I think this highlights why central banks are buying physical gold, why I think investors now are putting larger portions of their retirement into physical precious metals. This is an asset that doesn't depend on the Fed getting it right. It doesn't depend on Congress balancing the budget or stability in the Middle East. Central banks clearly recognize that. They bought 289 tons of gold in the second quarter. Their purchases are up 62% over this time last year. There is a realization, I think, globally, that we cannot get our fiscal house in order. And as long as that's the case, gold is going to continue to go up and continue to be alluring to investors as it is today.
7: Yeah, you look at what even the U.S. today, the bond auction, 10-year bonds were at their highest yield since 2007 today. U.S. July, the July deficit is, they were off by, I heard it was $200 billion. It's going to be $432 billion in just July. So, I mean, the numbers are just correct.
8: It's crazy. $2.1 trillion deficit this year. Look at what Bessent's having to do. He's shifting all that, as much debt. I think 20% of our debt now is in bills, which are due 1 year or less. It's the biggest balancing act in American history. It's just a bananas. Sorry to cut you off, Damon.
7: No, you're absolutely right. And net interest costs, by the way, on those, is the second largest spending category through June, net interest. So there you go. And that's just going to continue to grow. So, Phil Patrick from Birch Gold, of course, you can text America to 989898. Text America to 989898. Philip, always a pleasure to have you on the show. Thank you very much.
8: Thank you for having me. Cheers, Damon.
7: All right, Phil Patrick from Birch Gold, you can text America to 989898. Let's get back to the news. Rick Delgado's got it. What's going on, Delgado?
9: All right, Damon. Well, I don't know if you saw this from Ted Cruz. He's calling on President Trump to arm Iran's protesters. Something I think the president has talked about, saying that, you know, we're not going to tumble over their regime. He wants the Iranian people to stand up. Well, the Iran-U.S. conflict has been entering its sixth month, and the Trump administration angling for a deal that doesn't seem like it's happening because, well, the Iranians, we don't know what they're going to do. Republican Senator Ted Cruz arguing the U.S. should heap more pressure on Iran's regime, including arming the Iranians who oppose their government. Here is Ted Cruz making that plea about arming the Iranians. I don't know what cut I have it as. Sorry about that, Aaron. Cut 14. Here's Ted Cruz. Cut 14. Check this out.
10: And so what I've urged from the beginning of this conflict is for us to arm the Iranian protesters. Look, President Trump is not going to send American boots on the ground. We should not have American soldiers in harm's way in Iran. But the protesters, there are millions of protesters there that are living under this Islamic tyranny, this forced Sharia law, and they want to be free. We saw at the beginning of this conflict between 10,000 and 40,000 protesters murdered by the regime. It's not fair to expect protesters with rocks to stand up to soldiers with machine guns. If we armed the protesters, the Iranians could be in charge of determining their own future instead of American soldiers in harm's way.
9: Yeah, so there's his plea to the president. Again, Cruz arguing that the U.S., though, should keep striking Iran's military targets and should continue ratcheting up the economic pressure by keeping in place the blockade on Iranian ports designed to choke off Iran's ability to sell oil. But he also wants those Iranians to be armed. It's just tough. It's like, okay, who are we actually going to be giving these arms to? It could be tough to tell who the good guys are and who the bad guys are who could have infiltrated some of these groups.
11: Yeah.
9: So it's kind of a balancing act. We'll see what happens with that. But he does stand behind the president, but he just wants to see the Iranian people armed to take over their government.
7: All right, one more to go on a Wednesday night, live from Studio 6B. We'll get to everybody one more time right after this. We're back.

0: for 1039 LI News Radio. I'm Jay Oliver. New York adding whale safety guidance to mandatory boating education. It's under a new law. It was signed by Governor Kathy Hochul, the Whale Awareness Act. It'll direct the state to teach boaters how to avoid collisions with whales. That would include maintaining safe distances and reducing speed when whales are nearby. State officials say the goal is to reduce injuries and deaths as more whales spend time in waters around Long Island. A street medicine program now bringing health care directly to homeless residents across Long Island. Northwell Health and the Long Island Coalition for the Homeless launching the program in 2024, and it now serves 114 regular patients. Medical teams, they'll travel to parks, gas stations, and homeless encampments to provide checkups, medications, and other care to people who may struggle to access traditional health care. For 1039 LI News Radio, I'm Jay Oliver.
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6: All right, 13 to the hour, live from Studio 6B on a Wednesday night. Going to wrap it up. We'll do a little more. Well, I was going to do sports, but after hearing Slick in the commercial break, with
7: you're not in such a rush now. 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
6: I'm not in such a rush to get to sports anymore. Delgado will do some more headline news, but I guess we will.
7: Rush.
6: We will start with sports. 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Slickster, what's left?
7: All right, one more sweep of the scoreboard tonight. Major League Baseball, Big D for all our fans out there all over the country. Cubs 12-5 over the Nationals in D.C. Bottom of the ninth. Nats trying to get one going. Yankees with Fetty Wap running across the field tonight, apparently. 8-5 over the Mariners. Top of the eighth. Good game there. A lot of offense. Aaron's dad is at the game tonight with a sister, so pretty cool. Blue Jays 6-3 over the Red Sox, top of the ninth there. Bottom eight, White Sox blanking the Reds 3-0. Oh, the Reds are horrible. Twins 7-5 over the Orioles. I gave you the finals already. You got cards over the Phillies 7-5. If you don't have it, check your local listings. But, you got to love this story, Big D, right up your alley. Cheating golfer used dying grandmother to set up a fake hole-in-one. You can't make this up. Warner Todd Houston of Breitbart. A Missouri man has made himself the most hated duffer in amateur golf after using his dying grandma in a plot to palm off a fake hole-in-one at a local tournament. St. Louis
6: what
7: resident.
6: What was the lead into that story?
7: What's that?
6: I've never done that.
7: No. I know you're a big golf fan, so that's why I know you'd like the story. I know you. No, I know you. You won most honest golfer millions of times.
6: Thank you.
8: Yeah, right.
7: All right. St. Louis
6: continue.
7: Resident Zach Holland, a 2-handicap amateur, is at the center of a firestorm after his cheating scheme was busted wide open in the media, according to the New York Post. Holland has admitted that during a members-only tournament at Wing Haven Country Club in O'Fallon, Missouri, he told his fellow golfers that he had to step away from the fairway to take a call from his dying grandmother. But what he actually did was run ahead to the next hole to set up his rouge. According to reports, Holland created a divot at the par three fourth hole to make it look like he had teed off. He then placed a ball in the hole and went back to the tee to wait for his fellow golfers. When they arrived, he claimed he teed off but could not find where his ball went. Soon enough, the golfers found Holland's ball in the hole, and he claimed a hole-in-one, this guy. Holland then revealed in the all the attention he got as he was reveling through it for his fake hole-in-one. But almost immediately, his triumph came under doubt, especially because there was no witness to see the one-shot feat. Eventually, Holland admitted that he lied. He never achieved any hole-in-one, and he was repeatedly admitted that he is an idiot for his inexcusable mistake for trying to fool the world into thinking he made a hole-in-one. Holland also resigned from the golf club, saying, I told him I want to resign my membership. I don't belong out there doing that. I completely made a fool of myself, but it's more than that. I've gotten a lot of messages, some positive, mostly negative, which is straight. And he added, still, he says he has never cheated at a golf. He's never cheated before in golf. Complete stupidity with his hole-in-one stuff. Could you imagine that? The balls on that guy, right? To do something like that. I got to step out for my grandmother's call, I'm telling you.
6: Well, I don't like that part. Yeah, of course, because the grandma thing is not good, but...
8: David, I don't know. David's like, maybe, you know.
7: Big D's like, you know,
8: have you actually done that before?
6: Well, no, that's, I mean, the
8: I'm not talking
6: you
8: about the grandma
6: actually...
8: part. I'm talking about the fake shot part. Yeah. Like, oh, look at it.
6: That's the part that's the part I'm talking about. The idea that you could go a hole. I mean, these holes are 400-500 yards. I mean, looking at him, he doesn't look like he's necessarily moving all that quickly.
7: No,
6: unless he's got three beers in his hand and he's on his cart. How did he get to the green, put the ball in the hole, and then get back to, I mean, I guess it was a par three, duh, yeah. Obviously, but I mean,
7: he looks like
6: even 210 yards. How did his fat ass get to the green, put the ball in the hole, and then get back to the tee without the guys getting from the green to the tee? Most of these green to tees are not that long.
7: I know.
6: I don't know.
7: He looks like a caddy with two flat tires. But Big D, we know 47 has been known to, you know, they question his scores too. So, you know, I don't know. You don't think 47 would never do something like that? Now, no, we wouldn't do that.
6: No. I don't think so. No, he's a good golfer.
7: He might have a guy on the course. That, yeah, but how about when he shot that 70 a couple of weeks ago? You were questioning that, I know.
6: Well, let's just hypothetically here. Just put out think about a little scenario here. This is just hypothetically, but let's say I was playing the two of you, one on two or something. You guys could play, you know, best ball where your best score is your score, and I got to just take my score, one on two. So you have two chances to win the whole aisle. You'll have to play my score. And let's say it came down to we were on the 17th hole. And we were tied, and if you guys tied or won, you got a trip to the sphere. I mean, I don't know. I might rush off the 17th green and say, guys, I got to go to the bathroom. I'll be right back to do that.
8: Yeah, that would take a long time.
7: That's true. Yeah.
6: Yeah. See, at least you'd believe that.
7: And that would definitely be
6: a
7: hole in one when he went to the bathroom.
8: Right.
7: And that's a wrap.
6: So I don't know. I might be onto that. I don't
7: know.
6: There you
7: go. All right.
8: Might have to use that to fill the
7: divot. Could be par for the course next time.
9: As a non-golfer, the story falls apart when he said he lost it and found it in the hole. I think every golfer I've ever seen knows where they hit it, at least the abrupt area.
7: Oh, you wouldn't miss a hole in one. That's true, Fred. All right, Big D, that's a wrap.
6: All right, Slick, very good. Sports brought to you by MyPillow. Delgado, take us home. Fetty Wap, what's in the news?
8: All right, well, that story that you were talking about, breaking from John Solomon's Just the News, the FBI had 14 informants on Biden corruption but ran a secret op to dismiss the evidence as disinformation.
6: We got to do this tomorrow. We don't have enough time. We have to dig into this. This is crazy.
8: This is called Round River that you had mentioned, the FBI and the U.S. spy agencies receiving derogatory information about Joe Biden from 14 different informants, but embarked on a secret operation to tamp down the Ukrainian corruption scandal engulfing the family during the 2020 election. Again, another example of the intelligence community coming to the rescue of the liberal left and the Biden administration to put their fingers, their arms, their entire bodies on the scales and tip it away from President Trump. This is deep state. This is, shadow government kind of stuff. It's amazing.
6: Let's talk about this tomorrow, because right now I'm not happy with what I'm seeing in the chat. Damon's best club is his foot wedge. That's a lie.
8: No, it's just his foot.
6: Don't make the bet. Damon will never pay. No, I'm not happy about these comments I'm seeing.
8: I'm sorry.
6: If I lose the bet, I would pay. I just have never lost a bet to these two losers.
10: Delgado's best club is his wedge.
8: Yeah, you still got to pay the first bet.
10: Use a wedgie.
8: So we're not making any more bets with you until you come clean on the first one.
10: Broke Spoke just said in the chat, Damon, forget the sphere. And I said, I told you it's neither sphere nor there. That's it.
8: Anyhow, Damon, you want to see my video of the day?
6: Who else is talking on air? Is that Aaron? What the hell is she talking about? She doesn't know what she's talking about. She doesn't even know. I didn't lose any bets.
11: I know exactly what I'm talking about. You lost the bet. You owe us a trip to the sphere.
8: Well, wait, I don't want to hear it. When did it become us?
6: Thank you. I was just going to ask that too.
11: It was always us.
6: Oh, yeah. Thank you, Delgado. Welcome to my team.
8: She's latched on. No, I'm not on your team. She's latched on to the Rick and Slick trip to the sphere.
11: Uh-huh. I've always been part of this. Fran is a part of this too.
6: Uh-huh.
11: Marissa is also now a part of it because she's here.
10: Expensive.
8: Aaron, welcome to the team.
6: Yep.
11: Thank you.
8: I think we'll
6: you see
8: because
6: it now,
8: you
6: Delgado.
8: You are quality control.
11: Yes.
8: And we need some quality with this out of control.
11: I have to do the quality control at the sphere.
8: Exactly.
11: That's why I'm part of this.
8: We're going to need you there. And Fran, of course, to direct us into what's the best music.
11: Yes.
8: While we're there.
10: Yep.
8: So that'll be good. And Marissa, of course, because she's cool.
11: Yeah.
8: Yeah. Unlike Dave. So there you have it.
6: All right. I'm leaving.
10: Again?
8: Pizza rolls are done. All right, I guess that's a wrap. As always, thank you for watching. We salute our military, active and retired, our first responders, EMTs, firefighters, police, ICE, Border Patrol, everybody working the front lines. Of course, thank you so much. Damon somewhere, I guess he's feeding himself or he's hitting the hot tub. Slick doing sports, of course, in the booth. Fran, Aaron and Marissa holding it down. And, of course, everybody watching at home, everybody in the chats, and everybody listening on 103.9 LI News Radio, linewsradio.com. Check out Kevin Downey Jr. tomorrow morning at 9 a.m. Eastern. We'll see you tomorrow night on a Thursday. Till then, peace.
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15: Oh, hot damn, this is Jimmy Fallon inviting you to join us on a big Wednesday episode of Fox Across America. Kennedy just got married in Hawaii, but she's back here on the mainland. We've sobered her up from the happy hour, and she's going to tell us all about the marriage between Democrats and socialists. Can the union last? Maybe. Can the country last? No. We'll break it down with Kennedy and Lydia Moynihan on a big Wednesday episode of Fox Across America. 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
13: 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A Lake Ronkonkoma man with a plea of not guilty yesterday to driving while impaired by drugs in a crash that killed a construction worker and seriously injured two others in his concert. Prosecutors say 26-year-old Thomas Lobianco tested positive for cannabis, could face upgraded homicide charges. Bail set at $200,000 cash or $400,000 bond, and his license was suspended. A street medicine program now bringing health care directly to homeless residents across the island. Northwell Health and the Long Island Coalition for the Homeless launching the program 2 years ago, and it now serves 114 regular patients. Medical teams, they'll travel to parks, gas stations, and homeless encampments, all to provide checkups, medications, and other care to people who may struggle, and that's access traditional health care. For 103.9 LI News Radio, I'm Jay Oliver.
19: ABC News, I'm Dave Packer. The death toll from the devastating earthquake in Colombia has risen past 265, hundreds still missing. And here at home, the death toll from this week's devastating storms in Indiana could climb, say authorities, who confirmed a four-year-old boy was killed when a tree toppled on his home Tuesday. Flood watches tonight from Indiana to Virginia. ABC News meteorologist Leslie Lopez.
20: To the south of the storms, a massive heat dome parked over the Mid-South region is bringing some of the hottest air of the season. Extreme heat warnings and heat advisories from Kansas to Florida.
19: Deputies in Texas say two people are dead after a U.S. Army Apache helicopter crash, a fiery debris field near Fort Hood. That's about an hour north of Austin. In Massachusetts, a 17-year-old boy was taken into custody after his mother and 14-year-old brother were found dead in their family home. A school shooting in the Atlanta suburbs. Police say a ninth grader opening fire shot a fellow student. The suspect is in custody. This is ABC News.
21: 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For tonight, chance of showers and thunderstorms mainly after midnight, increasing clouds at a low around 70. Thursday, chance of showers, chance of thunderstorms in the morning, chance of rain, slight chance of a thunderstorm in the afternoon, partly sunny skies at a high of 84. Thursday night, partly cloudy, overnight low around 65. Friday, some clouds, but mostly sunny and a high of 82. Friday night, mostly clear, overnight low around 64. From the LI News Weather Center, I'm Chris Keith.
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1: For 103.9 LI News Radio, I'm Jay Oliver. Lake Ron Cox, my man, pled not guilty yesterday to driving while impaired by drugs. That and a crash that killed a construction worker and seriously injured two others in Wisconsin. Prosecutors say 26-year-old Thomas Lobianco tested positive for cannabis could face upgraded homicide charge. It'll remain in effect through February of 2028, while town officials will study zoning, infrastructure, and quality of life concerns, all tied to the facilities. Islip currently has no data centers operating in development. For 103.9 LI News Radio, I'm Jay Oliver.
2: ABC News, I'm Dave Packer. The death toll from the devastating earthquake in Colombia has risen past 265, hundreds still missing. And here at home, the death toll from this week's devastating storms in Indiana could climb, say authorities, who confirmed a four-year-old boy was killed when a tree toppled on his home Tuesday. Flood watches tonight from Indiana to Virginia. ABC News meteorologist Leslie Lopez.
3: To the south of the storms, a massive heat dome parked over the Mid-South region is bringing some of the hottest air of the season. Extreme heat warnings and heat advisories from Kansas to Florida.
2: Deputies in Texas say two people are dead after a U.S. Army Apache helicopter crash, a fiery debris field near Fort Hood. That's about an hour north of Austin. In Massachusetts, a 17-year-old boy was taken into custody after his mother and 14-year-old brother were found dead in their family home. A school shooting in the Atlanta suburbs. Police say a ninth grader opening fire shot a fellow student. The suspect is in custody. This is ABC News.
1: From the LA News Radio Weather Center, as we head through the day on Thursday, 30% chance of showers and possible thunderstorms, partly sunny with the high near 84. Partly cloudy on Thursday night with the low around 65. Wrapping up your work week on Friday, mostly sunny with the high near 82, mostly clear on Friday night with the low around 64. Taking a look at your weekend on Saturday, sunny with the high near 79, mostly clear on Saturday night with the low around 64. And on Sunday, small chance of rain into Sunday night. From the LA News Weather Center, I'm Eli the Weather Guy.
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0: Fox Across America with Jimmy Failla, heading down to San Antonio, Texas this weekend. I will be at the Empire Theater hanging out with Vanessa, who is in San Marcos as we speak. Yo, Vanessa.
1: Hey, Jimmy.
0: Hey, girl, we're hanging out Saturday night. It's a date.
1: Yes, I have the meet and greet, and I'll be in the front row.
0: What? Are you going to heckle and get your money's worth? Am I going to have to rough you up a little bit?
1: I might have to.
0: Listen, you're coming out. It's your ticket. Oh, I love that. Okay, everybody says that, and then they talk. I'm kidding. It's going to be great. I'm excited to meet you, and I think it's going to be a rowdy night. I'm pumped up for this.
1: I'm resting up, trying to get ready.
0: Oh, I love that. So Mikey said you were talking about Medicare. Explain your situation just so we can make some sense of it.
1: Okay, so I have been type 1 diabetic since I was 2 years old.
0: Mm-hmm.
1: I was paralyzed in a car accident at the age of 25.
0: Wow.
1: So I currently am a Medicare recipient. So I was telling him last week, I received a phone call from my medical supplies company saying that all of my diabetes supplies, all of the claims for 2026 had been denied by Medicare.
0: Whoa.
1: So I'm kind of curious what these, the politicians that are running on Medicare for All, if they actually know what it's like to be covered by Medicare, and also people who have, you know, like I was, too, when I became diabetic, that was not a choice.
0: Mm-hmm.
1: And I'm not, you know, I don't hate transgender people.
0: Of course.
1: I love all people. But if you're making a choice to have an unnecessary surgery, why should taxpayer money pay for that when someone who their body literally does not produce insulin is being denied the supplies that they need to,
0: get that in their body. you're making a brilliant point, Vanessa, because they're using it to pay for wants instead of needs. It's like, what's the difference between if Jenny said she wanted to get a boob job? Okay. Why are they not paying for that? That's what she wants, you know?
1: Right. And if she doesn't get it, she's not going to die. Whereas if I don't get insulin, which it's not my insulin, I'll be very clear about that. It's mm-hmm. the supplies that I use to deliver the insulin. But it's just mind-blowing that that's even a factor. And they want to relay that over into the entire population. When I know I spend hours on the phone to fight for what I need. I'm paralyzed from the neck down. I have a standing wheelchair, which impacts my daily life. That's not covered by Medicare.
0: I mean, no. But think about that. It should be comparative to what is covered when you talk about the other
1: stuff. Exactly.
0: It is
1: yes, sir.
0: Bananas. Why not cover facelifts? Why not? I mean, come on. Mikey wants to get a tattoo. I mean, this is crazy.
1: They cover hair removal for men who'd like to become women. Not Medicare. I don't think that's a different. I have a secondary insurance that's on the front page.
0: That okay.
1: As of 2024, we mm-hmm. will be covering hair removal.
0: Wow.
1: But, you know, not a standing wheelchair for someone who's paralyzed from the neck down who uses it every day to prevent pressure sores.
0: That is bananas. But you know what? You just gave me the most brilliant and concise explanation of this I've heard. Like, for real, Vanessa, you could be running the show right now. Instead.
1: Well, I'm really nervous.
0: No, you're doing great. You could be co-hosting this show. Instead, you settled for a job as a heckler. I don't know what you were thinking. All that insulin went to your head. I don't know. Listen to me.
1: You get tired of doing it, man. I'm tired of spending hours on the phone being an advocate and being denied.
0: It's outrageous that you have to go through that. You should continue to call into the show and discuss this with me, assuming we don't stop being friends after Saturday night, okay?
1: No, I so hope I get to meet you.
0: You're going to meet the hell out of me. Come on, Vanessa. We're doing this. Get your game face on.
1: I'll give you a one-armed hug with my arm that actually functions.
0: Sign me up. I may take more than one. See you in San Antonio, girlfriend. The great Vanessa, everybody. Back after this.
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7: For 1039 LI News Radio, I'm Jay Oliver. New York adding whale safety guidance to mandatory boating education. It's under a new law. It was signed by Governor Kathy Hochul, the Whale Awareness Act. It'll direct the state to teach boaters how to avoid collisions with whales. That would include maintaining safe distances and reducing speed when whales are nearby. State officials say the goal is to reduce injuries and deaths as more whales spend time in waters around Long Island. A street medicine program now bringing health care directly to homeless residents across Long Island. Northwell Health and the Long Island Coalition for the Homeless launching the program in 2024, and it now serves 114 regular patients. Medical teams, they'll travel to parks, gas stations, and homeless encampments to provide checkups, medications, and other care to people who may struggle to access traditional health care. For 1039 LI News Radio, I'm Jay Oliver.
8: ABC News, I'm Dave Packard. Indiana Governor Mike Braun says he expects to declare a statewide state of emergency after drenching storms brought floods, downed trees, and left at least one person, a four-year-old, dead. A deadly military helicopter crash in Texas today sparked a wildfire that forced the evacuation of nearby homes. Bell County Sheriff's Office spokesperson Cliff Coleman.
9: This was an Apache helicopter, and two souls were on board. They were pronounced deceased.
8: The Department of Homeland Security plans to equip ICE agents with gloves that deliver electric shocks. The gloves are similar to a taser, but don't use as much voltage. They're currently used most often in prisons. New numbers from the government today showing inflation cooled slightly from June to July. The 0.1% reduction wasn't enough to reverse the high prices seen in many sectors. President Trump announcing White House Press Secretary Caroline Leavitt will leave her role at the end of August. Leavitt welcomed her second child in May. This is ABC News.
7: From the LA News Radio Weather Center, as we head through the day on Thursday, 30% chance of showers and possible thunderstorms, partly sunny with the high near 84. Partly cloudy on Thursday night with the low around 65. Wrapping up your work week on Friday, mostly sunny with the high near 82, mostly clear on Friday night with the low around 64. Taking a look at your weekend on Saturday, sunny with the high near 79, mostly clear on Saturday night with the low around 64. And on Sunday, small chance of rain into Sunday night. From the LA News Weather Center, I'm Eli, the weather guy.
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1: Oh, wow. Some crazy sports news. The L.A. Lakers.

0: 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I've been surfing here since I was a kid. 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Watching him and taking in the blue waves, the sea breeze, the blurry horizon.
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1: For 103.9 LI News Radio, I'm Jay Oliver. Lake Ron Cox, my man, pled not guilty yesterday to driving while impaired by drugs. That in a crash that killed a construction worker and seriously injured two others in Wisconsin. Prosecutors say 26-year-old Thomas Lobianco tested positive for cannabis, could face upgraded homicide charge that will remain in effect through February of 2028, while town officials will study zoning, infrastructure, and quality of life concerns, all tied to the facilities. Islip currently has no data centers operating in development. For 103.9 LI News Radio, I'm Jay Oliver.
2: ABC News, I'm Dave Packard. Indiana Governor Mike Braun says he expects to declare a statewide state of emergency after drenching storms brought floods, down trees, and left at least one person, a four-year-old, dead. A deadly military helicopter crash in Texas today sparked a wildfire that forced the evacuation of nearby homes. Bell County Sheriff's Office spokesperson Cliff Coleman.
3: This was an Apache helicopter, and two souls were on board. They were pronounced deceased.
2: The Department of Homeland Security plans to equip ICE agents with gloves that deliver electric shocks. The gloves are similar to a taser, but don't use as much voltage. They're currently used most often in prisons. New numbers from the government today showing inflation cooled slightly from June to July. The 0.1% reduction wasn't enough to reverse the high prices seen in many sectors. President Trump announcing White House Press Secretary Caroline Leavitt will leave her role at the end of August. Leavitt welcomed her second child in May. This is ABC News.
1: From the LA News Radio Weather Center, as we head through the day on Thursday, 30% chance of showers and possible thunderstorms, partly sunny with the high near 84. Partly cloudy on Thursday night with the low around 65. Wrapping up your work week on Friday, mostly sunny with the high near 82. Mostly clear on Friday night with the low around 64. Taking a look at your weekend on Saturday, sunny with a high near 79, mostly clear on Saturday night with a low around 64, and on Sunday, small chance of rain into Sunday night. From the LA News Weather Center, I'm Eli, the weather guy.
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0: A lot of people think Tariq Skubal was the big trade deadline acquisition that shook the league, but it was actually Fred Kennedy acquired her husband Fred at the trade deadline.
1: We danced to that song at our wedding.
0: Get out of here.
1: Do you want to know what our first dance was?
0: Give it to me.
1: I have not revealed this to anybody who wasn't there.
0: Come on.
1: I melt with you, modern English.
0: Oh!
1: I'll stop the world,
0: stop the world and melt with you.
1: Yeah.
0: That is amazing, which is, it was about climate change. A lot of people don't know that. And then they would pass around.
1: They sang it to the polar ice caps, yep.
0: Yeah, and then they flew off in a private jet, made all kinds of money. It was great. It was awesome.
1: A Gen X dance floor, by the way. Legendary.
0: Because they went hard, right?
1: Every song was a banger. And all the Gen Xers were on the dance floor the entire night. But the millennials and the Gen Zers, they knew all the big songs.
0: They did.
1: The second to last song was everyone in a circle singing Piano Man at the top of their lungs while Fred and I danced in the middle.
0: That is magical.
1: It was incredible.
0: They did change it to Piano Them, just so you know. What you said is very insensitive. But that is amazing. You know what? Someone, one of the funniest tweets I've ever read. It's about, the tweet just said, someone needs to remind the harmonica player the song's called Piano Man.
1: That's really funny.
0: That's pretty funny.
1: Yeah, but when we get out there, and of course, like, that was one of the ones I played for Guy Benson.
0: Mm-hmm.
1: And Guy turns to the people next to him and was like, this is a long song.
0: Kennedy's here. We're talking about her wedding. Conversely... the love news is not all good, in media right now. Did you see AOC is single?
1: Yes.
0: Single!
1: So who is going to, fertilize her eggs?
0: Yes, she saved the eggs.
1: Yeah. She saved the eggs, ditched the guy.
0: 15 years. They were not married. You know how it works. It's different out there. But, she's back on the market. She was dating a ginger.
1: Yeah.
0: Big doughy ginger.
1: Big doughy, like...
0: He's probably thrilled, though.
1: Not the kind of guy who would ride with William Wallace.
0: No,
1: not like a tough...
0: Not even the guy that would sort of ride with Prince William when he was invited. Talking to you, hair. But yes, she's back. He's back on the market. The big wedding news, obviously, in America is Kennedy marrying Fred. But the Democrats have also proposed a socialism. I don't know if you saw our girl Francesca Hong while you were away. Francesca Hong is married to a white guy. She has a white kid, but she lost last night.
1: Yeah, and she's one of those people who loves demonizing white guys.
0: Yes, the proximity to whiteness.
1: Yeah.
0: The proximity to whiteness.
1: But same with Ilhan Omar.
0: Yes.
1: Like, they showed a bunch of these people who were like, white men are the problem. And then they're all married to white dudes.
0: All of them! Every single...
1: Like, apparently that vice verse is working for you.
0: It is amazing.
1: Gals.
0: It's amazing. What a great scam it is. Like, even if you saw I don't spend a lot of time on Hassan Piker. Cause I feel like all of the right wing criticism is kind of turning us into the hall monitors, and it almost makes them cooler by default.
1: Yeah.
0: It's kind of, for about 3 minutes, for the first time in their lives, the conservatives were cooler in the zeitgeist in the run up to the 2024
1: election.
0: You
1: knew they were going to blow that.
0: They blew that right away.
1: Yeah.
0: That's long gone.
1: Yeah.
0: And when you sit here being like, Hassan Piker's bad, that almost makes his side, though, look a little bit more punk
1: rock. Yeah, it's
0: like,
1: oh, sweet, the culture warriors are mad at us. Great.
0: Yeah, we love it.
1: We're winning.
0: All right. But when you do hear, like, someone's a socialist and he has a $3 million house, you're like, it's no different than the girl saying the white guys are bad and she married one.
1: Or, like, Mamdani's housing czar is like, we need to get rid of all privately owned homes. Yes, my mom lives in a multi-million dollar compound and she still supports me.
0: And that's most of them, though.
1: Yeah.
0: That's what's crazy. It's like, if you have real ambition as a capitalist, it's to get rich enough to become a socialist. Because every one of them is
1: great
0: loaded.
1: Tweet.
0: I know what I'm just saying. That's real. Like, they're loaded.
1: Yeah.
0: There's no one I'm watching say this that isn't, like, loaded.
1: Yeah, and they're like, we need to get the dark money out of politics. Let's get Alex Soros and Neville Roy Singham in here and really clean that out.
0: Somebody get Big Al on the phone. Yeah. We gotta wash this out. But I mean, this is a reality of the current political moment as we head to the midterms. The reason the progressives, by and large, like the far left DSA progressives, have some moment is because that is where the donor money is. You know, it's coming from.
1: They don't care. It's them. They just want the win.
0: Yeah, they just want the win.
1: Yes.
0: A 1,000,000,000,000%.
1: But, you know, the problem is, it's like the character in Of Mice and Men, mm-hmm. Lenny, who just wanted to pet the rabbits.
0: Yeah.
1: You know, but squeezed them to death. That's what the Democrats are doing. Like, the winning is so pretty. I just want to win so bad. I give all the money to the socialists and they hate me.
0: Lenny, you decapitated the economy. Lenny, what are you doing?
1: It's so soft now.
0: We got no economy. It's so good. And there's so many of them. And the Francesca Hong chick, though, I was sad to actually see her go because I was enjoying her.
1: Yeah.
0: She didn't like, obviously, the Thanksgiving thing is just funny.
1: That was amazing.
0: Yeah.
1: But it's like, it's so easy. Like, now we know enough about crisis PR.
0: Yeah.
1: We know how to counter your own dumb tweets from years ago. She couldn't even be like, oh, yeah, what was I thinking? Like, you know, I obviously went to a bad family Thanksgiving. Like, I'm rethinking that. I love Thanksgiving. But she's like, well, actually, like, there's something to that. And everyone's like, no, it's the one holiday we all like.
0: It's like, it's non-denominational. It revolves around overeating and football.
1: Yeah.
0: That's for, as America
1: goes. You don't have to buy anything.
0: Yeah. As America goes, that is the peak America. I consider like Thanksgiving and Super Bowl Sunday to be the same day.
1: Yes.
0: For all intents and purposes.
1: Especially for home cooks.
0: Yes.
1: If you like making show food.
0: Yeah.
1: Like, you love making it and people love eating it. Like, it's a win-win for literally everybody involved.
0: Yes, like Francesca Hong, why don't you come out against boobs and puppies while you're at it?
1: I think puppies are so gross. Boobs are disgusting. Especially Sydney Sweeney.
0: Oh my God. I don't like them. I mean, but it's crazy. But that is, you know, what I think what happened for real is because there was this world where victimhood was currency.
1: Yeah.
0: Remember how we used to talk about this about Meghan Markle? Like, she got to the game late, you know, because they became famous when it was still waning on the, like, bad things have happened to me, give me something.
1: Yeah.
0: And if they were like a week later, they would have realized they should have leaned in and been like, no, we're really rich. We don't do anything. It's amazing.
1: Yeah.
0: Wouldn't you? I would love them.
1: Yeah. I mean, but that's what Martha Stewart has always done.
0: It's brilliant.
1: Martha Stewart has always been like, I'm richer than you. I have better taste than you. You're doing it wrong, peasant.
0: Yeah.
1: Like, that is what she has always done. Martha Stewart has never been like, I just want to be like the every woman. No. She has the higher thread count. She has better mulch in her garden. Like, everything is superior to yours, and that's why people love her.
0: A dominatrix who knits, you know?
1: Yeah.
0: A dominatrix. You have just coined a phrase on this show. She is a dominatrix. But it works because you go, yeah, thank you.
1: Yeah, but William.
0: Yeah.
1: Harry and Meghan, all they had was whining and complaining.
0: Oh, man.
1: And, like, that gets old after about 5 minutes.
0: His book, Spare, should have been about how he's basically Billy Madison. Like,
1: yes.
0: I have nothing to do.
1: Yeah, this
0: I'm
1: is amazing.
0: I'm a second-string king.
1: Yeah.
0: Drinks on me! Go to Instagram, check
1: second
0: out...
1: Second-string king.
0: Thank you. At Kennedy Nation, check out the wedding pics for yourself and plan your Hawaiian getaway.
1: Amen.
0: Now.
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4: 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New York adding whale safety guidance to mandatory boating education. It's under a new law. It was signed by Governor Kathy Hochul, the Whale Awareness Act. It'll direct the state to teach boaters how to avoid collisions with whales. That would include maintaining safe distances and reducing speed when whales are nearby. State officials say the goal is to reduce injuries and deaths as more whales spend time in waters around Long Island. A street medicine program now bringing health care directly to homeless residents across Long Island. Northwell Health and the Long Island Coalition for the Homeless launching the program in 2024, and it now serves 114 regular patients. Medical teams, they'll travel to parks, gas stations, and homeless encampments to provide checkups, medications, and other care to people who may struggle to access traditional health care. For 103.9 LI News Radio, I'm Jay Oliver.
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8: Oh, my God.
9: Catastrophic flash flood emergencies in the heartland. Families plucked from floodwaters after nearly a foot of rain. East of Indianapolis, swift water teams rescuing more than a dozen people in Cambridge City, Indiana. Homes surrounded. Cars floating in parking lots.
7: ABC's Alex Perez in Chicago. A 17-year-old boy is facing murder charges after his mother and 14-year-old brother were found dead in the family's Acton, Massachusetts home. Minneapolis police say a man stabbed to death his wife and a 7-year-old daughter before taking his own life at a home daycare. Police say none of the other children at the daycare were harmed. Jury selection began Wednesday in Meta's federal trial over claims its platforms have harmed youth mental health and track children in violation of federal law. Meta faces 29 states in the federal multi-district lawsuit, which is expected to last 6 to 8 weeks. This is ABC News.
4: From the LA News Radio Weather Center, as we head through the day on Thursday, 30% chance of showers and possible thunderstorms, partly sunny with the high near 84. Partly cloudy on Thursday night with the low around 65. Wrapping up your work week on Friday, mostly sunny with the high near 82. Mostly clear on Friday night with the low around 64. Taking a look at your weekend on Saturday, sunny with a high near 79, mostly clear on Saturday night with a low around 64, and on Sunday, small chance of rain into Sunday night. From the LA News Weather Center, I'm Eli the Weather Guy.
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1: For 103.9 LI News Radio, I'm Jay Oliver. A Lake Ronkonkoma man with a plea of not guilty yesterday to driving while impaired by drugs in a crash that killed a construction worker and seriously injured two others in Wisconsin. Prosecutors say 26-year-old Thomas Lobianco tested positive for cannabis, could face upgraded homicide charges. Bail set at $200,000 cash or $400,000 bond, and his license was suspended. A street medicine program now bringing health care directly to homeless residents across the island. Northwell Health and the Long Island Coalition for the Homeless launching the program 2 years ago, and it now serves 114 regular patients. Medical teams, they'll travel to parks, gas stations, and homeless encampments, all to provide checkups, medications, and other care to people who may struggle, and that's access traditional health care. For 103.9 LI News Radio, I'm Jay Oliver.
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3: Oh, my God.
4: Catastrophic flash flood emergencies in the heartland. Families plucked from floodwaters after nearly a foot of rain. East of Indianapolis, swift water teams rescuing more than a dozen people in Cambridge City, Indiana. Homes surrounded. Cars floating in parking lots.
2: ABC's Alex Perez in Chicago. A 17-year-old boy is facing murder charges after his mother and 14-year-old brother were found dead in the family's Acton, Massachusetts home. Minneapolis police say a man stabbed to death his wife and a 7-year-old daughter before taking his own life at a home daycare. Police say none of the other children at the daycare were harmed. Jury selection began Wednesday in Meta's federal trial over claims its platforms have harmed youth mental health and track children in violation of federal law. Meta faces 29 states in the federal multi-district lawsuit, which is expected to last 6 to 8 weeks. This is ABC News.
1: From the LA News Radio Weather Center, as we head through the day on Thursday, 30% chance of showers and possible thunderstorms, partly sunny with the high near 84. Partly cloudy on Thursday night with the low around 65. Wrapping up your work week on Friday, mostly sunny with the high near 82. Mostly clear on Friday night with the low around 64. Taking a look at your weekend on Saturday, sunny with a high near 79, mostly clear on Saturday night with a low around 64, and on Sunday, small chance of rain into Sunday night. From the LA News Weather Center, I'm Eli, the weather guy.
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6: At first glance, Terrence and Shania have nothing in common. 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Shania, on the other hand, just turned 45. She owns a coffee shop. She is married with two kids and has never smoked. 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

0: bottom of the ninth on Fox Across America with Jimmy Fallon. We just added two shows to the calendar. They go on sale Friday. Lexington, Kentucky, hot damn, February 20th. And then we go to Boise, Idaho, February 27th, Lydia Moynihan.
1: Lexington is known for its bourbon.
0: Yeah, there's a lot of bourbon down there. A lot of horse racing. Of course, this weekend we're in Kentucky going to the Alamo. Come on. It's going to be rad.
1: The Alamo? I thought that was Texas.
0: I mean, I said San Antonio, didn't I?
1: Oh, okay. I was like, is there another Alamo?
0: I said Kentucky. I'm a little slow. That's not as bad as the Geraldo story. So one time we're on the five, Kennedy and I are talking about the movie Pee-wee's Big Adventure, which might be the greatest movie ever made. She talked about how Pee-wee's bike in that movie gets stolen and put in the basement of the Alamo. Geraldo Rivera, who's on the show that day, goes, Alamo in Texas? And I go, how many Alamos you know, dude? You know what I'm saying?
1: Yeah.
0: You never hear the phrase, remember the Alamo, when people go, which one? You know what I'm saying? Geraldo is very, he's more cultured than us.
1: Oh my gosh.
0: But I bring it up, did you know, in this last minute we have together, Geraldo Rivera, for all the grief people give him on Fox, he was the guy that showed the Zapruder film of JFK getting assassinated to the public. He got a copy in 1974, put it on TV. So Geraldo started that whole thing. And
1: we
0: because,
1: have him to thank.
0: Yeah, we have Geraldo to thank. He was hiding the Zapruder film in his mustache for 10 years. Then he got a shave one day. It fell out. They're like, put it on. And I said, ratings gold. Who knew? But you find these things out constantly. Lydia Moynihan, fantastic writer in the New York Post. You could look at all her work. She's all over the telly. CNN, Fox. She does it all. She got Gutfeld. You were on last night with our comedy dwarf, Greg Gutfeld. I saw you. That was great. That makes me excited. I root for you. You know what I mean? I hate most people in this business. Like, none more so than myself. But I'm just saying. The idea that I get somebody who stops by here once in a while, and I'm like, I hope that works out for you. It makes me feel like
1: God
0: a better person.
1: Godspeed.
0: Godspeed to you.
1: You know, from afar, I wish you well.
0: There it is. As for the rest of you, iKid, happy Wednesday. We'll see you back here tomorrow. Go enjoy your unique American privilege. There it is.
2: Thank you, everybody.
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10: I'm Dave Packer. An investigation underway after U.S. Army Apache helicopter crash. It killed 2 people on board. There was a fiery debris field near Fort Hood about an hour north of Austin. They aren't kid gloves that ICE wants to use.
2: With ICE tactics already facing fierce scrutiny, the Department of Homeland Security is planning to spend up to $20 million on specialized gloves agents can use to incapacitate someone with an electric shock simply by touching them. DHS describing them as de-escalation devices, saying their officers are trained in use of force.
10: ABC's Jay O'Brien in Washington. Human rights activists are slamming the idea of using the devices that they say can cause terrible pain. A violent start to the school year in the suburbs of Atlanta. Authorities say a student shot a fellow ninth grader at a high school Wednesday. That injured student was hospitalized. The president announced Caroline Leavitt will be stepping down as press secretary at the end of the month to spend more time with her family. This is ABC News.
7: From the LA News Radio Weather Center, as we head through the day on Thursday, 30% chance of showers and possible thunderstorms, partly sunny with the high near 84. Partly cloudy on Thursday night with the low around 65. Wrapping up your work week on Friday, mostly sunny with the high near 82, mostly clear on Friday night with the low around 64. Taking a look at your weekend on Saturday, sunny with a high near 79, mostly clear on Saturday night with a low around 64, and on Sunday, small chance of rain into Sunday night. From the LA News Weather Center, I'm Eli, the weather guy.
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19: 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Gary McNamara and Eric Harley talk about everything from politics to social issues and news of the day. 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
20: 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He is Eric Harley, and I'm Gary McNamara. Good morning.
21: Hi.
20: Good
21: How
20: to
21: are you?
20: Good to have you here. I told you.
21: Yeah.
20: I don't like doing a show alone.
21: Yeah, I know. That's why I good day off. Cause you don't like it. And you know, I thought to myself, our company is very generous. They give us 52 sick days a year. That's my interpretation of what I read.
20: Is that what it is? Okay. Yeah. I didn't know that.
21: And yeah, and it's weird. Sometimes I even call in while I'm on vacation, but there's nobody to call. And so I thought I'd just take a day off and go up to DC and see if I could fix everything in one day. And it did not happen. I may have made it worse, especially in the personal life of AOC. We'll just, I'm just going to say it may or may not have been my fault.
20: Well,
21: I don't know.
20: It was interesting that the day after I had mentioned, it's like, is there anything positive about AOC? And I went, well, her teeth look

0: News, I'm Dave Packer. An investigation underway after U.S. Army Apache helicopter crash. It killed two people on board. There was a fiery debris field near Fort Hood, about an hour north of Austin. They aren't kid gloves that ICE wants to use.
1: With ICE tactics already facing fierce scrutiny, the Department of Homeland Security is planning to spend up to $20 million on specialized gloves agents can use to incapacitate someone with an electric shock simply by touching them. DHS describing them as de-escalation devices, saying their officers are trained in use of force.
0: ABC's Jay O'Brien in Washington. Human rights activists are slamming the idea of using the devices that they say can cause terrible pain. A violent start to the school year in the suburbs of Atlanta. Authorities say a student shot a fellow ninth grader at a high school Wednesday. That injured student was hospitalized. The president announced Caroline Leavitt will be stepping down as press secretary at the end of the month to spend more time with her family. This is ABC News.
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0: We are Red Eye Radio. He is Eric Harley, and I'm Gary McNamara. But yeah, that's the one thing I'm going to be looking for the next couple of weeks is for the good pollsters out there. The and I say good not because they're viewed as Republican, but they're just more accurate. Trafalgar and Rasmussen has proven they're more accurate.
1: Right.
0: No, they've never been off like this.
1: Yeah.
0: I want to know why this is happening.
1: No, I'm with you on that. Yeah, because
0: what is the reason?
1: If it is deliberate, if it is building a methodology to get a certain result in order to get a certain result out of respondents, or get, or I guess, put a certain effect into play, you know, motivate people to vote for the one candidate that they think, well, you know, or, you know, it could be not that it's, they want if one candidate is really far behind, they're urging people to go out and vote for that candidate. Sometimes it's saying, nope, that candidate's over. Don't bother voting. Right. Mm-hmm. It's, you know, they're too far behind and your vote really won't change anything or whatever. But if there's any manipulation of their methodology to that effect, That right there to me is fraud. And if it's not that, then your methodology is flawed and it's not improving in many cases with a number of these pollsters. Why?
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10: 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From the city to the tips of the North and South Fork. 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
11: ABC News, I'm Dave Packer. Two search and rescue teams activated by the U.S. State Department have now been deployed to Colombia. Rescue operations continuing after Monday's deadly quake. This is the death toll surges past 250. An investigation after an Army helicopter crashed in Salado, Texas, Wednesday near Fort Hood. Cliff Coleman with the Bell County Sheriff's Office.
12: This was an Apache helicopter, and two souls were on board. They were pronounced deceased.
11: Severe weather hammering the West and the Midwest. Indiana Governor Mike Braun is prepared to issue an emergency declaration statewide east of Indianapolis. Swift water teams rescued more than a dozen people. A federal lawsuit filed Wednesday accusing the Trump administration of violating the First Amendment by selling special advance access to Truth Social posts before they go public. Powerball says the eighth largest jackpot ever has been won in Illinois. Single tickets sold and the state matched all six numbers drawn Wednesday. This is ABC News.
0: From the LA News Radio Weather Center, as we head through the day on Thursday, 30% chance of showers and possible thunderstorms, partly sunny with the high near 84. Partly cloudy on Thursday night with the low around 65. Wrapping up your work week on Friday, mostly sunny with the high near 82, mostly clear on Friday night with the low around 64. Taking a look at your weekend on Saturday, sunny with a high near 79, mostly clear on Saturday night with a low around 64, and on Sunday, small chance of rain into Sunday night. From the LA News Weather Center, I'm Eli the Weather Guy.
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3: Now, it's Red Eye Radio. Gary McNamara and Eric Harley talk about everything from politics to social issues and news of the day. Whether you're up late or you're just starting your day, welcome to the show. From the Relief Factor Studios, this is Red Eye Radio.
0: All across the USA, we are Red Eye Radio. I'm Gary McNamara. He's Eric Harley.
1: Hi.
0: So yesterday, the first day of school in our area. So I had a dentist appointment that they gave me the option. 9 a.m. I could go or 12. So, of course, I chose 9 a.m. Mistake.
1: Why?
0: It takes me normally, I'm not kidding, 1 minute to get out of my subdivision. Took me 15. I live a block from where my school is. My street was loaded with cars. There was a mini traffic jam on my street. Why?
1: Kick
0: the little whippersnappers out the front door. Let them walk to school.
1: And I'm sorry, how far is the school from your house?
0: About a block and a half.
1: Okay, same thing here. So for years, I've lived in this house almost 22 years. And I'm four houses down from the elementary. Now, three of my kids went there and one of my grandchildren, my youngest grandchild is going there now. It's a great elementary. We know some of the teachers that have been there this whole time. I mean, it's really great. But the first couple of weeks, it ends after a while, but they're parking on my street and then walking down to, you know, the,
0: yeah, that's what was
1: the elementary.
0: Yeah.
1: And it's that nervous. I remember

0: ABC News, I'm Dave Packer. Two search and rescue teams activated by the U.S. State Department have now been deployed to Colombia. Rescue operations continuing after Monday's deadly quake. This is the death toll surges past 250. An investigation after an Army helicopter crashed in Salado, Texas, Wednesday near Fort Hood. Cliff Coleman with the Bell County Sheriff's Office.
1: This was an Apache helicopter, and two souls were on board. They were pronounced deceased.
0: Severe weather hammering the West and the Midwest. Indiana Governor Mike Braun is prepared to issue an emergency declaration statewide east of Indianapolis. Swift water teams rescued more than a dozen people. A federal lawsuit filed Wednesday accusing the Trump administration of violating the First Amendment by selling special advance access to Truth Social posts before they go public. Powerball says the eighth largest jackpot ever has been won in Illinois. Single tickets sold and the state matched all six numbers drawn Wednesday. This is ABC News.
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0: We are Red Eye Radio. He is Eric Harley, and I'm Gary McNamara. I don't know how that came out that way. McNamara.
1: It sounded like you joined Facebook's parent company. I'm McNamara. What?
0: I swear no cocktails tonight. Yeah. Tonight.
1: Well, not yet anyway.
0: Not yet.
1: Yeah, we're going to pour some at the top of the hour.
0: So. Oh, man, I'm telling you. The whole, just to wrap up the Chris Matthews thing, because it's what's happening right now. You've got some Democrats in the media trying to separate themselves, and we're not going to let that happen.
1: No.
0: They can't sit there and try to pretend that the DSA just automatically appeared and there's been no radicalism in, you know, in the Democratic Party. We're just about having unions for people and good jobs. Yeah. You are not.
1: I think it's this odd attempt, basically, because they know. The problem with owning it, and like we've said they should do, and now they're owning it, the DSA is owning everything, promoting it, and acting like it's a good thing, is that the others never wanted to own it. They didn't want to say it out loud, and those are the ones trying to separate themselves from it.
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7: ABC News, I'm Dave Packer. An investigation underway after U.S. Army Apache helicopter crash. It killed two people on board. There was a fiery debris field near Fort Hood, about an hour north of Austin. They aren't kid gloves that ICE wants to use.
8: With ICE tactics already facing fierce scrutiny, the Department of Homeland Security is planning to spend up to $20 million on specialized gloves agents can use to incapacitate someone with an electric shock simply by touching them. DHS describing them as de-escalation devices, saying their officers are trained in use of force.
7: ABC's Jay O'Brien in Washington. Human rights activists are slamming the idea of using the devices that they say can cause terrible pain. A violent start to the school year in the suburbs of Atlanta. Authorities say a student shot a fellow ninth grader at a high school Wednesday. That injured student was hospitalized. The president announced Caroline Leavitt will be stepping down as press secretary at the end of the month to spend more time with her family. This is ABC News.
9: From the LA News Radio Weather Center, as we head through the day on Thursday, 30% chance of showers and possible thunderstorms, partly sunny with the high near 84. Partly cloudy on Thursday night with the low around 65. Wrapping up your work week on Friday, mostly sunny with the high near 82. Mostly clear on Friday night with the low around 64. Taking a look at your weekend on Saturday, sunny with a high near 79, mostly clear on Saturday night with a low around 64, and on Sunday, small chance of rain into Sunday night. From the LA News Weather Center, I'm Eli the Weather Guy.
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2: Now, it's Red Eye Radio. Gary McNamara and Eric Harley talk about everything from politics to social issues and news of the day. Whether you're up late or you're just starting your day, welcome to the show. From the Relief Factor Studios, this is Red Eye Radio.
22: All across America, we are Red Eye Radio. He is Eric Harley, and I'm Gary McNamara. Welcome and good morning. Thank you so much for being here this morning.
1: Thank you.
22: You know, one other thing I wanted to mention, because we were talking about Chris Matthews saying that he rejects the DSA and their radicalism and open borders and everything else. And, you know, we can't accept it. We're like, what are you talking about? This all came from the mainstream of the Democratic Party. The only reason the DSA exists is because you open the door to them with the insanity of the Democratic Party over the last 10 years. Open border. Well, oh, this open border thing. They don't want ICE. They don't want open borders. It's like, what? Like James Carville going, we got to stop with this voter ID thing. We have to be for voter ID. They've held these positions for over a decade now. It's the moderates, the people they're calling the moderates, are the ones that created it. And I don't want to forget this, because I was seeing the Peggy Flanagan yesterday. She was asked a question, should gender-affirming care have a minimum age? She said, people need health care. Should there be an age limit? Gender-affirming care is health care. So if a 10-year-old wanted it, it would be okay. That should be between a family and blah, blah, blah, blah, blah, blah, blah.
1: Yeah.
22: You know, and, you know, it's like, okay, this is a socialist candidate here. That was mainstream in the Democratic Party before anybody was talking DSA or Mandani.
1: Yeah.
22: Yes. Or Hong.
1: Yeah.
22: Or Syed or any of them.
1: Right.
22: That was mainstream in the Democratic Party. The children should be able to cut off their body parts. So please spare us this. We can't believe the DSA has infiltrated the Democratic Party. No, you opened the door and you said, come on in.
1: Well, that's it. It was the goal. You know, it's like Governor Hochul saying, well, we got to do something about this because electricity rates are necessarily skyrocketing. She didn't phrase it that way, but Obama did.
22: Well, but you know what
1: and they came back, you know, Democrats basically responded to her saying, no, that's the goal.
22: Right. Well, I found that interesting because there was a couple of stories out yesterday about Hochul that she's only up by 10 points.

0: News. I'm Dave Packer. An investigation underway after U.S. Army Apache helicopter crash. It killed two people on board. There was a fiery debris field near Fort Hood, about an hour north of Austin. They aren't kid gloves that ICE wants to use.
1: With ICE tactics already facing fierce scrutiny, the Department of Homeland Security is planning to spend up to $20 million on specialized gloves agents can use to incapacitate someone with an electric shock simply by touching them. DHS describing them as de-escalation devices, saying their officers are trained in use of force.
0: ABC's Jay O'Brien in Washington. Human rights activists are slamming the idea of using the devices that they say can cause terrible pain. A violent start to the school year in the suburbs of Atlanta. Authorities say a student shot a fellow ninth grader at a high school Wednesday. That injured student was hospitalized. The president announced Caroline Leavitt will be stepping down as press secretary at the end of the month to spend more time with her family. This is ABC News.
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6: ABC News, I'm Dave Packer. Two search and rescue teams activated by the U.S. State Department have now been deployed to Colombia. Rescue operations continuing after Monday's deadly quake. This is the death toll surges past 250. An investigation after an Army helicopter crashed in Salado, Texas, Wednesday near Fort Hood. Cliff Coleman with the Bell County Sheriff's Office.
7: This was an Apache helicopter, and two souls were on board. They were pronounced deceased.
6: Severe weather hammering the West and the Midwest. Indiana Governor Mike Braun is prepared to issue an emergency declaration statewide east of Indianapolis. Swift water teams rescued more than a dozen people. A federal lawsuit filed Wednesday accusing the Trump administration of violating the First Amendment by selling special advance access to Truth Social posts before they go public. Powerball says the eighth largest jackpot ever has been won in Illinois. Single tickets sold and the state matched all six numbers drawn Wednesday. This is ABC News.
8: From the LA News Radio Weather Center, as we head through the day on Thursday, 30% chance of showers and possible thunderstorms, partly sunny with the high near 84. Partly cloudy on Thursday night with the low around 65. Wrapping up your work week on Friday, mostly sunny with the high near 82, mostly clear on Friday night with the low around 64. Taking a look at your weekend on Saturday, sunny with a high near 79, mostly clear on Saturday night with a low around 64. And on Sunday, small chance of rain into Sunday night. From the LA News Weather Center, I'm Eli the Weather Guy.
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0: Now, it's Red Eye Radio. Gary McNamara and Eric Hurley talk about everything from politics to social issues and news of the day. Whether you're up late or you're just starting your day, welcome to the show. From the Relief Factor Studios, this is Red Eye Radio.
18: all across America. We are Red Eye Radio. He is Eric Harley, and I'm Gary McNamara. Good morning.
2: Hi.
18: Good
2: How
18: to
2: are you?
18: Good to have you here. I told you.
2: Yeah.
18: I don't like doing a show alone.
2: Yeah, I know. That's why I took a day off, cause you don't like it. I thought to myself, our company is very generous. They give us 52 sick days a year. That's my interpretation of what I read.
18: Is that what it is? Okay. Yeah. I didn't know that.
2: And yeah, and it's weird. Sometimes I even call in while I'm on vacation, but there's nobody to call. And so I thought I'd just take a day off and go up to DC and see if I could fix everything in one day. And it did not happen. I may have made it worse, especially in the personal life of AOC. I'm just going to say it may or may not have been my fault.
18: Well,
2: I don't know.
18: It was interesting that the day after I had mentioned, it's just like, is there anything positive about AOC? And I went, well, her teeth look nice.
2: She has very nice teeth.
18: And then the next day we find out, I mean, TMZ right on top of it. 2 years ago, she broke up with her fiance.
2: Yeah.
18: Breaking news, 2 years ago.
2: No, way to be on top of it, Harvey.
18: I burst out laughing
2: You're too busy being, for Harvey over at TMZ, you're too busy being an activist to do your job.
18: Oh, yeah.
2: You don't know that one of the loudest lawmakers broke up 2 years ago?
18: Yes.
2: Where have you been? Remember the whole thing with the, what was it, the Met Gala thing in the dress and all of
18: that.
2: A couple of years ago?
18: Yeah.
2: They were right on top of that.
18: She got hit by the ethics committee for that.
2: Yes, she did. Yeah. And then they, and then the paparazzi seemed to follow her around. I'm assuming a lot of the paparazzi has left. I might be wrong about that. But, you know, they were treating her like the rock star. She was the rock star of the moment. Now move over, because Mom Donnie is for the moment, and that may not last long.
18: We thought maybe she was going to be replaced by Hong, but that didn't happen.
2: Yeah, didn't
18: happen.
2: Boy,
18: you missed that last night.
2: Yeah, what?
18: I mean, that was just crazy when I woke up to come in for yesterday's show.
2: Yeah.
18: And saw the race was close.
2: Yeah.
18: And, you know, we had a great discussion on. I had a great discussion. You weren't here.
2: You, yourself, and you.
18: I was debating with myself.
2: Yeah.
18: No, but I was just looking at polls in general, and I just went.

0: ABC News, I'm Dave Packer. Two search and rescue teams activated by the U.S. State Department have now been deployed to Colombia. Rescue operations continuing after Monday's deadly quake. This is the death toll surges past 250. An investigation after an Army helicopter crashed in Salado, Texas, Wednesday near Fort Hood. Cliff Coleman with the Bell County Sheriff's Office.
1: This was an Apache helicopter, and two souls were on board. They were pronounced deceased.
0: Severe weather hammering the West and the Midwest. Indiana Governor Mike Braun is prepared to issue an emergency declaration statewide east of Indianapolis. Swift water teams rescued more than a dozen people. A federal lawsuit filed Wednesday accusing the Trump administration of violating the First Amendment by selling special advance access to Truth Social posts before they go public. Powerball says the eighth largest jackpot ever has been won in Illinois. Single tickets sold and the state matched all six numbers drawn Wednesday. This is ABC News.
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2: ABC News, I'm Dave Packer. An investigation underway after U.S. Army Apache helicopter crash. It killed two people on board. There was a fiery debris field near Fort Hood, about an hour north of Austin. They aren't kid gloves that ICE wants to use.
3: With ICE tactics already facing fierce scrutiny, the Department of Homeland Security is planning to spend up to $20 million on specialized gloves agents can use to incapacitate someone with an electric shock simply by touching them. DHS describing them as de-escalation devices, saying their officers are trained in use of force.
2: ABC's Jay O'Brien in Washington. Human rights activists are slamming the idea of using the devices that they say can cause terrible pain. A violent start to the school year in the suburbs of Atlanta. Authorities say a student shot a fellow ninth grader at a high school Wednesday. That injured student was hospitalized. The president announced Caroline Leavitt will be stepping down as press secretary at the end of the month to spend more time with her family. This is ABC News.
4: From the LA News Radio Weather Center, as we head through the day on Thursday, 30% chance of showers and possible thunderstorms, partly sunny with a high near 84. Partly cloudy on Thursday night with a low around 65. Wrapping up your work week on Friday, mostly sunny with a high near 82. Mostly clear on Friday night with a low around 64. Taking a look at your weekend on Saturday, sunny with a high near 79. Mostly clear on Saturday night with a low around 64. And on Sunday, small chance of rain into Sunday night. From the LA News Weather Center, I'm Eli, the weather guy.
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9: At first glance, Terrence and Shania have nothing in common. Terrence is a musician. He is constantly traveling. He's 32 years old, single with no kids, and started smoking when he was 16. Shania, on the other hand, just turned 45. She owns a coffee shop. She is married with two kids and has never smoked. What makes Terrence and Shania similar is that they both have been diagnosed with small cell lung cancer, and it was caught early. That's right. 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
13: Now, it's Red Eye Radio. Gary McNamara and Eric Hurley talk about everything from politics to social issues and news of the day. Whether you're up late or you're just starting your day, welcome to the show. 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
14: All across the USA, we are Red Eye Radio. I'm Gary McNamara. He's Eric Hurley.
15: Hi.
14: So yesterday, the first day of school in our area. So I had a dentist appointment that they gave me the option. 9 a.m. I could go or 12. So, of right. course, I chose 9 a.m. Mistake.
15: Why?
14: It takes me normally... I'm not kidding. 1 minute to get out of my subdivision. Took me 15. I live a block from where my school is. My street was loaded with cars. There was a mini traffic jam on my street. Why?
15: Kick
14: the little whippersnappers out the front door. Let them walk to school.
15: And I'm sorry, how far is the school from your house?
14: About a block and a half.
15: Okay, yeah. Same thing here. So for years, I've lived in this house almost 22 years. And I'm four houses down from the elementary. Now, three of my kids went there and one of my grandchildren, my youngest grandchild is going there now. It's a great elementary. We know some of the teachers that have been there this whole time. I mean, it's really great. But probably the first couple of weeks, it ends after a while, but they're parking on my street and then walking down to, you know,
14: the elementary. Yeah.
15: And it's that nervous. I remember the nervousness of the first day of school. One of the reasons I took this job in 96 is because it would allow me to be home, help get the kids ready in the morning, get them off to school, be there all day after school called at the house, ready to go up to the school if I needed to, and be there when they got home. And so... I understand it's a very nervous tension, and you're going through all of this, and then almost everybody takes their child to school the first day. Mm-hmm. And Derek Stroop has one, a stand-up comedian, has a bit about this. He says, you know, there are bus kids. And then there's the minivan kids. Now, if you were a minivan kid, you got out of a minivan full of love every morning and walked into school. He goes, if you were a bus kid, it was tension all morning long. Lord help me if you miss that bus. I'm going to blah, blah, blah, blah, blah, and the whole thing. And he said, you know, and I thought to myself, that was actually true because when I was a kid, you know, riding a bus, we had to ride from the Air Force Base in Del Rio. It's, I don't know, 12 miles, I think, total, to the elementary. They didn't have any schools on base. But the kids that are going to ride the bus or eventually walk to school if they live close enough, do that. But the parents go with

0: ABC News, I'm Dave Packer. An investigation underway after U.S. Army Apache helicopter crash. It killed two people on board. There was a fiery debris field near Fort Hood, about an hour north of Austin. They aren't kid gloves that ICE wants to use.
1: With ICE tactics already facing fierce scrutiny, the Department of Homeland Security is planning to spend up to $20 million on specialized gloves agents can use to incapacitate someone with an electric shock simply by touching them. DHS describing them as de-escalation devices, saying their officers are trained in use of force.
0: ABC's Jay O'Brien in Washington. Human rights activists are slamming the idea of using the devices that they say can cause terrible pain. A violent start to the school year in the suburbs of Atlanta. Authorities say a student shot a fellow ninth grader at a high school Wednesday. That injured student was hospitalized. The president announced Caroline Leavitt will be stepping down as press secretary at the end of the month to spend more time with her family. This is ABC News.
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1: And he's Eric Harding. I'm Gary McNamara. We have a Chris Matthews update.
2: Oh, my God.
1: For the first time in ages, coming up in just 1 minute.

0: We are Red Eye Radio. He is Eric Harley, and I'm Gary McNamara. I don't know how that came out that way. McNamara.
1: Well, it sounded like you joined Facebook's parent company. I'm McNamara. What?
0: I swear no cocktails tonight. Yeah. Tonight.
1: Well, not yet anyway.
0: Not yet.
1: Yeah, we're going to pour some at the top of the hour.
0: So. Oh, man, I'm telling you. The whole, just to wrap up the Chris Matthews thing, because it's what's happening right now. You've got some Democrats in the media trying to separate themselves, and we're not going to let that happen.
1: No.
0: They can't sit there and try to pretend that the DSA just automatically appeared and there's been no radicalism in, you know, in the Democratic Party. We're just about having unions for people and good jobs. Yeah. You are not.
1: I think it's this odd attempt. Basically, because they know the problem with owning it, and like we've said they should do, and now they're owning it, the DSA is owning everything, promoting it, and acting like it's a good thing, is that the others never wanted to own it. They didn't want to say it out loud, and those are the ones trying to separate themselves from it.
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7: Good morning, Long Island. It is 6:03. I'm Jay Oliver. This is 103.9 LI News Radio on this Thursday. It is August the 13th of 2026. Here now some of the stories that we will be covering, including a drunk driver who have ever altered lives of more than a dozen families. That's when he crashed through that Deer Park nail salon. He killed 4, injured 9 more, and he got his sentence yesterday in a courtroom. A Northport woman died after she was found unresponsive in her pool, happening yesterday. We'll tell you about a Lindenhurst man who killed a beloved social worker, a high-speed drunken driving crash last year, and his plea in court yesterday, a plea deal that he struck with prosecutors. The bodies of 2 now who were fatally shot, found in a basement of a home in Hempstead. We'll give you the latest there. Also, police in Suffolk putting out warnings, dangers, e-bikes, especially when they're being operated by kids. And police also reporting they have stopped scammers from stealing hundreds of thousands of dollars. And that from one local senior citizen. We're going to tell you what you need to know there. The Dow lost 21 points yesterday at close. That's 53,770. That's your starting point on this Thursday morning. Right now, the futures market is upward of just about 128 points or so as we speak. World of sports, all the baseball. We got the Yanks, the Mets, the Ducks all in action. Very pleasant temperatures starting us out here in the great town of Islip outside the studios, MacArthur Airport, 72. The read right now on the cloudy skies. We'll get to around 85. We have those stories and more. Traffic, weather, I'll give it to you every 10 minutes on the five. Right here on Long Island's only 24/7 News Talk FM radio station. 1039 LI News Radio. LI News time. We are at 6:05, so you can expect, ladies and gentlemen, kind of a mix today. Sun and clouds alongside a few hit-and-miss showers, maybe a thunderstorm. A few of these storms could pack a punch with some brief heavy downpours and gusty winds. Keep an eye on the sky if you're out and about. Highs will push into the mid to upper 80s, and a lingering shower or a thunderstorm certainly possible early tomorrow on your Friday. But sunshine should make a very quick comeback by the afternoon. Highs will climb to the 80s as the humidity levels finally start to drop tomorrow night. Very pleasant. Dry, comfortable lows dipping into the 60s. How about that? And we'll have the great weather forecast. I'm talking a great weekend, a stellar weekend as far as the forecast. That is coming up momentarily. LA News time right now. We are at 6:06. Now, one of the leads this morning is from the courtroom from yesterday. The drunken driver forever altered the lives of more than a dozen families. That's when he crashed through a Deer Park nail salon 2 years ago, killing 409 more. Survivors of the crash said at a sentencing for depraved indifference murder yesterday. 66-year-old, we're talking about Stephen Schwally. He from Dix Hills. He'll serve the max 25 years to life in state prison. And that was according to the court justice who handed down that sentence. In Richard Ambry ruled before a packed courtroom in Riverhead. That's where his victims, their family members, well, they shared their stories of sheer devastation. Judge imposing the maximum sentence for a depraved indifference murder, saying Schwally showed a, quote, complete and utter disregard for human life. I don't know where my daughter was, one said, noting one knocked unconscious. Didn't know if she was alive. This is the storylines that came out yesterday. Gut-wrenching and reliving one of the more horrific incidents right here on Long Island. And we'll have more on this all throughout the morning. LI News time. We're at 6:07.
15: ABC News, I'm Dave Packer. An investigation underway after U.S. Army Apache helicopter crash. It killed two people on board. There was a fiery debris field near Fort Hood, about an hour north of Austin. They aren't kid gloves that ICE wants to use.
16: With ICE tactics already facing fierce scrutiny, the Department of Homeland Security is planning to spend up to $20 million on specialized gloves agents can use to incapacitate someone with an electric shock simply by touching them. DHS describing them as de-escalation devices, saying their officers are trained in use of force.
15: ABC's Jay O'Brien in Washington. Human rights activists are slamming the idea of using the devices that they say can cause terrible pain. A violent start to the school year in the suburbs of Atlanta. Authorities say a student shot a fellow ninth grader at a high school Wednesday. That injured student was hospitalized. The president announced Caroline Leavitt will be stepping down as press secretary at the end of the month to spend more time with her family. This is ABC News.
7: 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That's Highway and Holbrook, up to 6 days a week, 6 a.m. Those doors opening up. No issues with the trains. Everything's on or closed. Always remember the app from the MTA Trains on. You can always go to the site as well, www.mta.org. Hit the rail icon, and that will give you your latest of information regarding cancellations and or delays. Trains are good, so are the roads for the most part. All the way in, though, we're eyeing an accident. It's on the BQE eastbound as you approach the Queens, Kings County line, the Kosciuszko Bridge, right in that area. The center lane of four, that's blocked, just so you know. That happening over the last 15 minutes. Outside of that, though, the core of the island, looking great. If you're traveling central and points east, all the way to the Forks, 25A, 25, Manitouk, Peconic, Southall,
17: 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Sunrise Highway as well. Nasty Beach, the Mariches, East Quag, Southampton, Watermill, all the way to East Hampton and Montauk. You're in great shape. Roads and the major arteries of the LIE Northern State Grand Central. You're traveling all the way in. Nassau, Queens, into your Queens Midtown Tunnel. No issues at all. Lincoln and Holland looking good. Bridges as well. 10 and a half past the hour of 6. Current temperature here in Islip, 72 degrees under cloudy skies. We get to around 85. Very pleasant day for the most part. Let's send it over to Chuck Brady. He gives us a first look from the Weather Center.

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4: LI News time right now. We're at 6:12. Just a horrible recap. The judge, Gary Brown, well, he levied a sentence. And we're talking about an individual who lost his life to drugs and the supplying of fentanyl, a major contributor. As we recount what happened as far as Joshua Crowell supplied those drugs. And all in all, that was the case. Gary Brown sentencing Joshua Crowell to 27 years in prison. It's a connection with a man's death and other crimes known as twigging on the streets, but guilty to the distribution of fentanyl that resulted in death and assault in aid of racketeering back in October. Crowell and two others opening fire with an AK-47 assault weapon with the guns on people attending a party organized by a rival gang. This was back in a Southampton home in March of 2021. Injured three, and that according to prosecutors. Situation, as far as many of these incidents, many felt that Joshua Crowell might have got a license. 27 years, though, behind bars. Northport woman died after she was found unresponsive in her pool. Happened yesterday. Police responded to a home on Devon Place. Shortly before 8 o'clock, the woman identified as an 87-year-old Eileen Speck, pronounced dead at the scene. Detectives investigating the incident, which the department described as a drowning death, detectives do not suspect criminality. Speck's fatal drowning is at least now the sixth in Suffolk County this summer. And her drowning follows those of a 2-year-old girl in Master Beach, a 3-year-old in Central Islip. Also a 73-year-old woman in Huntington and a 75-year-old retired NYPD chief in Stony Brook, not to mention a 63-year-old Islip terrorist man as well. Wayne Grossi led the Bethpage Federal Credit Union as it grew into a major financial institution with national reach and more than $10 billion in assets, passing away on the 5th of August at Tisch Hospital in Manhattan. 67 cause. Esophageal cancer, according to family members. Bethpage, it changed its name to Four Leaf last year. It was already New York State's biggest credit union. That's when Grossi took over as the interim CEO in year 2014 with $5.7 billion in assets. He was named president and CEO the following year. And that year, Bethpage took over the Montauk Credit Union, which had run into trouble providing loans, and that to taxi medallion owners. Once again, Wayne Grossi, age 67. LI News time. We're at 6:15. 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The Yankee bats have awakened and actually scored 10 runs last night, mainly in part to Trent Grisham. He homered not once but twice. And hit a go-ahead double in the seventh inning. Yankees erased an early deficit, down 4-1 earlier, and pulled away for a 10-5 win over the skidding Seattle Mariners last night. Yankee rookie Spencer Jones, he had 3 RBI in his second start, batting third, and he hit a 2-run double in the third and a tying double in the fifth, and he hit ropes last night. But it was all about the Yankee offense. Let's hear from Spencer Jones himself. He's feeling pretty good at the play. Let's hear more. Let's cut one.
5: Yeah, it was a great comeback win. I think we, you know, did a great job responding when

0: you know, they scored runs. We came right back. But yeah, feeling more comfortable, feeling better, you know, better cues, kind of working through some stuff and just, you know, starting to, do what I do.
1: Yeah. Yanks go for the sweep, later on. Tampa won again to beat the A's. That's no surprise because they win every night. Yanks still trail by 6 games. However, the Red Sox, well, they lost to Toronto 6-4. That's 5 straight losses after all those wins they had. So the Yanks lead the, Boston Red Sox now by 4 games. 4 games. And, Yanks right now, are rocking and socking them as far as at the plate is concerned. We'll see if that continues, of course. Mets lost their 2nd straight to the, hot Atlanta Braves. Last night, 6-3. Tyler Mahle, he pitched 6 strong innings. Good offense with the Braves. Mike Yastrzemski and Austin Riley going back to back, belly to belly with home runs during a 3-run 7th. For Atlanta, let's hear from the manager, Andy Green. Zach Thornton, not his greatest of starts, and took the loss here. Let's hear more. Cut two.
2: Yeah, it was a gritty performance from him. That was not his best stuff. He knew it. Wasn't his best strikes, and he knew it, and he continued to grind, and he look up, and it's a quality start, 6 innings and 3 runs.
1: Yeah, Mets off tonight. They'll come home tomorrow to face the Washington Nationals down for the weekend. Ducks lost to the York Revolution 5-2. Another one with York this evening. Port Washington's run over. Happy to report that the 12U Little League baseball team, their run coming to an end last night. Team fell to Connecticut's Darien team in an elimination game 8-4. That was of the Metro Region tournament at the Little League East Regional headquarters in Bristol, Connecticut. Darien now to face Bayonne out of New Jersey. That will be in the championship tomorrow night at 7. Great run, though, from the kids from Port Washington. Basketball, how about the Lakers being sold to Josh Kushner and Bob Iger for the cool prize of $12.5 billion, a record-breaking prize. Businessmen involved in the expansion process in Vegas. But in a stunning turn, they actually made a pivot, made an aggressive offer to buy the Lakers from Mark Walter, who purchased a controlling interest in the team from the Buss family last year, for then record franchise valuation of just about $10 billion. Note the names here. Josh Kushner, yeah. He's the brother of Donald Trump's son-in-law and Jared Kushner. And Bob Iger, that rings a bell, yeah. He ran Disney forever. So all in all, $12.5 billion now. Lakers start fresh with new ownership. And one other note. MBML Russell Westbrook, who played 18 NBA seasons, 7 teams, announced his retirement on social media. Pretty good player in his day. And, really one of the outstanding, scorers in the history of the league. So all kinds of records, triple doubles. Russell Westbrook hanging him up after 18 seasons. That is your sports, ladies and gents. 619, sponsored by GTS Builder Supply. They have it all. 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Trains, no issues at all. Everything's on a close. Roadways itself in great shape outside of an accident. On the BQE eastbound side as you approach the Queens Kings County line and the Kosciuszko Bridge, the center lane of 4th block. Traveling east, no problems at all on the roadways of Long Island. You are in great shape, expressway, all the way out to the forks. You are good to go. All incident and accident free. Have to report that. 20.5 fast. Standing here in Iceland at 72 right now in the cloudy skies. We get to 85. Sunshine to make its way in the next hour, hopefully. Let's send it over once again to Chuck Brady here at the Weather Center.
3: From the LI News Radio Weather Center, we head into Thursday with the expectation we may see some rain today, showers and thunder showers throughout the morning, hopefully clearing up later on this afternoon. It's about a 30 to 40% chance of rain. This afternoon, look for some sunshine. We'll get up to a high of 84 degrees and then just partly cloudy skies with no rain tonight and a low of 65. A sunny Friday on the way with a high of 82 as we get ready to start the weekend tomorrow. 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From the LI News Weather Center, I'm staff forecaster Chuck Brady.
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1: LI News time, we're at 6:22. Developer behind an industrial park in Wyandanch now wants state dollars to help fund roadway and sewer improvements surrounding the project, even as some residents hope to block the development altogether. San Francisco-based developer Bristol Group, which plans to build a $290 million industrial campus with warehouse, office, and light manufacturing space near Pine Lawn Cemetery, applied for a $2 million grant, that from the state last month, and that according to officials. All in all, attorneys told the Long Island Regional Economic Development Council at a July 15th meeting that the developer would use the grant for infrastructure improvements. That would include connection of the Southwest Sewer District and for roadway upgrades as far north as into the town of Huntington. Upgrading the roads and sewers will cost more than $5 million. And those improvements will help limit the impact of additional traffic to and from the park, and that according to attorneys. Well, equipped with a 2,100-pound wheel, Wisconsin cheddar, to be carved like an ice sculpture, Italian grocer Uncle Giuseppe's Marketplace now prepared to open number 9 as far as their Long Island locations. And that'll be tomorrow, the Greenville store, 130 Wheatley Plaza. It'll be open for shopping starting at 7 a.m. They'll host a ribbon-cutting ceremony at about 11, and that according to store officials. And the American-made wheel of cheese that's chosen as an ode to the country's 250th anniversary, about 5 feet tall, is dead to be transported via the forklift. So all in all, that is the case. 9 stores, ladies and gentlemen, for the great Uncle Giuseppe's Marketplace. LI News time, coming upon 6:24. Welcome aboard. We've got a good show for you today. We're going to have Marty Cantor. We're going to break it down from an economic sense. Marty always gives us straight shooting when it comes to the numbers. So inflationary numbers coming out yesterday. What does it all mean? Where are we at? We will have a good conversation with Long Island's leading economist, Dr. Martin Cantor. Also, Peter Sepp, as far as the data centers and everything else, we'll get into it, as far as what it all means. Moratoriums placed here on the island in various townships, Brookhaven, Southold, for instance. All in all, we're going to give you the latest as far as that is concerned. All that, a busy one. Lots to discuss. Caroline Leavitt stepping away as the White House press secretary. We'll get into that a little bit later on. Busy program here on this Thursday. Your program, this Thursday morning program, right here on Long Island. 25 and a half past. 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No issues via the trains and roads itself. All in great shape. All across the island. East, west, north, and south. The only glitch on the screen, if you're traveling to that BQE, it's on the eastbound side as you approach the Queens Kings County line. That's Kosciuszko Bridge area. That's where the center lane of 4th is still blocked off from shortly before 6 o'clock, about 30 minutes ago. But all in all, the roadways for the island are looking good at 25 and a half past. Current temperature is 72 under cloudy skies. We head to 85. We head over to Chuck Brady. For the update here at the Weather Center, we shall return to the headlines coming up.
3: From the LI News Radio Weather Center, we head into Thursday with the expectation we may see some rain today, showers and thunder showers throughout the morning, hopefully clearing up later on this afternoon. It's about a 30 to 40% chance of rain. This afternoon, look for some sunshine. We'll get up to a high of 84 degrees, and then just partly cloudy skies with no rain tonight and a low of 65. A sunny Friday on the way with a high of 82 as we get ready to start the weekend tomorrow. 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From the LI News Weather Center, I'm staff forecaster Chuck Brady.
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12: Good morning, Long Island. It is 6:35. I'm Jay Oliver. This is 103.9 LI News Radio on this Thursday. It's August the 13th, and here's some of the stories that we'll be covering. Drunk driver forever altering lives. More than a dozen families. He crashed with it. Deer Park Nail Salon, a little over 2 years ago, he killed four people and injured nine more, and thus getting a stern sentence yesterday. We'll tell you about a Norfolk woman who died after being found unresponsive in her pool, all happening yesterday. Linda Nurse, man who killed a beloved social worker in a high-speed drunk driving crash last year with a plea of guilty in court yesterday. It was under a plea deal. That with prosecutors. The bodies of two men who had been fatally shot were found in the basement of a home in Hempstead. We'll tell you regarding the investigation. Also, police in Suffolk putting out a warning of the dangers of e-bikes, especially when they're being operated by kids. Police also are reporting they've stopped scammers from stealing hundreds of thousands of dollars. And that from local senior citizen. We'll tell you what you need to know there. The Dow losing 21 at the close, 53,770. That's the starting point in the futures market right now. Well, that's up about 120 in sports. We got all the baseball, the Yanks, Mets, and Ducks from yesterday. Also, temperatures pleasant. 72, we'll get to 85. However, we just had a flash flood warning put out for the East End all through 9:15 this morning. So expect some thunderstorms, heavy rain over the East End through around 8 o'clock. We'll keep you posted on that. A heavy flooding of rain, strong winds. Could see some winds up to around 50 miles per hour. Some small hail, lots of lightning. So watch for briefly reduced visibility and wet roads all during this morning commute. And it'll improve as we get on for the day. But that's just coming out a couple of minutes ago. So please keep that in mind. We have those stories and more. Traffic and weather will give it to you every 10 minutes on the fives right here on Long Island's only 24/7 News Talk FM radio station 103.9 LI News Radio, LI News Time right now, 617. 637, excuse me.
13: ABC News, I'm Dave Packer. An investigation underway after U.S. Army Apache helicopter crash. It killed two people on board. There was a fiery debris field near Fort Hood, about an hour north of Austin. They aren't kid gloves that ICE wants to use.
14: With ICE tactics already facing fierce scrutiny, the Department of Homeland Security is planning to spend up to $20 million on specialized gloves agents can use to incapacitate someone with an electric shock simply by touching them. DHS describing them as de-escalation devices, saying their officers are trained in use of force.
13: ABC's Jay O'Brien in Washington. Human rights activists are slamming the idea of using the devices that they say can cause terrible pain. A violent start to the school year in the suburbs of Atlanta. Authorities say a student shot a fellow ninth grader at a high school Wednesday. That injured student was hospitalized. The president announced Caroline Leavitt will be stepping down as press secretary at the end of the month to spend more time with her family. This is ABC News.
12: 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Always remember the app, Train Time, or the site, MTA.org, at the rail icon. That, to give you your latest of info regarding cancellations and or delays. Roads itself in great shape, whether it be central, out east of the forks, or points west. The only trouble spot is on the Van Wyck right now. There's an accident there, southbound side of Hillside Avenue, the right lane of two. That's blocked from 15 minutes ago, this occurring. So keep that in mind if you're traveling in or around points west. You're okay if you're traveling in. All in all, not a bad ride, though. The island looking good at 20 and a half minutes to the top of the hour. Once again, we have a flash flood warning that's been put out just minutes ago, and it's for the east end with some storms that could pop to play, thunderstorms, some torrential stuff for a brief period of time. It's going to clear up. We're going to see some nice sun, but we're going to have to get through this. So please keep that in mind as you are certainly traveling to that neck of the woods. Flash flood warning for the east end for around 9:15 this morning. So expect some thunderstorms, heavy rain through 8 o'clock, heavy flooding rain, and strong winds, talking 50-mile-per-hour gusts possible. Small hail, lots of lightning, so not good. For a brief period of time, ladies and gentlemen, be prepared for that. 20 minutes, to the, top of the hour. And, once again, temperature outside the studios here in Islip. We are at 72 degrees. Cloudy skies it is. We send it over to Chuck Brady. He at the Weather Center.
15: From the LI News Radio Weather Center, we head into Thursday with the expectation we may see some rain today, showers and thunder showers throughout the morning, hopefully clearing up later on this afternoon. It's about a 30 to 40% chance of rain. This afternoon, look for some sunshine. We'll get up to a high of 84 degrees, and then just partly cloudy skies with no rain tonight and a low of 65. A sunny Friday on the way with a high of 82 as we get ready to start the weekend tomorrow. 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From the LI News Weather Center, I'm staff forecaster Chuck Brady.
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12: LI News time. We are at 17 and a half minutes to the top of the hour. Linda Nurse, man who killed a beloved social worker in a high-speed drunk driving crash last year with a plea of guilty. Nass County Court yesterday. It's under a plea deal with prosecutors. 24-year-old Brian Mizrahimbeek admitted driving drunk September 3rd last year in Freeport, speeding through several red lights before slamming his car into a car was driven by 55-year-old Craig White, who had dedicated his life to helping people with developmental disabilities. White had been driving home just after 11 in the evening from his job at the AHRC in Nassau, an agency designed to serve those with mental and physical disabilities. Investigators clocked Mizrahimbeek going more than 106 miles per hour eastbound. It was right down Atlantic Avenue, ignoring traffic signals. Also had a blood alcohol content of 0.18. That's more than double the legal limit of 0.08. And he sped through the intersection of Atlantic and South Long Beach Avenue. That's where White was driving northbound just minutes, from his home. And Mizrahimbeek slammed into the driver's side of White's car. He pushed that seat into the passenger side of the car. That was the force of that collision. Just absolutely horrific. White taking a Mount Sinai, South Nassau Hospital at the time. And that's where he was pronounced dead. The Mineola School District now has opted into North Hempstead School Bus Camera Ticketing Program, joining a handful of other districts in the town. The board, town board on Tuesday authorized an agreement between the district and Bus Patrol America, the Virginia-based company that uses stop-arm cameras to record images of passing drivers who are then sent tickets in the mail. Board with a vote, 7-0, to approve the agreement. School board already signed off on the agreement. Mineola now joining the Herricks, Grayneck, Seminaca, Roslyn, Port Washington school districts already in the program. The decision was rooted in the district's desire to maintain the safety and the well-being of students. According to the interim district superintendent, Catherine Fishman, in a statement. Well, the bodies of two men who have been fatally shot were found in the basement of a home in Hempstead yesterday. Police in Hempstead said a call received a little after 10:30 yesterday morning. Reported two unresponsive males have been found in the basement of a home on Engevine Avenue. Responding officers found those two men deceased. Got me. All right. Now for just a second there. Police found the two at the scene. Detectives now leading investigation homicide unit there, in Nassau County. Shooting occurred at a home in the residential streets right near the Greenwich Gardens Senior Apartments. Police setting up a crime scene there. Residents of that area interviewed said they didn't know the home's occupants and the men who had been shot. So obviously an intense ongoing investigation. LI News time, 6:45, ladies and gentlemen. 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Yanks had it all last night offensively. They can't remember the last time they scored double-digit runs. Did it last night against the hapless Mariners, who are trying to find their way out of a slump this last almost 2 months. Yanks got it, though, 10-5. Trent Grisham, he homered twice. He had a go-ahead double in the seventh. Spencer Jones had three RBI in his second start. He batted him third in the order, which he looked pretty good to me. I mean, he was swinging that bat last night. He had a two-run double in the third and a tying double in the fifth. All added up to a Yankee 10-5 victory. Spencer Jones on how he felt at that plate last night. Let's hear that cut one.
18: Yeah, it was a great comeback win. I think we, you know, did a great job responding when, you know, they scored runs. We came right back. But yeah, feeling more comfortable, feeling better, you know, better cues, kind of working through some stuff and just, you know, starting to, do what I do.
12: Yeah, Yanks down 4-1 early in that game. They came back. Tampa winning again. They never lose, right? Beat the A's again last night, 8-4. Yanks still trail by 6-6 in the loss column. Red Sox, though, they lost to Toronto 6-4. It was 5 straight. Yanks lead by 4 over the third-place Sox in the AL East in the wild card. So all in all, that's the situation. Yanks go for the sweep this afternoon against Seattle. Mets 2 in a row now. They've lost to the Braves last night 6-3. Back-to-back home runs. Mike Yastrzemski, Austin Riley, not so great. The pitching of Zach Thornton for the Mets. Good pitching, though, for the Braves. And Tyler Melly's pitched 6 strong ones. Andy Green, the manager on Zach Thornton last night. Not his best night. Let's hear that. Cut to.
19: Yeah, it was a gritty performance from him. That was not his best stuff. He knew it. Wasn't his best strikes, and he knew it, and he continued to grind, and he look up, and it's a quality start. Six innings and three runs.
12: All right, so the Mets are off. They'll take on the Washington Nationals at Citi Field, all happening tomorrow night. Port Washington's run over as far as Little League, and their entranceway into Williamsport as far as the World Series next week. Not going to happen. 8-4. They fell to Connecticut's Darien team. That was an elimination game in Bristol, Connecticut tonight. So, basically, Connecticut moves on. They'll face Bayonne in the championship game of the Metro Region. That's at 7 o'clock tomorrow night. Great run, though, from Port Washington's 12U Little League baseball team. Hopefully a little bit of parade down there on Port Wash Avenue. That would be nice. Basketball, how about the Lakers being sold to Josh Kushner, yeah, Jared Kushner's son, brother, and Bob Iger. $12.5 billion, Disney's head and Josh Kushner getting together. They were going to buy the Vegas, or looking into maybe purchase a possible expansion team in Las Vegas. That will happen in the NBA very soon. Not the case. Remember now, Mark Walter has a controlling interest in the team. He bought it from the Buss family a couple of years ago. For a then-record franchise valuation of around $10 billion. So that certainly shatters this one. $12.5 billion to reshape the Lakers. Russell Westbrook, by the way, played 18 NBA seasons, 7 teams, most notably way back in the day with the Thunder, when they had the big three together of not only Westbrook, but James Harden and Kevin Durant. Hanging up the sneakers after 18 seasons. Hell of a player, too, back in the day, even at UCLA. And 7 teams later, Russell Westbrook, a fine, fine career in the NBA. That's your sports at 10.5 minutes to the top of the hour, ladies and gentlemen. 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Quick check the travels brought to you by GTS. No issues with the trains. Problem with the disabled tractor trailer. If you're traveling to that Van Wyck northbound at Linden Boulevard, you're going to run into it. The right lane of 4, that is blocked off from just about 7 or 8 minutes ago. So we'll keep an eye on that. Now, all through the island, you're looking great. If you're traveling through Huntington, 25A, 25, all through Greenport, you're fine. Same thing with Sunrise Highway, no issues at all the way out east. And the major arteries, Seaford, Oyster Bay, Wilds, and Meadowbrook, LIE, Northern State Grand Central, you are good to go. At 10 minutes to the top, current temperature. Right now, ladies and gentlemen, we are looking at a very comfortable 72. However, looking at the radar, it is true. We have a pop-up rainstorm and thus a flash flood warning now issued for the East End for the next 2.5 hours. And we could see some gusty winds as well. We're talking about 50-mile-per-hour type winds all through around 9:15 this morning. So expect that. I'm looking at the radar, so it's messy. Thunderstorms, heavy rain, and everything else going on over there. Small hail, lots of lightning certainly in play as well. So watch for some briefly reduced visibility and wet roads all during this morning's commute. We welcome, by the way, our weather spotters out there. Give us a call at 631-451-1039. Just give us an update as far as everything else. But if you are traveling to that neck of the woods, please use extreme caution, obviously. LI News time right now. We are at 6:51, 72. We go to 85. We go to Chuck Brady here at the Weather Center.
15: From the LI News Radio Weather Center, we head into Thursday with the expectation we may see some rain today, showers and thunder showers throughout the morning, hopefully clearing up later on this afternoon. It's about a 30 to 40% chance of rain. This afternoon, look for some sunshine. We'll get up to a high of 84 degrees, and then just partly cloudy skies with no rain tonight and a low of 65. A sunny Friday on the way with a high of 82 as we get ready to start the weekend tomorrow. 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From the LI News Weather Center, I'm staff forecaster Chuck Brady.
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12: Well, looking at the radar right now, that is a fast mover. Once again, ladies and gentlemen, if just tuning in, if you're heading in that direction to the east end, we have a flash flood warning put out about 25 minutes ago. We could see some winds, gusts of up to 50 miles per hour, and some low-lying areas, especially be careful because of the flooding, thunderstorms, wind gusts, hail, man, lightning. We got it all going on out there. So around 9:15, that warning put out. So use some caution if you're heading there. LA News time right now. 6:53, an acting Supreme, County Supreme Court Justice ordering a man convicted of felony driving while intoxicated released until his October sentencing, despite prosecutors' application for him to be jailed as a repeat offender and alleged flight risk. So a jury convicting 36-year-old Pablo Aguilar Alvarez of two felony counts of DWI and aggravated unlicensed operation of a motor vehicle. That's a misdemeanor. On August the 7th, the acting justice in the case, Brian Brown's ordering Aguilar Alvarez to return for sentencing in his courtroom, Riverhead. That'll be October the 2nd. But all in all, that is the situation. All in all, a judge would consider a number of factors, valuing risk, history, and everything else. But under state law, judges do have discretion. Police defend some cases involving certain offenses. Felony drunk driving is not a crime that requires bail to be set. Aguilar Alvarez faces up to 7 years in prison. Well, one of NASA's two top elections commissioners this week raised concerns about voter intimidation ahead of the upcoming midterm races, calling on the county's police commissioner to keep patrols. And that would include federal agents away from polling sites. Their presence, he says, well, can raise the risk of legal trouble for the county. James Sherman, the Democratic commissioner of the Nassau County Board of Elections, in a letter to the Nassau County Police Commissioner, Patrick Ryder, dated August the 10th, asked for written confirmation that officers will not be stationed at or dispatched to polling locations during early voting or on election day, unless called on by the BOE or in response to a specific documented incident. All in all, that's the case. James Moriarty, he's the board's Republican commissioner. Not a lot of comment regarding that. But Jeffrey Weiss, a professor, he at New York Law School and an expert in election law and redistricting, said Sherman is entirely within his rights and responsibilities to protect the orderly conduct of elections and to note his concern. That is a quote from LA News Time. 6:56. Let's get a sense of what's going on here. We'll give you some updates. Marcus has business lined up. We'll get the update from Chuck as far as the weather. Your travels, though, once again, we're looking at some flash flooding possible out in the east end. It was put out about 30 minutes ago, so please use some caution there. We got some lightning, we got some wind, we got some thunderstorms, and it's a mess. Look at that radar, especially going out east quick. Use some caution, extreme caution if traveling like this. At 6:56, roads itself were in excellent shape. No problems whatsoever throughout the island. The only problem spot is a disabled tractor trailer. It's on the Van Wyck North by Linden Boulevard. It's a right lane 4. That is blocked off. The core of the island, though, we're looking okay. At 6:57, we'll get the latest from the business world. And Chuck Brady will update the weather. We'll come back. More headlines, folks.
0: From ABC News, Wall Street Now. Most stocks rose on the latest inflation data, with analysts now increasingly wondering if the Federal Reserve will hold off on an interest rate hike at its next meeting. The Dow lost 21 points. The S&P gained 20. The NASDAQ added 143 points. Stocks in artificial intelligence helped lead the way after some strong profit reports. Supermicro Computer rose 19% after reporting earnings per share for the latest quarter that were 84% higher than analysts expected. CoreWeave also added 19% after reporting better revenue for the quarter than expected. Wall Street spent the day reacting to the latest inflation report, showing costs were 3.4% higher than a year ago. It could give the Fed more leeway to hold off on a rate hike. Google unveiled its latest lineup of Pixel phones with slimmer cameras that include a powerful zoom and artificial intelligence features. Michelle Franzen, ABC News.
15: From the LI News Radio Weather Center, we head into Thursday with the expectation we may see some rain today, showers and thunder showers throughout the morning, hopefully clearing up later on this afternoon. It's about a 30 to 40% chance of rain. This afternoon, look for some sunshine. We'll get up to a high of 84 degrees, and then just partly cloudy skies with no rain tonight and a low of 65. A sunny Friday on the way with a high of 82 as we get ready to start the weekend tomorrow. 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From the LI News Weather Center, I'm staff forecaster Chuck Brady.
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6: Good morning, Long Island. It is 7:04. I'm Jay Oliver. This is 103.9 LI News Radio on this Thursday. It is August the 13th, and here's some of the stories we have been covering, including the sentencing of the man who drove through a nail salon a little over 2 years ago. We'll give you the latest here. I'll tell you about a Northport woman, the latest now, who have died in a swimming pool, found unresponsive yesterday morning, the latest there from Northport. We'll tell you about a Lindenhurst man who killed a beloved social worker in a high-speed drunk driving crash last year, and that with a plea of guilty. It's under a plea deal with prosecutors. The bodies of two fatally shot found in the basement of a home at Hempstead. We'll tell you about police in Suffolk now warning about the dangers of e-bikes, especially with it being operated by kids. Police in Suffolk detectives reported they have stopped scammers from stealing hundreds of thousands of dollars. And that from local senior citizen. Yesterday, the Dow lost 21 to close, 53,770. That's the starting point. And the futures market right now is upwards of just about 116 points. Sports, Yanks a win, double digits they score, first time, long time. Mets lose, two in a row for them. The Ducks and the Revolution going at it in Central Islip. Right now we have temps in and around the low to mid 70s. We'll get to the mid 80s. We have a flash flood warning for the East End until 9:15. So please use caution if you're heading in that direction. We have those stories and more. Traffic and weather, I'll give it to you every 10 minutes on the fives right here on the island's only 24/7 News Talk FM radio station, 1039 LI News Radio. 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
7: ABC News, I'm Dave Packer. An investigation underway after U.S. Army Apache helicopter crash. It killed two people on board. There was a fiery debris field near Fort Hood, about an hour north of Austin. They aren't kid gloves that ICE wants to use.
8: With ICE tactics already facing fierce scrutiny, the Department of Homeland Security is planning to spend up to $20 million on specialized gloves agents can use to incapacitate someone with an electric shock simply by touching them. DHS describing them as de-escalation devices, saying their officers are trained in use of force.
7: ABC's Jay O'Brien in Washington. Human rights activists are slamming the idea of using the devices that they say can cause terrible pain. A violent start to the school year in the suburbs of Atlanta. Authorities say a student shot a fellow ninth grader at a high school Wednesday. That injured student was hospitalized. The president announced Caroline Leavitt will be stepping down as press secretary at the end of the month to spend more time with her family. This is ABC News.
6: 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Could be a great spot. Veterans, especially the mantra. It's about saving aircraft crew lives. Only at East West Industries. Hidden gem in our backyard. Indeed, right here in Ronkonkoma. Trains good on a close. No problems via the Long Island Railroad. Or for that matter, Metro North. You are good to go. The only problem spot is a disabled track trailer still out there. Traveling Van Wyck northbound Linden Boulevard. Ladies and gentlemen, that's the place, the right lane of four. That is still blocked off. Core of the island, though, central and points is your in for a great ride. Incident-free, accident-free. Happy to report that at 7.5 past. Current temperature here in Islip, we're looking at 73 in the cloudy skies. We'll head to around 85. Of course, the story now, weather-wise, a flash flood warning put out about 35, 40 minutes ago for the East End until just about 9:15. So please keep that in mind. That's for Eastern Suffolk County. And we could see some thunderstorms with heavy rain. And with that, some strong winds up to 50 miles per hour. Even hail, small hail, and lots of lightning. We are being told to watch for briefly now. Reduce visibility and wet roads all during this morning's commute. Use caution if you are heading into that region. It's 7:08, 73 here on Iceland. Let's go back to Chuck Brady. He at the Weather Center.
9: From the LI News Radio Weather Center, we head into Thursday with the expectation we may see some rain today, showers and thunder showers throughout the morning, hopefully clearing up later on this afternoon. It's about a 30 to 40% chance of rain. This afternoon, look for some sunshine. We'll get up to a high of 84 degrees, and then just partly cloudy skies with no rain tonight and a low of 65. A sunny Friday on the way with a high of 82 as we get ready to start the weekend tomorrow. Thanks for listening. From the LI News Weather Center, I'm staff forecaster Chuck Brady.
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6: LI News time. We are at 10 and a half minutes of his hour, 7 o'clock. Block safety lights, reader camera in Greenport vandalized again last week following a string of similar incidents last month. According to town police in Southall, police officers patrolling the area noticed last week a camera on the corner of Manhasset Avenue Main Road and the solar panel powering it were splashed with red paint. Third time the camera has been vandalized. Let's hear from an unnamed passerby on how he supports law.

0: powered software and make the information available, and that in a searchable database to its customers. They've been criticized, though, by privacy advocates like the American Civil Liberties Union, which has encouraged people to advocate, and that for the camera's removal. State and local crews repairing a sinkhole that appeared on a roadway that cuts through a commercial and residential Smithtown area. Southbound side of Route 111 near Maple Avenue was closed yesterday afternoon after an apparent water main break that caused the sinkhole. According to the New York State Department of Transportation, motorists still headed north on 111, but anticipated delays. They got through it. Southbound motorists, they had to turn east onto Cross Street, just south into Placid Avenue and west on 347. They finally arrived back on 111 south of the road work. But all in all, those repairs were indeed made. High demand for electricity to power the data centers behind AI, leading a hot plug manufacturer open a second factory now. Bass and Grinder Corps. They make grinding machines. They used to produce parts for the gas turbines found in power plants adjacent to AI data centers. All in all, that is the case. Bass and Grinder wants to buy a 30,000 square foot building on Officer Avenue and add a 25,000 square foot extension to it. The company also plans to renovate its longtime home on Laser Court, which is about a mile away and about 15,000 square feet in all projects. Total cost, by the way, just about $35 million. LI News time. We are at 7:13. Let's give you a quick hit, final hit of the sports scene from last night. It is sponsored by East West Industries, Long Island's leader of the aerospace community. Yanks, double digits. They scored first time, long time. Can't remember the last time they scored 10 or more. 10-5, though, they got it over Seattle. Seattle having its troubles as far as any type of winning is concerned as of late. Trent Grisham, the hitting star, he homered twice, hit a go-ahead double in the seventh inning. And Spencer Jones, who looked phenomenal. They put him in the three slot last night. He had three RBI in his second start there. Also had a two-run double in the third and a tying double in the fifth. Great night from the Yankees. Good relief pitching as well to kind of sew it up, especially that from Tim Hill. Tampa beat the A's again. Yanks still trailed by six. Red Sox lost their fifth straight. Yanks are four up on the Sox. All in all, pretty good. Spencer Jones feeling it at the plate. Cut number one.
1: Yeah, it was a great comeback win. I think we, you know, did a great job responding when, you know, they scored runs. We came right back. But yeah, feeling more comfortable, feeling better, you know, better cues, kind of working through some stuff and just, you know, starting to, do what I do.
0: And let's see what happens with the injured as far as Cody Bellinger. You can see him in the next couple of weeks. Carlos Rodon is starting to throw. Expect him back somewhere on the staff. And, of course, we all await Giancarlo Stanton, probably back before Aaron Judge. All in all, you get a team that is certainly built for October, and we'll see what happens there. The Mets lose to the Braves, second in a row by a score of 6-3. Ducks losing out to the Revolution at home 5-2. Port Washington's World Series run over. They didn't get there. They almost did. But they lost last night to Connecticut 8-4 in the metro region. And Darien now advances to face Bayonne. That's the championship of that division. That's at 7 o'clock tomorrow night. Good run, though, by Port Washington. To get to where they were last night, you got to win about a million games. That's really what it is in Little League. You just got to win, win, win in advance. Remember back in the day when my kids there. All in all, that's the case with Port Washington. Lakers being sold to Jared Kushner's brother, Josh, and Bob Iger, ran ABC and Disney. $12.5 billion. That is a record breaking price. And Russell Westbrook. In and out there, back. Russell Westbrook played 18 NBA seasons with seven teams, announced his retirement on social media yesterday. Sports, ladies and gentlemen, at 7:16.

0: 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Let's get a quick sense of the travels. It's brought to you by East West Industries, Long Island's leader of the aerospace community. Good to go via the trains. No issues to tell you about. As far as your Long Island Railroad and Metro North, we are in good shape. We have a couple of spots here now. Southern State, if traveling is east, you'll run into it at 28 North Wantoy Avenue, right between 28 North 28A, which is the Sea Coast Bay exit. The left lane of four that's closed. Minutes ago this happening. Also, all the way in, still out there, that disabled track, the trailer on the Van Wyck North and Linden Boulevard is a right lane of four that's blocked. Point C, central of the Forks, you're in. Past the hour of 7. Temperature here in Islip is 73, and they're mostly cloudy skies. We have a flash flood warning for the east end. It's primarily for the east end, folks. So keep that in mind until around 9 this morning, 9:15, actually. But they're saying some winds, 50-mile-an-hour winds, accompanied by all that rain, lightning, hail possible. Please keep that in mind. Drive with some caution, extra caution if you're traveling. 7:18, let's send it over to Chuck Brady here at the Weather Center.
1: From the LI News Radio Weather Center, we head into Thursday with the expectation we may see some rain today, showers and thunder showers throughout the morning, hopefully clearing up later on this afternoon. It's about a 30 to 40% chance of rain. This afternoon, look for some sunshine. We'll get up to a high of 84 degrees, and then just partly cloudy skies with no rain tonight and a low of 65. A sunny Friday on the way with a high of 82 as we get ready to start the weekend tomorrow. 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From the LI News Weather Center, I'm staff forecaster Chuck Brady.
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0: LI News time right now, 22 and a half minutes, past the hour of 7. Rockland County resident involved in a fender bender back in Queens 4 years ago, saw treatment years later at the Nancy University Medical Center, where he received a highly complex spinal fusion surgery. The nursing notes show took about 16 minutes for doctors to perform, put into a lawsuit now, alleging the treatment was unnecessary and impossible to perform during that short period of time that the crash was staged. The complaint was filed back on the 21st of July in State Supreme Court, Manhattan. Claims to show other mathematical medical near impossibilities, a lumbar procedure on another passenger in the vehicle to remove part of a herniated disc that took 4 minutes to complete, and a shoulder surgery that involves six separate procedures that lasted 16 minutes. The allegations come as NUMC's board of directors continues an investigatory review of surgical cases performed by doctors from Total Ortho, and now plan to reduce their oversized role to East Meadow Public Safety Net Hospital. And the complaint stems from a May the 2nd of 2022 accident on South Conduit Avenue in Southeast Queens, which Richard Kelly was driving a truck that was owned by Werner Industries of New Jersey. I was attempting to make a wide right turn, allegedly struck the front driver's side of a vehicle. It was operated by Charles Filippi. He had a new city in Rockland County, and that according to the records. New York will pay about $7.25 million for immigration lawyers to help defend the state's 1,400 unaccompanied minors who are now facing deportation proceedings alone. The governor announcing this yesterday, Kathy Hochul, saying she is filling a gap left by President Donald Trump's administration. The immigrants, all under age 18, some just a couple of few years old, being forced out to navigate the immigration bureaucracy by themselves. Prospect that even an adult would find intimidating and insurmountable, according to the governor. But all in all, Hochul said the money being awarded by the New York State Office for New Americans to a group of legal services providers led by the Hispanic Federation, necessary because the federal government under Trump was failing in its duty to hire competent lawyers. Now, for the minors, she said the federal government awarded no-bid contracts worth hundreds of millions of dollars, including a Trump-connected firm in Texas, little experience in immigration law, to another firm in Utah, founded by an accused sexual abuser and traffic. LA News time. We are at 7:25. Quick hit of the travels brought to you by East West Industries, Long Island's leader of the aerospace community. Quick hit as far as our trains are concerned. We're in great shape with the railroad. Always remember the app Train Time or MTA.org at the rail icon. That will give you the latest. We have an accident on the Southern State traveling east between 28 North and 28A as the left shoulder block points west, just a disabled tractor trailer there on the Van Wyck North and Linden Boulevard is the right lane of four blocked off. Central and out to the Forks, we're in excellent shape at 7:26. Current temp here in Islip, we're holding at 73 in the mostly cloudy skies. We head to around 85. We have a flash flood warning just for the east end, folks, till 9:15. Lightning, hail, you name it. All there for the taking. Use caution. Bring an umbrella if you are out and about for sure. That till around 9:15 this morning. At 26 and a half past, let's send it over to Chuck Brady via the Weather Center. We'll come back. Another round coming up of headlines.
1: From the LI News Radio Weather Center, we head into Thursday with the expectation we may see some rain today, showers and thunder showers throughout the morning, hopefully clearing up later on this afternoon. It's about a 30 to 40% chance of rain. This afternoon, look for some sunshine. We'll get up to a high of 84 degrees, and then just partly cloudy skies with no rain tonight and a low of 65. A sunny Friday on the way with a high of 82 as we get ready to start the weekend tomorrow. 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From the LI News Weather Center, I'm staff forecaster Chuck Brady.
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12: 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No way. 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
0: Good morning, Long Island. It is 7:32. I'm Jay Oliver. This is 103.9 LI News Radio on this Thursday. It's August the 13th. Here are some of the stories we have been covering. Said the same for the man who drove through a Deer Park nail salon. Little over 2 years ago, he killed 409 others. We'll tell you about a Northport woman, the latest to have died in a swimming pool, found unresponsive yesterday morning in Northport. We'll tell you about a Lindenhurst man who killed a beloved social worker, was a high-speed drunk and driving crash last year, and a plea of guilty in Nassau Court. Yes, it was under a plea deal. The bodies of two men who have been fatally shot, they were found in the basement of a home in Hempstead, the latest in that investigation. Police in Suffolk putting out a warning of dangers of e-bikes, e-scooters, that's right, especially when they're being operated by kids. Police in Suffolk reporting they have stopped scammers from stealing hundreds of thousands of dollars from local senior citizens. We're going to tell you what you need to know there, and we'll tell you about a flash flood warning put out just for the East End. Lightning, hail, flooding, you name it, it's there, folks. So if you're traveling to that neck of the woods, know that, use some caution, and bring an umbrella for sure if you're out and about. Dow lost 21 at close yesterday. That's 53,770. That's a starting point. The futures market is upward of around 124 points or so. Sports got the Yanks 2 in a row over Seattle. The Mets, they dropped 2 in a row to the Braves. And the Ducks lose out to the York Revolution. Right now, temps low to mid-70s. We'll get to the mid-80s. Flash flood warning out in the East End because of all the rain and the lightning. We have those stories and more. Traffic weather every 10 minutes on the fives right here on the islands only. 24-7 News Talk, FM radio station 103.9, LI News Radio, LI News Time. 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
21: News. I'm Dave Packer. An investigation underway after U.S. Army Apache helicopter crash and killed two people on board. There was a fiery debris field near Fort Hood, about an hour north of Austin. They aren't kid gloves that ICE wants to use.
22: With ICE tactics already facing fierce scrutiny, the Department of Homeland Security is planning to spend up to $20 million on specialized gloves agents can use to incapacitate someone with an electric shock simply by touching them. DHS describing them as de-escalation devices, saying their officers are trained in use of force.
21: ABC's Jay O'Brien in Washington. Human rights activists are slamming the idea of using the devices that they say can cause terrible pain. A violent start to the school year in the suburbs of Atlanta. Authorities say a student shot a fellow ninth grader at a high school Wednesday. That injured student was hospitalized. The president announced Caroline Leavitt will be stepping down as press secretary at the end of the month to spend more time with her family. This is ABC News.
0: 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We are at 7:35. 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No issues with the trains. Everything is on or close to schedule. A couple of hot spots right now on our roads. Southern State of traveling east between 28 North and 28A. You're going to run into it because of the accident of the left shoulder. Is still blocked off all the way in, though, on the Van Wyck northbound on Linden Boulevard. We have a disabled tractor trailer. If you're traveling in that direction, the right lane of four, that is blocked. Point Central into the Forks. You are in good shape at 24 minutes to the top of the hour. Right now we're looking at comfortable temperatures here in Islip. We're at 73 on the mostly cloudy skies. We'll head to 85. Story right now is a flash flood warning that was put out about 53 minutes ago, for lightning, flooding, hail, possible, heavy rain, folks, till around 9:15, that warning in place. So keep that in mind if you're traveling in that direction. At 23 and a half to the top, let's send it over once again to Chuck Brady here at the Weather Center.
1: From the LI News Radio Weather Center, we head into Thursday with the expectation we may see some rain today, showers and thunder showers throughout the morning, hopefully clearing up later on this afternoon. It's about a 30 to 40% chance of rain. This afternoon, look for some sunshine. We'll get up to a high of 84 degrees, and then just partly cloudy skies with no rain tonight and a low of 65. A sunny Friday on the way with a high of 82 as we get ready to start the weekend tomorrow. 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From the LI News Weather Center, I'm staff forecaster Chuck Brady.
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3: All righty, LI News time right now, 20 minutes to the top of the hour. Marty Cantor at 8 o'clock, Peter Sepp in the data centers at 8:30. I'm going to run down some of your local storylines leading the way, brought to you by East West Industries. We'll have commentary when we come back on the other side. Your calls. Now, when we'll open up phones, anything you want to talk about, now's the time to get on board. Mark is standing by. We'll accept those calls. Question, comment, always welcome there, as you know, 631-451-1039. Lots to talk about. The Mangione stuff, some of the polling regarding the gubernatorial. Powerball was won. Somebody in Illinois, Quincy of all places, winning a little over $1 billion. More regarding, I tell you, this WNBA stuff is just getting nutty. We'll get into that. And Caroline Leavitt leaving her post. She was pretty good White House press secretary, I'll tell you that much. Who will be her successor? We'll find out hopefully soon, obviously. She'll leave at the end of the month. So all that and play in a busy Thursday morning program. Let's get some of the local stuff going on as far as the storylines are concerned. It's brought to you by East West Industries, Long Island's leader of the aerospace community. Police still investigating a double homicide. It took place in Hempstead. Two were found dead. Two men in the basement of a home on Angevine Avenue. Both suffering gunshot wounds, according to police. No ID yet on either victim as of yet. Ongoing intense investigation, as you would imagine. Dozens of cats being cared for after they were rescued from a home in Westbury. That's right. Responders called to the residents. A tree apparently fell in the home in total. 37 cats were removed from property. Some that had been pulled out from the rubble. Happy Cats, Inc. Taking care of those cats. Most of them, all those animals in pretty good health. Imagine 37 cats in a house. Wow. Police in Suffolk warning the dangers e-bikes, especially when they're being operated by kids. Too many incidents of these in Copeg last week. A teen was riding an illegal electric motorcycle, crashed into a police vehicle at Columbia and Dante Avenue. AAA reporting a nearly 300% increase. Folks, in crashes involving e-bike or e-scooters since 2017. In Suffolk this year, there have been 8 e-bike crashes that have resulted in serious injuries. An elderly Northport woman dead after drowning in a private pool yesterday. Police in Suffolk and EMS did respond to that home on Devon Place. It was around 8 yesterday morning, according to police. The 87-year-old victim, identified as Eileen Speck, lived at that residence, was pronounced dead at the scene. No foul play is suspected. Too many. I think it's the 6th drowning incident already, fatality-wise, this summer. Way too many. And police detectives reporting they have stopped scammers, folks, from stealing hundreds of thousands of dollars from a local senior citizen. The 69-year-old victim reportedly had withdrawn $466,000 from his IRA to purchase gold bars. And it's just another instance of an ongoing scam. That's where criminals are targeting elderly residents through pop-up ads on their computers. Detectives asking anyone who's experienced these similar ads to contact police immediately. Again, monitor your loved ones. These computer pop-ups and everything else, no good. And another scam in play, but thwarted, thank goodness. LI News time right now. We're at 7:44 And just a quick rundown of the sports. Yanks behind Trent Grisham's two home runs at the stadium last night. Beat Seattle 10-5. They go for the sweep later on. The Mets lost to the Braves 6-3. They'll be home tomorrow, off today. Home tomorrow against the Nationals for the weekend. Ducks lost to the Revolution at Fairfield Property. Score 5-2. Port Washington's Little League run, as far as the World Series out, no more. They lost to Connecticut last night, elimination game, by a score of 8-4. Connecticut and Bayonne will battle in the championship tomorrow night at 7. The winner heads to Williamsport. Basketball, Lakers sold. Cool price, $12.5 billion. That to Josh Kushner. Yes, brother of Jared and Bob Iger, ran Disney forever. $12.5 billion price tag. How about that? Russell Westbrook also played 18 seasons NBA. Seven teams in all. Pretty good player. Excellent player in his day. Triple, double, all kinds of records going on. Russell Westbrook hanging up the sneakers after 18 seasons. That's your sports as well. Quarter of eight. And, quick check of the travels, all brought to you by East West, Industries, folks. Quick check travels. Trains in good shape. No issues via the LIRR Metro North. Good to go. Roadways itself, couple of hot spots we've been telling you about in the southern state. An accident is still out there between 28 North and 28 A. It's on the eastbound side. Left shoulder, that is still blocked off there. 35 minutes ago, it's been out there. Points west, still looking at a disabled tractor trailer on the Van Wyck northbound on Linden Boulevard. The right lane of 4, that's blocked off. We'll keep an eye on that. The drawbridge, now open on the Marine Parkway bridge, both directions. That span, all the lanes are closed, though. That just popped up here, so keep that in mind if you're heading in that direction. Central out to the Forks, you're fine at 14 to the top. Right now looking at 74 degrees here in Islip on the mostly cloudy skies. We get to around 85. We do have a flash flood warning that is still out there, folks, on the east end. I'm looking at the map now, and a little yellow out there, which is telling me it's somewhere between heavy and extreme as far as that precipitation. So that warning was put out almost an hour ago. Keep that in mind if you're traveling. Flooding possible, lightning, hail, heavy rain, and 50-mile-an-hour winds. Then out of the question there. That's what they put out for around 9:15 this morning. So you'll have another hour and a half of that. If you're traveling in that direction, please use some caution. And bring an umbrella if you are indeed out and about. 13 minutes to the top of the hour. Phones are open. Anything you want to discuss? We'll cover a couple of hot topics before we get Dr. Cantor on. Let's send it over, though, first to Mr. Chuck Brady. Once again, here at the Weather Center.
4: From the LI News Radio Weather Center, we head into Thursday with the expectation we may see some rain today, showers and thunder showers throughout the morning, hopefully clearing up later on this afternoon. It's about a 30 to 40% chance of rain. This afternoon, look for some sunshine. We'll get up to a high of 84 degrees, and then just partly cloudy skies with no rain tonight and a low of 65. A sunny Friday on the way with a high of 82 as we get ready to start the weekend tomorrow. 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From the LI News Weather Center, I'm staff forecaster Chuck Brady.
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3: 10 to the top of the hour. I did open up phones at 451-1039, 631-451-1039. I want to talk about the Mangione stuff and the latest polling as far as gubernatorial and anything on your mind is fine. Let's lead it off. Who else? James from Calverton. What is on your mind, sir? Welcome aboard. Go.
8: Hello?
3: Shoot. Go ahead, James.
8: Oh, okay. I have two subjects real quick. Donald Trump gave us a promise that he would try to end the war in 4 months. When they went after Osama bin Laden in 2002, they said, we're going to get Osama bin Laden, then we're leaving. But they stayed for 26 years and spent $3 trillion, and nobody questioned it. And nothing got solved. My second point is Amazon wants to move on Long Island. Why is it that these big corporations, the richest corporations on earth, get tax breaks? They can afford to pay their way, but they never have to. They get free this, free that, tax breaks. They're the richest company on earth, and we're giving them tax breaks in order for them to move on to Long Island. I can never understand that as long as I live. It doesn't make any sense. The people who can pay their way don't have to. The people who can't afford it have to work three jobs just to stay on Long Island. I'm getting off.
3: Yep. Listen, the Middle East and Iran, I don't know. It's a tug of war. Each says, you know what, they got to have control of the Strait of Hormuz. I can't tell you the end game here. Nobody knows. Nobody knows. What was supposed to be, you know, 6 week stops is now turned, you know, it's going to be 6 months. So, I can only hope that this thing ends. Honestly, I really do. I don't know how much annihilation you could put on a country right now, but certainly it's welcomed by Iran. They don't mind it. This is how they're built. And as far as the Strait of Hormuz, you know, that's going to be a battle. Tax breaks, you know, listen. Amazon coming here, it's going to be, have great jobs and everything else. I get what you're saying, though. I get what you're saying. And right now, we need to invite conglomerates like that in because so many people have left and set up shop elsewhere. Let's go to Joe from Brookhaven quickly. Sir, welcome aboard. What's on your mind?
9: Jay, good morning.
3: What's happening, Joseph? Yeah, I got you. A lot of clear.
9: Well, first things first, congratulations on your granddaughter.
3: Ah,
9: I heard you the other
3: you.
9: Day.
3: Thank you, sir.
9: Well, how special
3: that.
9: Is that?
3: Oh, man.
9: You had me choking up when you
3: were
9: saying. Nothing matters when you're holding
3: Nothing matters. Joe, nothing matters. You hold that little peanut in your arms. I'm telling you, you zone out everything else. It's remarkable. The process is remarkable. It's like my second one, but it never goes dull, I'll tell you that much. Go ahead. Thank you, though.
9: Yeah, healthy daughter, your daughter was?
3: Oh, yeah. Easy peasy. Easy peasy.
9: Nothing else matters.
3: Had her first checkup yesterday, Joe. All doing great.
9: Such a special time. I did it 10 times with my own, Jay.
3: Yep.
9: I was there. I know all about it. What a gift of life, given the gift of life. It
3: disgusts
9: me what they did up in Massachusetts, but I don't want to get into that right now. Full-term abortion up to birth.
3: Because
9: I've spent time in NICU in Stony Brook. I've seen these babies the size of your palm. They're trying to keep them alive. The work they do in the NICUs, it's godly, these nurses in there. And these parents, you see them struggling for life with their child, and they're sitting there, and, you know, and it's the size of the palm of your hand. They can keep these babies. They're viable at 23 weeks, you know, and they're not viable. They try to get them alive. But I wanted to call quick. Sanctuary State, Trump's coming. I love ICE. I want to ask, what are these illegals costing us and taxpayers in New York between jobs, health care, free tuition? Somebody, please, what is it costing us if we got rid? Maybe you could ask Marty Kinn. Maybe he knows. That's my question. Somebody get to the bottom line. What is it costing? 300,000 on Long Island construction jobs. I know. I've been in it for 45 years. There's a million illegal undocumented in New York. What in God's name is it costing us? That money should be going to the American New Yorkers. Hopeful. This guy just got killed, 68 years old. You see that in San Diego?
3: Yes.
9: About this guy. Just retired.
3: I saw that before we came on the air. A guy was working in his garage. In his garage up there in Northern California, and the guy stabbed him to death. A little copper. I tell you, you know, this was a guy with a rap sheet from San Francisco down to L.A., folks. And this is part of Gavin Newsom and his sanctuary policies. It is beyond. I mean, how many times are we going to talk about incidents like this? The guy should never have been let out. Number one, and number two. He should never have been in this country. So, I mean, how many times are we going to talk about this stuff? Add this guy to the list as far as being a template to the Lake and Rileys, Jocelyn McGarry's, and Rachel Warren's of the world. When are people going to wake up? And I say you stop the federal funding immediately of what's going on here, because to me, this only fuels these types of policies. These types of policies that have been proven deadly with a capital D. Go ahead, Joe. Finish it up.
9: They let him out the day before. ICE tried to get him. How many times? You think this isn't happening in New York? We can't always say, oh, they're good people. They go to churches. Who are we? Why do we, the burdens put on us to know if that's a good person or not good person? They're not vetted when they come in. Why the burden put on us? Why should we? This poor man, he worked his whole life, retired the day before. This murderer got out the day before, and they met up. He comes into his garage. It's not happening in New York. Thank you, sanctuary policy. ICE is the good guys. Law enforcement is great.
3: That's what it is. And I'll tell you this. The question of dollars spent in New York, think about the Adams days. Eric Adams, when he was the mayor, think about the number, you know, that he basically estimated to keep funding these individuals that were coming. Remember the bus loads that were coming in and Adams met them? Remember that whole deal? You remember that?
9: Hotels. They
3: remember that? The gift cards, free medical attorneys, schools, meals, you know, Met games. I'm not kidding with that.
9: Meals.
3: It is
9: both
3: unbelievable.
9: Appropriate.
3: Unbelievable. Millions of dollars.
9: How many hotels in the city? Yep. They kicked out the veterans to bring them in. Look at the mess we're in.
3: It's a mess. But you know what? You thank Joe Biden. Joe, thank Joe Biden and the 25 million give or take that he led into this country unvetted. Thank him. Thank him and all those policies. Thank the border czar. By the way, thank the border czar. Remember the border czar back in the day? What was her name? Kamala? Kamala something, right? Thank her too. What a job she did. By the way, she might run for president in 2028. Good luck on that one again. Thank you, sir.
9: Thank you, Tom. Good.
3: Thank you. Dude, you call me Tom? Joe, you never to call here. Normally, kid. No, we appreciate it. Joe, thanks.
9: Just Tom Shalero. I haven't spoke to him.
3: That's all right. You can call me Tom Shalero anytime. I love Tom. Hey, thanks
9: just
3: again.
9: Call you late for dinner, right?
3: Good topics, Joe.
9: All right.
3: Thank you.
9: Bye-bye.
3: Thank you, Tom. Appreciate it. Listen, read about that 68-year-old Joe brought up. It's gut-wrenching. Guy just retired. Attacked in his garage, folks. This is what we you got to protect yourself. I'll tell you that much. If you think you don't, you're better. You're better. These sanctuary policies don't work. And I've said it all along, Joe Biden has blown in his hands. Gavin Newsom as well now. For a long time, Newsom had. 7:59, quick hit of the travels. We'll get Marty up in a second. It's brought to you one final time this hour, East West Industries, Long Island's leader of the aerospace community. Trains, no issues at all. No issues at all. Roadways itself, we're looking at an accident on the Southern State eastbound right by 28. No gap there. Left shoulder block, ladies and gentlemen. Crash on the Southern State. We have one on the Van Wyck North end of Linden Boulevard and a disabled tractor trailer there. Has the right lane of four blocked off. Points east, central to the forks, you're fine. At 8 o'clock on the button right now. We're looking at temperatures in the low to mid 70s, 74 in Islip. We get to 85. We have a flash flood warning out for the east end for a little over an hour. And that because of the lightning, hail, wind, you name it out there. So please use some caution. A dangerous situation if not prepared for sure. Let's send it over quickly to Chuck Brady here at the Weather Center. Leading economist Marty Kanter next.
4: From the LI News Radio Weather Center, we head into Thursday with the expectation we may see some rain today, showers and thunder showers throughout the morning, hopefully clearing up later on this afternoon. It's about a 30 to 40% chance of rain. This afternoon, look for some sunshine. We'll get up to a high of 84 degrees, and then just partly cloudy skies with no rain tonight and a low of 65. A sunny Friday on the way with a high of 82 as we get ready to start the weekend tomorrow. 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From the LI News Weather Center, I'm staff forecaster Chuck Brady.
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3: We'll talk data centers with Peter Sepp. That's coming up at the bottom of the hour. First of all, very important with the economy, no better than Marty Kanter. Dr. Kanter, of course, Director of Socioeconomic Policies right here on the island. And we welcome him back to these airwaves. Doctor, how are you, sir? How you been, all right?
8: I'm just great. Just great. Glad the weather's got...
3: Beep. You still there? We might have lost money. Martin?
13: This message has been transcribed.
3: Oh!
13: One moment.
3: All right, let's Let's see if we get Marty back, Mr. Perry. I appreciate that. At 4 minutes after 8 o'clock, we'll get into a whole kit caboodle with Marty as far as the economy is concerned. There's a lot to discuss. There's a lot to discuss. A lot of back and forth. You know, it's still out there as far as the numbers. Gasoline, man, I'll tell you, $4 a gallon. We're back up to the fluctuations. Continue. We got Marty back. Let me know there, Marcus. Let's see if we get Marty back at 4.5 minutes. We're going to talk data centers. Interesting conversation that'll be with Mr. Sepp. If moratoriums were put on here on the island in two spots, Brookhaven, you know, and back in July they did it. That's an important, aspect. Many concerns out there. And we got Mr. Cantor back on. Dr. Cantor, welcome aboard. The summer's been good so far, Marty. Everything good?
8: Summer's been great. You know, it's ending too soon, I think, but, it's been great.
3: I know. Let's not rush it out too much though. We still got a number of weeks to go. Let's start with the inflation and the numbers that came through yesterday, a little lower than projected. Give me a sense of how you analyze as far as all that we saw, especially from yesterday. Let's start there, Marty. We'll go from that to points back, but give me a sense of the numbers. Let's hear.
8: Well, the, you know, inflation is coming down, but it's still stubbornly there.
3: Yeah.
8: You know, it's, there are two realities. The first is that, inflation has been above the Federal Reserve Board's target of 2% for over 5 years now. Mm-hmm. So it's become it's become ingrained in our economy, the inflation, and that's troublesome. Secondly, the personal consumption expenditures, that's what the Federal Reserve uses in terms of calculating inflation, and that PCE, they call it, does not have energy and food prices in it. But the energy and food prices are the culprits of why inflation remains stubbornly high. So whereas PCE is coming down, inflation is coming down, it's still here. You know, and the Fed has decisions to make, you know, as to how it wants to deal with reducing inflation. Remember, the Federal Reserve has two main goals, price stability, you know, and maximum employment.
3: Yeah.
8: Employment, you know, while, you know, there were a little, you know, they had some revisions, about 150,000 jobs were revised down from May, June. We lost 23,000 jobs in July. But the job postings are up to 7.4 million, which is normal, which is a good job posting. So there are conflicting economic numbers for the Fed to wade through, you know, if it wants to, you know, whereas it wants to keep employment stable, which it appears it is, and it wants to reduce inflation. Does that mean increasing interest rates to cut back on spending? You know, the other factor I would tell you is that wages have not kept up with inflation.
3: No.
8: And productivity is not up. So, you know, those are also bad, you know, conflicting signals. The Fed has a lot to wade through. It's not an easy deal where you can just say, well, inflation is 4% and, you know, when jobs are going through the roof, so we have to increase interest rates to reduce the jobs and get the inflation down. You know, there are a lot of conflicting statistics here, and the Fed's going to have a tough job wading through this.
3: No doubt. Matt Walsh has a very tough job. It's not like the days, you know, of Alan Greenspan, Marty. There's a lot more factoring in right now of elements out there, especially with the tensions with Iran. I mean, they have now reheated, meaning energy prices could drive that figure even higher again. So that's certainly another factor, right?
8: Well, yeah, well, it is, but remember, there's a couple of things here. Right now in the Middle East, and in Europe, they're building pipelines so as to make the Gulf of Hormuz, almost irrelevant in terms of, delivering oil to the world. By having pipelines, they can put it to other ports that are not controlled, you know, that are not impacted by the Iranis. And that's going to take about a couple of years. They're about a year, about a half a year into building it, building those pipelines. So, in terms of time-wise, a year and a half, we might, we'll see more stability. But you're right that right now, the blockade is, it will ultimately our blockade of Iranian ports, so Iran doesn't get any foodstuffs or any energy and things of that nature and can't ship out its own oil, ultimately will bring this country down, economically down. But the leadership of Iran has already shown that it doesn't care very much about its people.
3: No, so, they don't. Well, I mean, they killed 50,000 of them way back, but, give and take there. We know that. And I even said, we had a call come in from a listener. Listen, it's a tug of war right now. You know, they're doing their thing on the Strait. The U.S. says we got a wall of steel going up in their blockade. You know, it's a tug of war. It really is a tug of war. You don't know which direction this thing is going to – I mean, it's impossible. It's impossible to possibly think of an end game here. I thought maybe September. I have no idea now.
8: Well, you're absolutely right. We don't see the end game because we have an enemy who doesn't realize they're beaten. And the other thing is, I recall Colin Powell, the former, general and chairman of the Joint Chiefs. Well, he always said it's called the Powell Doctrine, which means if you're going to go to war, use overwhelming force. And a quick victory, and you can't bomb your way to victory.
3: No.
8: We don't want to send boots on the ground in there. So we have to use other means It means this is going to drag out.
3: And it looks like it will drag out. Talking with Dr. Marty Cantor, look at core CPI. That excludes some of the food and energy stuff. Well, that rose over the month, I think it was 0.2, for 2.5%. I think that's the number on an annual rate. Marty, you bring up two key things. Productivity, one. Wage, two. I hear a lot of experts tell all of us that the economy has never been better and ever. Guys like Stephen Moore, I don't want to hear, honestly. Because, I think the wage does not equate to what's going on out here. Cost of living is high. Gas at $4 now and beyond. Groceries have not come down. They've only elevated in my estimation. I do all the shopping in my house. So in essence, I don't get a sense anything is going down. I think right now there's still struggles. Yeah, I get it. When I hear Trump tell us, hundreds of billions have been raked in with tariffs, and everything else, listen, that's wonderful. When I hear that, the Wall Street numbers

0: oh, how would you classify right now? If you're one of these guys on, let's say, Fox News, and they ask you how the economy's doing, how would you answer that?
1: Well, you know, I go back to the old saying, you know, it's the best of times, it was the worst of times. You know, the tale of two cities. You know, the last time we had a good functioning economy was when Donald Trump was leading the first term. The gross domestic product was at 2%, and inflation was at 1.4%. Both excellent numbers. Then the pandemic came, you know, dumped a lot of money into the economy to keep people's, you know, money in people's pockets.
0: Let's not forget Biden spent. Listen, you know, the Inflation Reduction Act, Marty, you know, trillions of dollars. That did not help the cause there. But go ahead.
1: Well, you know, you're right. See, look, Trump passed a bill just before he left office that put about $1.9 trillion into people's pockets. You know, the paycheck protection plan, things like that. And the economy was rebounding from that very nicely. Then what happened was Biden, you know, and the Democrats came in and they, well, I should say, I think it was bipartisan. Biden came in and said, you know, look, you know, he was being pushed to put more money in people's pockets, and he put an extra $1.6 trillion, which we didn't need. And then he put the infrastructure bill in, you know, which at that time he thought he would be creating jobs, but that superheated the economy, and we haven't rebounded from that. It put $2 trillion in the economy without productivity, without earning, you know, too many dollars tasting too few goods, and that drove inflation to 9%, and it's been slowly trying to come down since then, and that's the problem that we have. Is that inflation has become ingrained in our economy, and that's the challenge that the Fed has. Is that, you know, if it reduces interest rates, to spur business investment, which I don't think it needs, because businesses are investing a lot. They invested almost $8 trillion last year, so last quarter. So the businesses are investing. So I don't think we need to do that. And then the other side is, if you reduce interest rates, all the people who have money in CDs, you know, they're going to get less money to spend, and that's going to impact the amount of money they spend. If they increase interest rates, you know, that's going to prevent business investment and hiring, and that could, you know, that could tilt us towards the recession. So, you know, right now I think that the economy is okay, but the people on the street, you know, the ones who have to go shopping and the workers whose wages have not kept up with inflation, that's where the alternative economy is. People are struggling, but the overall economy, the gross domestic product, is over 2%, which is okay. But people on the ground, they're hurting. So overall, yeah, we're doing okay. On the ground, we're not.
0: No, I agree with that. You can classify it that way. And credit card debt, let's be real here. More people are using the plastic, than any other time, to be honest with you. I mean, look at the amount of debt, involved there. You know, we did a thing here in my household where we looked at our cards and we looked at the interest rates. I mean, they're ridiculous. I mean, a lot of, you know, that half the people probably don't even know what they're paying interest wise. It's gotta be that way, Marty. I'm paying 36% on some of these cards. I'm getting rid of them. 36%! Can you imagine this? 36.
1: Yeah, it's confiscatory. They're very, very high. And then what happens is you have bankruptcy, and then the credit card companies just increase the interest rates to make up for the bankruptcy.
0: Yeah.
1: So the people who aren't bankrupt are paying. But you raised some very, very big points here. Consumer spending, you know, they went up $21 billion in the last quarter, and now it's up to $1.27 trillion. It was under $1 trillion before the last holiday season last December. So people are living on credit cards, and that's a very dangerous thing.
0: Very dangerous.
1: Auto debt is up. They're up about 28 billion auto cars, but because cars are up, the price of cars are up.
0: Yep.
1: And that's because of tariffs.

0: I just leased a Ford Bronco Sport.
1: Yeah.
0: Everything was made in Mexico. So,
1: yeah.
0: So where are the jobs, you know? I mean, yep. The car, I couldn't even take advantage of the president's program where if you buy a domestic car, you get a tax credit. This car was made in Mexico.
1: Yeah.
0: A Ford car is made in Mexico. So you can't even take advantage of that. But yes, any economic improvement right now, or growth rather, is based on debt. It's based on increase of federal debt, which is now close to $39 trillion. The ratio of federal debt to our gross domestic product, debt is 122% of the gross domestic product, whereas when Obama left office, it was even 1-to-1. So most of everything that we're doing here is based on debt, and that's a house of cards that is doomed to fail once people can't pay off the debt.
1: No doubt. You try and negotiate with these car companies, by the way, it's impossible. You know, back in the day, you used to be able to negotiate the rate. They don't want to hear it. This is what you signed. This is what you signed on for. Sorry, can't do it. That's what they said. I tried. I'm getting rid of the cars, to be honest with you. God.
0: So exactly. I mean, you're right. I took a look and and we said, well, what can we do here? He said nothing.
1: Nothing. You used to be able to negotiate with them because they didn't want to lose you as a customer. You know what? They don't care. They don't care. They're raking in so much cash from us, they could care less, honestly.
0: And that's right. You know, and the other thing, you talk about debt.
1: Yep.
0: Right now, household debt is up to over $18.8 trillion. It's huge.
1: Yep.
0: And student debt, which is big, $1.65 trillion, and 10% of those are delinquent. So, you know, we're having a problem where the economy looks good on paper, but the people who have to pay the bills are having a real problem.
1: Nah, it's not good for them. Marty Cantor with us. Let's see, housing also. What's unbelievable to me is the interest rates have dropped somewhat. Fannie, Freddie, I understand it. Okay. But, you know, you look at these median prices now to get into a house, forget it. You know, you're over 900,000 average, folks. Nassau. And who would have thunk it in Suffolk County at $750,000? Average.
0: Right. And you mentioned before the mortgage rate, a 30-year mortgage is now 6.69%, which is the highest it's been in years. So not only are the houses more expensive, but so is the mortgage. And people don't have the down payments, and that's why seeing.
1: You need 150,000 you put down your 20%. Good luck with that. I tell you, it's a tough situation right now.
0: It is difficult. It is difficult. So, when you hear people saying the economy is doing well, yes, it's doing well on a macro sense, but on a micro sense where the tire meets the road, there are struggles going on.
1: Absolutely. And listen, I want Trump to be a little more empathetic, please, a little more empathetic. We don't seem to get that from D.C. these days, you know? Go ahead.
0: You're right. I mean, people know they're hurting. And they want to know that their leaders appreciate the fact that there's a lot of pain out there. And people are paying attention to what, the pain is on Main Street, and not so much on Wall Street. And I think, that I agree with you totally. If you can't give your relief, please give them sweetness.
1: Marty, I am praying that we solve this Iran problem because we've got to get the gas stuff down. We got to do it. And I'm telling you, look on the calendar right now. We're on the 13th of August. Before you know it, in comes Halloween. Okay? Before you know it. And then you got to fill up the old tank to heat the home. Okay? Then what do you do?
0: You just got to hope that the sugar that's coming in to make the candy for Halloween doesn't get hit by tariffs.
1: Hey, listen, don't mess with my double bubble. All right? My little lollipops. But here's the thing. These are tough times right now. And we get into that Q4 season. Things have to be solved here. That's the way I'm looking at it. And we'll see what happens.
0: The projections for next year for increase in gross domestic product are, within inflationary parameters. I mean, it's, the less than 2% growth. and gross domestic product should grow between 2 and 3%. The projections are for continued growth in the economy, but the question really becomes as employees want greater wages, unless there's more productivity to pay for those greater wages, then those wages become inflationary. And so we're in a bad spiral.
1: We're in a tough, I'll tell you, Matt Walsh has his hands full at the Fed, really does. Because he knows that, you know, he's, the spotlight is on him. You know, back in the days of Powell and Eric Powell, you know, never eye to eye with Trump, Walsh, you know, the pick, and he's, you know, he's, Walsh has to do the right thing too. You know, and I know he is battling, he's got to be battling as far as which way to go with these rates, you know, but,
0: Yeah, three members of the board of, the free open market committee, which is the one that, defines the, interest rates. Three out of the 12, want lower interest rates, you know, and the other nine don't. So with this next couple of meetings will be very telling.
1: Yes.
0: Because, unlike Jay Powell, who would give you an indication where his mind was in terms of interest rates, Welsh is not. He is more close to the vets and Wall Street, is reacting as if, the interest rates won't go up, that they'll keep them just where they are, which is probably where he ought to be.
1: Yep. No question about it. Listen, always great having you, my friend. We'll keep an eye on things and we look forward to our next conversation. One thing I like about you is you don't sugarcoat anything, and I like that.
0: Well, that's a double-edged sword for some people. But
1: I hear all these so-called experts say, oh, we've never been better. You know what I say to that? I can't tell you on the air.
0: We have been better. There is no doubt about it. We have been better. Like I said, at the end of Trump's first term, we were better. You know, we have been better. We're just, how we reacted to how the world and we reacted to the pandemic financially and economically, we're still bailing out of what I consider those mistakes.
1: Yep. Dr. Cantor, of course, leading the charge, socioeconomic policy right here on the island. Marty, you stay well. Enjoy the rest of August and we'll probably talk to you in September. How's that?
0: That's a deal, Jay, and have a great summer and always a pleasure to speak to you.
1: Always great having you on, you know. Thank you, my friend. 8:25. 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In business a long time, 7 decades plus, can you imagine? 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Ongoing. At the great Apple Honda, Route 58 in Riverhead. The trains, no issues, everything's on or close to schedule. We had a problem in the southern state that's cleared by Wanto Avenue. That's cleared as you're traveling east. We still have that disabled tractor trailer in the Van Wyck northbound at Linden Boulevard. It's been out there a while. Tough to get those things off the road. The right lane of 4, that is blocked, folks. So that's an ongoing deal. Core of the island, though, if you're traveling out east of the Forks, 25A25, Greenport, Sunrise Highway, also in great shape. 826, problem out east with rain. A lot of rain, winds, and 50-mile-an-hour gusts. Even some hail, they were telling us about. That warning, that flash flood warning, still out there till around 9:15 this morning. So if you're traveling out there, you're running into it, be prepared. Use caution and give yourself a little extra travel time without question. Right now in Islip, we're looking at a 75-degree read on the mostly sunny sky. Sun has peaked out, and we'll get to around 85. Problem is out in the east end, though. Back to Chuck Brady. He's got the update.
2: From the LI News Radio Weather Center, we head into Thursday with the expectation we may see some rain today, showers and thunder showers throughout the morning, hopefully clearing up later on this afternoon. It's about a 30 to 40% chance of rain. This afternoon, look for some sunshine. We'll get up to a high of 84 degrees and then just partly cloudy skies with no rain tonight and a low of 65. A sunny Friday on the way with a high of 82 as we get ready to start the weekend tomorrow. 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
5: Now, tomorrow we're going to have Hank Shinkoff on, by the way. We're going to go into all this polling stuff and Blakeman and, you know, shaving. Kathy Hogan. We'll get into all that. Maybe if we have a couple of minutes, we're going to cite that before we head out of here. First of all, I want to bring in Pete Sepp. He is the National Taxpayers Union President. And we're going to talk about the moratorium, obviously, on these new hyperscale data centers. You've been reading about it. Obviously, the island has put a couple of moratoriums out. And we welcome Pete to these airwaves first time. Mr. Sepp, great having you. It's good discussion here. But it's really, you know, a lot of issues, examination, taxing, servers, equipment, you name it, raising costs. There's a lot on the line here. Welcome to LI News Radio, sir. Yeah, good having you here. Give me a couple of talking points, Pete, regarding these centers and everything else. We know that Hochul, you know, put the brakes on these things. I think a lot of people, I think there's a lot of uncertainty, a lot of unknown type situations about these centers, but give me a sense. Let me hear.
6: Yeah, here's what we do know about data centers. They're not just about artificial intelligence. They are the infrastructure of our whole information age economy. Anything you're doing, if you're streaming this program right now and people are listening to it that way, it's being facilitated by a data center. So they serve a whole lot of purposes. Second thing that's important to know, the energy usage of data centers. Yeah, that's controversial. Part of the problem is that data center builders want to have their own power sources. They call that behind-the-meter power, but government permitting isn't letting them do it. And that's just stupid policy that could easily be changed. And when it comes right down to it, by any projection you look at, data centers are going to consume between 5 and 6% of the nation's electricity over the next decade or so.
5: Well, that's a major drawback, isn't it? Isn't that a major drawback? I mean, it's, massive electricity, massive water consumption. You know, I think about these local grids, especially here on the island. I think about some of the noise pollution. A lot of people not happy. Light pollution as well. I talk about the utility bills all the time here for folks. A section of the island's already going to incur 37% hike in water. I mean, what do you say to those folks out there as far as those concerned? Let me hear.
6: Well, again, to remember, 5% of the nation's electricity consumption, that you put that in perspective with factories, anything else, well, okay, that's relatively modest. Water consumption, the newest data centers are closed loop, meaning they use their own water, they put most of it back into the plant, the loss of water, minimal. You compare it to agriculture, which on a per acre basis consumes about 500 times more water depending on the crop. Yeah, again, a modest impact. Now, noise, well, your typical data center, depending on where it's located and what it's doing, emits noise somewhere between a conversation with your neighbor 3 feet away and a library. So, you know, the impacts of data centers will vary by locality across the country. For me personally, where I live, I wish they'd locate one in my backyard because the economy here in Maryland, where I live, stinks. And across the river in Virginia, where they're allowing data center construction, property taxes are being cut, and they're not rising like they are in my state. Property tax revenue, about 50% of it in Loudoun County, Virginia, again, across the river from where I live, is coming from data center construction. So there are benefits here as well as
5: I get what you're saying, Dean. Let me respond. I get what you're saying. But why should the American household foot the bill for this stuff? Why? Why do they have to do that?
6: No.
5: They shouldn't have to.
6: No, they shouldn't. And I think smart policy can allow data center builders, again, to supply their own power, to finance their own grid upgrades, and benefit everybody. And that is exactly what should be done. Banning data centers or saying, well, we're going to sit this out for a year or two or three, that's not the solution. It's to confront the concerns right now and say, you want to build here, these are the things you have to do before you put up a data center.
5: Got to be done another way. You know, these centers, what they do is they ask utilities to build these plants for them, okay? Most commonly, these gas-fired turbines that emit the carbon, the methane, all this other stuff. But really, and then what happens after that? Well, you can only guess, right? Utilities then put the rate on you, me,
6: yeah,
5: and everyone else. And that's part of the problem. And listen, I understand we're in an AI world right now. I understand the technology and everything else. We got to change. But this cannot be passed on to the consumer. That's the biggest problem.
6: No.
5: Electricity, water, and everything else, you can't pass that on in today's day and age, Peter. Can't do it.
6: Yeah. Yeah, and I think it's pretty easy, if policymakers are willing to talk about this in a rational manner, to make sure those costs are addressed.
5: Yeah.
6: And, you know, you look at Pennsylvania, for example, very large data center campus going in the central part of the state, closer to Harrisburg. But the point being, the data center developers are paying out of their own pocket to restart a nuclear reactor there. They're going to be regulated, but they are going to pay every penny of their own power costs. We can do that almost anywhere in the country with different forms of power, and we can solve that problem of making sure ratepayers elsewhere, residential or even other business customers, aren't footing the bill. We do this transparently, and we get rid of the ridiculous red tape that prevents builders from supplying their own power to their own facilities. I mean, that's ridiculous.
5: Yeah. I'm talking with Peter Sev, but I'll tell you, nothing I don't like is the secretive nature of what I hear. You know, these companies, these data center companies, Pete, they negotiate very secretively, you know, these special contracts, you know, to get these discounted rates with these utilities. And then in turn, like we stated before, they shift these costs onto all of us. These centers are also raising wholesale electricity prices. We know that. You know, what? I mean, the whole thing is crazy. I read something regarding these PJM data centers, you know, increasing costs, $7 billion, almost $7.5 billion in a recent auction. That's crazy stuff. These tech companies, they gotta pay their fair share. I'm sorry. Households should not be subsidizing anything regarding electricity. You agree with that, right? You agree with that?
6: I think they can do it. They are doing it in many places of the country. Now, you and I both know the PJM grid had a lot of troubles long before there was any talk of data centers. Their underinvestment in improving the grid for decades has been a major source of the increases in electricity prices we're seeing now.
5: No question about it. I read 3 years ago they were responsible for an additional $4 billion plus in transmission projects. 3 years ago.
6: That's right. That's right. Now, is it fair, though, when we're taking a look at what the governor is saying, that she's going to take away what she calls tax breaks for data centers? Now, is it fair if a factory with machinery, the same types of servers, for example, suppose they use a server to operate a conveyor belt, or they have a whole room full of servers to track their inventory as they ship it nationwide. They get a sales tax exemption, but a data center doesn't. Now, how's that fair? I don't think it is. I think if this is an input, if it's a cost of doing business, then it shouldn't matter what kind of business you do. If it's equipment that you're using to produce a good or service, it should not be subject to sales tax, only the final good. And now Governor Hochul is looking at discriminatory tax treatment. That's the wrong way to go. That is politicizing tax policy even worse than what it already is.
5: Talking with Peter Sev. Now, you stated you're from Maryland, right, Pete? So they recently passed a law, I was reading, that requires the Public Service Commission to create a new rate, right? And it's specifically for these centers to ensure that, you know, everyday folks like you and I don't foot this bill.
6: That's great.
5: How is that facilitating at this point in time? You got a governor there that I'm not in line with a lot, with that Wes Moore. But give me a sense of this.
6: Yeah. I actually was born in Long Island, so I'm only temporarily parking here in Maryland. But I'll tell you this.
5: Yeah.
6: The law is a fine thing, but individual counties in my state are either banning or putting a total moratorium on the centers anyway. Where I live, Montgomery County, which is a suburb of Washington, D.C., they've just enacted a ban for 2 years, maybe even it might be extended to three on data center construction. I can tell you that means forever. Right now, companies are making investment decisions where they're going to locate these things. We can either be a part of that, keep our property taxes low, make sure they pay their own way, or we can do what we just did, which is bury our head in the sand and guarantee that this local economy is going to be stagnant. And that's what we just did. Maryland is as bad in the hole economically as New York is.
5: No question about it. No doubt about it. We got to be very careful here on the island. All a couple of moratoriums in place. And we'll keep an eye on it, and we'll have you back. Peter Sepp laying it out for us, the National Taxpayers Union president. Sir, good having you. And
6: absolutely.
5: I'm sure we will, you know, this is an emerging subject. And there are, like I said, the key word here is uncertainty. We certainly are not exposed to all of the information that we need to be. And we got to keep an eye on this. Pete, thanks for coming on with us. Yep.
6: Have me back. Be
5: you got
6: future.
5: It. Thank you, my friend. Appreciate it.
6: Peace you set. Got
5: checking in quarter of nine. Ladies and gentlemen, let's get a check the travels. Words of Apple Han, the Route 58 in Riverhead. Ladies and gentlemen, the trains, no issues at all. Everything's on or close to schedule. Roads itself, we've been lucky. So now we had a couple of spots. That tractor trail has been cleared off, thank goodness, of that Van Wyck. A pain in the neck that was. We had an accident by Wantagh Avenue, eastern side of the southern state that's clear. So right now we're good. East, west, north, and south. Incident free, accident free. Happy to report that quarter of nine. Problem out in the east end weather-wise. We have a flash flood warning still out there till around 9:15 this morning. Be careful. A lot of rain, a lot of wind, even some hail being reported. Here in Islip, different story, 76 with sunshine. We get to 85. Weekend looks phenomenal, by the way. Let's send it over to Chuck Brady. He at the Weather Center.
7: From the LI News Radio Weather Center, we head into Thursday with the expectation we may see some rain today, showers and thunder showers throughout the morning, hopefully clearing up later on this afternoon. It's about a 30-40% chance of rain. This afternoon, look for some sunshine. We'll get up to a high of 84 degrees, and then just partly cloudy skies with no rain tonight and a low of 65. A sunny Friday on the way with a high of 82 as we get ready to start the weekend tomorrow. 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
5: Yeah, there's still a lot of uncertainty. Marcus, you were chiming in there. Get your mic on, my friend. Your concern is some of the senators in the southern portion of the country, Midwest as well, right? So, let's hear.
12: How are we doing today, Jay?
5: I'm doing well, but you were chiming in with, Mr. Sepp there. What
12: I was, yes.
5: What's your concern?
12: I was sexing you a little bit. Well, you know, I've read these stories online about, towns in like, South Carolina and Utah and all these places. Texas even is a big place where, you know, farm ranches and all these things are being, you know, tampered with by these companies doing these shady deals, like you say, and, you know, messing with the land and really damaging these smaller communities and taking advantage of them. And it's just not cool.
5: Listen, there's got to be regulations, and that's part of the
12: issue. I'm all for technological advances as long as it's safe for people. We're not getting the front end of the bill, and people aren't having their lives ruined over it.
5: Yep. I'm with you, man. I'm with you. It's got to be more out there. Like I said, a lot of these negotiations that take place are very secretive in nature. That's got to change.
12: Something that usually happens throughout history is we have this new technology and these fun new ideas as a society, and we jump the gun on it, and we go, wow, let's produce more about it. Let's do more about it. Let's make more data centers. Let's get, you know, ahead of the game. But then we don't think about the drawbacks here. And then now we're stuck dealing with the, okay, how do we make it clean? How do we help these small communities? And we got to work backwards in a way.
5: Of course. Good job, Mr. Perry.
12: Of course.
5: Makes sense. Now, let me make a little bit of a turn, as far as the, Mangiana case that we had on Nicole Bernanke yesterday. And after we had her on, there was a report yesterday, a little bit of a twist now in this case regarding his legal team. And apparently in some negotiations with the prosecutors, that could have a bit of an impact as far as the fate of Luigi, okay? And from what we understand, and then it was confirmed, TMZ chimed in on this, that it's real. And basically, it could be an open plea where sentencing is not negotiated, but left to the judge after an extensive hearing. So this would allow the defense folks to present mitigating factors. That would include his strong feels about health care, corporate greed, that altered his mental state that could lead to a sentence more favorable than life in prison. But the implications are more dramatic. Now, when someone's charged, here's something that's key in all this stuff. When someone is charged in both federal and state court for the same offense, and the federal case resolves first, the state cannot prosecute. It is based on double jeopardy. And if you remember, Paul Manafort back in the day? One of Trump's guys way back? Manafort successfully made his argument in New York State court. That's when he was prosecuted for a fraud back, what was it, 2019. And what's more, even for some reason, the double jeopardy argument wouldn't fly. Then you would have Mangione's lawyers, they could use the defense of extreme emotional disturbance without fear that would come back to haunt them in the federal case. That would effectively allow this guy to put the healthcare system on trial. Can you imagine that? If the state goes for, there are a lot of twists and turns here. Mind you, based on the current state of New York law, it would seem that the state case against Mangione would disappear based on double jeopardy if a federal plea bargain is reached. Is reached! I mean, you talk about a twist and a turn in this case. You know, a guy, I mean, it was so apparent, right? When the guy basically shot Brian Thompson in the back. In the back, okay? And look where we are right now. Guy picked up at a McDonald's. A little bit of a manifesto picked up as well. I mean, listen, this case can get out of hand in a New York moment. Minute. Moment. Whatever. And we got the best justice system on the planet. But man, I'll tell you, how would you feel about that? And I think they are absolutely negotiating a plea deal. So they'll pop up here tomorrow. We're going to hear more on this. I'm telling you.
13: This could turn ugly. It could turn real ugly, and that is the system that this guy right now is entitled to. And it's double jeopardy and everything else. This is a crazy case. And, you know, with all the evidence, think about all the evidence they got here against this guy. Video evidence, McDonald's manifesto, written in it, despising the healthcare system, we know that. Corporate greed. And it always comes down to being of sane proportions as far as the individual is concerned. Was he completely out of his mind?
5: when this occurred. Because if you ask me, at the very least, life in prison, if not a needle in the arm, I got to tell you. With this punk, this monster that shot this guy point blank in the back. Let's not forget that aspect of this case. That's fact. That's a fact. Somehow he had the mindset to make his way into New York City. Had the mindset. Let's not forget that. You know, we always lose, you know, we lose that section of these cases. He had the mindset to do what he did in the wee hours. Had the mindset while this guy was on his way to a conference. But somehow, because of double jeopardy and everything else, this guy could be allowed to put the healthcare system on trial if the state goes forward. Crazy. We'll get more into this in coming days. That's for sure. 855. Ladies and gentlemen, great job, Marcus, at the controls. Thanks to our guest, Mr. Sepp, and, of course, the great Marty Cantor, five to the top of the hour. Let's get a quick check of the travels. It is brought to you by, we'll get into the polling and all this stuff with Blakeman and Hochul and what it all means. And Hank Shankov, one of the best in the business, be on with us tomorrow. He said a while ago, Blakeman can win this thing. I think he feels that way even more so. We'll find out. Let's get a final check. Travels, trains, no problem. It's brought to you by Apple Honda here. Good to go via the trains and roads. Really, no issues at all. We had a couple of hot spots. That's cleared. Central out to the Forks. You're fine if you're traveling LIE, Northern State, Grand Central, all the way in. Also in for a pretty good ride right now at 856. We leave you at, ladies and gentlemen, number at 76 with sunshine here in Islip. We get to 85 out east. Different story. We'll check the radar on that real quick. Some problems with flooding and all that nonsense. But, yeah, I mean, it's still stormy out there. And use caution. Flooding, hail, lightning, it is out there. It is out there on that east end. Flash flood warning was put out in effect about an hour and a half ago. So that's still out there. Next hour it should dissipate. And go outward, but that's a problem right now. Thanks to all. We'll do it again on Friday and wrap it up on a Friday show. Have a phenomenal. Enjoy this weather, at least out here. Hopefully, we'll have great weather. We're having great weather for the weekend. I'll tell you that much. Looking pretty good Saturday, Sunday. We'll see you tomorrow at 6 a.m. Hope you're with us. Thanks for joining us. Have a great rest of your Thursday.

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2: ABC News, I'm Sherry Preston. More rain expected today in parts of the Midwest, already waterlogged after heavy floods. Here's ABC's Sophie Flay.
3: Water reaching the roofs of some homes, cars completely submerged. Many highways impassable. In Cambridge City, east of Indianapolis, one man clinging to a utility pole as he waited for rescue teams to reach him. Crews going door to door in Muncie, pulling people to safety. For many residents, they say the flooding happened with little warning.
2: Two soldiers killed in Texas when their Apache attack helicopter crashed near Fort Hood, setting off a brush fire. No word yet on why the chopper went down. Britain and France are in the midst of another heat wave. Forecasters in the UK say temperatures there could hit 100 degrees. Uncertainty about when there might be a deal to reopen the Strait of Hormuz is keeping oil prices up, and that's driving gas prices up again, too. Gas Buddy says national average for a gallon of regular, $4.04. This is ABC News.
4: From the LI News Radio Weather Center, for this afternoon, clouds go away to sunshine. There could still be an isolated shower, though most of the time rain-free. The high temperature 84. Partly cloudy tonight, low 68. Sunshine Friday, high 86. Partly cloudy Friday night, low 64. Saturday, sunny, high 82. Partly cloudy Saturday night, low 64. Sunshine, maybe a shower Sunday, high 82. Monday, showers are possible, partly sunny, high 82. For the LI News Radio Weather Center, I'm meteorologist Jim Renault.
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16: 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The communist invasion has begun. Remember your training. You are an American. The Second Amendment is your right. Godspeed, patriots.
17: Welcome back, patriotic Americans. All across this stolen land we now call the United States of America. You're listening to the Kevin Downey Jr. Show, public enemy number one to the squirmers, the slimesters, the reptiles, the New World Order, the Democrats, the communists, all of the above, the Red-Green Alliance, the commie-Nazi combos. There's a little commie-Nazi combo situation going out there, folks. They're communists. Communists who hate the Jews. That's where the Nazi part comes in. Oh, man. And they're on the run. They're on the run, folks. We are winning. Life is glorious. God bless you in the United States of America. Ladies and gentlemen, it's Thursday. And you know what that means? That means you, yes, you, will have a chance to pick the bumper music for the entire show. 2 big hours of clown-slapping commie goodness. And then you will pick the music. You can call or text in your request, 631-451-1039. I'll repeat it, 631-451-1039. Let me know what you want to hear. We'll be all over that. So, I feel I owe you an explanation. Yesterday, when we were wrapping up, I said, hey, I filled out one of those, blood kits. You know, you take your own blood, somewhat vampirically, and then you send it off to people and they test it. And I sent mine, let's see, what's today, Thursday? I sent mine Tuesday. They called me Wednesday, right when we were wrapping up, and I thought, wow, this is, one of two things. A, there's something so bad they had to call me immediately. Or B, there's a mistake of some sort. And there was a mistake. And I'll have you know, I'm only doing this, for no reason whatsoever. I don't have any symptoms of anything. But I was like, well, probably should check, see what they say. And now, so I get a message that says, hello, this is the blood people, call us back. So I call the woman back and said, hello, this is Kevin Downey Jr. calling you back. And, she goes, oh yes, you didn't tell us what gender you are. What gender are you? And I said, oh, I'm a man, 100%, indubitably and undoubtedly. And she laughs and she goes, okay. I said, and I'll have you know, I am brimming with toxic masculinity. And she laughs. She goes, you know what? I'm good. That's good. I'm glad to hear from you. And I said, now let me ask you. When you called, did you think I was going to be one of those, well, you know, my gender changes every day. I'm gender fluid. And she goes, I kind of wasn't sure. I thought that's where we were going. But you enjoy that toxic masculinity. I'm happy you have it. So there you go. And that's what that was all about. And I forgot to tell them that I'm a boy. I'm a blue, not a pink. But yeah, she said you never know these days. You never know what people are going to say. All right, folks. I got to tell you, of all the good news going on since Trump took over, and by God, there's pages and pages of it. I just wrote about some yesterday. You can go over to pjmedia.com, check it out. It's a VIP piece, so you'll have to pay the $3.04, whatever it is. And it's called Tired of Winning. What did I call it? I forget. Oh, tired of winning yet? Here are more patriotic victories to wear you out. And there's just been so many, but I think the one that really... beats me with the giggle stick. And I'm sure you heard. So the DOJ arrested one of the big wigs at the Southern Poverty Law Center. Arrested her. Her last name is Byrick. Not really sure. So here's what's going on. The organization itself has been hit with 11 counts. Wire fraud, bank fraud, conspiracy to commit money laundering, blah, blah, blah. But they busted this woman. Because she, she took the donations she got and she gave them to Nazis and she gave them to Klan clowns and said, we need you to be a little more Klan cloudy, a little bit more Nazi, if you don't mind. You know, here's some money, buy yourself some crosses, here's a couple bucks for gas. Gotta have gas money. Whenever you're hanging out with the Nazis or with the Klan, especially the Klan, I guess, you need a little gas money for the crosses you're gonna burn. And they actually paid for this. They actually organized the Charlottesville, riot is what it turned into. Remember, folks, without the Southern Poverty Law Center, you wouldn't have that Charlottesville. It was a rally. And then they said, well, it's a white supremacy rally. Well, yeah, well, some of them were definitely. Some of them were just people who had opinions about taking down statues. Now,

Joe Biden was like, he said there's good news. It never happened. The Southern Poverty Law Center paid for that. And this woman's been arrested because she's throwing mad stacks to people. There are people who say, you know, man, I've reconsidered my life. I don't really want to be a Nazi anymore. I say, whoa, hold on. Let me get the checkbook. I need to keep you in the Nazi lifestyle. So, she was romantically involved with one of the Nazis. That's probably my favorite part. Heidi, that's your name. Heidi Beirich. Sounds German. Maybe that's why she likes the Nazis. I don't know. Hey, just so you never know. Could happen. But, look at this. They were opening bank accounts in completely fictitious names and fictitious companies, and they're putting money in, and they're handing a debit card to a Nazi. Go, hey, man, here's your money. You now work for, KKK Incorporated. That's this company. We got some money there for you. There's some money in the bank account. Now, the new attorney general, Todd Blanche, is all over this. He's all over this, folks. This woman has been busted. Now, keep in mind, Charlottesville was so important to the left. It made a lot of money for the Southern Poverty Law Center because they said, man, look how bad the white supremacy is in this country. I didn't know it was that bad. Look at these guys. Tiki torches. they got their plaid pants and their tiki torches. I had no idea. Oh my God. I better give money to the Southern Poverty Law Center. Their bank accounts exploded. And most importantly, folks, what have they been pushing the left? White supremacy is the existential threat to this nation. White supremacy. Well, yeah, they want the world to hate white people, and they're doing a pretty good job. Their companies now, they get their DEI guys in, their DEI gals, and they don't hire white people. This is such an attack on the Caucasians. And man, oh man, it's all fake. This is going to be huge. Jocelyn Benson, she's just an insane communist in Michigan. She's the Secretary of State right now. She's been sued, I think, 5 or 6 times for cheating in elections. And even when she loses them too, but it's always too late. It's always too late because whatever she did, like she helped Biden steal Michigan. She told the election clerks, you don't check them. Don't make sure those signatures match. We're too busy. Going to be a bunch of drop boxes. Too busy. And what do you know, Trump was winning and then lost in the middle of the night. It's crazy. Crazy business. Kind of like how Francesca Hong just lost in Milwaukee. Oh, hey, man. Human error. We got these 9 U.S. We got these 9 memory sticks. 5 of them didn't have anything on it. So we went back and fixed it. And it's great because, first of all, there's nothing funnier than watching a communist get cheated out of an office. They're saying she should have won. The Democrats said we can't allow that. Now, the real problem here is, how is it possible more people were voting for the communists? That's the real problem with the Democrats. Like, if you can't control the way your people vote, now what? Well, of course they can't. That's why they're... And then I promise you, Milwaukee was a cheat. I promise you. I don't see why anyone would vote for them. Here's the thing, though. In primaries, the communists come out in droves. They love primary. I mean, they vote in every election. They vote in all of them. If you think, folks, I tell you this much. You know the geezers out there spitting on Teslas and whatnot? They vote. And that's easier than standing in the sun, melting. Not that the sun in Wisconsin's all that hot. Folks, this is huge. I've been saying it all along. The Southern Poverty Law Center, they might go out of business, as they should. Check out their site. It is such a psyop. Such a psyop. Hey, my friend Robert Spencer is listed there because he writes about Islam blowing people up, and they hate that. So they've got him. He's got his own page. Look at this. It has begun. The Marmalade, Reflections of My Life. Wow, I haven't heard this in a long time. Folks, we're just getting started here on the Kevin Downey Jr. Show. Get your songs in, 631-451-1039. And maybe you just want to talk. Maybe you got a question. Maybe you got something that just needs saying. Same number. Pour it on, baby. We'll be right back after this.

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4: Oh, yeah. The Ventures, one of my favorite. Nice pull. Walk, don't run. Ah, yes. Back to a time when we knew the communists were out there and we had laws against them. Someone owes Senator McCarthy an apology. Our nation does. Folks, I have hysterical news. We need to read between the lines on what I'm about to tell you. So, it looks like Just the News tried to FOIA, that's Freedom of Information Act, tried to FOIA some documents regarding Ilhan Omar being married to her brother. Now, as far as I know, they didn't have kids, which is good, because they grow up saying, hey, Uncle Dad, can I have money for ice cream? Uncle Dad wouldn't give me any money for ice cream. All right, so here's where it gets interesting. They said no. Not the Department of Justice. This is ICE. That's also important. They FOIA'd ICE, Immigration and Customs Enforcement. You know ICE. We all know what they do. They're very good at their jobs. And they're getting new gloves. We should talk about that. Shot gloves. I think that's hilarious. Anyway, look at this. They said, no, we can't. Well, why can't you? Well, the reason they can't is because there is an ongoing investigation. Still going on into Ilhan Omar marrying her brother. Now, this is not the Department of Justice. As I mentioned, this would be ICE. I sniff. I don't know. It's looking between the lines here, folks. They're investigating her, and J.D. Vance said as much a couple months ago. Looks like it's still going on. And, I think we might see a situation where Ilhan Omar gets the boot, because this is ICE looking into this. If it was the DOJ, well, they could arrest her, but, you know what? I've been told the statute of limitations is up on marrying a sibling. You've heard of kissing cousins? I don't want to know what they're doing. I did write about this at PJ Media, and it did happen. It is, without a doubt, this happened. The evidence is overwhelming to say, yep, she married her brother so he could stay here in the country. Now, this sort of immigration thing, that is what could get her kicked out. There will be nothing funny. Folks, I'll tell you right now, if Ilhan Omar gets kicked out, I'm buying drinks at the Cypher Room for anyone who shows up, because that's going to be the party of the century. Remember, That place in Wisconsin, the brewery said, hey, if someone kills Trump, free beer. Well, I'm not that kind of savage. I don't want to see anyone killed. But I do want to see her booted out because it would be the funniest thing ever. I've been in comedy 37 years. I can't write a joke funnier than Ilhan Omar packing her bags and getting out of Dodge. Keep in mind, Ilhan Omar, well, her net worth went from $40 to $60 million. Now she's back down to $2 million. No one knows. No one knows. Her sister opened a company. Wouldn't you know it? Got millions of dollars from the federal government. Ilhan Omar's fingerprints all over that. You can't even deny that. So there's that aspect as well. Ilhan Omar is in Trubs, ladies and gentlemen. And by God, I don't know what's funnier than that. I don't know. I am enjoying this. Now, look at this. It says here, why would they not give it up? They said, you know, those records I was talking about. Says, give it up because for law enforcement purposes, when their release could disrupt such proceedings. Ha! So that means there are proceedings. Could be, witness tampering. We don't want any witness tampering, tipping off suspects, all that stuff, which tells me the whole family might be getting a one-way trip back to Somalia. Now, I'm just pointing this out, and I'm not saying these two things are related. But Judge Jeanine Pirro assembled a special grand jury recently. What does that mean? I'll tell you. Special grand jury. They don't do this very often. That much I know. They don't do it very often. There's 23 people on it. And what they do is they focus really on one case. Normally, like a grand jury, if you get jury duty, you'll hear, whatever, 4 or 5 cases a day. And the grand jury will say, yeah, there's enough here to proceed, or no, there's not. A special grand jury, they focus on one thing or a string of things, things that could be related. In other words, it's going to be one case, and there could be a bunch of people involved. What do they investigate? Well, funny you should ask that. They investigate three things: organized crime, broad conspiracy cases, and investigations into government officials. Huh. Wait a minute. They're investigating Ilhan Omar. Now there's a special grand jury. And I'm not saying they're related. I don't know. What I do not like about this, if it is, the special grand jury is in Washington, D.C. And as you know, folks, the left, they're not like us. They have no souls. They're a bunch of commie goblins. And they will let their people walk. That's what they do. They're letting murderers and rapists out everywhere. You think they're not going to let Ilhan Omar go? Of course they are. But I'm not saying this is related to Ilhan Omar. But the timing is interesting, and I just wanted to point that out to you. That's what I do. That's my job. Sit here and point things out and talk about it and make fun of the people we don't like. We don't like. And they're called Democrats because they're tearing down the nation. So, by the way, the fun part about a special grand jury is they might not even press charges. But what they can do... say, wow, we looked at all this evidence, here's what it is, and we don't have the evidence yet to convict, but the word is out. The word would already be out. You don't keep that quiet. Kind of like Fauci. Word's out on what a monster he was. He hasn't been punished yet. Who knows? She could be doing this for Fauci, too. This might be about Fauci. We don't know. This special grand jury could be Fauci, could be Ilhan, could be something completely different. But they're being very hush-hush. No one knows what it is as of this point. But again, what's it mean? Probably nothing, sadly to say, because Democrats will let their savages go. They always do. They always do. Look at them. All of these women getting stabbed. Oh, he was only arrested 33 times. And I've got another one. A judge in California let someone out, illegal immigrant. You're not going to believe what he did. We'll get to that in a little bit. Don't forget the number, 631-451-1039. Something is brewing in D.C. I don't think this is about the reflecting pool. Because I know some of you are thinking that this special grand jury was summoned before the whole reflecting pool gate. Where some guy who rode a canoe in the Olympics or something was accused of ripping up the bottom. I don't know what's going on with that. I know that Trump was a little cranky at Jeanine Pirro. But again, remember, She called this before her little tiff with Trump. We don't know what was going on then. Well, she, Ilhan and Fauci, to name two. I'm not saying it's either one. We don't know. I'm just putting the pieces together. Let me know what you think. 631-451-1039. Now, you're probably wondering, KDJ, how do you beat these two stories? The Southern Poverty Law Center lady gets arrested, and Ilhan Omar being investigated, and who knows, there's a special grand jury. What's better than that? How about Marco Rubio? Marco Rubio! That's how I do it. Well, he's going after birth tourism. He revoked. He's up to 600 visas in 1 month. 1 month! He's talking about it. Dismantling illegal birth tourism networks. Because, folks, I tell you, these things are real. They are real. I think I told you, a friend of mine, Chinese, that she worked for a travel agency, and people would ask her, hey, I'm coming over to have a baby. You got a number, one of those birthplaces? So, no, we don't give that up. It's huge. It's a big business. It's big industry. We've got fake marriages coming up as well, but 600 visas, all related to anchor babies, thrown out. They're gone. I know it's only 600, but it's a nice start. We've got some humble pie. 30 days in the hole. I need to listen to more humble pie. I gotta say, that's a band I probably, and Faith No More, I probably need to listen to more of them. More of them. Ladies and gentlemen, the number 631-451-1039. Get your songs in. Still plenty of room. Get your songs in and, well, let me know what you think about all this great news. We'll be back. Hold on.
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6: Sherry Preston. More rain expected today in parts of the Midwest, already waterlogged after heavy floods. Here's ABC's Sophie Flay.
7: Water reaching the roofs of some homes, cars completely submerged, many highways impassable. In Cambridge City, east of Indianapolis, one man clinging to a utility pole as he waited for rescue teams to reach him. Crews going door to door in Muncie, pulling people to safety. For many residents, they say the flooding happened with little warning.
6: Two soldiers killed in Texas when their Apache attack helicopter crashed near Fort Hood, setting off a brush fire. No word yet on why the chopper went down. Britain and France are in the midst of another heat wave. Forecasters in the UK say temperatures there could hit 100 degrees. Uncertainty about when there might be a deal to reopen the Strait of Hormuz is keeping oil prices up, and that's driving gas prices up again, too. Gas Buddy says national average for a gallon of regular, $4.04. This is ABC News.
8: From the LI News Radio Weather Center, for this afternoon, clouds go away to sunshine. There could still be an isolated shower, though most of the time rain-free. The high temperature 84. Partly cloudy tonight, low 68. Sunshine Friday, high 86. Partly cloudy Friday night, low 64. Saturday, sunny, high 82. Partly cloudy Saturday night, low 64. Sunshine, maybe a shower Sunday, high 82. Monday, showers are possible, partly sunny, high 82. For the LI News Radio Weather Center, I'm meteorologist Jim Renault.
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4: Oh, yeah. 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Ladies and gentlemen, I want to, I'm not even reminding you. I haven't told you yet. 2 p.m. today. That's 2 p.m. EST. Eastern Standard Time. I'm going to be here live on Long Island Patriot Radio. You don't want to miss that. 2 p.m. Long Island Patriot Radio right here. Wherever you go to listen to my show, go to the same place. And I will be on Long Island Patriot Radio with Karen Murphy. She's going to be on this show. She's going to be on my show next Monday. That'll be a hoot. That'll be fun. Check it out. Doing a little cross promo here, as we like to say in the industry. Folks, I gotta tell you, it's Thursday. You know what that means? That means the Cypher Room is open for the first time this week. 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Bet you can't have just one. Hey, I stole that from Tater Tots. I hope they don't sue me. All right, folks, I got to tell you, I think they're open at 4 today. I'll check. You'll know by the end of the show. And I'm trying to go once a weekend now because life is short. And the cemeteries are full of people who want a second chance. Don't be one of them. Get out. Have fun. Drink good booze. Where do you do that? Where do you do that? I'm telling you right now, it's at the Cypher Room here in Smithtown, North 52 North Country Road. That's the place to be. You know what I had last night? I had a little more of that Liberty 250. Oh, my God. Running low. Running low. Going to have to shell out some money for a new one before they're gone. That's SpyTrailDistillery.com. You get it all there. Check it out. Check it out. We've got so much going on. We've got Kathy Hochul shelling out big bucks to illegal immigrant kids. I love when they bring the kids in. How dare you kick a kid out of the country? Well, why did you bring them in, and how'd you lose 330,000 of them? Hey, that's for another day. We've got a suspiciously vacant adult daycare bilking the system for mad stacks. We've got illegal immigrant spotlight. We're going to clown slap El Said again. My God, this man won't go away. But first, we've got on the horn from Prescott, Arizona. We've got Patriot Laura Lynn. Patriot Laura Lynn, how are you?
17: Kevin, frankly, I'm calling out a concern. We hear on yesterday's show that you're collecting your blood for a test. Your atomic bunker is a bloodbath over there. In God's name is happening.
4: Nothing. I swear to God. I am the healthiest person on the planet in many ways. I mean, sure, my knees could use a little work, which I don't get because I'm not like a heavy guy. Nothing. There's nothing. I have no reason to do it except I was like, man, I'm 60. And I've never had like a colonoscopy or anything like that. And then Patriot Vivi from the great state of New Jersey goes, you know, they can do that with a blood test, right? I was like, all right, I'll do that. I'm just going to do that because I've heard the horror stories. And you got to drink like a gallon of some sort of witch's brew. and then you sort of go into Niagara mode. If you know what I mean.
17: Oh, I do.
4: And I think you do. No, I swear to God, I don't have symptoms of anything.
17: Oh, my God. I'm so happy. I'll tell you, Joey's over here. He's been eyeing up your Gordie Howe jersey.
4: Yeah. Hell, yeah. The KDJ going out of business forever sale.
17: But, no, I mean, seriously, we had to email you yesterday. It was weighing on us terribly, and you kind of left us all hanging. And, you know, the KDJ family has to look out for one another.
4: Well,
17: right?
4: And we do, and God bless you both for that. Thank you. I swear to God, I don't have a symptom of anything. But
17: very good.
4: Now, I'll tell you this, something about the Downey family. They all get wiped out fairly early in life, but they're also chain-smoking alcoholics. And I don't smoke. See what I did there? I didn't say I'm not an alcoholic. I said, I don't smoke. That's me being a silly goose.
17: Yeah, and you could just be pickled.
4: Pickled.
17: with the alcohol. But no, same here. I come from a family of smokers, and they all left way before their time. So, but I just feel so strongly, and we were talking about it. You know, at our age, if you give doctors a chance, they will find cancer cells usually after the age of 40, but it doesn't mean that they'll ever develop into full-fledged cancer. But good grief, you go in that office, you listen to their advice, you will become a cancer patient, you know, that will be what probed and prodded until your last day on earth.
4: You know what, Patriot Lord, here's what I think. You tell me if I'm wrong. I think doctors are like car salesmen. They get you in, and they have to convince you right now to buy, you know, because they say if you leave a lot, so there's like an 80% chance you won't buy. I think they get you in and they find something, whatever they can find. And they go, oh, look what I found. Oh, man, you better start coming back for the rest of your life.
17: Yep, that is so true. When they find cancer, and they will if you're at this age, you know, if it's the size of the tip of a pen,
4: yeah,
17: you've had it in your body for at least 10 years. But, you know, people don't realize that. But, you know, if you're just testing out of curiosity, that's great. If it helps to make better, you know, food choices, exercise choices, whatever,
4: right,
17: fantastic. But imagine how it messes with your head if you do find out.
4: Oh, because of course.
17: Fear is their business. Fear is their business, and they're really good at it, just like the car salesman.
4: You know, I was at the dentist once. He goes, your teeth look really good. Hold on, let me just... He starts poking around, and he breaks a piece off. He goes, yep, oh, I found something. I was like, what? You broke it off, you animal. I felt it.
17: Well,
4: you're going to need a whatever you need. I don't know whether it's a filling or a cap or a crown. I don't know what it is. But he pulled it off. He just, it was going to come off anyway. No, it wasn't. It was fine. it's been fine my whole life until I met you.
17: Oh, that is a horrible story. I mean, but, you know, it's true. I mean, I know people have, I respect everyone's opinion. Hey, it's your own life. You have to live it.
4: Yep.
17: But, you know, we have friends, like, who go every 6 months for cancer checkups, screenings, what have you. They call it, like, preventative medicine. But we see that it's making them a little obsessed and crazy now, you know?
4: Absolutely. Got to be careful. Got to be careful. Yep. Patriot Laura, I've got another call here. I got to jump to. I'm sorry, but thank
17: Absolutely.
4: You for your concern. I appreciate it, and I swear to God, I'm just taking the test because I don't want a colonoscopy. That's the only reason I did it.
17: Oh, that's great. Cheers to your good health.
4: Cheers to my colon.
17: All right, nice talking to you.
4: Nice talking to you, Patriot Laura. Thank you so much. We've got Patriot John from Ridge calling in. Patriot John, how are you, sir?
18: Good morning, Kevin, Downey Jr., and Cream Cheese. It's Johnny Butts. How you doing?
4: Good, my friend. How are you?
18: I'm hanging in there. Listen, we're all born with cancer. They don't tell you that in the government. We're all born with cancer. It lays dormant.
4: You know, you're not the first person to tell me that. It's the, I guess it's sort of a seed or something. Can we say, like, will the seed grow? We don't know. But I'm hearing the same thing. I'm hearing the exact same thing.
18: If you eat green stuff, like kale, spinach, they'll keep it down. They'll keep it dormant. They'll eat green.
4: Oh, really?
18: Yes. My dad told me that.
4: Good to know.
18: My dad's 85. Yeah, you got to eat green. Salad's a good one. So I said, if you want about clean colon, eat a salad once in a while. It cleans your colon. You got 15 pounds to 20 pounds of undigested meat in your intestines.
4: Really?
18: Yes. And then look it up.
4: My God, that's disgusting.
18: No. That's why I don't eat hamburger. I eat a lot of oatmeal. Oatmeal's very good for you. I want it smooth, you know, coming out.
4: You know what, John? I ate 3 hot dogs yesterday. They might not come out for 7 years.
18: No. Yeah, if I told you it was in a hot dog, you won't eat it no more.
4: No, don't tell me. I love them.
18: I love them.
4: All right, thank you, my friend. Patriot John from Ridge. Always a pleasure, sir. Always a pleasure. You know, folks, Patriot Laura and I talking about healthcare stuff. I had a kidney stone in, I landed for a gig in Minnesota. Kidney stone. And, man, I've got a couple kidney stone stories, but the guy said, well, we got to operate on you. Take it out. And I thought, that's so weird because I've had it before. I've never had surgery. And a nurse snuck in because I refused to sign anything. A nurse came in and said, the surgeon wants to cut you out. He doesn't get paid unless he operates. He's known as a hack. Don't do it. There are better ways to get kidney stones out. You don't need to go for surgery. It's going to cost you tons of money. Even I had great insurance at the time. Tons of money. And he's only doing it so he can get paid. So I don't trust any of these scumbag doctors. Let me know what you think. 631-451-1039. Scumbag Doctor Day. We've got Patriot Karen here. She says, good morning, Patriots. Why is Dallas-Fort Worth Airport in Texas? Why are they building a ritual foot bath for religious purposes? Really? DFW Airport is operated by the DFW Airport Board, which is a semi-autonomous board composed of members of the City Council of Dallas and Fort Worth. Why are the U.S. citizens paying for nonsense? This needs to be examined. For separation of church and state in Texas, pray truth. Yes, they're trying to take over Texas. And if they do, the whole thing's over. The whole thing is over. They're going for Texas. Unless, of course, we take New York. Unless, of course, we take California. If we could get both, and I don't think we'll get either. But if we, I tell you, I got to be honest. I think New York has a real shot with Blakeman. Don't listen to the naysayers. These are the same naysayers that told me Trump was not going to win in 2016 or in 2024. They don't know what they're talking about. Hold on. A break.
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1: What was that? Mike and the Mechanics, Silent Running. Huh. I don't think I've heard this. I forgot about Mike. I forgot about his mechanics. I know mechanics are up in Attleboro. What's up, twins? Folks, look at this. Email from Patriot Ed in fabulous Las Vegas talking about those foot baths. He says, I guess in an international airport, this makes some sense. Note the funding source. Ed says, Red Cross perhaps? LOL. When MacArthur Airport, that's where I am, gets theirs, will it be a 30 feet deep with a trap door? Yeah. They walk through, boom, into the foot bath, and then you put them on the plane, send them back to where they came from. No more invaders allowed. No more invaders allowed. Folks, you got, have you ever run into a sleazeball doctor or a dentist who said, man, you need blank. You need to have surgery. You need to do this. You need to do that. Because I've had it. And that guy tried to cut me open in Minnesota. I'm going to a gig. I don't have time to get cut up. I had a gig in North Dakota somewhere. Something Falls. I don't remember. But it was painful. You know what I had to do? So first of all, it was winter in North Dakota. You can't really go out. It was just this really cool. It had like a cowboy bar and a cowboy. It was all cowboy themed. And they had a comedy club. And I was just taking over the counter pain pills because these, if you've never had a kidney stone, by God, they're brutally painful. And so I would save them up for the night so I could overlap them. You know, show starts at 8 and then there's another one at 10:30 and I would overlap the painkillers so I could go on stage and deliver the goods. And that place went out of business. So what's the point? I never went back. I think I was there twice actually. Yeah, I was there twice. Anywho, we've got fun stuff going on all over. 631-451-1039. Oh, texts are piling up. We should jump on some of these. Look at this. We've got Patriot Tom. He says, good morning, KDJ, DJ Cream Cheese, and true American patriots. Kev, if they get Ilhan Omar on anything, I will personally donate money to a round as well. All right. Game on, my friend. Game on. Patriot Carlton from my home state of Michigan says, good morning, KDJ. I took a 23andMe DNA profile and got this back in the report. Hey, Carlton, you have more Neanderthal DNA than 82% of other customers. Patty says that explains a lot and why my knuckles drag when I walk. Cheers. You know, I did a DNA test. Turns out I'm 100% not guilty. Hey, these are the jokes. Patriot Bobby from PA says, fun fact, only 27% of people with lung cancer are smokers. Really? Huh. Wonder how the others got it. Maybe they live with smokers. My parents, you know, when I was a kid, I mean, my parents smoked when she was pregnant. I came out fine. But secondhand smoke, is that even a thing? Because smoking doesn't bother me. Like, if you're smoking and we're in the same car, I just don't care. I'm used to it. Patriot Twin Steve says, exactly, KDJ. That's how these scumbag doctors are trained, about the money and pushing drugs. Oh, you get someone on a drug, that's a customer for life. Customer, they love to pass out the pills, and people love to take them. Hey, you could eat healthy, or you could take this pill. Well, I'll take the pill. I love pizza and chocolate. And don't get me wrong, I love both. Patriot Lynn, also from the great state of Michigan, says, KDJ, just schedule a colonoscopy and drink enough of that Liberty 250 before going in, and it'll be the best blind date you've ever had. I like that. It's Krabby Carl texting again. KDJ, I can't imagine that much. Hokel in my intestines. Oh, God, that's hilarious. You see what he's doing there? Yeah, folks, you guys are hilarious. Patriot Bill Moore says, good morning, Omega Man and DJ Cream Cheese. I agree with you on the doctor money scheme. Unfortunately, I have to have surgery next month for a hernia, but I avoid minor things and use natural home remedies, and kidney stones are hereditary. And I've had them. A quick solution, take 2 tablespoons of olive oil and 2 tablespoons of concentrated lemon juice. Mix them and drink as much as needed. Good to know, my friend, because, man, I have kidney stones. I don't even know if I can tell them on air. They're just so brutal and graphic. Sometimes they're bloody, and they're always painful. Who else we got? We got Patriot Ed. He says, good morning, everyone. Well, Fauci is giving the medical profession a periorbital hematoma. Man, these are big words. I got to go. I didn't graduate college. Patriot Tom says, Kevin, I read that Target is making changing rooms into Muslim prayer rooms. I also read in the same article that schools in Tampon Tim's country are making prayer rooms into foot bathing stations. I heard that too. Minnesota, no more prayer rooms at the airport, but you can get your feet washed if you're of a certain religion that likes to wash your feet in public. Patriot Tom says, Kevin, oh, I did that one. Patriot Karen. Oh, Patriot Karen there says, KDJ, you can have blood tests for colon issues. Doctors get kickbacks for all the medical testing and with referrals. I personally knew 3 folks that had severe symptoms after colonoscopies. 1 person almost died. Pray protection, Karen. I don't trust medical doctors just practicing medicine. You know what? I've always said doctors, bartenders, mechanics, you find a good one and you stick with them forever. The ones who don't rip you off. And then you're in good health. Patriot Beebe here from Nebraska says the joke between the doctor and the pharmacist is the prescription says I got mine, now you get yours. Yeah, absolutely. Patriot Bobby says, off topic, why is a penny for your thoughts, but I give your 2 cents? I don't know. That's a good one. That sounds like a Seinfeld joke. It's a penny for your thought, but why give you 2 cents? Suddenly your thoughts are worth more? I don't know. That's the worst Seinfeld impression you're ever going to hear, by the way. I don't really do impressions. Yeah. All right, folks, the number, 631-451-1039. Now, ladies and gentlemen, as you probably know, New York is a toilet. It's a big blue toilet, state and city of New York. Now, look at this. We've just had, oh, I don't know, thousands, tens of thousands of illegal immigrants come in. And many of them stayed all over New York City for free, ate for free, got money, because, you know, can't walk around New York City without a little jingle jangle, little coin in your pocket. And now, Kathy Hochul says, I've got $7 million. And I'm covering the legal bills for 1,400 migrant children in New York. Now, she is using kids. I hate when people do this. We're going to use someone. Sometimes you'll see something happen, and they right away they're going to make it political. There's a big mass shooting. A bunch of Christian kids are dead. And here come people. Well, man, easy access to guns. We told you, stupid Republicans, dumb conservatives. We told you. You wouldn't listen. Well, no, it was one of your people again. I'll tell you right now, as someone who writes a lot about mass shootings, I'm going to tell you that a vast majority are committed by people who, if you had to give them a political party, likely Democrats, all right? These mass shootings at hip-hop clubs in Chicago, probably not a lot of people there wearing MAGA hats. I'll tell you that much. I'm telling right now, I know this to be true. Most mass shootings, a vast majority, committed by people who are more likely to be aligned, if not completely aligned, with the left. This can't even be, well, you can debate it if you want. Call me up, tell me I'm wrong, and we will go through the numbers. But anywho, back to Hochul, $7 million more for these 1,400 migrant kids. Where are their parents? That's what I want to know. Where are their parents? How do you get in? Are they really walking across the border without their parents? 5 years old. Hey, no, they're being brought over. And the Biden administration lost 330,000 of them. Now, let me ask you this. Do you think they really lost them, or do you think they sold them? I cannot see how one administration in 4 years can lose 330,000 kids. I'm telling you, we're going to find out. These cartels are in cahoots with the Democrats. Democrats are making money left and right. with the cartels. No one loses 330,000 kids. But now, Hochul's got money. She's got 7 million. Squeeze, tempted. Oh, yeah. There's no way. There is no way I will ever believe that this... Well, we just lost them. They know what's going on. They're in on it. Now Kathy Hochul found a reason to spend $7 million more. Wonder which lawyers are going to get that. I bet you they donate to Kathy Hochul. I bet they do. Guess who else does? You're not going to believe it. Hold on.
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4: For 103.9 LI News Radio, I'm Jay Oliver. Police in Suffolk now warning the dangers of e-bikes, especially when they're being operated by children. In Copec last week, a teenager riding an illegal electric motorcycle crashed into a Suffolk police vehicle at Colombo and Dante Avenues. AAA now reporting a nearly 300% increase in crashes, all involving e-bikes or e-scooters, all since 2017 in Suffolk County this year. There have been 8 e-bike crashes, all resulting in serious injuries. Police investigating a double homicide in Hempstead. 2 men found dead in the basement of a home on Angevine Avenue yesterday. Both men had severed gunshot wounds, according to police. And there's been no identification on either victim as of yet. For 103.9 LI News Radio, I'm Jay Oliver.
5: ABC News, I'm Sherry Preston. Prices still going up at the wholesale level, but not quite as fast as they have been. The producer price index out this morning shows inflation running at 4.7% last month compared to a year ago. We're learning more about the decision to sneak President Trump off the plane and onto another one when leaving Turkey last month. The switch triggered by intelligence suggesting an Iranian cell might have made it into Turkey to try to assassinate him. ABC's Mary Bruce.
6: The ruse shrouded in secrecy with only a handful of top aides aware of what was happening. The plane carrying Trump was escorted by F-35 fighter jets, standard protocol for Air Force One. So too was the old Air Force One, something highly unusual for a plane not carrying the president.
5: 2 Army soldiers killed when their Apache helicopter crashed near Fort Hood in Texas. Executives with the Chicago Bears are expected to give an update today amid speculation they may move the team to Indiana. This is ABC News.
7: From the LI News Radio Weather Center, for this afternoon, clouds go away to sunshine. There could still be an isolated shower, though most of the time rain-free. The high temperature 84, partly cloudy tonight, low 68. Sunshine Friday, high 86, partly cloudy Friday night, low 64. Saturday sunny, high 82, partly cloudy Saturday night, low 64. Sunshine, maybe a shower Sunday, high 82. Monday, showers are possible, partly sunny, high 82. For the LI News Radio Weather Center, I'm meteorologist Jim Renaud.
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1: It's got to be Bob Seger. It is Ramblin' Gamblin' Man. Nice pull, baby. Folks, second big hour, clown slapping the you-know-whats, the you-know-whos. Communists, Democrats, call them what you need to. Call them what you will. I've got an email here. Look at this. This is from Patriots Ellen, Maisie, and Goldie in the crotch of hell. That's in Pennsylvania, Clearfield. It says, good morning, KDJ. I found this article in the Epoch Times regarding dandelions. I'm not even remotely alluding to cancer, but my parents in early spring would clip emerging dandelions and make a salad or put them on burgers, and they made tea from the roots. They always looked 20 years younger than their number age and were in very good health. I trust that all will be is good with you and your health. I personally believe that the dandelions would help anyone and not hurt in any way. Wishing you the best. Have a great day, Ellen, Maisie, and Goldie. And, yeah, look at this article. Dandelions show promise against cancer. Holy moly. Man, I should have been eating them as a kid. Who knew that? Folks, look what I looked up on the break. 1800. Leading causes of death were tuberculosis and infectious and communicable diseases like scarlet fever, smallpox going through George Washington's army. Remember that? Yeah. Let's go up to 1900. Leading cause of death. Huh. Looks like it was pneumonia and influenza, then tuberculosis. Oh, and by the way, every time diarrhea comes up, what a way to die. 1800s and 1900s, diarrhea shows up. Let's go to today. Leading cause of death in 2024? Huh. Heart disease, cancer. In that order. Wow. Where'd that cancer come from, folks? Now, keep in mind, Keep in mind, in the 1800s, you were expected to live, I think 26.8 was the average age. Now 77 is the average life expectancy. But, well, it's great that we're no longer dying of tuberculosis and diarrhea. Oof, what a way to go. What a way to go. But heart disease and cancer, I've got to believe that's lifestyle. Or, hold on, is it possible they're putting something in our food that would make us get cancer? Maybe, I don't know. I mean, of course, smoking is never a good idea. Never a good idea. And I know people who smoke. But of course, if you smoke, you know, we take the risk. My parents smoked, my grandparents smoked. Everyone smoked then. And it was cool. You could go to the doctor, and he'd say, you light up a cigarette and say, well, I looked at your chart, Mr. Downey. Puff, puff. You're in pretty good health. You're not going to die of diarrhea anytime soon, so that's a good thing. Folks, did I mention I'm going to be on Long Island Patriot Radio today, 2 p.m. right here? I hope you tune in. It will be a hoot. It'll be a hoot. All right, let's see. We've got Patriot Ken calling in from, once again, the great state of Michigan.
15: I want that Michigan fist!
1: Oh, yeah. Patriot Ken, how are you, sir?
16: Oh, I'm well enough. Better than I deserve, probably.
1: Glad to hear it. What's on your mind, sir? What's going on?
16: Well, about 3 years ago, I got real, about the time of long COVID, I had a gallbladder go bad, but I ended up sick for over a year.
1: Oof.
16: Yeah, I got down to 5'8", 200 pounds when I got sick, and I got down to 135 pounds.
1: Wow.
16: And I've been poked, prodded. The pill industry is a real thing. They pass me around from these people to that people. Final guy wanted to send me to Ann Arbor. I said, no, I'm done with you people. He sent me back to my doctor. I said, and I told him, I said, look, you just keep writing me this prescription for Percocet and I'll deal with it. And he was like, all right. And so, through the use of the Percocet, I was able to get physically stronger. I got mad. I got angry. A granddaughter that was just born, and I was, you know, the dandelion, wild lettuce, there are natural remedies out there. We do not need the pill industry. I have not taken pills since. I've taken occasional aspirin. I had a heart attack 2 years ago, but, yeah. I am not a fan of the medical industry.
1: No.
16: Their agenda is not to make people well. It's to mask the symptoms.
1: Yep.
16: They, not one person tried to discover what was going on with me that was causing my body to attack itself, to create. I couldn't even wear clothes. I always felt like a snake. You know how we grab each other's wrists and do a snake bite? Called snake bite. And that's how it felt on my back constantly. There was just a myriad of issues, and no one wanted to get to the root of it. They just wanted to give me pills.
1: Yep.
16: So it was up to them. I'd be on metformin. I'd be on Percocet. I'd be on all kinds of garbage. But
1: and for life. They want a lifetime customer.

0: mix it in tea.
1: Golden honey. I'll check that out. Because you know what?
0: Yes, sir.
1: First of all, you're the second person to mention dandelions today. So that tells me there's something about, you know, we used to just pick them and go, Mama had a baby and her head popped off. And that's all we did. Yeah. Now we could have been eating them. And you know what? You're the second person this month to mention a turmeric. This seems to be a one. I was going to say wonder drug. It's not a drug. This seems to be something that people are really getting into. I've got some at home. I put in my coffee.
0: My wife was recommended it for she has a degenerative bone issue, and it helps. And I think it's the collagen, the stuff in the cartilage, and the in-between stuff that makes your joints.
1: Yeah, I know what you mean.
0: Oh. Yeah, yeah.
1: Yeah.
0: I'm not a doctor either. I got about an eighth grade education and a GED. I did get a GED.
1: All right. You know what? I hate to brag. I did go to community college. 3 years, no degree. Ha ha! Top that.
0: Hey.
1: Top that.
0: Wow.
1: Patriot Ken, thank you so much for the advice. I'm going to look into golden honey. Golden honey and dandelions. I'm going to have a dandelion salad or a dandelion smoothie.
0: They make all kinds of stuff with it now.
1: Yep. All right. Thank you, my friend. Patriot Ken from the great state of Michigan. Folks, if you have something that you take that people aren't taking, that's not a pill, and you want to tell the world about it, now's the time. 631-451-1039. The line's open. I love home health remedies, especially the especially things that maybe the medical industry doesn't want us to know about. That's what I want to know. We've got Patriot Vivi from the great state of New Jersey calling in. Patriot Vivi, how are you?
2: Hey, KDJ, I'm so glad that you're doing well today.
1: Thank you.
2: Hello to all your listeners. Okay, now about your topic of conversation with health and everything, I would like to add this in. The most provocative and best book that I ever read is called Murder by Injection by Eustace Mullen. And what I would like to go in about that book is that when Rockefeller busted up, when the oil companies were busted up, Rockefeller had, he said, hey, here I am. And I've got all of this petroleum oil company. What can I do with that? You know, well, you could make a lot of medicines with that. So in 1910, he went into all the medical universities and he said, hey, let's get rid of homeopathy and let's call it quackery. That's where we first got the term quackery.
1: Really?
2: And anything that was natural in a remedy, he said, no. What I will do, he said, let's go to allopathy. And allopathy is making all of the pharmaceuticals that we know. He went in and he funded all of the medical universities. And he said, listen, you've got to promote this. Quackery is wrong. Natural remedies, they're not good. We need to make some money here. And so you can't patent plants. But you can patent synthetic chemicals from oil waste.
1: Yep.
2: All of our stuff is from oil waste. And so they funded the school, they controlled the licenses, and they built the systems that we live in today.
1: Wow.
2: That's how we get modern medicine, and it all goes down to the Rockefellers. And there's so much information about this. And again, that book is Murder by Injection by Eustace Mullen. And you will find out horrifying things about what your listeners are saying, that they are just profiting from. Am I talking over the music?
1: Yeah, that's all right. Patriot Vivi, thank you so much. I'm going to look for that book. Stick around, folks. Woman, make me walk the line.
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2: We're back. No way. Garden Party, Rick Nelson. Garden Party. To reminisce with my old friends. Aren't they all dead in this song? That's one thing that happens. I forget. Folks, Paige and Vivi, I'm so sorry we got cut off. We are up against what they call a hard break. That means the computer is in charge, and it's just it's going to cut off when it's going to cut off, and it can't be stopped. But Paige and Vivi talking about murder by injection. You know, Rockefeller was an evil, evil man. Just evil. He would he'd buy plants. Let's say someone had an oil plant, and he was in the oil industry. He'd buy it. And he would shut it down. And all those people would be unemployed. He says, why are you shutting it down? He goes, well, you know, I don't need it. I just wanted to put my enemies out of business. And once you own all the oil, then you'll charge whatever you want. He was an evil dude. Thank you, Patriot Vivi, for that. And, Patriot Ken with the golden honey. I'm going to look into that as well. And I'm going to eat some dandelions today as well. I don't know how dandelion tea sounds like it might be possible. We'll try to do a little of that. Oh, wait a minute. Oh, you know what it's time for? It's time for the Omega Minuteman moment of American history. And we've got music for that. This is going to be, here we go. The Omega Minuteman moment of American history. Yeah! Thank you, sir. All right. Patriot Yabu. Let's go. Fairly quiet day, historically speaking, here on, I guess this would be August 13th. What do we got? Civil War, 1864, Battle of Deep Bottom, Virginia. And it doesn't say who won. Maybe no one won. A lot of these battles, no one really won. They just shot each other. More like a skirmish. And then they pull back. 1898, U.S. forces under Admiral George Dewey capture Manila during the Spanish-American War. That's in the Philippines. That's how we got it. And you know, I dated someone who was, she wasn't born in the Philippines. Her dad was born in the Philippines. Her mom was Irish. Filipino people are gorgeous. Really are. They're like Asian looking, but with the figure of, Latina chicks. Just lovely. What else? 1842, Manhattan Project commences under the direction of U.S. General Leslie Groves. And they're going to make an atomic bomb. There's a picture of, these young girls, they're sitting at these Calitron machines, and they're called the Calitron girls, and they would monitor. It was like a big spectrometer thing. It's just a monster machine, and they would look at the gauges, and, you know, they knew which button to push when the gauge went this way or that way. They had no idea what they were doing. And, like, 50 years later, a woman is on tour. She's taking a tour of the Manhattan Project named Gladys Owens, and she goes, hey, that's me sitting there. I didn't know I was working on the bomb. She was. What else we got? 1956, Elvis releases Don't Be Cruel. 1997, South Park debuts, still on the air 29 years later. Holy moly. And in 2008, American says super swimmer. I think he was part fish. Michael Phelps wins 3 gold medals in one day, all in world record time at the Beijing Olympics. Yeah. You know what? I wonder if he took fish pills. What, do you guys take fish pills? I know we're talking about being healthy. I take fish pills. Well, I stopped. I took a lot. I took so many, I could stay underwater for like 9 minutes. That's how many fish pills I took. I stopped taking them. Maybe I should go back. I'm big into supplements. I think they're a ripoff, a lot of them, so I'm careful, but I'm always like, huh. It's always like natural stuff too. I don't want medicines. I don't want to be one of their little monkeys. Get him in and we'll make money off him forever. All right, folks. There's this clown stain who goes by the name Hassan Piker. He's a rich dude. He's a democratic socialist. He's an animal. And here's what's going on. He supports all the DSA people. And I don't know why people pay attention to him. I haven't figured that out yet. But he is helping El Said run for state senator, Michigan State. And, man, they caught – look at this. Look at what he's saying. Here's what he's saying. This is the guy helping El Said. All right? I know we got a lot of people listening in Michigan. This guy is he's campaigning with El Said, Abdul El Said. He says, I wipe my bahuki with the Constitution. That's what he says. He says, it's an effing piece of paper. Then he says, mother F the Constitution. Nice phrasing there. Mother F this country. Vote for El Said. That's who he is, folks. I don't know why people pay attention to him, but I'm glad they do. Because this guy is good for business. For us. If I were in the middle, and that, you know what? I did the independent thing for a while. And you know what? In many ways, I still am. I still am somewhat. But I can't see myself. I can't think of a Democrat I would vote for now. I think the last one that piqued my interest, his name was Connor Lamb from Western PA. He was like one of those right down the middle, representatives. And he ran, what did he run for? You know what? He ran for Senate, I think. And he got beaten by Fetterman. Anywho, or maybe he lost in the primary to Fetterman. That's what it was, I think. Anywho, this guy, he won't shut up. Good. That's great. You know what? He is, that's not the way. All right. Let's put it this way. You know how Charlie Kirk was one of the most wonderful people on the planet? Hassan Piker is the direct opposite. He's a horrible human being. He hates the country. He's rich. He doesn't have to work. He just talked about how much he hates the country. And there are people who will tap into that, angry, malcontent, Antifa types. But this guy is going to help. He's going to help us win because he's such an idiot. He's such an idiot. Speaking of El Said, man, oh, man, I think I told you the other day, he is described himself as he has a lifelong obligation to Sharia law until the day he dies. And then someone said, well, we better look into that. Maybe he changed his mind. It says here, no, he did not change his mind. His campaign said, yep, he's still big into his Sharia law. But he doesn't think that, you know, there should be Sharia in the government. Yes, he does. He lives it. He has a Sharia-compliant mortgage to buy a home. All right? This guy wants to bring Sharia law here. What does that mean? Well, that means you beat your wife. You do all sorts of horrible things. You can take slaves, sex slaves if you want. Go ahead. Sharia law says so. They want to bring it here, folks. It's all over England. They've already got Sharia courts all over England. Dozens and dozens. Well over 100, I think. Well, I think it's closer to 300 by now. I'll have to check. Don't quote me on those numbers. But they've got them everywhere. And English say, okay, well, you know, bring in your culture. Destroy ours. You can have your Sharia court. Not here. And this guy, El Said, he wants to bring it here. I'm telling you now. This is his plan. Remember, I read yesterday, El Said saying, ultimately, the question is, when I die, this is him talking, and I stand before God and go through everything I did in my life, I don't want to say I did it the easy way instead of the Sharia-compliant way, not because of fear, but because of obligation. He's going to bring Sharia law. This is a lawmaker. He wants to be a lawmaker in the Senate for the state of Michigan. He wants to make the laws. He believes in Sharia law. It's not a difficult jump to make. Okay? Folks, let's say I made cheese and I was running for an office that would pick what you eat. Like, oh, I would never make you eat cheese. I just love to eat cheese. I'm going to make you eat cheese. You see how that goes. Man, look at these text messages. Patriot Twin Steve in Attleboro says, a friend of mine had spot on the breast. And the doctor wanted to remove a breast, got a second opinion. Doctor said they could do treatments. Yes, they want to make money. They want that guest house. We got a text here. Oh, it's West Tex. Good morning, KDJ. West Tex here from Santone. Hope you aim better than Amber Heard and get your Cologuard sample in the box and not on the bed. Oh, no. Did she do that? You know what, folks? I think if I was going to fill a colorectal box, maybe I would do that in the bathroom. That's just me. Patriot Arizona Charlie here. Says, hey, KDJ, are you going to be the new press secretary? No. I would love to. Just argue with those idiots all day. I think I'd be good at it. You're like taking on hecklers. Is this Johnny Cash?
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3: When Washington took it across the
2: nice. Folks, we've got we're almost done. I don't want to go. I don't want to go, Mom. We're having fun. Don't forget, Long Island Patriot Radio. Today at 2 o'clock, I'll be here with Karen Murphy. 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
3: Packenham and Jackson tugging at its seams. And it almost fell at the Alamo beside the Texas flag, but she waved on, though.
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5: For 103.9 LI News Radio, I'm Jay Oliver. Police investigating a double homicide in Hempstead. Two men were found dead in the basement of a home on Angevine Avenue yesterday. Both men had suffered gunshot wounds, according to police, and there's been no identification on either victim released yet. Dozens of cats being cared for after they were rescued from a home in Westbury this week. Responders were called to the residence on Monday after a tree fell on the home in total. 37 cats had to be removed from the property, some that had to be pulled out from the rubble. Happy Cat Inc. now taking care of the cats and says that most all of the animals, well, they were in good health. Police in Suffolk now warning the dangers of e-bikes, especially when they're being operated by kids in Copeg last week. A teen riding an illegal electric motorcycle crashed into a Suffolk police vehicle at Colombo and Dante Avenues. AAA now reporting a nearly 300% increase in crashes involving e-bike or e-scooters, all since 2017. In Suffolk this year, there have been 8 e-bike crashes, all resulting in serious injuries. For 103.9 LI News Radio, I'm Jay Oliver.
6: ABC News, I'm Sherry Preston. Prices still going up at the wholesale level, but not quite as fast as they have been. The producer price index out this morning shows inflation running at 4.7% last month compared to a year ago. We're learning more about the decision to sneak President Trump off the plane and onto another one when leaving Turkey last month. The switch triggered by intelligence suggesting an Iranian cell might have made it into Turkey to try to assassinate him. ABC's Mary Bruce.
7: The ruse shrouded in secrecy with only a handful of top aides aware of what was happening. The plane carrying Trump was escorted by F-35 fighter jets, standard protocol for Air Force One. So too was the old Air Force One, something highly unusual for a plane not carrying the president.
6: Two Army soldiers killed when their Apache helicopter crashed near Fort Hood in Texas. Executives with the Chicago Bears are expected to give an update today amid speculation they may move the team to Indiana. This is ABC News.
8: From the LI News Radio Weather Center, for this afternoon, clouds go away to sunshine. There could still be an isolated shower, though most of the time rain-free, the high temperature 84. Partly cloudy tonight, low 68. Sunshine Friday, high 86. Partly cloudy Friday night, low 64. Saturday sunny, high 82. Partly cloudy Saturday night, low 64. Sunshine, maybe a shower Sunday, high 82. Monday, showers are possible, partly sunny, high 82. For the LI News Radio Weather Center, I'm meteorologist Jim Renault.
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2: Yeah, Gypsy Surfer, the Phantom Surfers. Thank you, DJ Cream Cheese. Look at that. I love surf music. Folks, we're talking about home remedies. We're talking about communists, all sorts of fun stuff. Look what I just got. This is about 3.5 miles from where I grew up in Detroit. Police are asking for the public's help locating a 13-year-old boy wanted in connection with a non-fatal shooting. He's considered armed and dangerous, last seen driving a gray 2026 Rivian SUV. Folks, it pains me to say that there's a 13-year-old would-be killer with a better car than mine. Way better. He's 13, he's got this car. I wonder if he's one of those people that... You know those people that age really, you know what I mean? They age fast. He might have like a Gandalf beard. 13-year-old with a Gandalf beard down to his knees. That's where he hides his gats. He hides his guns in the beard. You can never see him coming. Folks, we've got another call. We got Patriot Hank from Mastic Beach. Patriot Hank, how are you, sir?
18: Oh man, doing great, Kevin. I listen to you every day. I think you're great.
2: Well, thank you.
18: Sure. I wish it was 5 hours long.
2: Thank you, sir. You're very kind.
18: I got a question for you.
2: Yeah.
18: Okay. Right now, you know, gas is expensive because of the war going on. But in the United States, we have enough oil. We can supply, you know, the entire population of North America with our own gasoline. Because we're drilling, we're getting so much oil out.
2: Yep.
18: We can't sell gas at $3 a gallon here in the United States when you have a crisis, when you have a war going on. Why is that?
2: Well, you know what? That's a great question, Patriot Hank. As I understand it, see, oil is a global commodity. All right. Now, part of me says, well, let's not be even be a part of that global commodity. Let's just drill our own, refine our own, and live on our own. That's what I would like to do. I don't know that that is possible because the rest of the world does need oil as well. What's happening now with the Strait of Hormuz, there are a bunch of people not getting their oil. All right. And so what's happening is they are paying more. And we've got oil companies here. They don't have to sell to us. They can sell to whomever they want. Now, if they can sell it to us for $3 a gallon or sell it to, oh, I don't know, any of these other countries who can't get a ship through for $5 a gallon, well, that's what they're going to do. That's how I believe it goes. Now, I would love to see a situation where you say, hey, sell it to us and, you know, keep the prices fair and everyone's happy, everyone makes a lot of money and everyone gets to drive their cars. But it's a global thing. And if these oil companies, I mean, remember, this is big oil. I'm not a fan of these people, but they'll sell it anywhere. If they can sell it for $6, they'll take it around the world and sell it for $6. All they think about, like most companies, and don't get me wrong, I'm a capitalist pig. They're looking at how much money can they make. I think that's what's going on there, Hank, sorry. What do you think?
18: I don't think that's right. I think the government should step in and say, hey, you're pulling the oil out of the North American continent. That oil is for the American people. You know, you sell it at a fair price, not at this jacked up rate. You know,
2: yeah,
18: it's not right. They're getting the oil from our continent that we live on. You know, it's just not right.
2: It doesn't seem right, does it? Yeah, you think, well, come on, you're digging it out of this land. This, you know, they're digging it out of the Gulf of America. They're up in Alaska. Hey, why not keep it local? I agree with you, Frank. I mean, I think that makes perfect sense. But, you know, there are ugly sides to capitalism. And if that means, oh, we're going to go sell our oil to these people because they're struggling. They need it and they'll pay more. Oh, yeah. Show me an oil company that's not going to stand on their head to make an extra $2. I'm with you in spirit. I think that it's kind of sick, but it is what it is. And I'm telling you, I think the Strait of Hormuz is going to be open pretty soon. I think Trump has had it with these people. And I think I'm hearing right now there's like a shadow government trying to take over from the Ayatollah-sos. And they're easier to work with. But there's going to be a fight within you know, their hierarchy, their political hierarchy. There's going to be a knockout brawl soon because you know, there are people who want to be in charge. There are people who don't want to get blown up. And then there are the diehards. It's like, well, you know, if Allah wants me to take a missile to the head, I'll do it. If nothing else, U.S. is a big Satan, and we got to kill big Satans. And they're going to stick with that because that's all they know. That's all they know, Patriot Hank.
18: All right, Kevin. Well, it's great talking to you.
2: It's great talking to you, my friend. Don't be a stranger.
18: I won't.
2: All right, call back.
18: Take care, Kevin.
2: You too.
18: Bye.
2: Thank you, my friend. Patriot Hank from Mastic Beach there. Folks, we've got a lot going on. We've got homeopathic cures coming in. We've got Rubio revoking birth tourism visas. We've got, I teased this earlier. So this commie judge in the San Francisco area released an illegal immigrant who had been in custody. They picked him up on burglary charges, all right? And, they let him out. Even though he's here illegally, ICE wanted him. They let him out. And the next day, he killed his neighbor. His name is Marcos Iriarte Valdez. Criminal record. Yeah, he's a burglar. He likes to beat people up. He likes to rob them. Now, he's been charged with murder, inflicting corporal injury on a spouse. He beat up his wife, too. Three counts of burglary. He's got all this. Stolen property. All this. Trespassing. Entering non-commercial dwellings. Loitering. Ah, who cares? And they let him out. They let him out, and he killed his neighbor. Killed a 68-year-old man, retired, minding his own business, lived in the neighborhood 40 years, hanging out, and here comes the illegal immigrant. Just got out of jail. How can I celebrate? I'm glad to be out. I'm going to kill that guy. Yeah, that's what I'm going to do. They sneak in, they commit crimes, and now they're killing us. Wow, I shouldn't say now. It's been going on every day. I know these are hard stories to hear. I'm going to do one every day. Because there's a new one every day. Oh, I just went to, hear that? I just went through puberty, Peter Brady style. Holy moly. People need to know. And if you know what? I know Labor Day's coming up. Your blue-haired Gorgon-in-law is going to come over. Tell her that every day another person is killed, another person is sexually assaulted by an illegal immigrant who should not be here. They know. Now, I know everyone's getting mad at the judge. Why are they doing it? They're doing it because it's part of the plan. This is not an accident. I love when they say, well, it's an experiment to bring in the third world. It's not an experiment. It's an invasion. No one screws up this badly. This is a well-planned invasion. In fact, remember that that animal, Daryl Brooks, who drove a car? He drove his car through a Christmas parade. It just so happened he was a black supremacist and everyone he ran over was white. That's just, I'm sure that's just a coincidence. The guy who let him out said, before this happened, he goes, I let them out. He goes, I know that innocent people will die, but that's the price we pay to get our plan in action. They know what they're doing. They anticipate these deaths. They know it's part of it, and they don't care. We've got, Ellen Maisie and Goldie again from Clearfield. Good morning, Katie J and Cream Cheese. I emailed an article to you on dandelions and their miraculous health benefits. It's from the Epoch Times. I hope you get it. Yeah, we talked about it earlier. You weren't listening, were you? Were you? We talked about, we had a big dandelion talk, and I'm going to go eat some dandelions probably right after the show. But thank you for texting in. I appreciate the article, too. Patriot Laura from Prescott says, when my dad was 62, at the advice of his doctor, he had a quadruple bypass for heart issues. A year later, he is diagnosed with lung cancer that spread everywhere. I cannot help but think that splitting open his breastbone helped to facilitate that cancer. He passed away at 65. Oh, sorry to hear it. Yeah, I think once you go under the knife in a big, bad way, I think horrible things can happen. A friend of mine had his shoulder operated on four times before they got it right. Four times. How bad are you at your job that you screw it up three times? It's kind of weird. You need another one. Cha-ching. Another surgery. PJ Greg, a.k.a. Swamp Fox, says, hey, KDJ, DJ Cream Cheese, and fellow Patriots, it's about time we see someone arrested, starting with this executive, Heidi Bierich. Sounds Nazi of the SPLC. Yes, that's what I said. Hopefully the screwworm Fauci will be next. Let the dominoes start falling and get the rest of the commies rounded up. Patriot Greg, a.k.a. Swamp Fox, South Carolina. I agree. I'm telling you, folks, unless he dies, Fauci's in trubs. He is in trubs, all right? He's going to go up against Morons, and they're going to get this Walensky chick from the CDC, and they're going to see who is the last animal standing, because someone's going to jail. Joey from Prescott, never Prescott, in reference to that other caller, Laura Lynn, and I eat dandelions at least four times a week. My nana had a saying in Italian, don't pick the dandelions or the dog peepees. You choose. Ha ha, she lived to be 101. Dandelions it is, folks. Third time we've heard dandelions today. Man, I used to just run them over with the lawnmower. Man, I should have been eating them. Holy moly. Hold on. One more segment of the day. Dang it.

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4: 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Laura Logan coming in. Rumor has it. I love rumors. Rumor has it. General Flynn is going to be back in late September, early October. You didn't hear that from me. You didn't hear that from me. Patriot Care. Look at these text messages. Patriot Care and KDJ. Turmeric is an inflammatory, anti-inflammatory. It needs to be warmed up with black pepper for the body to absorb. Drink his tea with fresh ginger root. Ivermectin is cure-all. Yes. Pray health. Karen. They didn't want you to take ivermectin for COVID because it's cheap and it works. We've got Patriot Claudia here from Illinois. Rockefeller focused on treating disease rather than preventing disease. Glad you're well, Patriot Claudia. Thank you, Patriot Claudia. I appreciate your well wishes. Patriot Ken says, KDJ cream cheese and Patriots. I want to let everyone know that by the grace of God, the prayers of his people, and the guidance of his spirit, I am now much healthier. Yeah, sugar and highly processed food is not healthy in any way. My rule of thumb is, if it has a longer shelf life than I do, then I don't eat it. There are studies that sugar is fuel for cancer, without a doubt. You gave me an idea, dandelion tea with golden honey. Boom! I'm going to make some today. Patriot Steve says, KDJ, my dad died of esophagus cancer. He was around freon and ammonia, never smoked. The government could put poisons in the air that could give you cancer in other parts of the body. Makes sense if you're breathing that. Yeah, I can see that. Patriot Tom. Kev, a Rivian is like a Tesla. They should be able to track the car unless there are extenuating circumstances. Yeah, they should know exactly where he is unless he ditched the car. Something tells me the 13-year-old didn't buy that car. Man, oh, man. When I was 13 in Detroit, well, I did have a gun. I just didn't shoot people. I could not drive. Paige Nelson says, if you're going through property, that makes you more attractive to illegal immigrant men. If you're going through property, huh? I'm not sure what's going on there. Patriot B says, I seen a clip of this one lefty news show. And they reported that there were five USB sticks missing. Yeah, and the news anchor went silent and couldn't believe it. Yeah, the news anchor goes silent for longer than you go silent on TV or radio. All right? Because they know they ripped it off. They're talking about Francesca Hong getting ripped off. Patriot Sue here, Rhode Island. So KDJ, just to make sure the dandelion lawn hasn't been fertilized. Uh-huh. That's right. You know, when I was a kid, we had dandelions, then we had what we called fuzzies. I wonder if you can eat those. You know, they look like dandelions, but they're seeds or something. Yeah, I don't know. Maybe I'll try that one too. If I'm not here tomorrow, I died of a dandelion fuzzy disease or something. Patriot BB from Nebraska says, KDJ, you can make wine from dandelions. I'm in. This changes everything. Patriot Twin Steve here says, to think that's why our lawns are covered in dandelions. That's God's way of giving and showing us it's there for medicinal use right under our noses. Have a great day, fellow patriots. Yeah, it would seem that way. It would seem that way. Hey, God, I'm feeling sick. Give me a sign. You wake up and, look at these dandelions on my lawn. I got to get some weed killer. And then God goes, all right, you idiot. You asked, I provided, and you just poisoned them. Way to go. Way to go. Folks, we are winning, and it is hilarious. It is hilarious. So this El Said guy, we know he's a bad dude. We know he's going to bring a Sharia law. Michigan, vote against him. S'il vous plaît, vote against him. Now, I've got an update. I was wrong about something, and I'm here to admit I was wrong. Remember the black woman they found hanging? And I said, probably depression. I was wrong. She was murdered. Allegedly. They don't really know yet. It was her baby daddy. It was her. He's black. And it wasn't what they always want to blame the big bad white boogeyman. Folks, there hasn't been a lynching in decades. Thank God. Thank God. I mean, there were more lynchings back when the South was run by Democrats. But once the Republicans moved in, that stopped. People always forget to say that, well, I hate the South. They're a bunch of racists. Ah, they were. They were indeed. They were indeed. You know what? Let's say you're a little younger. Google the name Bull Connor. Tell me what you come up with. Tell me what you come up with. The South was run solidly by Democrats for hundreds of years. Well, they switched sides. Nope. It's history. People change. Times change. Let's say you love, God, guns, liberty. Where are you going to find that? You're probably going to find more of that in the South than you are in, New York State, Illinois. Yeah, of course. You see, these things can change. No, it wasn't the Democrats changed sides. They never change sides. Never. Who's chasing Jews around, folks? No one in a MAGA hat, is it? No, it's not. So this poor woman, they don't know if she was murdered before she was hung. And maybe he's like, oh, I'm going to blame this on the white supremacists. I'm going to kill my baby mama. And I'm going to hang her. Everyone's going to go nuts. I don't know. That hasn't come out yet. All they've said is, without a doubt, they've got a person of interest. There is nothing here to suggest racism in any way, shape, or form. All right? So I wanted to give you an update. I was wrong. I thought it might be suicide. But I guess the point is we know who didn't do it. We know who didn't do it. All right, folks, look at all these stories we're not going to get to. Bill Gates' daughter might be going to prison for 20 years. What's funnier than that? Well, I guess we got to get to that tomorrow. All right, folks, here's what we're going to do. Here's what we're going to do. Let's see. It's Thursday, and we've had a lot of fun, and we've got on the horn now, my God, is Big Frankie. See ya. Big Frankie, how are you, sir?
5: Good morning, sir. Well, late morning. Anyway, I got 2 points for you that was brought up. Dandelion wine. Do you think we could get Spy Trail Distillery to cook up some dandelion wine and use some of their bitters?
4: You're a mind reader, sir. I was thinking the same thing. Get some dandelion
5: wine. And oil. Was that Hank that called in?
4: Hank, yeah, Patriot Hank from Massac Beach.
5: Hank has got it down pat. You know, some of those oil wells that they drilled out in California have gone, they said had gone dry.
4: Uh-huh.
5: They mysteriously opened them back up to find out that they had more oil in them.
4: Oh, when the price of oil went up, they just happened to find these wells had more.
5: Well, I got a theoretically set up situation where I think the subduction of all that planet life that sinks to the bottom of the ocean and goes back underneath the continents and gets compressed and like diamonds and that, but gets pressed into oil.
4: Yes. You know, someday we might be oil.
5: Exactly.
4: Hey, Frankie, how's it going with your very special friend, the house lady?
5: Is that what you mean?
4: Yeah, it's a, just asking. How are things going?
5: She's still playing the beating the fifth.
4: Hilarious. Frankie, thanks so much for calling in. I'm going to go get some dandelions, folks. Man, I've been stepping on them and popping their heads off. And no more. Frankie, thank you so much for calling in. Folks, we got to take off. I'll be back here. We've got Sammy Hagar, heavy metal. Look at that. I'll be back here at 2 p.m. with Karen Murphy, the Long Island Patriots show. You don't want to miss that. It's going to be a hoot. See if I can get her to come on our show. You notice I say our show, not my show. It's our show. See if we can't get her on our show on Monday. That'll be fun. Haven't seen her in a while. She's a hoot. So check it out. 2 p.m. today, right here. Same bat time. Well, different bat time. Same bat channel. Yeah, you know what to do. Be free. Stay free. Just right. Call it.
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7: 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An elderly Newport woman out dead after drowning in a private pool yesterday. Police in Suffolk County and EMS responded to the home on Devon Place. It was around 8 yesterday morning, according to police. And the 87-year-old victim who lived at the residence was pronounced dead at the scene. No foul play is suspected. Police in Suffolk detectives reporting they've stopped scammers from stealing hundreds of thousands of dollars from a local senior citizen. The 69-year-old victim had reportedly withdrawn $466,000 from his IRA, and had to purchase gold bars. Just another instance of an ongoing scam. That's where criminals are targeting elderly residents, all through pop-up ads on their computers. Detectives are asking anyone who's experienced similar ads to contact police immediately. For 103.9 LI News Radio, I'm Jay Oliver.
8: ABC News, I'm Sherry Preston. Wholesale inflation dropping last month as gas prices dropped ever so slightly on hopes that the war with Iran will end soon. Initial applications for state jobless benefits been creeping up again, says ABC's Jim Ryan.
9: The four-week moving average of unemployment claims is still below 200,000, but the number filed last week alone rose to 209,000. Considering the job losses reflected in last month's unemployment report, analysts see the slight uptick in weekly jobless filings as a sign of relative stability in the labor market.
8: Treasury Secretary Scott Bessent says whoever leaked the story about the decoy plane President Trump was taken off of while leaving Turkey last month has committed treason, and that whoever it is will be found. President Trump is being sued in federal court to stop him from making money off new paid service at a social media company that lets paying customers get a first look at his posts. The plaintiffs call it a blatant corruption. Truth Social says it's a left-wing attempt to silence the president. This is ABC News.
10: From the LI News Radio Weather Center, for this afternoon, clouds go away to sunshine. There could still be an isolated shower, though most of the time rain-free, the high temperature 84. Partly cloudy tonight, low 68. Sunshine Friday, high 86. Partly cloudy Friday night, low 64. Saturday sunny, high 82. Partly cloudy Saturday night, low 64. Sunshine, maybe a shower Sunday, high 82. Monday, showers are possible, partly sunny, high 82. For the LI News Radio Weather Center, I'm meteorologist Jim Rinaldi.
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3: I'd like to welcome everyone to the Frank McKay Show. Frank McKay here with a clutch player. Any way you slice it, absolutely amazing. He's also a survivor. I think his story is just unbelievable. Success story, and it's inspirational. Right now, we want to talk about his memoir, The Hardest Comeback. Scott Spezio is our very special guest. We've got a couple championships behind him, but he's got more than that. He's got a lot to be proud of beyond baseball. Without further ado, let me bring on Scott Spezio. Scott, how are you?
4: I'm doing great, Frank. How's it going out there?
3: We're doing great, and I'll tell you what, better now that I'm talking to you. You're certainly not that guy that just put on roller skates and cruise through life without any potholes or without any trouble. And I tell you what, you got to be proud of the fact that you're standing, you're still standing, and here you are writing about it. I think a lot of people are going to be inspired by this book.
4: Well, thank you. Yeah. You know, everything was kind of cruising along until I got injured, you know, later in my career in Seattle. I had played with Oakland for 3 years, then Anaheim for four, won the World Series with them in 2002, and then signed as a free agent. Seattle got hurt, blew out my T6 and T7 disc, a lot of pain. Instead of handling it the right way, I started drinking just to kind of fit in because I wasn't playing for a little bit. I was at 32 years old, and then I just kind of, you know, as I drank, it helped with the pain, it helped with the depression of not playing and the anxiety, and just kind of went down the wrong path. And a year later, saw my first drug, kind of ran with that for a while. I was able to come back in 2006 to win another World Series with the Cardinals. They had a little bit of a reprieve, but by 2007, I'd given up everything in my life to two things, and that was drugs and alcohol. From there, it was another 10 years before I was able to beat it. Over 8 years sober and just trying to share my story. That's why we wrote the book. We wanted to give people hope and tell them it's never too late, you know, get out of that hole that you're in and, you know, mend broken relationships and everything like that.
3: Scott, let me ask you about the process of writing the book. I've got 8 books out, but none of them are memoirs. I've got to believe, and I ask everybody who writes one the same thing, it's got to be somewhat cathartic in a way, painful, joyous, difficult, easy in some spots. What kind of emotion did you experience while you're going through this?
4: Yeah, you hit it on the head. You know, there's some things that was really cool. You know, I had my dad write the foreword for me. He's 84 years old. He played 9 years in the big leagues and won 2 World Series as well.
3: Wow.
4: So that was kind of neat. Yeah. We're the only father-son to win 2 apiece and the only father-son to win with the same organization. As of right now in history, you know, never know with Bellinger, but
3: yeah, right.
4: with the two Bellingers, we talked about my grandpa and, you know, his role on my dad's career. And then, you know, me and my dad talked about him. And then we talked about my dad's career. That was all off. And my career was mostly incredible. And then, you know, I would say chapters like 21 through 25 or 24, it's really hard for me to even read those. Those are really tough to write. There were some times where I couldn't remember, good 6 years where I couldn't remember which year was which. You know, I was just like, I know this happened, I can't remember exactly when it happened. I had to read my book a bunch of times during edits. I'd always get around 21 and not want to read anymore, you know?
3: Yeah.
4: And then I'd skip ahead to 25 and 26, and then, you know, finally, little by little, go through 22 through 24. And I think there was some healing stuff in there, I think, for my dad as well. And it would be so much easier just to write about the great stuff, but that's really not the purpose that I wrote it. I wrote it to help people. I just felt a calling that if I could hand, you know, you always hear people say, if I could help one person, and that is the truth. I mean, I've already had people reach out to me saying, boy, I'm going through that right now. I actually got it like at 2 a.m. last night. I got a message saying urgent. You know, I know a former baseball player that's in the same situation, but he's denying it. Would you talk to me and possibly him? I'm like, absolutely. I get calls like that all the time. And so that's why I did it, even though it's sometimes tough.
3: Listen, I think you're a heroic figure, not only on the field, but off the field, and the fact that you're talking about it so openly. Congrats to you and your dad. He's got to be very proud of you on all ends, on all of this. Sarah Bernhardt, the famous silent film star, had a great line. She said, there's no shame in falling down. The only shame is not trying to pick yourself up once you fall down. I'll tell you, that goes for you and a lot of other folks. Tell us anything else you could tell us. I'm going to try to keep you on schedule. I could talk to you for an hour, and hopefully maybe we could set that up. Tell us anything else in short that you learned real quick. And if you can, give us a website or a social media site that we could follow. But any real quick lessons in short, Reader's Digest version of what you learned during this process.
4: My faith really helped me get myself out of the hole. You know, I tried getting out myself. I ended up learning that I had to rely on others that really helped pull me out and rely on God. And he did. He pulled me out of a pit that I tried to get out myself so many times and couldn't do it. And I always say, just never give up. As long as you've got a breath, you got a pen to write a great ending to your story. As far as in my book you can get on Amazon or Barnes & Noble or pretty much everywhere. We're Amazon number one bestseller right now. And you can get autographed copy at scottspezio.com. I also have a documentary coming out on September 10th. It'll be in 18 theaters around St. Louis and between Chicago and St. Louis. 18 theaters, and then it'll be out on Rediscover TV. Streaming after that.
3: Congratulations to you. Thanks so much for being here. God bless, Scott. Just keep up the great work.
4: Thank you, Frank. Really appreciate it.
3: Scott Spezio has been our very special guest, World Series hero. You know, who can forget his unbelievable Game 6 homer, helped deliver the Anaheim Angels their first and only World Series.

0: the name of it. It's a memoir by Scott Spiezio, baseball player, Major League Baseball player, two-time World Series champ. Frank McKay here signing off. Check him out, and we'll, you know, something tells me we'll speak again and get him for a longer period of time. Love these stories. Comeback, redemption, recovery stories. Just love it. Mental health, addiction. It's just, oh, listen, we're the country of second chances. Bless this guy. Anyway, Scott Spiezio has been our very special guest. We'll see you next time on The Frank McKay Show.
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0: I'd like to welcome everyone to the Frank McKay Show. Frank McKay here. So much more importantly, our very special is Mark M.K. McLaughlin. He's a singer-songwriter from Long Island, but he's traveling everywhere to show off his talent, and he's got a unique gig and, you know, several gigs. It's sports-related. Savannah Bananas, who everybody absolutely loves when they see him. I haven't seen them yet, but I heard they're great. I heard there's nothing like them. I guess the Harlem Globetrotters of baseball is what we hear all the time, and we'll talk about that in a little bit. But so much is going right for this guy right now, and if you hear his voice, you'll know why. MK, how are you?
2: I'm doing great, Frank. Thank you so much for having me on the show. Really appreciate it.
0: Yeah, well, listen, appreciate your time here and your talent. Give us a little bit of background before you get into what you're doing right now. Give us a little bit of your background and give us the Reader's Digest version of where you were born, where you were raised.
2: First generation born here. My mom's from Guyana. My dad's from Jamaica. But I love this country, hence why I sing the national anthem so much. But my humble beginning started as a singer-songwriter, working for radio. I was working for City 101.9 Jazz, Kiss FM and High 97. And I'd write, you know, jingles for the radio station in the morning. And I started singing them, and then they allowed me to start performing some songs. And then I started recording songs, and they played it on the radio. And they was very supportive of what I was doing because I was like the number one team player with the station. That grew into me working with organizations like the Colon Cancer Foundation after my brother passed away from colon cancer. I started working with them and doing concerts with them, TJIF Fridays, to create awareness and better options for eating to create awareness for colon cancer. It started my journey into community events, creating, you know, We Huddle to Help, which is a flag football game where we raise canned goods. In order to play flag football, you got to donate canned goods and, you know, special things like Food Unites, where we had, you know, local legislation, grant money help us supply restaurants with entertainment marketing were in need of it. Like, it became like a food tour. And even Black History on Screen, where we had an awareness night with the Negro League that Dwight Gooden from the New York Mets hosted with us.
0: So, and Yankees.
2: You know, yes, and the Yankees. So, been a really humbling journey that led into a lot of other things. I like to say, Frank, that music is the vehicle and it leads into all these different, you know, areas of opportunity and community betterment.
0: We all appreciate everything you just said there. It's wonderful. And giving back is such a huge thing. Let's get into how you got into the sports angle and the connection between sports and music, because I think it's fascinating.
2: You know, I've always admired people that sing the national anthem because I know how hard it is to sing it, because you got to remember the words and you got to hit those notes. And also, it's more respectful and patriotic to keep it traditional. I have a friend who was doing all these events with the owner of the Mets, and I saw it and I reached out to him like, hey, do you think there's an opportunity for me to sing the national anthem for the Mets? He looked into it. He said, send me an audition tape. I sent one in, and long and behold, you know, they said yes. I couldn't believe it. We had a date. I went up there, and I had the opportunity to bring some disabled kids with, you know, special needs. I had the opportunity to bring them on field with me, and they announced the kids, and they announced myself, and I'll never forget that was one of the most scariest, you know, experiences in my life, because as I came out of home field, the whole place just looked like the movie Gladiator, the arena. You know, it looked like that. So, but we nailed it. And hence why they've allowed me to come back, and we're coming back again next season. So
0: listen.

0: congratulations on that. That is just, it's amazing and wonderful that you're including the special needs guys there too. You're always thinking ahead. Frank McKay here with Mark M.K. McLaughlin. If you're just joining us a little late, or if you're just turning on your radio a little late, M.K. is tying his musical talents in with sports. Let's jump into the Savannah Bananas. That sounds like a great opportunity for you. It sounds like a lot of fun, but also a lot of exposure as well.
1: Oh my gosh, Frank, that was amazing. You know, one of the things that Savannah Bananas did, the Banana Ball, they got the clowns from the Negro League involved in their league. They brought back the clowns, the Indianapolis clowns. It's so ironic that my last event at the Suffolk Theater was an event creating awareness for the Negro League, because Major League Baseball is, you know, has finally recognized their stats. And we had, like I mentioned, Dwight Gooden from the Mets and Yankees. We were the co-host. But when I sent in my submission to the Savannah Bananas to sing the national anthem, I didn't realize that they love what I did with the Mets, and they love what I did with the New York Liberty and everything else, the Hamptons Classic. And I didn't know they was going to place me to sing the national anthem for the Indianapolis Clowns, the first game back in Connecticut.
0: An honor.
1: Against the party animals.
0: Wow.
1: And it was so much people, and it was such a beautiful event, and they broke down the history of the Negro League and everything. And I sat back, and they allowed me to sit in the dugout. So they performed for like an hour before the game even started. It was like a festival, actually, in the streets.
0: Amazing.
1: You know, they've had like a festival going on in the streets, and the gate opened, people rushed in. It was just an experience I never saw before. And, you know, we were sitting in the dugout, and they're showing on the screen the history of the clowns and everything like that, and the songs and the performing, and people just coming together and united and waving their hands together. And it was like, Frank, I kid you not, it was like, it caught me off guard. I sat there and I was just like, wow. And I, for the first time in a long time, I got nervous, because I'm like, I got to make sure I represent for this, because this is like, well, I mean, it's always special, but this was something different. I never saw that before. I didn't realize what was happening, you know, and they didn't, you know, they just said, hey, we like what you're doing, come on down. And they're busy, you know, so I get it. Like, you know, they didn't have the time to like give me a full breakdown of exactly what was going to happen. But when I saw it, I was just like in amazement. I couldn't believe it. It was a beautiful night, and so sold out, so many thousands of people, and the kids. That's the main thing. Kids had so much fun. You know, I always say anything for the kids. So it was a beautiful night.
0: Yeah, well, listen, kudos to the major leagues, and shame on them at the same time for taking so long to recognize the Negro League statistics. I mean, Josh Gibson, Satchel Paige, Jackie Robinson, of course, started in Negro Leagues. Hank Aaron, all the greats from that time period started there, because they were blocked out of the major leagues before, of course, Jackie Robinson broke the color barrier. But just very, very important to me. I've got a couple of baseball books out, but nothing on the Negro Leagues. But it's important to me, and I think everybody should be important, everybody to recognize and keep that history alive. MK, let me get your website, social media site, and tell us anything else that we need to know about what you're doing coming up so we could follow it, and definitely give us that website before you go.
1: Sure. So my website is www.markmkmclaughlin, that's markmkmclaughlin.com. And my social media is official Mark MK at Instagram and Facebook and TikTok. I have some news I'd like to break to you.
0: Please.
1: I spoke to Josh Gibson Jr. and my friend, the same friend that got me the Mets, is working on getting an opportunity to do a film, and they're in talks with either the Tyler Perry production company or Warner Brothers. They're tapping me on to do some music for them. I'd like to bring them on board to do an interview with you as soon as that's done.
0: Absolutely. You know, Josh Gibson Jr., I mean, that would be a fascinating conversation. For those who don't know, Josh Gibson was considered the Black Babe Ruth, and some people, even white historians, think maybe it should be the other way around. Babe Ruth could have been the white Josh Gibson. I mean, he was that great and monster of a talent. MK, thank you so much for here. One more time, quick website, a shout out so we can follow along with what you're doing.
1: Sure. 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You know, everyone that's been coming on to the events. I have new music coming up, so please check out the website and social media feeds. And thank you, Frank, for giving me a platform to actually highlight everything that's going on and, you know, talk to the people. So I really do appreciate you and your platform.
0: We'll be talking to you again real soon. Mark M.K. McLaughlin is our very special guest. And go to his website, check it out. Very talented man. Frank McKay signing off. We'll see you next time on The Frank McKay Show.
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3: For 103.9 LI News Radio, I'm Jay Oliver. Police in Suffolk now warning the dangers of e-bikes, especially when they're being operated by children. In Copec last week, a teenager riding an illegal electric motorcycle crashed into a Suffolk police vehicle at Colombo and Dante Avenues. AAA now reporting a nearly 300% increase in crashes, all involving e-bikes or e-scooters, all since 2017 in Suffolk County this year. There have been 8 e-bike crashes, all resulting in serious injuries. Police investigating a double homicide in Hempstead. 2 men found dead in the basement of a home on Angevine Avenue yesterday. Both men had severed gunshot wounds, according to police. And there's been no identification on either victim as of yet. For 103.9 LI News Radio, I'm Jay Oliver.
6: ABC News, I'm Sherry Preston. Wholesale inflation dropping last month as gas prices dropped ever so slightly on hopes that the war with Iran will end soon. Initial applications for state jobless benefits been creeping up again, says ABC's Jim Ryan.
7: The 4-week moving average of unemployment claims is still below 200,000, but the number filed last week alone rose to 209,000. Considering the job losses reflected in last month's unemployment report, analysts see the slight uptick in weekly jobless filings as a sign of relative stability in the labor market.
6: Treasury Secretary Scott Bessent says whoever leaked the story about the decoy plane President Trump was taken off of while leaving Turkey last month has committed treason, and that whoever it is will be found. President Trump is being sued in federal court to stop him from making money off new paid service at a social media company that lets paying customers get a first look at his posts. The plaintiffs call it a blatant corruption. Truth Social says it's a left-wing attempt to silence the president. This is ABC News.
8: Well, the LI News Radio Weather Center. For this afternoon, clouds go away to sunshine. There could still be an isolated shower, though most of the time rain-free. The high temperature 84. Partly cloudy tonight, low 68. Sunshine Friday, high 86. Partly cloudy Friday night, low 64. Saturday, sunny, high 82. Partly cloudy Saturday night, low 64. Sunshine, maybe a shower Sunday, high 82. Monday, showers are possible, partly sunny, high 82. For the LI News Radio Weather Center, I'm meteorologist Jim Rinaldi.
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18: I'd like to welcome everyone.
19: Frank McKay.
20: Ew, yeah. I want to welcome everyone to.
18: She's interrupting me. How about this? But if you have to be interrupted, you might as well be interrupted by a wonderful actress. She's absolutely fantastic. Beverly D'Angelo is here with us, and I've loved her in so many things. I mean, of course, Patsy Cline. She portrayed Patsy Cline and did her own vocals in Coal Miner's Daughter. She was absolutely terrific. I think she got country music awards, and her and Sissy Spacek both did their own vocals in that. But one thing I tell you, I wish she got more credit for. She was a great Stella Kowalski in Streetcar. I thought she was terrific, and it's just overshadowed by the Kazan film with Brando and Vivian Leigh and Hunter. All of them overshadowed, but she. To me, she was the best Stella Kowalski I've ever seen in my life, and she's absolutely terrific, and you've seen her in Hair, she was great in that. Annie Hall, I think before that, what a run she's had, what a career she's put together, and now her latest is The Good House, and it's based off the best-selling novel, and that's a hell of a cast there. My wife is insisting on seeing it, and I'm not arguing at all because Beverly D'Angelo's in there along with Sigourney Weaver and Kevin Kline. But without further ado, Beverly D'Angelo, how are you?
20: I'm fine. That's quite a run up. Thank you.
18: Yeah.
20: Okay. First of all, that Streetcar Named Desire was interesting because unlike the film, we filmed the play, basically.
18: Yeah.
20: We did every scene. There were some scenes that were cut in the film. And wonderfully, I got nominated for an Emmy for that. So it meant something to me. Truth in advertising. Got to do truth in advertising. Yeah. I'm only in this film for a teensy little bit. I play Mamie Lang as a childhood friend. But I do want to speak to Sigourney Weaver's performance, which really is Oscar caliber. I mean, she's one of our greats. It's really Oscar caliber, and I want everybody to see it. Can't give her enough accolades, you know. I really can't give her enough accolades. You mentioned Coal Miner's Daughter. I am sad about Loretta's passing. I know we'll never see the likes of her again. We'll never see somebody come up, you know, butcher a hall or get married at 15, have six kids at the age of, you know, by the time she's 30, and go from where she came from to what she achieved in her life with her authenticity intact. It's miraculous, and I loved her. I loved meeting her, and I loved being, playing that part of Patsy Cline and embodying someone that was so important to Loretta.
18: Yeah, you were terrific. I love you and everything, and sometimes your career gets overshadowed by Vacation because it's so popular and people love.
20: Well, no, yeah. You know what? It's not overshadowed at all. It's all part of it. It's interesting because.
18: Yeah.
20: Vacation, you know, people really, look, that the Griswolds are part of our culture. You know, every Christmas, you can find Christmas Vacation on a streamer, on television, on the internet, you can find it anywhere. And it's really part of our culture. And people are very invested in the Griswolds, and they're invested in that character of Ellen Griswold. And so it's funny because the people that like that, when you say overshadowed, the people that love that movie and the people that love Ellen Griswold, it's like they don't really care about anything else. It doesn't matter. But it's all good. It's all good because there's just, you know, a wide range of people. I mean, right now I'm working a lot. I'm in The Good House a little bit. I'm working on a CBS series that's going to air in the spring where I play a boss lady of all bosses in a series called True Lies. I have a film, the trailer just dropped for it, that I'm starring in called Violent Night. I'm going to do an appearance and an autograph signing with Chevy at Steel City Con just outside of Pittsburgh. And I actually, there's another film I made with Tony Kaye, who directed American History X. So I've had a reunion with him on a film we just finished called The Trainer that he's editing now, and that's going to come out in 2023 also.
18: Yeah, I mean, you're constantly putting out work. The body of work is impressive, but the quality within the body of work is also wonderful. You're a wonderful actor. Let me just mention one thing. You mentioned pop culture, or you mentioned part of our culture. And I've said this just recently, having no idea that I was going to be speaking to you, but there's two women characters that I hear mentioned more and more. One, first and foremost, Alice Cramden. Like, they'll say, I'm Alice Cramden. In other words, like, their husband has all these crazy ideas.
20: Right.
18: And Ralph Cramden.
20: Right.
18: And the other one is Ellen Griswold. I've heard people say, I'm Ellen Griswold. You know, in other words, their husband is, you know, wacky, and he's passionate, and he's trying to do the right thing. But you must have heard this before, right?
20: More and more I hear it as time goes by. That role, my role model for that role was my mother, who was, you know, devoted to my father. I was raised, you know, in a household of love and family values. So if they think they're Ellen Griswold, then that's a little tip of the hat to my own mother, Priscilla.
18: Listen.
20: That's nice. I'm glad to hear that.
18: Congratulations. I'm thrilled at how you're approaching the Good House, and you're pushing Sigourney Weaver, who's terrific. And it's the type of, we're gonna see it next week. I mean, we're slated to see this. And it's one of these films that, you know, this is the type of film that, Oscar likes. So, you know, hopefully they will get the attention. Before we let you go, and you kind of touched on a lot of what you've been going on, if you can, just for those who haven't read the book and don't know anything about it, just give us a quick overview of the Good House.
20: I'd say in a nutshell, it's the story of a person whose life has disintegrated, and you watch this woman, you know, struggle and do what she can to put it back together and retrieve herself and find love. And she does it. It's just a fabulous performance.
18: Beverly D'Angelo, do you have a website or a social media site, something that we could follow along?
20: Okay, thanks for asking. I should always be saying that. I just started Instagram. My Instagram account is official Beverly D'Angelo with the blue check. It's the only one that's verified. There are a lot of Beverly D'Angelo Instagrams, but this is mine that's verified, official Beverly D'Angelo. You can also go to Cameo. .com and get a personalized video. I'm on Facebook. Again, look for the blue checks. Look for the verification. It took me forever to get verified because there are a lot of fan accounts and there's some imposters.
18: Yeah. Terrible there, but listen, take a bow. Congratulations. A great career still going strong. Just look back and be very proud of what you've done.
20: I really appreciate it. That was so kind for you to like, just encapsulate kind of everything in the whole world. Thank you so much, honey. Thank you.
18: Beverly, thank you very much for being here.
20: All right.
18: Wonderful actress and, you know, what a career. Just, you know what? You know, I'm sure so many people hit her right away with the Griswold thing and whatever. She has no shame in that. I mean, she's done some very serious roles, like we were talking about, in Streetcar. And she played Stella in Streetcar. She looked tortured in it. And I mean, she did a great job. But again, it is different than the film. It is more like the play. But she was great in it. I mean, she was just great as Stella. You know, Patsy Cline, we mentioned, we mentioned Every Which Way But Loose, which is, she played opposite Clint Eastwood in that. She had one hell of a run in the 70s. And it kept going with Vacation. Of course, she was married to Al Pacino. You know, something people probably ask her about all the time, but, you know, maybe the greatest actor, along with De Niro of our time. And, you know, the next generation after Brando and that whole crew. But, Beverly D'Angelo is a big part of our culture. And our pop culture for sure with the Griswolds and vacation. She just did an amazing role and created a wonderful character in that. And I'm serious about that too. I hear that a lot. Ellen Griswold and Alice Cramden. By far, Alice Cramden, I hear more than, more than I can imagine. And, you know, anybody who's got a husband who's, you know, looking for, quick, get rich quick schemes. They have these ideas and they have this and that. You know, the wife will say, and it's really non-supportive, you know, to say that I'm Alice Cramden. Because if you know the character of Ralph Cramden, you'll know what a dope Jackie Gleason's character was. Bus driver with the big ideas and the heavy set guy. But the other one that I hear like that is I'm Ellen Griswold. Chevy Chase, who also created a great character, just like Jackie Gleason did. I'll tell you what, it's to be part of pop culture. She's right. The people that are really into that film. My brother and his family watch Christmas Vacation every year. It's a ritual with them, and so many other people do. Not a bad place to be, but she is a great actress. Just a wonderful actress. Thrilled to have her here, and hopefully we'll get her back for a longer period of time. But Beverly D'Angelo has been our very special guest. The Good House is what she's promoting, and Sigourney Weaver and Kevin Kline there. Very, very a good team player there. Talking about the work that Sigourney did and Kevin Kline did in that, and she, you know, plays a small role. But check her out on Cameo. It'd be great to have an Ellen Griswold. Well, and for those who remember Coal Miner's Daughter, I mean, to have a Patsy Cline, reference with Beverly D'Angelo is just wonderful. She is fantastic. Thrilled to have her. Frank McKay signing off. We'll see you all next time.
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0: I'd like to welcome everyone to the Frank McKay Show with a living legend here with me today, and they're not making any more of them, that's for sure, and they've never made another one of them in the past. He's a Grammy Hall of Famer. He is a best-selling artist. I can't say enough about him and the length of time that he's been doing this for at such a high level is amazing. His story is incredible. His memoir is called Tell It Like It Is, My Story. I've ordered two, and all of you, get one for yourself, get one for a friend. Aaron Neville, how are you?
19: I'm fine. And how are you?
0: Well, doing terrific. Congratulations on everything, but I guess the latest thing is the book. How difficult was this from an emotional standpoint, or was it at all? I imagine just going through your life, going through the memoir, doing all of this, I imagine it's got to hit a lot of emotions.
19: It was a roller coaster of emotions, you know, like going over stuff that, you know, it's been in my heart and soul all my life. I knew about it and had, like, what they call it, my reverie, my remembering. It came easy, you know, like the lady that helped me write it, her name is Beth Edelman, and the first thing she said was, Aaron, I want the book to be in your words. So that's how we did it, in my words, and like it was definitely emotional, up and down, every emotion you can think of, laugh, cry, giggle, whatever.
0: Aaron, was there anything that you came across in particular that you just completely put out of your mind before, you completely forgot, but during the process it came back to you?
19: Not really. I mean, everything was there. It was set from day one. I started when I was 1 year old in the project, and, you know, in the Calio project, and that was like my innocent days. And, you know, I moved out of the project at 13, and me and my friend Melvin, they call us Mobile Face and Melvin, we started our escapade of, you know, doing stuff, stupid stuff, you know, stealing people's cars and using the drugs and all, you know.
0: I mean, this is the type of book I think that could actually, and I don't say this in any trite manner, this is the type of book that could change a lot of people's thinking, their lives, let's say parents that are dealing with troubled children that may be ready to write them off or to go the wrong way with them. It's got to feel good to relay all of these messages.
19: Yeah, I hope it does, reach some youngsters and let them know that stuck and stupid ain't cool, So that's what I was back in the days, I guess. I call it stuck and stupid, doing dumb shit,
0: Yeah. Well, listen, it's stupid, yes, but I mean, if you have no direction, I mean, you're coming from a very poor area. And again, I know you're owning up to everything, but it's an accomplishment. Falling or doing stupid things when you're younger is not to be ashamed of, as long as you learn from it and you move on. And obviously you've done that to have a legendary career. Was there a moment in your life where you said, wow, I've got this now, I've figured this out, and I'm completely on the right track?
19: Well, I figured that in 1981 when Bette Midler saw us at Tipitina's in New Orleans, and I sang Tell It Like It Is, and she slid down off the stool and she was smitten, So she said, you guys don't have a contract. She said, no. So she hooked us up with A&M Records with Herb Alpert and Jerry Moss. And that was the moment of truth. I said, I got to straighten my, get my life straight. So we were recording in New York the Fire on the Bayou album. And the manager at the time, Bill Johnson, he hooked it up so when we finished the album, I could go into a rehab, something I had never, even thought about. Because back in those days, rehab was for people that was rich, And
0: yeah.
19: But he had it set up so I was determined. I was scared to death, because I knew about the streets. I didn't know about, no rehab and all that. And that morning, about 3 o'clock in the morning, I was in the room, I had a piano and a cassette tape recorder, and I started singing spirituals like Sam Cooke and the Soul Stirrers, and when I was in my sixth grade class, I had to stand up in front of the class and recite a poem called Lovely Lady Dressed in Blue, Teach Me How to Pray, and the little kid in me was looking for prayer, so I put that to music that night, like somebody was telling me how to sing it. And, it was a scary time for me, but exciting at the same time, because I was definitely trying to get off that horse,
0: Are there people from that time period that you met during that recovery and during that, the rehab period? Are there people you're still in touch with today?
19: No, not at all. The people that I was in rehab with, I met a couple of them, but I just one lady, this one elderly white lady, when I came and she told me, she said, hey man, you first came and I was scared of you. She said, but after I've known you, I know you got a good heart, so. And she gave me a book called The Greatest Miracle by Og O.G. Mandino.
0: Yeah.
19: Og Mandino, and it was a book. In the back of it was a thing called the God Memorandum, where he told you how you were a miracle. And that really helped me to see things in a different light, He said, when your parents got together to make you, there were so many million cells trying to get there, but you were the one that made it. That's miracle number one. So, it gave me a lot of insight to fight the demon,
0: Yeah. Hey, listen, that's one of my favorite books of all time. I have all four of my children have read it as well. Aaron, I know you're on a schedule here. Congratulations on an amazing life, an amazing career, still going strong. And this book is just long awaited. Can you tell us anything else we should know before we let you go? And if you have a website or a social media site, please give that to us.
19: Well, I was on Facebook, but it was too crazy. I got off. So my management, they handle that part of it,
0: Yeah. Well,
19: Facebook was like crack. It would get up in the morning. What they doing? I don't even know what they're doing.
0: Listen, just keep doing what you're doing. Congrats. You're the best. Yeah. Absolutely thrilled to have you. And congrats on the book.
19: Thank you.
0: Aaron Neville, everyone. Wow. Just every once in a while you get somebody, you know, I wish I had longer time with, but man, his story is dark, and it's very positive, ended up very positive, and it's going to be an interesting, you know, movie, I guess, one day, depending on how they do it, right? Sometimes they'll take a great story and make it very, very hokey, but if somebody real gets a hold of it and gets into all the serious problems Aaron has had and has accomplished around those problems and in spite of those problems. It's interesting. You said Bette Midler, who figured this out in 1981. You know, he's had hits before that. He had a career before 81, that's for sure. He had the Neville Brothers, and he's, let me see when, I'm just peeking through here, but he's from New Orleans originally in that, this, very, very heavily poor, high crime project in New Orleans. And he's, you know, come out of there. He's got the dagger tattoo on his cheek, and, he wears a St. Jude patron saint, earring. If you ever seen the, very distinctive looking earring he has, it's St. Jude, which is the saint, the patron saint of lost causes. And, you know, I imagine that, that says it all, right there. But yeah, he's, had an amazing career. He is, you know, like I said, born and raised in New Orleans. Now he's up in Dutchess County near like Poughkeepsie and that area. If I'm remembering that correctly, I know, you know, somebody wanted to introduce me to him up there, but he wasn't around. It was just recently too. And we were going to do some kind of lunch and he wasn't in town, but, all total, he has 5 Grammy Awards and 14 nominations. He's just got an amazing voice. Adult contemporary is his, you know, area, his genre. 3 number one hits. Tell It Like It Is. And, you know, made Rolling Stone's greatest, you know, hit list, greatest 500. So it's probably, higher than that. I'm just kind of reading off of that. But, yeah, I mean, it's just, I don't know much. I think that was with Linda Ronstadt, right? You know, Tell It Like It is obviously his big number one hit, and you know, amazing, just a great career. Honored to have him. Aaron Neville has been our very special guest, and not only because of what he's done in the studio and on stage, but I mean what he's accomplished in recovery. Great story. Tell It Like It Is, name of the book, Aaron Neville. It's been our very special guest. We'll see you all next time on The Frank McKay Show.
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4: 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It's the Chris Hahn Daily Rant.
5: Okay, so Plattner dropped out.
6: Yay!
5: I mean, I don't know what took him so long. I'm glad he did. I'm glad that the main Democratic Party looks to be doing some sort of process to include voters who want a say in who will be the party's standard bearer. And I think it's going to be a difficult task. Susan Collins is no joke, but let's be very clear. I get it. She's the most vulnerable Senate Republican on the map. At least that's what we think right now, right? There could be others. But she's a hard worker. She's got a strong independent streak. And even though we as Democrats don't think she's done enough to stand up to Trump, it's up to Maine voters and people unaffiliated with either party are the biggest party in Maine. That's why you have a guy like Angus King, who is unaffiliated as a senator. He caucuses with the Democrats. He runs on the Democratic line, but he is unaffiliated. I don't want to spend any more time on this man. And as I said yesterday, I am like laughing at my Republican friends who suggest that this is a moral problem for Democrats when Donald Trump is in the White House and they have all rallied around Ken Paxton. I'm telling you this right now. I don't know when the deadline for Paxton to get off the ballot in Texas is, but the minute that moment passes, there's going to be a lot of oppo that drops on that man's head. Because he's done a lot of bad things. And it's going to be interesting to see Republicans rallying around Ken Paxton in a way that Democrats never would have rallied around anybody with similar allegations. You know, Eric Swalwell had serious allegations against him. Democrats booted his butt to the curb before the ink was even dry on the press hits that he took. Graham Plattner, yeah, I get it. There were some allegations before the primary. And I didn't like that tattoo. People were buying his explanation. I was not. But he did have an explanation. And he did talk about, you know, suffering from postpartum depression, which PTSD, not postpartum, PTSD, post-traumatic stress disorder, which, by the way, one of the women who accused him of being abusive corroborated today, or yesterday, sorry. The Republican operative that Democrats discounted her story, which they shouldn't have. I get it. But once there was this serious allegation on the record, you could not turn away. There are serious allegations about Donald Trump on the record. There are serious allegations about Ken Paxton on the record. Where is the outrage on the right aimed at those two men? Where is the moral high ground? Or are they just saying, ha, ha, ha, you're not moral? Even though they're the party that embraces the religious right and family, quote, family values. I came up in the Democratic Party when I was in college in the 90s. And family values was all the rage in the Republican Party. All the rage. I guess Ken Paxton has several families, so he values families. He values breaking up families, too. I don't know how the party of family values sticks with that guy. I don't know how the party of election security sticks with a guy who, it appears, has voted 6 times from an address he does not live at. Now, I know some of you are going to say, hey, well, he was going through a divorce and that was his house and blah, blah, blah. He hasn't lived there in 2 years. He's still voting from there. Where does he live? Does he even live in Texas? Or is he living somewhere else? Is he living out of a suitcase? Court records show he does not live there. Where is he paying taxes? I just, you know, would love to know the answers to these questions. And I'm looking forward to the day that he can no longer get off the ballot. Because there's going to be a lot of fireworks there, America. Get ready. I think Texas is in play. I think Iowa's in play. I think Ohio is in play. I think we're going to win North Carolina. We're going to hold Georgia. And there may be another state I'm not even thinking about. Listen to this. I'll be right back.
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5: 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I am your host, Chris Hahn. I am at Christopher Hahn on X, Christopher Hahn NY on Instagram, and ChristopherHahn.com. 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I hope you are listening to the Aggressive Progressive Podcast. 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Watch me on News Nation. I was on a couple times yesterday. I'll be on a little bit more later in the week. I'll be on CNN in about a week. I'll give you more details on that as it gets close. But follow me on the socials. I tend to tell you where I'm going to be, what I'm going to be doing. I was in New York City today, by the way. And unsurprisingly to me, it is not the hellscape that the Republican Party has been painting it to be. In fact, it's working great. And it was cleaner than I'm used to seeing it. And I saw lots of America 250 stuff all over the city today. Lots of patriotic stuff on city buildings, like the public library. I think we should all be proud of New York City. I had to go to News Nation, and News Nation is on the block where that building is collapsing. And I thought that they were going to cancel it. And it turns out they didn't cancel it. And it's literally like I'm in the studio. I look out the window from the studio, and there's the building that's collapsing. I was like, is it safe here? The things we do for our art, America. But it is interesting to see that. You know, also interesting, interestingly enough, poll came out about Jew's views on Mandani. He has a plus 5 approval rating among Jews. You know who's underwater among Jews? Benjamin Netanyahu. American Jews, that is. Benjamin Netanyahu's at like 34% approval, and a disapproval higher than that. I can't remember the exact number. Mamdani, I think, was at 44% approval. He was, and it was like in the 30s, his disapproval. And I gotta tell you, the people who disapprove of him are just getting their news, from sources that are not accurately covering what the guy says. You know, there's been all this talk about him saying that, you know, he supports a state of Israel, but does not support a Jewish state. The state of Israel is not a Jewish state. And Benjamin Netanyahu actually said as much on CNN 2 days ago. He said, we have Muslims in our cabinet. We have Muslims on our Supreme Court. A good percentage of Israel is Muslim. Mamdani said he wouldn't support any singular religious state. He said, I wouldn't support a Jewish state in Israel, and I wouldn't support a Muslim state in Saudi Arabia. That was his exact quote. Look it up. He's growing on me a lot. I think he's doing a good job as mayor. I think he's delivering on the promises he made in his campaign. And I think that, we have not, yet seen what he's capable of. The other thing we haven't seen, what the potential effect or capabilities are, is the Iran war. Remember that? Remember how a couple of months ago now, Trump floated this MOU with Iran that, you know, allowed them to, sell their oil without any, sanctions on it. And there was a ceasefire and ships were supposed to be going through the Strait of Hormuz. Yeah. That was never true. There was never a ceasefire. There were never a parade of ships going through the Strait of Hormuz. There were some that went through cautiously. We got a problem here. We have a bad foreign policy going on, and it's going to cost us all. Right? The President of the United States was at NATO this week, bringing up Greenland again. Meanwhile, he can't win the war in Iran against Iran. So you want to go to war with Europe now? You want to end NATO and go to war with NATO? Is that your plan? Because that's what it would take. He's had at a press conference with Vladimir Zelensky, the leader of Ukraine, and refers to him as Vladimir Putin. I guess they sound alike. They're both Vladimirs. Refers to Iran as the Islamic Republic of Japan. I get it. It's been a long day and he's 80 years old. Look, I don't like long days, and I'm like 30 years younger than the guy. And I get it. But we got to be fair here. Joe Biden made the same blunders. We'd be calling for the 25th Amendment. The president, again, as I said yesterday, I don't believe he's completely unwell. I believe he was probably tired. Okay, I'll give him a pass. But his policy stinks, right? His policy stinks. He got us into a war with Iran. He thought it was going to be like Venezuela and be over in 2 minutes. He is now, you know, emboldened the regime there. He has taken out the leader who we did actually successfully negotiate a nuclear treaty with. And he has replaced them with a group of people who are probably tripping over each other to see who could take the harder line against the United States of America and the rest of the world. That's what he has done. A couple of weeks ago, J.D. Vance was saying how cool it was to be talking to the Islamic Guard. How cool. Still cool, J.D.? Was it cool hanging out with those guys? Maybe you should have gotten something done. We're in a bad place. Gas prices had come down. They will come back up. I don't wish this on anybody, but this is where we are. I didn't bring us here. He did. He needs a check and a balance in the worst way. I'm Chris Hahn, and that's the Daily Rant.
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And once again, welcome to our Thursday edition of a segment of our program. 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It serves to support law enforcement, participate in special events and programs, all designed to help and protect our community. They care about you and keeping us all safe. From the anti-drinking and driving campaigns to protecting our children with education on the Navy Day, the PBA promotes a great relationship between the police and the people that sworn to serve. Suffolk County, one of the safest counties in the country, PBA takes pride in its strong belief in our security. They have honored our fallen heroes, which would be greatness to our suburban way of life. Need to know more? Right to that website, folks, www.suffolkcountypba.org. New Sevilla president. Let's get right into it. Albany report today. We'll be talking to Senator Murray and Jody Giglio and Doug Smith, New York State Assembly. They'll be in at the 1 o'clock hour. The greatest thing about the Albany report is we keep the phones open between 1 and 2. Doug and Jody are in the studio, and a lot of folks want to give a call and ask about state legislation and things like that, too. But we're heating up, folks, and I'm not talking about that temperature outside. We're heating up in terms of the state races this year. I know all of us, people like me, I'm a little jealous watching all the stuff going on in Michigan and Wisconsin and all the crazy people and what they're saying. My God, get rid of Thanksgiving. By the way, she lost, as you all know. Maybe there is some common sense, and I'm talking common sense among Democrats. I mean, they used to be a great party. They're some great people.

You all know some of them, and you all maybe are still registered there. Great political party. The two-party system has worked in this country since Alexander Hamilton and Thomas Jefferson were like throwing things at each other because they didn't like their different policies, which evolved into political parties. You had the Hamiltonians, or he called himself the Federalists, and you had the Jeffersonians. They called themselves the Democratic Republicans. That's right. They had both names in there. And they had different beliefs, which they evolved off into different sectors. You know, there are people, they backed Tommy J, and they backed Alexander H, you know, and they backed them up. And next thing you know, we had political parties. And in the middle was Georgie. That's right, Georgie Washington. And he didn't like it. He said, these political parties stink. Cut it out. How did he know? How did he know that we'd be like in the third decade of the 21st century? And now it's just going back and forth and what's happening and the rancor that's taking place and so on. But anyhow, Democrats used to be normal. They're not normal anymore. I don't care. You want to call at 1:30 and say you're wrong, Tom. You know, you're not there, whatever you want to say. But they're not normal. Come on now. You got Tallarico over there. Can't decide how many genders there are. You know, most of us grew up knowing, well, you got males and you got females. No need to question it, Tallarico. But he is, and so on. And then, of course, the big debates going on right now. There are some people challenging who gets to play in women's sports. And I don't know. I don't know. I mean, this is the, you know, you got that Saeed character, who's an interesting guy. He won a statewide primary. So you got to give him credit. I mean, you got to give credit where credit is due. You've heard that before. Francesca Hahn, with her, I don't like Thanksgiving, but I really do like Thanksgiving because I used to be a cook in a restaurant or whatever the heck she was trying to rationalize. Well, she lost. And I think the people rejected that. And so now maybe there'll be some common sense. The Democrats have a tough job ahead of them. As of right now, probably will win the House. I don't know if that's going to change. I don't have any inside information, so I have no idea. But if you think about what happens during the midterms, the president empowers political party. In this case, it's the Republicans tend to lose seats in the House. We live in a situation right now where the House of Representatives is only like a couple of seats between one party and another. It wasn't like that always. There was always 20, 30, 40 seats separating the political parties. And then there'd be a massive, remember red wave? Remember blue wave? Well, right now it's no wave. I mean, don't even bother waving. It's not even going to happen. So I think if the Dems do take over, I don't think it's going to be a landslide. I don't think you're going to see more than 5 or 6 seats. But I don't know. I don't know. People, Trump's polling numbers are doing pretty well. And I think next week, guess who's coming to Long Island, folks? That's right. You guessed it. Number 47 will be here. And there's going to be a lot of people trying to show up for this. He's going to do a rally. He's going to certainly support the Republican candidates. The big rally is for Bruce Blakeman. That is a key race. You know that. Our whole state would change with the election of a Republican governor. Again, this is not an endorsement. Go for Democrats, go for Republicans. Right now, you've already went for the state is Democratic, big time Democratic. It's almost like no one ever thinks that a Republican could ever get elected statewide any longer. I mean, Pataki was the last one, and that was, what, in the 90s? And since then, it hasn't happened in over a generation. Now, can Bruce Blakeman be the guy? I don't know. I mean, it's hard to say, but for some reason, the voting public tends to favor Democrats. Now, this year, the Democratic Party is a little different than it once was because they are saying things that are just a little bizarro, okay? And you have a faction of the Democratic Party, the Democratic Socialists, that have pretty much taken over, and their leader, the so-called symbolic leader of the DSA, is the mayor of New York City, who sometimes forgets that he's the mayor of a local city. A city is obviously the biggest city in the United States, but he's acting like he's not taking care of business that one would go towards if you're a mayor. Mayors take care of, you know, public safety. They take care of sanitation. They take care of education and so on. He's leading a socialist movement that he said is going to take over the country. So, and he's done well. He's recruited candidates all over New York City and they all won.
And they're pretty crazy people. I mean, they're saying things. I mean, how, can you do away with prisons? This is what they're saying. And they said, well, yeah, you could. Can you do away with police? Abolish ICE? Open the border. That's right. I'm reading off of their, I'm not making this up, folks. This is what they're doing. Now, when a candidate who espouses DSA and wins in a primary, that means they have the support of you folks, the voting public. So you can't dismiss that. You can't say people are crazy. Our democracy is not crazy. So if you live in a district and you vote for somebody that doesn't believe we should have police and doesn't believe we should have prisons and that there should be a government takeover of the major means of production and that they will take over the big corporations and they'll distribute the wealth equally. And yes, if you have wealth, we will take it from you. You know the story. We will tax you heavily. Mandami's being sued right now because I think he gave out names and addresses of wealthy people that own homes in New York City and that those are the ones that we should be levying the taxes on and so on. Take away money from the rich. The rich then leave the state. They leave the city. They set up shop elsewhere. They employ people from other states, Texas and Florida. And the New York people lose their jobs, go on unemployment, public monies, Section 8, Medicaid, you know, the whole thing. They need money. They got to live. So now get it from the government. So when you vote for a candidate like that, then you endorse those policies. So that's it, too. Now, on the other hand, if you listen to candidates and they talk the common sense approach, and by the way, let me just add this, that there are a lot of Democrats out there that are talking common sense. They're starting to realize it. Could this be a debacle? Now, what will happen the day after election in November? And the Democratic Socialists in those little districts in New York City, in Colorado, in Minneapolis, and they do well. No surprise, because they're running in districts of 600,000-700,000 people that majority may feel that it's a good choice. I do want free housing. I do want free food. I want everything free so I don't have to do anything. I don't have to work. I can go like that great city over there south of Florida. What's it called? Havana. Beautiful place, folks. Wonderful people hanging out on the streets waiting for the truck to come by to hand them government money. And I'm not kidding. That's how they do it. Or you go to the government building. Or you go work for the government. So if you work for the government, you tend to do pretty well. If you're not working for the government, you're probably not working. But we're not going to do it. That's not happening here. I don't care what Mandami says. It's just not happening here. It's not going to happen here and so on. You're going to elect a few people. There may be, I'm going to take a prediction, 25 members of the House of Representatives that will probably get elected in November that will be avowed socialists. So when they get their committee assignments or whatever you give them, they will use their bully pulpit to talk about the goodness of no more prisons and the goodness of taking over Chevron and Exxon and the major corporations. And that's as far as it's going to get. Am I an optimist? Yeah. America is not changing. We're not changing. There's only one way to make it here in the big city and also in the big country is to work hard. That's how you're going to make it. I mean, unfortunately, you may not like sitting in traffic on the LIE, but that's the capitalist system. And you got to go to work and you make the money and you put in an IRA and maybe even play the stock market a little bit. Or maybe you work harder and you start your own business and get some loans from private corporation banks that said, we will fund your business. And next thing you know, you're a millionaire. And that's what happened. If you're successful. And that's what America's all about. So don't worry about the socialism stuff. The question is, what will the people vote for? And we're going to find out. Now, we're going to be talking to Dean, Doug, Jody. We're going to ask him about the climate. I'm not talking about the weather again. I'm talking about the political climate that's out there. What are the folks here on Long Island thinking, saying, where are we going with all of this? I'm your host, Tom Chalera. We're going to be right back with the Old Mini Report. We'll be all right back.

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2: For 103.9 LI News Radio, I'm Jay Oliver. Police investigating a double homicide in Hempstead. Two men were found dead in the basement of a home on Angevine Avenue yesterday. Both men had suffered gunshot wounds, according to police, and there's been no identification on either victim released yet. Dozens of cats being cared for after they were rescued from a home in Westbury this week. Responders were called to the residence on Monday after a tree fell on the home in total. 37 cats had to be removed from the property, some that had to be pulled out from the rubble. Happy Cat Inc. now taking care of the cats and says that most all of the animals, well, they were in good health. Police in Suffolk now warning the dangers of e-bikes, especially when they're being operated by kids in Copeg last week. A teen riding an illegal electric motorcycle crashed into a Suffolk police vehicle at Colombo and Dante Avenues. AAA now reporting a nearly 300% increase in crashes involving e-bike or e-scooters, all since 2017. In Suffolk this year, there have been 8 e-bike crashes, all resulting in serious injuries. For 103.9 LI News Radio, I'm Jay Oliver.
3: ABC News, I'm Sherry Preston. Oklahoma has put a man to death for killing his girlfriend in 2005. It is the first of 3 executions set for the same day across the country today. Executions also set for Alabama and Tennessee. Concern for U.S. sailors deployed to the Middle East 9 months into their mission. The Navy Times and Stars and Stripes reporting that multiple service members have tried to jump overboard after describing moldy showers, broken toilets, and a lack of hygiene products. ABC News contributor Mick Mulroy.
4: It really set a record for continuous days at sea, so without a port call. And that causes a lot of the issues, of course, because supplies run very short and days become essentially continuous. But it's important also to point out that this crew has done an exceptional job at carrying out the mission.
3: More strong thunderstorms in the Midwest. Nearly 9 feet of rain fell in areas east of Indianapolis. This is ABC News.
5: From the LI News Radio Weather Center, for this afternoon, clouds go away to sunshine. There could still be an isolated shower, though most of the time rain-free. The high temperature 84. Partly cloudy tonight, low 68. Sunshine Friday, high 86. Partly cloudy Friday night, low 64. Saturday, sunny, high 82. Partly cloudy Saturday night, low 64. Sunshine, maybe a shower Sunday, high 82. Monday, showers are possible, partly sunny, high 82. For the LI News Radio Weather Center, I'm meteorologist Jim Renault.
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14: And once again, welcome back. Moving right along. Thursday, you know what we do on Thursdays. We have the Albany Report finding out what our legislators are thinking. What are they finding out while they're out there in the community, which I think is a big topic right now. It is summertime. People are still going through the lazy, crazy days of summer, but before you know it, that's right, Labor Day's going to be coming up, and everybody's eyes are going to turn towards Albany, because we have a very, very interesting gubernatorial race this year, in addition to re-electing all of our state senators, or electing our state senators, and also electing members of the New York State Assembly. And leading off our Albany Report, as he does every week, taking time out from his busy schedule, is the New York State Senator Dean Murray from the 3rd Senate District. You all know Dean. Dean, how are you?
15: I'm good, Tom. How about yourself?
14: I'm doing well. You know, summer's still here, but it's kind of waning out a little bit. Days are getting a little shorter, which makes so many people depressed. But at the same time, you guys are out there. I'm hearing all these things. I saw Dean here. I saw Dean there and so on. And it's kind of an interesting type of year, because between January and June, you're all busy with up there on the floor of the state Senate, and also committee meetings and the debates that are going on back and forth. This year's a little different. The elections are different. There's a new mayor in New York City who kind of runs the political engine of the majority party, which is the Democratic Party, in different ways in which he's promulgating different ideas of the DSA, things that you've heard up there in Albany and so on. So it's a little different this year. So I guess I could ask the question, and we've talked about it before, but when you're out there, I know affordability is the issue, but What are people expecting? And more specifically, not about the federal government, because we know what people are saying about Donald Trump and what they're saying for or against him, for him or against him or whatever they're saying. But in terms of Albany issues, your campaigning, what are people saying? Senator Moore.
15: Well, I mean, like you said, affordability is the big issue. But what I find very interesting about that, Tom, is how many tentacles that word has.
14: Yeah.
15: And what I mean by that is, you know, it's great to throw that catchphrase out there about affordability, but then when you do things that make things more expensive, you know, you're kind of scratching your head saying, now, wait a minute. Like, we just had a big press conference last week. I've introduced two pieces of legislation to crack down and go after Medicaid fraud. We spend, and this year we will spend $124 billion, with a B, billion dollars on Medicaid in New York State. We offer the Cadillac of services of Medicaid. You name it, we offer it. Far, far, far above the federal minimum standards of what we must supply or give. So we're spending more than most states spend in their budget, their entire budget, including Medicaid and everything else. But that means it's so big, it's ripe for fraud. And Tom DiNapoli, our comptroller, had estimated about a year or so ago, he did put something out, a report out, saying there could be anywhere from $10 to $20 billion a year worth of fraud taking place in our Medicaid system. And wow. Yet, we're at the bottom of the list. Tom, the DOJ cut off funding to Letitia James' Medicaid fraud unit because they weren't doing the job. They were doing so bad. We're at the bottom of the list in the number of convictions, in the number of investigations, everything. And part of the problem, what we found was, there would be tips or there would be clues that would come in, and they would go through the Office of Medicaid Inspector General. They would verify that they're legit, and then they'd send them to the AG's office, and they would disappear. And the local DAs never knew anything about them. So now we're putting in legislation that would require the Office of Medicaid Inspector General to also share that information with the local prosecutor of jurisdiction, meaning the local DA, so they can go after them. Because we've got one of the best of the best here in Suffolk County in Ray Tierney, and of course Nassau County as well. We're outstanding, outstanding DAs here, and if you can just give them the tools they need and give them what they need, they can go after it. How does that long diatribe tie into affordability? Well, New York State is the only state that requires the local governments, the counties, to pitch in to pay for Medicaid. So the federal government picks up half. The state picks up the other half. But New York says, well, we'll pick up half of that half. So out of the $124 million, we'll pick up half, and we're going to send $62 million will have to be, or billion, I should say, I'm sorry, $62 billion will be paid for by the counties. Well, that's a whole lot of money by the locals. And I may have the figures off a little bit, but bottom line is we're spending millions and millions and millions of dollars locally on Medicaid. If we can reduce the fraud, if we can cut down on that, that's millions of dollars in savings for Nassau residents and Suffolk residents. New York residents will save that money, and we can still deliver the services that Medicaid is supposed to deliver. So the point is, it's easy to say affordability, but you got to roll up your sleeves, Tom. You got to actually go after and find ways to make it more affordable for New Yorkers. That's a big way I think we can help.
14: Just to take apart some of the things you said, because I take notes here. The Attorney General at this point seems very reluctant to investigate what you said. Did I get that right? Was it $149 billion we spend in New York State on Medicaid? Did I get that right?
15: $124 billion.
14: Well, $124 billion. Okay, of course, which is an obscene amount of money. Now, but at the same time, if you take apart the Medicaid program and you look at it, I think its institution goes back to 1965 under Lyndon Johnson, however. It's a good program. It's a good program. I mean, obviously, there are people in need that need the proper health care, and sure. We get people that call on to this program. Oh, my God, the Republicans, they want to do away with this, and they want to make people go out on the streets and don't have health care, whatever the nonsense is. But now you're telling me that a Democratic attorney general is somewhat reluctant to look in to see if there's any fraud. One would almost naturally assume that current events that are going on in places like Minnesota and California and so on, that there is this fraud that exists in these programs, the safety net program, particularly Medicaid. So, it's incumbent upon anybody who is a elected official or government administrator to make sure that for every dollar spent, it's going towards where it's supposed to be spent, not into somebody's yacht or somebody's Lamborghini or whatever the heck they're buying with this stuff. Cause we're seeing that happen all over the country. It's not a joke, but I could almost understand how the ruling political parties like the Democratic Party might not want to investigate this, because if you open up a door, you're going to see something. Let's keep the door closed. Am I being too crazy right now?
15: Well, let me put it to you this way. First, you're right. The Medicaid program itself, I think, is worthy of us doing. But the feds basically say, this is the Medicaid program, and here are the things you have to provide. What New York does is says, we're going to throw everything else in there too. Let's just let Medicaid pay for it. And it's become the catch-all for all health care. You want a third eye on your forehead? Sure, Medicaid will cover it. And I'm joking there, but I'm not joking. With sex change operations, sure, Medicaid will pay for it, which means the taxpayers are paying for it. I don't want to pay for elective surgery. I want to pay for what is necessary and what is needed under the Medicaid program. Now, put it in perspective. New York tops the nation in what we spend in Medicaid at almost $5,000 per year per person. That's how much we spend. In contrast, Texas is $1,570-something, $79 I think it is, per person. Florida is about similar, $1,542 per person. You can add those two together, it still doesn't equal what we spend. Why? Because they offer the minimum of what Medicaid requires. Now, last time I checked, I didn't see people dying in the streets from not getting Medicaid coverage in Texas and Florida. In fact, more people are fleeing to Texas and Florida than ever. Florida is the new New York South. So, yeah, that's part of the problem. And because we've added so much on, there's so much room for fraud. Don't believe us? Check the New York Post today. There was a story. Owner is suspicious, they said owner of suspiciously vacant adult daycare centers billed Medicaid $32 million, all while also donating to Kathy Hochul and other Democrats. That particular owner of a particular so-called adult daycare center, which, by the way, the Post reporter went there during the day, completely empty. But yet they're billing for over 26,000 seniors that they claim they service per year. And that same owner of that daycare donated $55,000 to Governor Hochul. So, again, Tom, I think you're sniffing on the right track there when you're saying these things. Well, and the fact that we had all that fraud and yet we ranked 51st out of 50 states, because they included D.C. in the 51st in investigations and convictions.
14: And again, when we look at that, it's almost like if you decide that you want to talk the way you're talking right now and the way I'm talking right now, that you're immediately against Medicaid, Medicare, the social safety net, and we're not. If anything, we want to strengthen it. But when you see waste, fraud, and abuse, J.D. Vance, Vice President Vance, spoke about it just this week and saying that the level of fraud throughout this country on the billions upon billions of dollars of a $8 trillion federal budget that gets wasted. And yet, when you bring it up, particularly when you bring it up into cities like Minneapolis or Portland and so on, they immediately want to shut the door on any sort of discussion about that, because they would rather have the waste, fraud, and abuse than for anybody to think that they're looking into a safety net program. And I think that's where the biggest sin is, because if you can make them realize all the monies that are lost could be put to better use, as opposed to somebody's yacht. I read about somebody getting his yacht and homes that he bought out of country and so on. That's the real sin of it all. And then we live in a state that just seems to be okay with all of this. And now on top of that, you tell me the Attorney General doesn't seem to be that interested in that, more interested into square footage of Trump's apartment at Trump Tower. That's more important.
15: Right.
14: When you think about it.
15: Right. So,
14: I mean, she made such a big deal about that. And she went to the trial and everything. But go ahead.
15: Yeah, but luckily we have Ray Tierney here who is interested in that. And they are going after any kind of Medicaid fraud they can find. But the problem was they were not being notified of a lot of the tips and the cases, and the information that was coming in was not making its way to the local DA. So hopefully this legislation will pass and we'll get there. I'll give you another example though, Tom. You brought up a good point about, you know, people screaming that, oh, you're against helping people in safety nets. When I got back into office in 2023 in the Senate, the one thing immediately I jumped on was the fact that the SNAP benefit cards, and those are, you know, for those who don't know, those are basically what are food stamps, but they're now SNAP EBT cards. Supplemental Nutrition Assistance Program is what it stands for, but it's what the food stamps used to be. So anyway, a family qualifies, they need help to put food on the table, and times are tough right now. Okay, I want to be able to help. If you qualify, I want you to get the help you need. The problem is we're way behind in technology. And we noticed this in 2023 when I saw the amount of money being stolen by criminals and fraudsters from SNAP benefits. So what was happening was we were using the old cards that have the electronic strips on the back. So you have to swipe them, right? So when you go to the store, you see the terminals where you either, you know, you use your chip or you swipe or you punch it in or whatever you need to do or tap. Well, we shouldn't be swiping anymore because that's old technology, and it's easy for them to put what's called a skimmer on top of the terminal. It takes 2 seconds. You distract the checkout person, pop that thing on, and then they sit in the parking lot, and everyone that strips their card through there, they swipe all their money by the time they make it to the parking lot. They empty their accounts. And this was happening, Tom. So needy families, needy New Yorkers who needed this help to put food on the table were losing that money because they would buy, some milk and bread or something, swipe the card, and like I said, by the time they made it to the parking lot, all their money for the month was gone. They stole it. $40 million from 2022 through 2025 in New York alone was stolen through that technique. Well, at the end of 24, what was happening was the feds would say, look, if you get your money stolen, let us know, report it, we'll replenish your card. Well, the problem was there were some nefarious people who said, okay, Joe, you go steal my funds, I'm going to report it, they'll replenish it, that way you got the money and I still get the benefits. Well, some were doing that. Not most, but some were doing that. Others were just, again, they were having their money stolen. Well, we knew this chip technology was coming because we have it in our credit cards. All the chip technology makes it impossible for you to skim the info and steal the money. It is a safeguard that everyone wants to transfer to. Well, we have Oklahoma, California, and several other states who are making that transition. New York was sitting on their hands. And I'm screaming, like, what are we doing? We're letting people steal money from needy New Yorkers, and we know what the answer is. Why are we dragging our feet? So we've been screaming and yelling, and friends on the other side of the aisle joined me. We were all getting on the commissioner, like, look, you've really got to get this done. Well, at the end of 2024, when Trump came in, Trump said, we're no longer going to replenish the cards. Why are we making the taxpayers pay twice when you have the technology to fix it? And we'll help you do that. We'll pay half of what it costs to switch over to the chip technology. But you've got to do it. It took that. Now, the Democrats started screaming and yelling, and you heard it. Trump has taken away, the Republicans are taking away SNAP benefits from needy New Yorkers. No, he was taking away money from criminals who were stealing it. As soon as California and Oklahoma changed to chip technology, we saw our numbers jump even more. 17 million worth of benefits were stolen in 1 year alone in the 25. So we needed to get this done now. Thank God I got a letter this past week from the commissioner who said, we're finally on track to getting this done. We've got our vendor in place. We're making the transition. We should have 2 million SNAP cards with chip technology going out in the beginning of 2027. Now, I'd love to see it sooner, but Tom, I'm happy we made the progress. Right. But you got to ask yourself, was it Trump taking that action that really got them to move? Maybe it was. Maybe it was us screaming and yelling. I don't care. It's happening now, finally. But in the course of from 2022 to now, there was almost $60 million stolen from needy New Yorkers, and they let it happen, Tom. They had the answer. Why were we dragging our feet? These are the things that just frustrate.
14: Well, I think there's no secret that when the voters go to the polls in November, they know we live in an expensive state. I don't think that has to be articulated, that you're paying more here in New York State than you would in most other states in the United States. You look at our budget, the fifth largest state in the fourth largest state in the country, and our budget just far exceeds other states, particularly states like Florida and Texas, and so on. So now, when we put this all together and you look at that, but I don't think that the average voter understands the intricacies of that and why are we paying so much. And a lot of it has to do with the reluctance to really look line by line fiscally of a bloated budget that could be pared down, still provide the services that are needed, but at least allow us to live more comfortably in this state. So when we talk about affordability, everybody wants to point their finger at the Congress and point their finger at the President of the United States. But I think when you look here in New York State, I think a big part of that can be done. And we're in the midst of a campaign. And I think when you're going out there door to door talking to people, I just wonder out loud, people really understanding the intricacies of how expensive it is here to live in New York and why.
15: And that's a great point, Tom. I don't think so. I don't think a lot of people have the time to really dig that deep. They know this. Our gas prices up, our groceries up, our utility bills up. Like they know that. They know that it's costing them. I remember a few years ago when Andrew Cuomo was governor and he told everybody, we're freezing utility rates for 3 years. And yet our utility rates increased, I think it was 16 times over that period. And everybody said, well, wait a minute. I thought you froze them. No. You froze the rates, Tom. You didn't freeze all the 22 other fees that you find on your bill. And that's the stuff that people get sick and tired of seeing. They feel like they're being lied to or cheated. We have to be honest, and we have to say, when you've got a bloated Medicaid system, and we want to go after the fraudsters, go after them. Stop talking and go after them. But we haven't been. So we need to make sure we're putting policies in place that allow the people like Ray Tierney to go after them. Because, and this is my point, you've got to connect the dots. If we're spending all that money, but a big chunk of it's going to criminals, if you stop that from happening, we save all that money. I don't know about you. I want to save tens of millions of dollars.
14: Yeah, of that's so important. Dollars. Once again, Senator Dean Murray. I'm saying money.
15: Dean Murray.
14: Dean Murray. Thanks, Senator. And we'll talk to you again next week, my friend. I appreciate it. Thank you.
15: You got it. Thanks, Tom. God bless.
14: Okay, we're going to take a short break when we get back. Let's talk to Doug and Jody, both members of the New York State Assembly. And we're taking phone calls, folks. We'll be right back.

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2: 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North Shore, South Shore, all the news from our island in one place. 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
5: For 103.9 LI News Radio, I'm Jay Oliver. An elderly Newport woman out dead after drowning in a private pool yesterday. Police in Suffolk County and EMS responded to the home on Devon Place. It was around 8 yesterday morning, according to police. And the 87-year-old victim who lived at the residence was pronounced dead at the scene. No foul play is suspected. Police in Suffolk detectives reporting they've stopped scammers from stealing hundreds of thousands of dollars from a local senior citizen. The 69-year-old victim had reportedly withdrawn $466,000 from his IRA and had to purchase gold bars. Just another instance of an ongoing scam. That's where criminals are targeting elderly residents, all through pop-up ads on their computers. Detectives are asking anyone who's experienced similar ads to contact police immediately. For 103.9 LI News Radio, I'm Jay Oliver.
6: ABC News, I'm Michelle Franzen. A federal judge is going through documents in the Epstein files that were redacted or withheld by the Justice Department. In June, the judge ruling that the DOJ's omissions violated the Epstein Files Transparency Act.
7: The DOJ, in a way, is kind of using the victims of Epstein to justify withholding a lot of this information. The concern, though, mentioned in this lawsuit, mentioned by, for example, the New Mexico Attorney General, who's separately suing over these kind of documents, is that these are too many redactions, that some of these people aren't in fact victims, but actually associates of Epstein, who are now being protected under the guise of the Epstein Files Transparency Act.
6: ABC's Peter Haralambos. In California, a 3.8 magnitude earthquake rattling the East Bay this morning, centered near the Oakland-San Leandro border. Residents reporting that they felt it. Authorities say so far no signs of damage. In the Central Pacific, tropical storm Lala has formed. A hurricane watch now posted for Hawaii's Big Island through the weekend. This is ABC News.
8: From the LI News Radio Weather Center, for this afternoon, clouds go away to sunshine. There could still be an isolated shower, though most of the time rain-free, the high temperature 84. Partly cloudy tonight, low 68. Sunshine Friday, high 86. Partly cloudy Friday night, low 64. Saturday sunny, high 82. Partly cloudy Saturday night, low 64. Sunshine, maybe a shower Sunday, high 82. Monday, showers are possible, partly sunny, high 82. For the LI News Radio Weather Center, I'm meteorologist Jim Renaud.
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22: And once again, welcome back. Moving right along, the segment of our program is being brought to you by the Suffolk County Police Benevolent Association, the PBA. 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From the anti-drinking and driving campaigns, checking our children with education on the magazine. The PBA promotes a great relationship between the police and the people it's sworn to serve. Suffolk County, one of the safest counties in the country, the PBA takes pride in a strong belief in our security. They have honored our fallen heroes and contribute greatly to our suburban way of life. Need to know more? Right to the website, folks, www.suffolkcountypba.org. Lou Civillo, president. Let's get right into it. So we're waiting for Doug and Jody. They should be in the studio. And we talk a little bit about Albany business, political business, and so on. But the advantage is that we get to take your phone calls right for the whole hour, right to 2 o'clock, folks. The number here is 631-451-1039. What's happening around the world? Well, still going on. The IRGC over there in Iran, I mean, throwing down the gauntlet every 10 seconds. They are challenging Donald Trump. So he is feeling the stresses of the Oval Office. There's no doubt about it, particularly when it comes down to any sort of conflict that does take place between the United States and any other country. I mean, we certainly have the largest military in the world, and we certainly have the technology and so on. But that doesn't mean that upon its use that you don't deplete weapons. And that seems to be one of the issues that's facing us right now. The other thing is that all of a sudden, the Strait of Hormuz is becoming a negotiating point. And that's one thing I am angry about in terms of this whole thing. The whole idea was to stop a nuclear Iran, and I think they pretty much have done that for a little while, at least, and I'm hoping 5 to 10 years. But at the same time, it was never discussed that Iran and then Oman, which is on the other side of the strait, are going to control that. That was never an issue, and now all of a sudden it is an issue. So we'll see what kind of effect that is going to happen. So I think we got Jody with us. That's right, Jody, in the studio. Jody, how are you?
15: I'm great. How are you?
22: Good, good. I mean, we'll talk a little bit today about some politics, and we're going to go around the country, around the world. And I just got off the phone with Dean Murray. Always good to talk to Dean. And it seems to be, and I don't think we'd expect anything else, but affordability seems to be the issue that I know you're confronting when you go door to door, and Doug is, and Dean is. But that's such a broad term, though, Assemblywoman. How do we define that, and how do we tell a voter that's listening to you right now that is going to vote because they're anxious to see New York going in a better direction? How do you define affordability, and what is the cause of that?
15: Okay, so I was at an East End Supervisors and Mayors Association meeting yesterday on Shelter Island, where all of the East End towns, the supervisors, the mayors, we all get together and we all brainstorm, talk ideas. You know, Tommy John Schiavone was there and others. It's Nick LaLota, our congressman, was there and, you know, really took a hard stance with them and saying, if you are not going to get work with us to get criminals off the street, then we're not going to bring funding back to your district. And everybody took offense to that. A lot of the conversation was about migrants that have committed crimes that are facing deportation. And I was talking to one of my colleagues who said that one of his law enforcement officers had pulled somebody over, found out that when you type in their information and it comes back that they have a warrant out for their arrest. But the warrant was from another state. So he said, we brought him right to Riverhead, right to Sheriff Toulon, because there was a warrant in another state. Now, under New York State's law, you couldn't do that unless you had a New York State judicial warrant. So it's interesting, but there was a lot of talk about affordability. There was a lot of talk about, you know, the unfunded mandates from the state. And I said, and I went into the whole budget. Our budget went from $175 billion to $277 billion in 7 years. All their jaws dropped.
22: Yeah. That's a big number. Jaw dropped when you told me.
15: I said, you want to know about affordability? New York State has a spending problem. You know, you can raise the wages all you want, but if you keep spending like a drunken sailor, then you're not going to be able to ever make it affordable because you keep spending.
22: Yeah. We're going to take some phone calls. I know just so much to talk about today. I do want to hit on that too. 631-451-1039. We got Mike over there in Port Jeff. Mike, what say you? You there, Mike?
18: Hello, can you hear me?
22: Yes, you're on the air.
18: I'm sorry. You know what? It's ironic to me is that the memorial that's happened in 9/11 is that nobody remembers the victims. I was at the bereavement center on the West Side Highway, talking with the families and having to bring their DNA for the families that came in for 9/11. Yeah. And yeah. You know what happened? I'm looking at this cycle that I remember the riots back in the 90s. When Dinkins was elected mayor, and he was one of the worst that went down in history. But it seems like that Mondani's being one of the worst. But, you know, just snubbing the community as a victim of 9/11, you know?
22: Yeah. They don't even want them to go to the 25th memorialization of that horrible day. Yeah. Because they feel that he has said things that don't seem to show any sort of empathy. And I know people like you and people like me, Doug and Jody, who are here in the studio, again, same thing. We understand that and we feel for that. It's almost a pain in your heart. If you go back 25 years, it still is.
18: Yeah.
22: And,
18: you know what I'm saying is, the youngest person that died on the flight 175 going into towers was 2 years old. I mean, these victims were victimized. You know what I'm saying? And it's so sad that they're getting victimized again. It is.
22: And I think what you're saying so much. And again, whether they're going to be successful in keeping the mayor from going there, I don't know. But thanks, Mike. Thanks for bringing that up because it's important. We're going to be talking about it right up until September 11th and how important it is. Doug's with us now. Doug Smith, New York State Assemblyman, here every week. Always good to see him. Doug, it's hard to believe 25 years. Can you imagine?
0: I can't believe it. You know, and every year we talk to students at the high schools. Tom, you worked in Sachem High School. I was there as well. I will tell you, it is heartening to see that I think the schools are doing a pretty good job trying to convey what took place on 9/11. It's impossible to not have experienced it, but, you know, like all of us can appreciate Pearl Harbor and understanding the horror of that day and that moment. I do think our schools are doing a pretty good job trying to convey that information, how important it is that we do recognize that.
22: Yeah, high school kids today they weren't even born. It's hard to believe, isn't it?
0: Some of their teachers weren't born, you know, 25. Think about it, right?
22: That's right. Yeah, you think about it. How that, I mean, that defined our lives.

0: Tom. If the illegal aliens that get into this country can break the law willy-nilly, drive around with no insurances, no license, no registration, and they get away when they get pulled over by the police, they get let go. I've heard about it hundreds of times. They get into accidents. There's nothing we can do about it. That's baloney.
1: And Albany politicians are making it worse. Governor Kathy Hochul doesn't want law enforcement to have any mechanism or any cooperation whatsoever. And I think that's dangerous. Who is she there to serve?
0: Goose is good for the gander. Why do American citizens got to put up with it, too? Why do I got to pay the price? I didn't do anything wrong. I got a business to run. After I was put out of business by illegal immigration and the people that hire them, not paying taxes, not paying comp, not paying liability, they got all the advantages over me. They don't go after them. They go after me.
2: You're right.
0: They say I make too much money. They assume that I have workers, and then they'll adjust it to how many they think that I have. And when it goes to the illegal aliens, no big deal. You guys can use them. We're not going to go after you. There's no problem here. I got a big problem with that. I don't care what Kathy Hochul says. I don't care what any of these politicians say. It's bull crap. You're not going to break the law in front of me and expect me to kowtow to you and just watch what's going on and sit back and do nothing. That's baloney. I'm sick and tired of illegal aliens.
1: This Democratic Party doesn't care about victims. They don't care about the victims.
0: I'm sick and tired of it.
3: Yeah, Tom, you're in a good position.
2: Tom, I like your.
3: Tom, you're sounding off, and we appreciate it. If you could just stop for a second, Tom. If you could just sound off for a second, you're sounding off, and what you're saying is absolutely very valuable. You also got two members of the State Assembly,
2: and you're
3: in
2: my
3: constituent
2: in Santa Maria.
3: And yes, that's right. Jody Giglio is your member of the New York State Assembly. Yeah, and they have a lot to say about the issue too, because they're constantly fighting for people like you, Tom.
2: Yeah.
3: So this is what we need to hear for.
2: Yeah, we need that anger to drive people to the polls on election day, because it is becoming less and less affordable. And you know what? You're voicing it. A lot of people don't voice it. They're just like, it's inevitable. You know, I can't move out of New York for another 3 years or 5 years. But they can do something about it now by going to the polls and making sure they're not voting for the budget that put $200 million in there for defense of convicted criminal illegal immigrants to be deported. A $200 million in the state budget to stop the deportation of convicted criminals.
1: And that's not to mention the money going to New York City to fund the lavish hotels. You know, Jody and I each in the New York State Assembly, and as mentioned, the last caller is in Jody's district, we represent about 130,000 residents each. And that is the same number of illegal immigrants who walked across the undefended southern border and were sent on buses to Manhattan and to New York City. So they imported an entirely new assembly district full of people who are citizens of other countries, and then they became a significant burden on our social services system.
2: Yes. Yeah. I mean, our state Medicaid budget went from $22 billion to $44 billion in 5 years. 75% increase since Governor Hochul's been there, and a 98% increase in 5 years. That is ridiculous, because they are saying we are going to fund... If the federal government tells us that we can't give health care and, you know, food and housing to immigrants, then we're going to fund it ourselves. So they chucked up another $22 million in the budget over the last 5 years to cover those expenses, because the federal government was going to, you know, penalize the state for giving money to ineligible people and give eligible people, actually taken away from people that are eligible for Medicaid.
1: And that's the problem, Tom, because you know, and I see the phones are lighting up, so people must have thoughts on the subject, but that's not compassionate. You know, we're compassionate people. The people we represent are compassionate. If someone is down on their luck, they will give them a hand up, but this is not the way to do it.
3: No, not the way to do it. And the mere fact that we learned from Senator Murray that Letitia James is a little reluctant to investigate some of the complaints that are going through with some of these individuals that have been benefiting from the disbursement of Medicaid funds and so on right here in New York State.
2: That's right.
3: 631-451-1039. We've got a couple of calls. Folks, we're taking your phone calls. Vinny, Bayport, you're on the air.
4: Hey, guys, how you doing? I just want to make a couple of points. You know, there are millions of Americans, legal Americans, who've been disenfranchised over the last 4 to 8 years.
2: Yep.
4: Every time an illegal alien votes,

0: let's be honest, they're voting. That's just one point I wanted to make.
1: Yep.
0: The other point was how many budgets across the federal government have blown up because of illegal immigration, whether it be education, health and human services, and so on and so forth. And you know, when we look at illegal immigration, mass immigration, you know, we think about, you know, real estate, you know, they're stealing jobs, but the cost is unbelievable. It's in the trillions of dollars.
2: It's a significant cost. And to what you're saying, you know, our system is not set up for people to walk across our then undefended southern border and come to New York. You know, we are a state where if you go to the hospital and you need coverage and you need help, they're going to help you. They'll worry about payment later, but there is a significant cost associated with that. We're in a state where education, and I think it's a good policy, every student who is aged to be educated, we educate New York State. I think that's a good policy, but a consequence of that is when 100,000 new people show up at the door, you have a cost to educate them. So you're 100% right, Vinny. You know, we are set up in a way that is supposed to help law-abiding citizens. We're not really set up to be able to accept, you know, an influx of people who, by the way, are citizens of other countries. Need we forget this? They have their own country, their own place they should be defending, their own place they should be paying taxes to. You know, this is not acceptable. No other country, by the way, would accept this. There was a case a few years back where the dog, the bounty hunter, you remember the guy who was on TV? He chased some, I guess, people who skipped bail across the border from Texas into Mexico. He was detained. And he was treated horribly. So if you look at how Mexico treats those who literally illegally cross the Texas border into their country, it is much different, night and day, from how we treat people who walk across.
3: I want to get over to Paul. Vinny, thanks for calling in. Nice to hear from you again. 631-451-1039. Paul Matatuck, our good friend. Get Paul.
4: Yeah, earlier you all were speaking about Medicaid fraud. And recently, like up in Flushing, Queens, there's some people have been working to expose what's going on. And, I say a component you could add to that new legislation would be, a whistleblower, you know, like a 10% whistleblower, amount that they get if they expose it. Like guys like, Nick Shirley, I believe his name was, in Minnesota, videographer going around. And obviously Flushing, when people already have exposed plenty of these daycare centers, being closed on a Monday to Friday with no people present, yet Medicaid is paying them millions, documented. So something's going on in Flushing. And if you want people to expose it, give them 10% of the money saved, and they'll go up there with their video cameras and knock on doors and really expose it. You know the New York State Assembly is not going to vote.
2: No.
4: Democratic-controlled Assembly is not going to vote for it. But
2: years ago, we had, and Tom could probably speak to this, if you remember back in the day, agencies, social services agencies would employ investigators. They would actually be tasked to go out in the field and see, are people being truthful in their applications? But now, fast forward to, I don't want to say a politically correct society, but we just don't do that anymore. And that's a shame because you're right, it's a lot of waste.
4: You know, you of all people would know that it's a one-party controlled state, and they're never going to vote for exposing themselves. So you gotta, I don't know how to get it put through because they are a one party state, as we all know. But,
2: the pendulum does swing back. And, you know, there is a candidate on the ballot on both the Republican side and the Democratic side for governor. So people have to know that it's not inevitable that we're going to have the same governor in January. You know, Bruce Blakeman, the Nassau County executive, is running as a Republican. So there is a contest there. So to what Jody was saying, you know, if people want something different, and all we've been saying, and we said this when Lee Zeldin was on the ballot, was give us a chance. There's another way. We have another path forward.
4: There's reports of so-called patients up at these Medicaid, up at these daycare centers getting kickbacks from the so-called center, a couple thousand dollars, not to show up, but they just to say that you do. So there's a lot of fraud going on, and we all know it. Minnesota, California, New York, Illinois, I'm sure they all got it. But we got to find it because it's costing all of us.
2: In the last 10 years, this New York State budget has ballooned an additional $100 billion. So no doubt in my mind that there are fraudulent activities and people taking advantage.
4: And everybody should be for exposing. Everybody should, but they don't want to. I guarantee you that.
3: Wish all voters were as educated to the issues as you are. because I think it would make a difference. I don't think if you, the earlier program, we're talking to Senator Murray, and we were trying to talk about this whole idea of affordability, and then it segued into the waste, fraud, and abuse among Medicaid and these social programs and their relationship to the federal government and what the state does and so on. Once you get that intricate, you lose a lot of voters. But if you knew that and you understood that, I think
4: everybody loves the word affordability. Who doesn't want to be able to afford things? But if they're doing everything in their power to make things less affordable, they got to be called out on it. And that's what they're doing.
3: And what Doug just said, $100 billion, I think that's what you said,
2: yep.
3: Doug,
2: yep.
3: An increase in the budget. I mean, think about this, and we're losing. This population in the state is being lost, and yet we're spending more money. But people have to understand that.
4: Republican candidates, Blakeman and others, they got to scream it from the roof.
3: They have to. You have to say this.
4: They're falling down on their PR. They're not doing a good enough job, in my opinion, of screaming from the rooftops. Everything that the New York State anyway does is making things less affordable by their by their policies, and we all know it.
2: Now, it's actually an interesting, by the way, it's a very interesting contrast because now, and I see we have a minute left before break, but right now in the campaign cycle you see on the ground, Democrat candidates are pointing to one party control in Washington. And we're saying, wait, would you like a mirror? Because one party control at Albany, not working.
3: We'll pick this up right after the commercial break. Thanks, Paul. Appreciate it. We're going to take a short break. I'm your host, Tom Chalera, with Doug Smith, Jody Giglio, both in the studio, both taking your phone calls at 631-451-1039.

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4: For 103.9 LI News Radio, I'm Jay Oliver. Police in Suffolk now warning the dangers of e-bikes, especially when they're being operated by children. In Copec last week, a teenager riding an illegal electric motorcycle crashed into a Suffolk police vehicle at Colombo and Dante Avenues. AAA now reporting a nearly 300% increase in crashes, all involving e-bikes or e-scooters, all since 2017 in Suffolk County this year. There have been 8 e-bike crashes, all resulting in serious injuries. Police investigating a double homicide in Hempstead. 2 men found dead in the basement of a home on Angevine Avenue yesterday. Both men had severed gunshot wounds, according to police. And there's been no identification on either victim as of yet. For 103.9 LI News Radio, I'm Jay Oliver.
5: ABC News, I'm Michelle Franzen. A federal judge is going through documents in the Epstein files that were redacted or withheld by the Justice Department. In June, the judge ruling that the DOJ's omissions violated the Epstein Files Transparency Act.
6: The DOJ, in a way, is kind of using the victims of Epstein to justify withholding a lot of this information. The concern, though, mentioned in this lawsuit, mentioned by, for example, the New Mexico Attorney General, who's separately suing over these kind of documents, is that these are too many redactions, that some of these people aren't, in fact, victims, but actually associates of Epstein, who are now being protected under the guise of the Epstein-Files Transparency Act.
5: ABC's Peter Haralambos. In California, a 3.8 magnitude earthquake rattling the East Bay this morning, centered near the Oakland-San Leandro border. Residents reporting that they felt it. Authorities say so far no signs of damage. In the Central Pacific, tropical storm Lala has formed. A hurricane watch now posted for Hawaii's Big Island through the weekend. This is ABC News.
7: From the LI News Radio Weather Center, for this afternoon, clouds go away to sunshine. There could still be an isolated shower, though most of the time rain-free. The high temperature 84, partly cloudy tonight, low 68. Sunshine Friday, high 86, partly cloudy. Friday night, low 64. Saturday, sunny, high 82, partly cloudy. Saturday night, low 64. Sunshine, maybe a shower Sunday, high 82. Monday, showers are possible, partly sunny, high 82. For the LI News Radio Weather Center, I'm meteorologist Jim Rinaldi.
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17: And once again, welcome back. Moving right along on our Albany report. We've got Doug Smith, Jody Giglio in the studio. As you all know, both of those great folks are members of the New York State Assembly, take time out from their busy schedule to be with us, particularly in an election year. They're out there campaigning. The guys are working very hard, and it's always good to see them in the studio. And they're taking your phone calls, 631-451-1039. Anything goes, folks. Joey from Brookhaven.
18: Hey, Tom. Tom, I have a question. I know it's insanity, and they're going to laugh about it, but it's really insane. So the WNBA started a task force on how and what some way to identify what
17: a woman is.
18: A female is. And they can't come up with an answer.
17: Yeah, yeah. Well, I hope they get the, you know, they need the best minds in the country. And they have to go out to the universities, anywhere else, get the best minds in the country. Maybe they could come up with a decision. Or they could ask me, and I could tell them. But that's it. Go ahead, Joey.
18: Tom, I got a better answer. How about just putting a man next to a woman in a bathing suit and figure it out yourself?
17: All right. This is a family-oriented show, so we have to keep it that way.
18: Oh, from bathing suits. Come on, Tom Cruise at the beach.
19: I got to tell you, if it's a bathing suit you're talking about, you don't want to see me in one of those.
17: Look, all I can say is that women smell nicer than men. That's all. That's all.
18: How are you doing, Brookhaven Town representatives?
19: We're doing good. If I was any better, I'd be you, Joey. So no, it's.
18: Let me tell you, just keep fighting up there. I know it's a tough thing, but you guys can do it. I have faith in you.
19: Oh, we appreciate it, and we're hoping to have some backup when we get back up there in January. So we'll see.
17: Yeah, it'd be good. It'd be good.
18: I think you will. Yeah. I love that guy. Well, that guy, that the girl, Kong.
17: Yeah, Francesca Hong. Francesca.
18: Yeah, well, she lost. I know the name. I'm just messing with you. But you know what?
17: Yeah.
18: What do you call it? She lost, but it's funny that she was winning in every poll, all three, by a landslide, and all of a sudden this guy slides in. What does that tell you right there?
17: I don't know. Yeah, I mean, I think when they do the polling and they ask, are you voting for Francesca Hong, the people were laughing so hard they said yes. But they were not serious, yeah. I think. I don't know.
18: No, it's disgusting.
17: It doesn't make any sense. Yeah.
18: Well,
17: it's a good sign.
18: America is back.
17: America's coming back.
18: Brother, have a good day, brother. Have a good day.
17: Thanks, Joey. 631-451-1039. Mike over there in Rocky Point. Get Mike.
20: Hey, Tom, Doug, Jody. How are you?
19: Doing great, good. Mike. How are you?
20: Good. Thanks, Doug. Doug, I got a question for you, but let me just ask Jody quickly. Jody, I called you last week. You and Tom were doing the show, and I asked you about a Republican rep, Max Miller. I was curious if you looked into him.
21: Actually, I did not, but I can do it right now.
17: I didn't either. I'm going to do it now.
21: We said we were going to do it.
17: You know, Mike, you keep talking about this Max Miller.
20: I did.
17: Who is he? I mean, he's a member of Congress?
20: No, I mean, he's one of your finest, so you might want to check that out.
19: He must not be if we don't know who he is, but...
20: You hurt your 2-year-old daughter, when you break her clavicle and but the police can't find, it came back unfounded by CPS and the police is not enough to bring charges against him. But three women have said he's assaulted them, including his ex-wife. And this guy's running for re-election. Something is Maxie is going to be.
17: Well, Mike, that's the people in his district will probably. I'm looking at some of the headlines on the guy right now.
21: Me too.
17: He released a nude photo of his daughter.
21: It all says allegedly. Allegedly.
19: He sounds like a real piece of work. He sounds like a real piece of work.
21: And you know what? If he did commit a crime and he did do that, then he doesn't belong in Congress.
20: Well,
21: that's my opinion.
20: I hear you guys all the time. I hear Mandani and everything and Al Sayed.
19: Eddie Gibbs, who was, an assembly member who served with us, killed a guy. He killed a guy, served 4 years in jail. And by the way, you look at that. He served with us in the New York State Assembly. He was just defeated in a Democratic primary in New York City. And it turns out that he killed a guy who was coming into him to steal his drugs. So somebody tried to rob him of his drugs, and he killed him in, I guess, self-defense. Is that self-defense?
20: My thing is, if you hurt a woman, you hurt a kid, and your own kid, I'm like, what are you doing?
19: He sounds like a terrible person.
17: I'm trying to understand. Let me get into this here a little bit. Mike, just because Doug and Jody are Republicans, you think they're going to support this guy?
19: I mean, I got to tell
17: you. It doesn't work that way.
19: Mike, do you know who else was a
17: Republican?
19: You know who else was a
17: Republican? It's not going to happen.
19: Mike, you know who else was a Republican? Rex Huerman was a Republican, just for the record. So the Gilgo Beach killer was a registered Republican. Mike, what's your point?
17: But Graham Platner,
20: If you give me a second.
17: Go ahead.
20: When the president of the United States says, Maxie, it's going to be hard on you, but do what you got to do, that's sad, Tom. That's sad to me. You know what the guy is. You got Corey Mills down in Florida. You got Atkins in North Carolina. That's not why I called, though. Let me just get into it.
19: I was going to say, hopefully the voters of that district, just like they defeated Eddie Gibbs in the New York State Assembly, hopefully
17: Grand Platner. Don't forget Grand Platner. Grand Platner had a woman that claimed she was forcibly raped by this guy. And people turned against him, Democrats and Republicans.
21: Eventually.
20: The whole thing with this was this guy used the Trump defense, which was, you know, just keep running. And he said it on, I watched him. He said, you know, Trump was counted out in 2016. I shouldn't be counted out now because these are all lies. They're not lies, Tom. But anyway, I called about the waste, fraud, and abuse. You guys are, you know, any kind of waste, fraud, and abuse, I'm with it. You know, like, no, it's illegal. But you don't look at the billionaires and the multimillionaires and the tax shelters and the loopholes and the lawyers that they pay for. You don't look at what the Trump family has made off of this time around, the second time around in office, how much they've made off of him being in office. It is disgusting. It is criminal. It should be criminal, but he's got immunity from the Supreme Court, so nothing will happen. It is sad. It is absolutely sad. And you look at the Republican policies, the trickle-down economics. Tariffs. Let's go tariffs. It's called a tax on all of us, on goods. Let's get into an endless war with Iran because he has no clue how to get the hell out. And you guys know it. And I know who you're talking to. You're talking to the older people that call this show that just need a boogeyman. There's your boogeyman. You great patriots, you put a moron, a criminal in office. And this is what we all have to suffer.
19: Well, Mike, I can say if you want to generalize like that, then you put a real winner in as governor of New York State. She does not have a clue. She could not find, her way out of it. It's amazing if you see what's happening. So we're the state representatives. When I run for Congress one day, hopefully probably will never happen, but you can ask me about those federal issues. If I ever happen to meet Donald Trump, then you could ask me about that conversation. But until then, you know, I'm a state representative and I'm fighting what's happening in Albany, which is terrible. And by the way, you can have terrible things happening at multiple levels of government, but that's where we're focused. And we're laser focused on the waste, fraud, and abuse in New York that is so blatant and so in your face. And
21: the victims are the people that actually should be getting this money, and they're not getting it. It's getting pulled back from them to share amongst everybody, and the services are getting cut for a lot of people that need it.
19: Our party is not the party that put criminals back on the streets and emptied the prisons.
17: That's a big part of it.
19: So,
17: I don't know.
20: If you have a criminal in the White House, what's sad is that you fall back to the position that we're just going to look at New York because we can't look at Washington right now.
19: We can look at Washington. But
20: I don't blame you. I don't blame you. If I was in your party, I guess I'd just... You know, I used to quote Tom when the Dow went up under Biden and it went up over 40,000 under Biden, Tom would say, that's Wall Street, not Main Street. Now Tom says, no, that's great. Look at the Dow because he can't point to anything else.
21: Who was the guy that had the gold bricks in his closet that was a congressman or a senator or a federal?
20: Yeah, Melendez.
17: Oh, yeah. Melendez.
21: Who was asking him to step down?
19: Right.
17: Yeah. What did he have? He had $300,000 stuffed in his soup pot.
19: Which apparently you can buy from Costco. So as the representative of Holbrook, which has a Costco, apparently you can buy gold once in a while.
17: Criminality is criminality. And in politics, it's even worse because we trust people to do the right job, Democrat or Republican. Yeah, Mike.
20: You finish up. You do one side, you don't call it.
17: We don't
21: attack that guy that I just talked about with the gold bricks and the cash in his pocket. We don't talk about him.
20: The guy I talked to you about last week, Jody. So
21: I just looked it up. And
20: party.
21: And you know what I'm seeing the quotes of.
19: By the way, he's so significant, Mike, that the three of us had no idea who you were talking about. So I don't know where you're getting your news.
20: I don't know which is fair, Doug, to be honest with you. You know, this is a guy running for re-election.
19: Where?
20: To Congress in Ohio. And you have no clue that he beat three women and his child.
19: So you're shocked. Convicted. You're shocked that I don't know who's running for some district in Ohio? I'm shocked that you're shocked.
20: I am. Yeah,
19: Okay, well.
20: A little bit of news, Doug. Like, I mean, do you watch the news at all or you just watch Fox News? Fox Comedy Channel?
21: I watch them all.
20: Yeah,
17: Mike, there's 435 members of Congress. Every single one of them has their own nuances and stuff, and most of them are honest, good people. We have them here on Long Island.
19: Yeah, I was
17: I'll say both.
19: I speak to four members of Congress, and they're the four that represent Long Island. So if I move to Ohio.
17: And two are Democrats and two are Republicans.
19: That's right.
17: And you don't turn your back on Democrats. Neither one of you do. No. You know?
19: Tom Suozzi, there were times where he stood with us at press conferences. So, you know, I don't know, Mike. I'm sorry that I'm not.
17: I want to give Mike the. Mike, have the final word, then I'm going to go to another call. Have the final word, Mike.
20: Doug, it's all over the news. It's been all over the news for the last 2 weeks. So, I'm not asking you to look up something, you know, that's that difficult. Just maybe turn off Fox News because you're not going to get it there. And maybe look at another channel or maybe read on the internet. It's all over.
17: But if I didn't hear, look, I watch the news all the time, almost 24/7 because I have to be on the air every day. I did not know about this guy, nor would I have cared about him. And then the only thing I would say is the people in his district better not be stupid. Just don't reelect him. That's all.
19: He sounds like a crook.
17: But if they do reelect him, like they did the guy in the state attorney general, where is it, Virginia, who threatened to kill the kids of the speaker of the Virginia House of Burgesses or something, then that guy got elected, then the people deserve what they get. That's the only one to say. We're not going to take credit for that. Anyway, thanks, Mike.
20: Tell me about this.
17: Right, you're still there, but he's gone. Let me get over to Bill.
19: You know, it's a shame, too, because the one day Sean is not in the studio, he would have known all about that, I'm sure.
17: All right, Bill.
19: Encyclopedia.
20: Mike's pretty funny, but, you know, I heard about that case, but supposedly they're all related. It's a domestic civil dispute between family. And
17: look, there's no excuse for that at all. Zero. There's zero tolerance when it comes to that.
20: I don't hear him calling for Ilhan Omar's, you know, expulsion from Congress because she married her brother and she gained her immigration status illegally. So, you know.
19: I mean, Letitia James, let's talk about how she benefited through the practices that she engaged in.
21: Let's talk about the governor's husband, who is a big part of a big law firm that handles most of the online betting for New York State.
19: Hey, Delaware North, yep.
20: Jody, is that who's going to benefit from her latest announcement, the $7 million for illegal immigrant kids?
19: Well, no, but I think at one time, and you can fact check this, but at one time they were working with the Buffalo Bills for all the concessions. So it is interesting that, you know, Buffalo gets a significant payment from New York State. And, I don't know. Let's check out with Bill Hochul. What's going on there? Maybe he's Buffalo Bill.
20: I think he has more problems to worry about than worry about Ohio or whatever, you know, because we have a major problem. We have an affordability issue, and we need to restructure our tax base, you know, in New York. And unfortunately, Republicans can't get it done because we have no power. So
17: one of the loudest voices against Santos. Remember when Santos got elected and that embarrassment? The loudest voices were Republicans in his own party. Yeah. I don't get the point. Just because whether it's Republican or Democrat, wrong is wrong. And then when it gets down into the absolute gutter with this guy with domestic issues, Santos was stealing people's credit card numbers, for God's sakes. And utilizing them. That's a low life.
21: Anybody in this country or any country that's abusing a child or that is partaking in domestic violence, I would definitely say, I'm sorry, I can't support you. And how long did it take for all of the other side of the aisle to come back and actually get Plattner to step down from running?
17: And look how long it took. You're right. Jody, you're 100% right. Anyhow,
20: well,
17: let me get to some other quotes.
20: No shame on the Democrat side, you know, unfortunately, but we do have morals on the Republican side.
19: I don't know. You know, I will tell you, I call out people in our party when we disagree with them.
21: Me too.
19: You know,
17: of course you do. There's a line that's drawn. Any sort of abuse towards other human beings is just, that's the line. You cross that line. I don't care, Democrat or Republican.
20: I'm just curious to see who's going to get this $7.23 million that Hochul just announced for illegal immigrant kids.
17: That certainly is going to be something.
20: You know, who's going to get the money for that?
17: Let me get to, Bill. I got other calls. I want to get everybody in
21: probably
17: before the end of the show. Thanks, Bill. Let's get to Terry, and then we'll get to Nelson too. Get Terry.
0: Yeah, hello everybody. And Tom, I missed you yesterday doing a history show.
17: Yeah, we did the history show yesterday. Yep.
0: Yeah. Mike, please stop. I'm so sick of hearing your venom. Leave Jody and
1: and Tom and Doug along, please.
19: And by the way, finally, my Wi-Fi on my phone worked. I'm looking up this Max Miller. It looks like all of these articles are within the last, like, 12 to 16 hours. So, okay, I guess I missed this story. But he sounds like a real piece of work, this guy.
1: Well, what is it? Where is he watching this? Who cares? I don't care. This is in Ohio. Let them take care of this guy. Mike, how did you feel about the open borders when Biden was in charge? How did you feel about all these people just coming in? How did you like all that? Please, leave us alone. liberal judges letting these criminals out, criminal illegal aliens. Yeah. In California, the liberal judge let the guy out. He was arrested again, and they should let him out. And then the next day, he killed the poor guy working in his garage.
17: Yeah, that's right. They got that on video. I saw that on video. It was horrible. Horrible.
1: Yeah.
17: Right, we only got a few minutes left. We got a bunch of calls. I want to get to everybody. Thanks, Terry. I appreciate it. I want to get to Nelson and then Rocco and then Joey. Let's get to, give everybody a minute or so. Go ahead, Nelson.
3: Yeah, maybe Democrats lost all credibility criticizing Republicans after what they did to Kavanaugh. Democrats always want to tie one bad Republican to the whole party. But yeah, when someone in the Democratic Party does it, it's like, oh, we can't, you know, demonize the whole party. We have to give them benefit of the doubt, this and that. And then when immigrants do it and they're abusing kids all over the place, they just want to let them go and you know, not even turn them over to ICE.
17: Yeah. And that's what happens. And we're seeing that all too often right now. And then you've got a good portion of people running for public office that want to abolish ICE, that want to abolish prisons. I mean, and again, of course, do away with the Senate and the executive branch and so on and so forth.
19: Well, and this coalition, by the way, and you've talked about it on the program already, this Democratic Socialists of America have coalesced around Marxist and anti-Semitic ideologies, and it just doesn't make sense.
21: Anti-American ideologies.
17: Yep. All right, let me get to Rocco and Joey. Thanks, Nelson. Appreciate it. And we got Rocco, and then we'll finish up with Joey. Get Rocco.
22: Yeah, so California is completing a pipeline from Texas to CA, so it looks like New York State, Governor Hochul may win that prize there, Nobel Prize for climate change there. She may win that. Looks like she's going to win that climate change. You know, if I may, you know, President Trump, I feel he's leaving us. You know, remember he said drill, drill, drill. What about refine, refine, refine? We need to bring gasoline down. Of course, the
17: Venice. Rocco, you're going to see the president. He's going to be in Nassau, I think, next week, right? Isn't he?
21: Tomorrow.
17: You're going to go
21: tomorrow.
17: See tomorrow.
22: Listen, on June 22nd, 2025, we dropped 2 1-ton bombs on Iran in an effort to rid Iran of nuclear capability. That should have been it. That should have been our Nagasaki, Hiroshima moment. Then we should have started working on the midterm elections in June 23rd, 2025. We're a bit of a mess when it comes to the midterm elections. I hope that the vote...
17: It's not over with yet. We're going to keep an eye.
22: Row B for Bruce Blakeman.
17: Thanks, Rocco. Appreciate it. And finish up. We got Joey back. Yeah, Joey.
18: I'll tell you real quick so you're going to laugh. Okay, first of all, this is for Mike. Mike, was it okay when the president of the United States of America, okay, which Democrats hate America, when he had sex with a young girl in the White House, was that okay? I didn't see no outcry about that from the liberals and not one word from them. No, did you? And the guy that he's talking about, the representative of Ohio, first of all, look how dumb Ohio is. Look at the dumb governor they got there. That guy's useless, first of all. Okay, number two is that guy, and I know you would, Jody would, and so would Doug. If we could see that guy face to face, if he actually really did harm a child, we would punch him in his face.
19: Absolutely.
18: Really end of discussion. Right, so he doesn't know what he's talking about. And my best part is, what about, Mike, all the illegals every single day, every single day, that attack little kids, rape and murder them, that get let out of jail over and over and over because of your party, only your party, and that's a fact, and that you don't say nothing about
19: by
18: that.
19: By the way,
18: okay?
19: Thank God we have Ray Tierney as our district attorney because under the Democratic
18: Amen.
19: District attorney,
18: Amen.
19: They were letting MS-13 run the streets wild, and Ray Tierney and Errol Toulon, and they cracked down on that.
21: And I heard three stories yesterday of people that were here illegally that were arrested for raping their niece, their daughter, like 5-year-old, a 5-year-old.
17: Believe it or not, we're out of time. Doug and Jody, thank you so much. Very raucous phone calls there, Doug.
21: But I'm up.
19: We're lighting you up.
17: Again, special thanks, Albany Report, Jody Giglio, Doug Smith, and also Dean Murray earlier on. Everybody have a good day, safe day, happy day. We'll see you all tomorrow.

0: city. You are a person that loves our country and what freedom stands for. 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
5: For 103.9 LI News Radio, I'm Jay Oliver. Police investigating a double homicide in Hempstead. Two men were found dead in the basement of a home on Angevine Avenue yesterday. Both men had suffered gunshot wounds, according to police, and there's been no identification on either victim released yet. Dozens of cats being cared for after they were rescued from a home in Westbury this week. Responders were called to the residence on Monday after a tree fell on the home in total. 37 cats had to be removed from the property, some that had to be pulled out from the rubble. Happy Cat Inc. now taking care of the cats and says that most all of the animals, well, they were in good health. Police in Suffolk now warning the dangers of e-bikes, especially when they're being operated by kids in Copeg last week. A teen riding an illegal electric motorcycle crashed into a Suffolk police vehicle at Colombo and Dante Avenues. AAA now reporting a nearly 300% increase in crashes involving e-bike or e-scooters, all since 2017. In Suffolk this year, there have been 8 e-bike crashes, all resulting in serious injuries. For 103.9 LI News Radio, I'm Jay Oliver.
6: ABC News, I'm Michelle Franzen. In Texas, military and civilian investigators are on the scene near Fort Hood following yesterday's deadly helicopter crash. Here's ABC's Jim Ryan.
7: The Apache attack helicopter was carrying two soldiers, both of whom were killed when the aircraft went down southeast of Fort Hood, where the Apache and the crew were based. It also sparked a wildfire that forced the evacuation of several homes and has burned about 155 acres of pasture and brushland.
6: In Colombia, search and rescue efforts continue for signs of life following Monday's powerful earthquake. Officials say 273 people are dead and more than 370 others are reported missing. In Massachusetts, the trial continues for Lindsay Clancy, the mother charged with killing her three children. Defense attorneys argue Clancy suffered from postpartum psychosis and did not receive adequate medical care. And in California, a 3.8 magnitude quake struck in San Francisco's East Bay this morning, rattling residents. But there's no reports of damage. This is ABC News.
8: From the LI News Radio Weather Center, for this afternoon, clouds go away to sunshine. There could still be an isolated shower, though most of the time rain-free, the high temperature 84. Partly cloudy tonight, low 68. Sunshine Friday, high 86. Partly cloudy Friday night, low 64. Saturday sunny, high 82. Partly cloudy Saturday night, low 64. Sunshine, maybe a shower Sunday, high 82. Monday, showers are possible, partly sunny, high 82. For the LI News Radio Weather Center, I'm meteorologist Jim Renaud.
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21: 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We're live from MacArthur Airport. We're kind of enclosed in our studio today. Not exactly in a fishbowl, and I wonder if it's for our very famous special guest. Jack, do you think they shielded the windows here because of our guest today?
22: Well, listen, when you have high-profile guests, you gotta have better
21: gotta
22: security
21: be
22: protocols.
21: You gotta be really, really careful.
22: You can't take any chances.
21: Today we have with us, oh, well, hold on, it's not your show today. Yeah. This is gonna be really hard. Stand-up comedian, radio show host, actor, America's Got Talent. Also, more importantly, he was a Macy's Santaland elf.
23: Time for the announcement. Okay. Okay, people, tomorrow morning, 10 a.m., Santa's coming to town.
21: Santa!
24: Oh, my God!
21: With us.
23: I know him.
21: And we know you. With us is Kevin Downey Jr. Thank you for being on the show.
25: Corinne, you know, guys, thanks for having me. This is going to be fun.
21: It's going to be a lot of fun. I know we've got a lot to talk about. So was this set up to shield you today?
25: You know what? I think it was set up to hide me, not really shield me. Like, they were doing it when I was on air, and I'm like, oh, I guess they don't really want people seeing who's in here.
22: It's because you're not pretty.
25: No, I'm not pretty.
21: Here we go. You guys want to get to the pretty privilege?
25: Yep.
21: I was told today by these two gentlemen, Gentleman Jack and Kevin, that I had pretty privilege.
22: You do.
21: Which is nice. It seems like a compliment, but I don't really
22: know.
21: Let
22: me tell you something. If Kevin or I walk up to a bar, there's not a single man that's going to come up and be like, hey, let me buy you a drink. It's not going to happen. Ever.
21: That's true. I think that's true.
22: Unless we go to gay bars, but that's not where I hang. I don't know about you, Kev.
25: Shut up.
21: I think actually
25: next question.
21: I think actually on your profile it says I'm not gay.
25: Did
21: you have to put that?
25: That's a comedy video called I'm Not Gay But Don't Stop.
21: Oh, okay.
25: I didn't pick the title. I had so many better titles. We're going to go with this. I was like, oh, God.
21: Jeez. Oh, okay.
25: It's a horrible video, too. Don't watch it.
21: I just skipped to it and saw that. I just thought it was part of your profile, like that you had to say this for some reason.
25: No. Well, you know what? Everyone outside of New York City thinks I'm gay.
21: Outside of New York City?
25: Yeah, because I lived in the city for years. No one cares. But then you go into Pennsylvania and go, oh, look at that guy. He looks like he got kicked out of Duran Duran. He's gay. So I would get that a lot.
21: You do look like a Duran Duran.
25: That's not an accident.
21: Oh, I want to hear about that later. Well, there's a new change in, like, your look today. And it's very nice. It's very flowery. It's very summery.
25: Thank you.
21: What's with the change?
25: So I was looking back at the way our grandfathers would dress, and I realized that, so I was born in 65, every man who went to work, I mean, my family worked in auto factories, but they would go to work, and they'd be wearing suits, and they don't anymore. And I was watching a video of a woman, a black woman yelling at a black guy at the DMV, pull up your drawers, your pants are hanging down, and
21: yeah.
25: I thought, we went from suits to our pants hanging down. That's not an accident. Someone planned that. That's the work of communists, and I'm not giving into it. So now I am wearing suits anytime I do anything professional.
21: We're bringing back suits.
25: Yep.
21: I like it.
22: I like it, too. I actually had this conversation not too long ago with somebody about how people dress when they fly. They dress in pajamas and slippers and Crocs. It's like, what happened to the days when everybody used to wear a suit and dress up to go flying?
21: I'll give you a better one. I don't walk to my mailbox looking bad. I'm not kidding you. I don't need a neighbor saying something about me, thinking I'm all disheveled. If my lawn's not mowed, they're going to be thinking, they're going to be thinking, wow, like, she just doesn't have anything handled. Like, I want my car to look nice. I want to look nice. I do not even go to the mailbox. I'm not embarrassing my kids like that.
22: I don't think that you ever don't look nice.
21: Oh, here we go.
22: I've known you a long time now, and you're always you know, classy and dressed nice. I
21: appreciate that. We jumped you up a few notches too, by the way.
25: I've never seen you not dressed up.
21: We
25: bump into each other now and then.
21: It's a bit of an insecurity, I have to say. I'm just going to lay it all out here to my friends here. It's a bit of an insecurity. I grew up in an environment that pounded you down, beat you down. So I felt I had
25: You're
21: to.
25: You're from Detroit too? Look,
21: no, Center Reach. It's kind of the same. At times, I love Center Reach. I do. But let me tell you, it was a do or die situation. It really was. So if you didn't look your best and do your best, you're dead.
25: You're dead. You know what I want to say? You talk about traveling. So we sit here. I'm here 2 hours a day. And I see people come, like you said, pajamas and whatnot. See the, all right, see the pocket here on the front of my blazer?
21: Yeah.
25: Sometimes there's a smaller one above it. It's called a travel pocket, because men would travel in a suit, and that's where they put their ticket, right there. That's a travel pocket.
21: Yeah. So did you get like a raise? Because this is quite a getup. Like, no. You had to spend a lot of money on new getup.
25: No, I've had this suit for a while.
21: Oh.
25: I was like, why am I not wearing these?
21: Yeah.
25: And
21: it's
25: I said,
21: really
25: it.
21: Nice.
25: Thank you.
21: It's really, really nice.
22: I actually find it's like crazy. Like, if I'm in 7-Eleven, people will like address me as sir if I'm dressed up.
25: Yep.
22: Or if I'm just like in gym clothes, they're like, you know, they'll just let the door go. But as soon as you throw a suit on, like, these people start addressing you differently.
25: Yes. They treat you better. Yeah, you feel better.
21: Yeah, I feel better always.
25: Yeah.
21: I just feel much more confident walking in a room. It's something I feel good about wearing.
25: Yes.
21: I really do.
25: And especially like me, I'm wearing a thong underneath. That really makes me feel pretty.
21: That's a visual that I didn't need to have.
25: It's in your head. You lose.
21: I'm not going to be able to get rid of it. But you have been a political troublemaker, they say.
25: Allegedly.
21: Yeah, they say that. So I wonder if you think that dressing nice comes along with this whole sense of lack of pride for America. Everything has gone down the tubes. The value of the American family,
25: yep.
21: The hustle to do good, the pride that comes before religion or your culture or anything else, that you have American pride. And I just don't see it anywhere. Does that, you think, resonate with how we dress and how we act and how we travel?
25: 1,000%. It comes from the communists. They've been working on our civilization. They've been working on Western society for 100 years. All right? And that's why you see people dressing down. That's why you see people who, I don't care, this country sucks. It's called demoralization.
21: Mm.
25: It's a four-point step that Yuri Bezmenov, he's my favorite Soviet defector. He's also the only one I can name, but he's my favorite. And he laid down the four steps of taking over the United States. First one, demoralize. Get it out there. Tell the kids in college, your country sucks. It's full of racists, and it's built on racism, and everyone's bad, and every bad, bad, bad. And then, all right, look at it this way. Look at conservatives. Look at Antifa. Who's dressed better?

0: and the baby had a heart defect, and the doctor said we could fix this 100 times out of 100. Well, the parents that she was caring for said, no, you have to have an abortion. Abort the baby. And she said, no, she fled to Texas where abortion's illegal, and they're protecting her.
1: Mm-hmm.
0: So the left is now not so my body, my choice. It's very communistic.
2: Yeah, and the thing about COVID, too. My body, my choice. I don't want the shot. You granny killer. We're throwing you out of society. I'm 100% on that woman's side. If she doesn't want to have, it's her body. I'm sure she had a sperm donor, but she's carrying that kid.
0: Yeah.
2: Not the guy. Oh, good. Abort that one. We don't want that one.
0: Well, she's carrying it for another woman.
2: Okay. But was it, the woman's husband who said?
0: Yeah. They gave the baby to her to carry.
2: Oh, I see. Okay. So,
3: so she was artificially inseminated with him, his sperm.
0: Well, with another egg and sperm already fertilized.
3: Okay. Interesting.
2: I see. So the baby was conceived and then placed inside of her.
0: Yes.
2: Huh. Yeah, I still say no abortion.
3: Yeah. I'm kind of thinking that's outside of any bounds that's fair.
0: And the left is going crazy about this because they said she should get the abortion because it's not really her baby. It's the other woman's baby. But the other woman couldn't carry it.
3: Right. Ooh.
2: You know what?
3: Such a subject.
2: I know a woman who's as far left as they can. I've dated 4 far left Bernie broads, all of whom are secretly pro-life. Like, don't tell anyone, they'll kick me out. I said, no, they're not your friends. But one of them... kick me out of the club. But one of them, we weren't dating at this point. She gets pregnant, and she was living with an older couple who said, as long as you're going to school, you can live here for free. And then she graduated, she moved out, she got pregnant, and the woman, big lefty, said, well, you're going to have an abortion, right? She goes, no, I want to have this baby. Well, you're not married. Why would you do that? I said, I want to have this baby. And the woman goes, we didn't raise you to do this. Like, why would she care? See, it's not
3: exactly.
2: That's not pro-choice. That's demanding.
3: Yeah, that is.
0: It's communism.
2: It's communism. We let you live for free. Now abort that baby. What? No. It's not how it works. They're so married to their ideology.
3: Oh yeah, and it's hard to change that.
2: Yep.
3: It's really hard to like set different terms or change that ideology.
2: And
3: for common sense.
2: Yep. And remember this. I just saw this. So dumb. They're asking a grown man, what's a woman? And, well, I don't know. He's pretending not to know because he was told to say, I don't know.
3: Exactly.
2: He's so stupid and weak and pathetic. He's going to go, I don't know what a woman is. Ha ha, I'm better than you.
3: When we come back, we're going to ask Kevin if he was a good elf or a bad elf. And do we think, Jack, that Kevin has a Macy's HR file? I wonder. I bet you do.
0: I don't think so.
3: I think you do. We're going to talk more to Kevin Downey Jr. when we come back, political troublemaker. And we are not going to miss talking about Bruce Blakeman, Hochul, and the best topic of the week tomorrow. Trump is coming to town. Let's get into it when we come back right here on the one and only Long Island Patriot Radio Show. Because today we're teaming up with a fellow show host, Kevin Downey Jr. We'll be back in a moment.
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1: You know, life isn't all doom and gloom, and we love to have fun and some laughter along the way. 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

0: Oh, we're changing it up today, Judge. You, you missed the first segment because
1: I'm so sorry.
0: But it's okay. Welcome to the show, Judge, because we have a top secret guest here today. That's why this studio is shielded.
1: Oh, is that why?
0: Yeah. We have a famous guest here today, political troublemaker, comedian, actor, and he's not gay. Though everyone outside of New York City thinks he is. From Detroit, here from New York City, and by the way, he was in Santa Land as one of Macy's elves.
2: Looks great on a resume, Judge.
1: Yeah, I'm sure it does.
0: I mean, can you demonstrate what, like, what is, first of all, when we see Elf, one of my favorite movies, mm-hmm. is that a real setup, that whole Santa Land, when he goes and sniffs Santa and says, you smell like beef and cheese? Is that real? Does that kind of stuff happen?
2: Oh, yeah. Santas get puked on. They get peed on.
1: Oh, my gosh.
2: Kids scream.
0: Yeah.
2: And we're supposed to just smile and go, right this way. Santa's, you've only got an hour 44 left. You're going to see Santa, this big line.
0: And that Santa suit, is it washed ever? Can you tell us the background about this?
2: Yes, I can. The pants are big, stupid pants that they never wash.
1: Oh,
2: and
1: ew.
2: The shirts were pull-over turtlenecks that they washed every night.
0: Oh, okay. That's fair.
2: Yeah.
0: So your pants aren't washed, but your shirt is. That's not fair. So I have a question for him. It's a very serious question.
1: Okay.
0: You ready? Kevin Downey Jr., another show host right here on the very best station on Long Island, Long Island News Radio. Were you a good elf or a bad elf?
2: Depends on the kid.
0: Oh,
1: oh wow.
2: As a judge, answer. You will understand. You can have three people come in for the same crime. If one is yes, Your Honor, no, Your Honor, the other one's like,
0: yeah,
2: F the law, you know.
0: So that's funny that you present that very scenario because right here is one of the judge's defendants,
1: that's right.
0: Jeopardy Jack.
1: And he almost said F the law, and he almost got the law.
2: Yeah.
1: F'd right up.
3: Put
1: his,
3: it in.
1: You know what?
3: I still walked out head high.
1: Uh-huh.
0: And now here we are where I just get to mediate them on a regular basis.
2: Nice.
3: I won then and I won again.
1: You didn't win, Jack. You were sent out to go get pants on. Did you forget?
0: Right.
3: But I still only paid a $200 fine and still walked out.
0: But you would have paid nothing if you just put your pants on.
3: And nobody walked out of Janine's courtroom paying nothing.
1: Well.
0: Yeah, I think we should do a resentencing. Can we open that file? And speaking of files.
3: Okay. I know all the judges now.
0: That's great.
3: They love me.
1: It's not going to help you.
0: That's, no, because we have very fair judges here and there's zero corruption. We will not. Oh, I will kill you, Jack.
3: I'm being a political troublemaker like my friend here.
0: Oh, he wouldn't even go that far. I mean, but I want to know, does
3: Would you pay off the judges?
2: Would I?
1: Lord.
0: No, you would not, Kevin.
2: No, I would never, no. You know who does? Actually, they don't
0: Communists?
2: Even pay him off. Communists. Can you tell me why they're letting animals go who have attacked women 33 times?
1: Animal? No. In fact, I just read that in today's paper. I am appalled that this guy, it was
3: 150 times.
1: Yes.
0: Wait, fill me in. I don't know this story. What's going on?
2: Pick one. Pick a state.
1: Actually, there was something in today's paper.
0: North Carolina?
1: That the DA is up in arms about, that I think it was it a DWI? I think it might have been a DWI.
0: Guys, you have to back up. What's the premise of the story?
3: All right, so there was a guy that's been arrested 150 times in New York City.
1: Yeah.
3: He was just got out of jail doing 6 months for stealing these candles from Target, came out, stole $600 worth of candles from Target, and they're like, all right, yeah, no bail, go back out.
0: Was this the story that Ray Tierney, or is just... District Attorney, Suffolk District Attorney Ray Tierney was speaking about where he was the immigrant that got arrested 100 times?
3: No, this is some black guy from Bronx.
0: Okay.
1: A different one.
0: Okay,
1: yeah.
0: So then what's
3: there's
0: the basis?
3: There's a lot of them.
0: Okay,
2: oh,
0: so.
2: Yeah. There's one in California, an illegal immigrant. He's been busted 5, 6, 7, 8 times. They let him go. ICE said, no, we want him. Let him go. 24 hours later, he kills a 68-year-old neighbor.
1: Oh, my God.
0: Yeah, we've seen this time and time again.
2: Yeah,
0: so,
2: hundreds of
0: so
2: times.
0: So why is it popping up now? I mean, is somebody paying attention? Well,
3: this
0: now
3: election
0: it's
3: season.
0: It's 100 times? It's not five?
2: It happens all the time.
0: Yeah.
2: Especially in North Carolina. The guy who set fire to the young woman in Chicago on the subway.
1: Yes.
2: He'd been arrested like 38 times and gets out. And now he's burning people.
0: Yeah. It's horrible.
3: Stand-up guy.
2: It's
0: horrible,
2: sick.
0: Horrible stuff. So I thought it was something new. Some
1: there
0: new
1: was
0: news.
1: Something new in the paper
2: every
1: today.
2: Day. Yep.
0: Because I saw that.
1: Did you see today in today's paper that Tierney's up in arms about this guy that was released?
0: Yeah.
1: I don't know
0: started,
1: if it was.
0: Yeah. New York Post has
1: I think it was a car accident. Or,
0: yeah,
1: and he
0: because
1: was a DWI.
0: He hit somebody. Mm-hmm. Yeah.
1: It was a DWI.
0: The guy got killed.
1: And Suffolk County judge.
0: Yeah.
1: Let him out.
0: Yeah. I saw
1: and the
0: that.
1: Judge has discretion to keep them in. By the way, when I was on the bench before this whole no bail thing, mm-hmm. I put bail on everybody because my idea was that they didn't have any skin in the game. You know, they weren't coming back.
2: Yeah. That's a great point.
0: Mm.
2: Yeah.
0: Well, can we get to something really big?
2: Sure.
0: I mean, this is big news. In fact, I'm surprised that I didn't see the plane right outside of MacArthur Airport, but Trump is coming to town tomorrow, and he's coming to town. I mean, officially, it's law enforcement, and it's about crime and immigration. But really, he's coming for Bruce Blakeman.
1: Yep.
0: He is backing the Bruce and,
1: backing
0: coming,
1: the Bruce.
0: Yeah, coming right into Nassau County. So Kevin, what do you think about this? Are you ready for it?
2: I'll tell you what I think. Everyone I know is saying Bruce Blakeman can't win, blah, blah, blah. I'm saying yes, he can. Yeah. Yes, he can. People are sick of Hochul. People are sick of illegal immigrants tearing up communities. And you can say, well, you can't say that, you're racist. No, it has nothing to do with race. It has everything to do with culture. And Venezuela emptied their jails. And they sent people here, and what do you know? We have crime. And people are sick of it. A family upstate got family of four, murdered by an illegal immigrant, set the house on fire, took off. No one forgets that up there. See, we in our little 24-hour news cycle, we forget what happened yesterday. Mm-hmm. But when you watch your neighbors burned to death, they're already dead, that's big news upstate. And people remember that.
0: Okay, so you still have friends in New York City, I think. And how about those four liberal women that you dated throughout your life? What are they saying about Bruce Blakeman? Because I feel as soon as Hochul gets the mailer ready to say, oh, he's a Trump candidate, Bruce Blakeman, then the city turns off right away.
2: So the city is never going to – well, I shouldn't say they're never going to vote for Trump. Most of them will not.
0: Yeah.
2: Because, I mean, remember, they convicted Trump on nothing.
0: Right.
2: Because that was their duty. They know what their duty is.
0: Mm-hmm.
2: Upstate is galvanized. I'm telling you, everyone hates Hochul. And I remember last time Hochul ran, I know a bunch of libs that said, well, I can't vote for her and I can't vote against her. I'm staying home.
0: Mm-hmm.
2: And New York, they called New York before they even counted the votes in Suffolk, where Lee Zeldin, he was running, where he's from.
0: Mm-hmm.
2: The most populated county outside of the five boroughs.
0: Yes.
2: And they just said, well, he loses. What? No, hold on.
0: Yeah,
2: I think they're going to cheat, without a doubt. I don't think there's been an honest election in New York for, I don't know, probably since Tammany Pataki? Hall.
3: Well, the Siena poll that just came out yesterday is only showing him 10 points behind right now.
0: Right.
3: And that's better positioning than where Lee was at the same point in the election.
2: Yep. And that's Siena. They're a bunch of pinkos.
3: Oh, yeah.
2: You get a real poll. I'm hearing he's between 4 and 5 points behind.
3: That's another poll that came out by one of the conservative pollsters.
2: Yep.
0: All right. So Trump's here in town. What are your liberal ex-girlfriends saying?
2: They don't talk to me anymore.
0: Oh, that's bad. That's bad news.
3: You're probably better off.
0: What about some of your Democrat friends? They listen to your morning show. Those.
2: No. I think in the 3 years I've had two people call up to fight.
0: Yeah.
2: And that's it.
0: Yeah. Well,
2: I've got a couple hate listeners, and that's it. Because they send me messages.
0: We get it. Yeah, we get it. We have some of that too, but
1: we get hate mail.
0: We get some negative tests. I just look over it.
1: Oh, you never told us.
0: Yeah, I just get a little negative
3: Corinne
0: stuff here and there.
3: Pay attention, pay him no mind.
0: Yeah, we had someone call in ready to argue with one of our guests. It's a great story. It really is.
3: A crazy assemblywoman that's useless.
0: Sitting elected official calling out of Brooklyn, finding ready to fight, and I just wouldn't let her speak. I just don't want to even give a platform. Nah, no thanks. Even though it was Assemblyman Ari Brown, and he said,
1: bring it on.
0: Yeah, he said bring it on, but I didn't want to even give her the chance. Do you shut them down when you're on the show? Or?
2: I've only had two. So I've been doing comedy for 37 years. I've been handling hecklers for decades.
0: Yeah.
2: So if someone comes up and says, you're a fascist, then they're just so easy to chew up.
0: Right.
3: Have you been on Kill Tony yet?
2: No. Bless you. I refuse to go.
0: Do you think, Kevin, that stand-up is a lot like radio? Because I feel like it has a little similarity.
2: There's so much crossover.
0: Yeah.
2: I've taken so much I've learned from comedy and just brought it to radio.
0: Wow.
2: Energy.
0: Like what?
2: Energy, timing. Sometimes I talk too fast. I know that.
0: Because
2: I have so much to get out, and I only have 2 hours. But so many timing and energy, especially. You know what? Here's the number one thing. If you're having fun, the audience is having fun.
0: That's true.
2: And I'm always having fun.
0: That's true. So we have a couple important questions to ask you. When we come back, we're going to get into more political stuff.
1: Okay.
0: 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Aren't I going to make an appearance on your show?
2: Monday.
0: I'll be on 10 a.m. I'll be there at 10:06. See you in a minute. 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
5: For 103.9 LI News Radio, I'm Jay Oliver. An elderly Newport woman out dead after drowning in a private pool yesterday. Police in Suffolk County and EMS responded to the home on Devon Place. It was around 8 yesterday morning, according to police. And the 87-year-old victim who lived at the residence was pronounced dead at the scene. No foul play is suspected. Police in Suffolk, detectives reporting they've stopped scammers from stealing hundreds of thousands of dollars from a local senior citizen. The 69-year-old victim had reportedly withdrawn $466,000 from his IRA and had to purchase gold bars. Just another instance of an ongoing scam. That's where criminals are targeting elderly residents, all through pop-up ads on their computers. Detectives are asking anyone who's experienced similar ads to contact police immediately. For 103.9 LI News Radio, I'm Jay Oliver.
6: ABC News, I'm Michelle Franzen. In Texas, military and civilian investigators are on the scene near Fort Hood following yesterday's deadly helicopter crash. Here's ABC's Jim Ryan.
7: The Apache attack helicopter was carrying two soldiers, both of whom were killed when the aircraft went down southeast of Fort Hood, where the Apache and the crew were based. It also sparked a wildfire that forced the evacuation of several homes and has burned about 155 acres of pasture and brushland.
6: In Colombia, search and rescue efforts continue for signs of life following Monday's powerful earthquake. Officials say 273 people are dead and more than 370 others are reported missing. In Massachusetts, the trial continues for Lindsay Clancy, the mother charged with killing her three children. Defense attorneys argue Clancy suffered from postpartum psychosis and did not receive adequate medical care. And in California, a 3.8 magnitude quake struck in San Francisco's East Bay this morning, rattling residents. But there's no reports of damage. This is ABC News.
8: From the LI News Radio Weather Center. As for the evening, we'll have partly cloudy skies, overnight low around 68. For Friday, clear, lots of sunshine, will stay dry with a high near 83. Northwest wind as high as 20 miles per hour. Friday night, slight chance of rain before midnight, partly cloudy skies and a low around 65. For Saturday, clear, plenty of sunshine with a high of 81. Saturday night, partly cloudy, overnight low around 65. For Sunday, chance of rain in the afternoon, partly sunny and 82. From the LI News Weather Center, I'm Chris Keith.
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0: Welcome back to Long Island Patriot Radio Show. I want to know, Kevin, did you pick the music for today?
2: I did not, but I love it.
0: I love it, too. It really is good. This is Corinne Murphy. That voice you hear is the famous, infamous Kevin Downey Jr. And we've got Zach on the boards. He's always got our back. How about, do you get Zach in the mornings?
2: Sometimes. I get DJ Cream Cheese most days and DJ Z Baby on the other days.
0: Oh, who the heck are those people?
2: We all have rap names on my show.
0: Oh, that's fun. Will I get a rap name?
2: Yep, you have to pick it. I'm Vanilla. My rap name is Vanilla Privilege. So you can pick whatever you want.
3: Hers is Pretty Privilege.
2: You can do that.
0: Judge Privilege. Honored. So this is Corinne Murphy, and I've got Judge Janine here and Jeopardy Jack. And today we're speaking to comedian, writer, political troublemaker, and former Macy's Santa Land elf, Kevin Downey Jr.
2: Thank you. Hate to brag about that elfdom, but I'm gonna.
0: You know, does anyone ever ask you if you're related to one of the Downeys that are famous?
1: I was just thinking that. I swear to God.
2: Every
1: I was gonna
2: day.
1: Ask. Really?
0: Right. Yeah.
2: Every day.
0: And are you?
2: No.
0: That's too bad.
2: I'll let you in on a secret, though.
0: Okay.
2: When people are real bahooki heads.
1: Bahooki.
2: This is your bahooki.
0: Oh, I see.
2: Yeah. When they're really obnoxious, I'll say, yes, I am, actually. They'll go, oh, yeah? Uh-oh. Oh, well, I knew it. No, you're not. Prove it. So in my phone, I have cousin Bobby. That's my cousin Keith.
1: Funny.
2: And he has a California area code.
0: Okay.
2: And I'll say, hey, cuz, you ever find that cool pair of sunglasses you're looking for? And he has an obscure picture of Robert Downey Jr. wearing these funky glasses sitting at his computer that you're not going to see in a magazine. And he sends it to me. But the thing is, they always have to buy me the shot I want when I prove it.
0: Oh, and I like that.
2: Always. And I've only done this three times. You have to be a complete idiot for me to be this mean. I go, that's Johnny Walker Blue. I'll take that.
0: Uh-huh.
2: And that's like $50 or $40, whatever it is.
0: All right. Well, we won't want to divulge all your secrets. But we talked a lot about how radio and stand-up have a lot in common. And I mentioned to you that Senator Matera just thought you were hilarious.
1: I was going to ask about that. What were we talking about?
0: Well, we were talking about we have a true crime show, Kevin, every Wednesday. And people have told me that they hear it on Fridays and Sundays, and apparently Senator Matera was hearing it on a Sunday, and he could not get out of the car to go to the bagel store because Jack was so funny saying that, and it was the Lindsey Clancy case.
1: Oh, that's when we were saying that her husband should, is that the one whose husband we thought should be in jail too?
0: Yeah. And Jack said that all the doctors for prescribing and overprescribing should just should be executed.
1: Executed.
0: And Senator Matera just thought that was so funny.
3: But, you know, illegal drug dealers.
0: We try to be serious on the show, actually, and then Jack just throws us like
3: gems. Yeah. One-liners that just sting.
0: They're gems.
2: I go the other way. I show up every day as a silly goose.
3: I think you go both ways.
1: Yeah, but how do you feel about that?
2: When I'm drunk. What's
1: do
2: that?
1: You think that the husband should have had some liability in that case?
0: Do you know
1: all?
0: That case
1: Do you know
0: at
1: that
0: all?
1: Case?
2: Which case is it?
0: All right. It's a case that's going on right now. We covered it on a true crime show. It's a mother who was, the defense is saying that she has
1: postpartum
0: psychosis and that she had many issues. In fact, she had talked about committing suicide. She killed her three children. They were like ages 4, 3, and 8 months.
1: Right.
0: And she even tried to kill herself. She's in a wheelchair. And we cover this. We're actually covering it again, I hope, today. And you'll be able to hear that episode next Wednesday. But I don't know what your question was, Judge.
1: My question was, we were talking, Corinne and I agreed, that the husband had some liability here. He knew she had mental health issues. She was on tons of medication. She had just come out of the hospital, and he left these three small children in her care. And I said, that should never happen. He should, if he couldn't be there, he should make sure there was some other adult in the room.
0: And I know you don't really know the story, Kevin, but before you say this, it's like 2 years later and the guy is already married again. Mm-hmm. Okay. To like her doppelganger. So.
1: Doppelganger. Yeah.
0: Doppelganger. Yeah. Doppelhanger.
3: To, doppelganger. Listen, doppelganger.
0: Doppelganger. I'm blonde. I have pretty privilege.
3: She does.
0: Anyway, so, it's hard to make it. I think it's hard to fill him in on the whole case to understand whether right. or not he should be responsible.
2: Let me ask you this. Let's say, Corinne and I are hanging out in a bar. And she's hammered, mm-hmm. and I'm not.
1: Right.
2: And she goes, all right, I gotta go, I'll see you. And I go, bye.
0: Right.
2: And I let her drive.
0: Right.
2: Do I have any culpability there?
1: No, you don't. But the person who served her does. You know that.
2: You know what though? Morally speaking, I'm a horrible human
1: you're,
2: being.
1: Right. Yeah, but in this case, these are his children. Your one job as parents
0: and it wasn't,
1: is to protect your children, period.
0: And it wasn't one circumstance.
1: No.
0: He had brought her to the mental hospital. He knew she was taking a lot of drugs. He knew she was having issues.
2: Where was he? Was he at work?
1: No, he went to the supermarket to pick up something?
0: No, he went to CVS and he went to pick up takeout food.
2: So what's
1: There's
2: gonna,
1: DoorDash, you know.
2: She was going to kill them no matter what. He could have gone to work the next day. She was going to kill
1: them. He worked from home.
0: Yeah, but any second that she could. Right.
2: If he was out cutting the grass and he couldn't hear the screams, she was going to kill them.
0: Yeah.
2: And he knew by the second date she was cuckoo for Cocoa Puffs.
0: I think
2: he
0: I think
2: knew
0: you're right.
2: She was nuttier than squirrel poop.
0: So you're being funny right now, and I got to ask you, like, sometimes do you think like you are so funny, and you're like you leave the show, and you're like, wow, I was really hilarious, and or sometimes you're like, oh, that was just a bummer show. Sometimes I leave the show, and I'm like, that show sucked. I didn't like it. It
2: yep.
0: just was draining, or it didn't feel right, or the energy wasn't there. And I never have listened in 5-6 years that we have our shows. I've never listened to myself at all. Can
2: it's
0: you
2: hard.
0: Listen to yourself?
2: No, I can't watch videos of my comedy either. It's horrible.
0: Do you ever think like I shouldn't have said that?
2: Oh, sure.
3: I don't have those moments.
2: More on stage than on the radio.
0: Okay.
2: It depends. But here's the great thing about, because I'll do the same thing. Oh, that was a great show. I could feel it. Or that show didn't go
0: right.
2: well. But the good thing about comedy is I can be 10 minutes into a 45-minute set and go, all right, this isn't working. Let's mm-hmm. reset the table and do this.
0: Right.
2: So I can do that on air, too.
0: That's true.
2: When
0: yeah.
2: I feel it's not going well, I go, all right, what's wrong? All right, here's what's going wrong.
0: Right. You can reshift to the gear, like, and say, hey, reshift
2: yeah.
0: to say, I need to talk about something a little bit better.
2: Yeah.
0: Yeah.
2: And sometimes there's just not that much in the news to talk about, but you got to be funny anyway.
0: Right.
2: It's not like, hey, everyone, a slow day. We'll see you tomorrow.
0: Right. You got to keep going. And you talk for 2 hours,
2: mm-hmm.
0: right? Like how many breaks do you get? What are your segments?
2: So we do we open with an 11, 2 minute break, 10 minutes, and then a 7 minute break.
0: Oh, wow.
2: So that's from 10 to 10, and then we repeat it every half hour.
0: Yeah. Why do you think you're so popular? I mean, people love your show. Is it because of the comedy? Is it because of your energy or the unpredictability that you deliver?
2: I think it's all of the above. Also, if you look, I mean, show me a funny radio show who's out, some idiot out there going, hey, there's communists everywhere. Let me tell you about it.
0: Yeah.
2: Like when I first started, the guy who hired me, did you know Dave Levinstein?
0: Yeah, he's gone.
2: Yeah, he and I became best of friends.
0: Oh.
2: And he said to me, he goes, do you got to talk about communists all the time? I said, it's everywhere, Dave. And then like 4 months later, he goes, you're right.
0: You know, I have to reveal here that we had somebody in Zach's position and he told us he was like the president of like the Long Island Communist Party. It was a kid here
2: yeah.
0: that did
2: yep.
0: it.
2: Yep.
0: You know the kid?
2: Yep.
0: And he actually does YouTubes and videos and recordings for our law enforcement now.
2: You know what? He's no longer a Marxist.
0: Oh, wow. He's no longer? He changed over a new lead.
2: He changed
0: That's
2: over.
0: That's great to hear.
2: Mm-hmm.
0: Are you certain?
2: Oh, yeah.
0: Oh, yeah?
2: You know what? Even though he was a Marxist, he wasn't like the pink haired, let's burn stuff.
0: No, definitely not. He, smart kid.
2: He drove around with a big American flag hanging on his car.
0: Yeah.
2: And I left a note on his car once. He comes to his car and goes, oh my God, I've never gotten a note. Wonder if it's a pretty girl. It's me just saying, worst Marxist ever. And he thought that was great. He goes, yeah, I'm not a Marxist anymore. I realize it's a bunch of garbage.
0: Okay. Wow. Do you normally keep your subjects to politics?
2: Yeah. Sometimes, I'll tell a comedy story. People always want to hear about when you bombed. They always think that's funny. Tell us when you bomb.
0: Bombed what?
2: Like a comedy
3: like
2: show.
3: On stage.
0: Oh, because like they're like I asked you about politics and then you used bomb. You know, you never know these days.
2: Probably the wrong airport for that.
0: Right, please. All right. So like when we talk politics, we're always trying to figure out with our guests, like who's actually running the state now? We can all think that it's Hochul, but we think it's Mamdani now. What are your thoughts on that?
2: Here's my thought. Kathy Hochul is a horrible human being. She was just your run of the mill. You know this, NRA loved her for a while.
3: Oh yeah, she had an A+ rating.
1: Yes, yep. She did.
3: Then now she just has a horse face.
2: Yes. Now, have you seen the latest videos? I don't know if she's on Ozempic, but she's just like,
0: Is that what Ozempic does to you? Everybody, like, it's like zombie-ish and very frail looking. It's weird, right?
2: Here's what I know. I know that Hochul's husband, he works for the company that handles the concessions at this new Buffalo Bills stadium.
3: Yeah. Way north.
2: Yep.
0: Oh yeah, we know all about it.
2: So she took the envelope. She said, yeah, I'll take the job, and said, you gotta be in the club, I believe. You either have to take money, so they've got you, mm-hmm. and when they want to get rid of you, they will, or it's sexual related. Oh, Swalwell, we're done. You're out. Boom. You have to be in that club. And she's in the club now, and I think they're telling her, Mom Donnie's the future. You kiss his bahookie.
0: Yeah, bahookie. That's our new word. We're going to actually leave with that. Were you on the air today and every day? Mm-hmm. 10 to 12?
2: 9 to 11.
0: 9 to 11. Well, when we come back, I want to talk about what it was on your list of topics and what's on your list of topics then for tomorrow.
2: Okay.
0: When we come back on Long Island Patriot Radio Show, we've got the very famous Kevin Downey Jr. with us here today. We'll be right back in just a moment.

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0: sedated. None of us here want to be sedated because we're having way too much fun. But I got to say, Zach, I don't know. It's like hard to open the show when you like love the song. I feel like we're letting people down because we want to hear the music. You're listening to Long Island Patriot Radio Show. Thanks, Maria, for shouting us out and saying hi to Kevin Downey Jr. We love having him on our show.
1: Hello,
0: too.
1: Maria.
0: We're really thankful for that. This is Corinne Murphy and I'm here with Jeopardy Jack and Judge Jeanine, and we try to limit Jack how much he can talk. We can't, I can't control the mic, but he knows that I just do this.
1: Yeah, she does. But I just want to know if Zach was listening to our conversation about doctors overprescribing medicine, and then he plays the "I Want to Be Sedated."
0: Yeah. That's a good question, actually. It's kind of interesting that he did that.
2: I love
0: good
2: that.
0: Job. Good job.
3: I'll never reveal my secrets.
2: Yeah, so we started. I didn't plan on talking about over-medication. Yeah. Everyone had a story.
0: Yeah.
2: So many people. Here's what happened.
0: Oh, yeah.
2: You would not believe how many people are on Team Jack and Team KDJ, because I'm the same way.
0: I agree. And what really infuriates me, Kevin and team, is when you turn on mainstream TV and every single commercial is a pharmaceutical commercial.
2: Mm-hmm.
0: And then the next commercial is to actually offset the symptoms or the side effects from the other pharmaceuticals that you're on. When I go to the doctor, they're like, "Oh, you don't take any medication? Like, everybody's on medication? What is going on?" And we wonder why we have mental illness, why there are so many mental illness cases and worries and suicides and homicides and crime. And then we also wonder why we have 5 million people in this country that have Alzheimer's.
1: I was going to say, did you know that only like in 1997 they actually started like running pharmaceutical commercials? It's really only a thing of like the last 30 years. Before that, they weren't allowed to. Also, another thing that the companies do too all the time, and I don't know if anyone's ever noticed this, but if you ever watch a football game or a sporting event, they'll always show you a commercial for beer and alcohol, and then a car commercial. So it's almost like they're promoting drinking and driving.
2: Oh, I didn't think about that. You know what I learned today? So Patriot Vivi from the great state of New Jersey called, said there's a book called Murder by Injection.
0: Yeah.
2: And how Rockefeller, he didn't have enough money, so what he did was, he goes, "Look, I've got all this oil and whatnot." He goes, "What can we do with this?" And the healthcare company said, "Well, you know, we're very homeopathic here." And he goes, "Nah, let's make medicines."
0: Right. Yep.
4: And if I can interject, I think we have to just be a little careful when we talk about, I'm not a big proponent of pharmaceutical companies, so don't get me wrong on that, and I don't believe in overprescribing, but as a cancer survivor, I have to say that I have a healthy respect, and thank God in my life, for the research and development that they've done scientifically to keep this horrendous disease at bay.
0: I think we're talking about something different, though, Judge. We're talking about people that just quickly prescribe. Like,
4: no, I agree with that.
0: Oh, your finger hurts? You're going to go on medication. Oh, you can't deal with stress? Go on medication. Like, there's a normal and natural progression towards to dealing with stress and understanding really how to deal with. And there are holistic, even vitamins that have research behind it that are prescribed to you, and they're all just they're prescribed because they have the medical research behind it, but it's not a harsh drug that's going to have the side effects of commit suicide.
1: I disagree though too, Judge. Like, yes, okay, some cancer medication is okay, probably not at all.
0: Oh, here we go with a stupid statement.
1: How come soursop is banned in the United States when the rest of the world it's shown to be 10,000 times more powerful than chemotherapy, and they use it in other parts of the world? It's a Jamaican fruit. It's banned here in America. I know a guy who had stage 4 brain cancer back in like 2010. He went to the Cancer Center of America. He went to Memorial Sloan Kettering. They told him, "Look, go home. You got 6 months left. You're going to die." He went online and found out that he could cook molasses and baking soda, and it'll draw it to the tumor and mess up the acidity levels.
0: Here's what you just said,
1: Jack. Cancer free.
0: The main thing that you said, and I don't know if you guys heard it, research. He went online. It's be an advocate for yourself. You don't have to just take whatever the doctor said to do. I asked the doctor to go for a regular, the doctor said go for a regular mammography. Hey, there are issues with mammography and radiation, and they're also giving 60% in false positives.
2: Mm-hmm.
0: So I want an alternative. Oh, there's no alternative. You can do a sonogram.
2: Mm-hmm.
0: Okay, are there anything else? Because how come when you get cancer, they research and take a blood, they do blood on you to say that you have cancer cells in you? Isn't there a blood test? Yes, there is. It's $1,000. It's not covered by insurance, but it's going to tell you if you have cancer in your blood. Why aren't insurance companies covering something like that? Non-invasive, not radiation, not going for this yearly injection and not false positives.
1: Yeah, I agree. Think of this. How do they test for cancer?
0: Blood.
1: No. What else do they do?
4: Biopsies.
1: They do biopsies. And what do they do when they do a biopsy?
0: Well, they don't get to that point until they see the radiation, and then there is a false positive many times.
1: But if you go for a biopsy, what do? They cut open the tumor. What happens when you cut open the tumor? It allows all the cancer cells to flow out into the rest of the body. You don't think that's by design?
0: I mean, this sounds like a little bit like
4: cut
0: Dr.
4: open
0: Jack
4: a tumor.
0: Now.
4: Sometimes, you know, when they do a biopsy, they take it out sometimes.
0: I don't,
4: most times,
0: on
4: they remove it.
0: On simplistic terms, what do you have to say even about the news of Trump now lowering all of the required vaccinations? I mean, it's gotta be really shocking and worrisome to have a baby in 2026.
2: Yeah, no, I think the pharmaceutical industrial complex said, hey, we're going to convince everyone, if you don't do this, your baby's going to die.
0: Right.
2: And people, who's not going to jump? Oh, my God, my baby.
0: Right.
2: So what was it up to, 72 vaccines?
0: Yeah.
2: 72.
1: Like, why does a newborn baby need a hepatitis B vaccine?
2: Nope, doesn't need it.
0: Yeah, so.
2: I think I had six in my life.
0: Yeah, I think I remember measles, mumps, rubella, chicken pox. Like, I don't remember really anything else. And then they started. And now this tie to so many different things. I mean, to me, it's a fair choice to allow the parents to decide. Mm-hmm. Judge?
4: I have mixed feelings on this. I think certain vaccines are very important.
0: Of course. 72 though?
4: Not necessarily 72, and there were plenty of vaccines that I said that I didn't want my children to get. So, you know, you have to look at what the choices are. I mean, measles is a very big, important vaccine. I mean,
0: yeah.
4: Now it's coming back, these people who are not vaccinating their children for measles. Now we've got a measles epidemic in certain states.
1: Yeah, yeah, but Judge, how come the rest of the Western world does 11 and we had to do 72?
4: I'm not saying 72 is the right number. I'm saying you got to look at what we use and let the parents make an informed decision on which shots they want to get for their children.
0: And advocate for your children and
4: yes.
0: Your own health?
2: What is the death rate of measles? I had it. My brother had it. We all had it when we were kids.
0: Death
2: no one died.
0: Rate.
4: We didn't have it. We all got the shot.
0: Right. But you did say that there have been measles popping
2: yeah.
0: up.
4: There was a measles epidemic.
0: So do you die from measles?
2: No.
4: You can
2: very
4: die
2: few
4: from,
2: people.
4: You can die from measles.
0: So is it better
2: you can
0: that,
2: die.
0: Can you die from the shot?
2: You know what? I can die from walking from here to my car.
0: That's true.
2: There's
0: yeah,
2: no
0: exactly.
2: vaccine for that.
0: We don't want that to happen though, Kevin. Otherwise, we won't have a popular show. I mean.
2: I guess my point is, I had measles. I'm fine. When I was a kid, they had chicken pox parties. Some kid would get it. They go, all right, everyone, we're sleeping over Bobby's place. So they'd all get it and get it out of the way.
1: by the way, the death rate for measles is 0.3%.
0: But what's the death rate of the measles vaccination? Let's find that
2: out.
0: Yeah. What's that?
2: Yeah.
0: What are the side effects of that?
2: So if 100 kids get it, fewer than one will die.
0: Right. I mean, this is interesting to me because the doctor says one thing, RFK says another, Trump says something, and here we are, like, again.
4: I have trouble believing everything RFK says. I'm sorry.
0: Okay.
4: I mean, he's done too many weird, weird things, and I have a problem with him.
1: Oh, 1 in 1,000 people get encephalitis, so that's a 0.1%.
0: Like
1: from the vaccine.
0: Oh, from the vaccine.
2: Oh, right.
0: Thank
2: yeah.
0: you for clarifying.
2: Because
0: we were starting to get worried in this room here.
2: So if 1,000 people get the measles vaccine, 3 will die and one will get encephalitis.
1: I think that's what it said, yes.
0: I mean, would you believe?
2: Don't fear the reaper. Come on, he's killing it.
0: He's killing it. We got it. He's doing it just for you, Kevin Downey Jr.
2: He's a genius.
0: Would you believe that the show is over?
2: No!
0: Yeah, we don't have 2 hours, although we need it. Maybe you could talk to some of the guys and say, we actually have a good show.
2: I'm going
0: to
2: put my foot down.
0: Yeah, say like, they should have 2 hours because they're really good.
1: Oh, it's 1 in 1,000,000, not 1 in 1,000.
2: Oh, 1 in 1,000,000. Okay.
0: Jeez, that's an important job.
2: Yeah, that's a shift. That's a nice shift.
0: Well, we'll carry on some of this conversation on Monday.
2: All right.
0: And I don't know if you guys want to hang around on Monday to come and be with us on the show, but it's going to be a great show.
2: Yeah.
0: And we got to have you back more often. This is just too fun.
2: Let me know when.
0: Thank you for joining us.
2: Thanks
0: Kevin
2: for
0: Downey
2: having me,
0: Jr.
2: Everyone.
0: It is really great having you.
2: The pleasure and the privilege is mine.
0: Thank you, Zach, for making sure that the music was great. Have a great weekend, everyone. And unless you hear us tomorrow, we have Councilman Kenneth Rothwell on from Riverhead. He's got some big news, and you'll want to tune in at 2 p.m. tomorrow.
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5: For 103.9 LI News Radio, I'm Jay Oliver. Police in Suffolk now warning of the dangers of e-bikes, especially when they're being operated by children. In Copec last week, a teenager riding an illegal electric motorcycle crashed into a Suffolk police vehicle at Colombo and Dante Avenues. AAA now reporting a nearly 300% increase in crashes, all involving e-bikes or e-scooters, all since 2017 in Suffolk County this year. There have been 8 e-bike crashes, all resulting in serious injuries. Police investigating a double homicide in Hempstead. 2 men found dead in the basement of a home on Angevine Avenue yesterday. Both men had severed gunshot wounds, according to police. And there's been no identification on either victim as of yet. For 103.9 LI News Radio, I'm Jay Oliver.
6: ABC News, I'm Michelle Franzen. More details about the Iranian threat that triggered a covert operation to sneak President Trump onto a different military plane after last month's NATO summit.
7: A senior administration official says the decision was driven by intelligence that an Iranian terror cell had snuck into Turkey carrying a shoulder-fire missile, and that this terror cell had information about the president's movements in Ankara, Turkey, where the NATO summit was being held. And that's apparently what led the Secret Service to create this elaborate ruse to sneak the president out of Turkey on a separate plane, the call being made about 4 or 5 hours before the president's scheduled departure from the NATO summit.
6: ABC's Stephen Portnoy. The death toll in Colombia climbing after Monday's powerful earthquake. At least 273 are confirmed dead. Crews are still searching for survivors in the rubble of 170 collapsed buildings. And there is one winning Powerball ticket in last night's drawing worth just over $1 billion. That ticket sold in Quincy, Illinois. This is ABC News.
8: From the LI News Radio Weather Center. As for the evening, we'll have partly cloudy skies, overnight low around 68. For Friday, clear, lots of sunshine. We'll stay dry with a high near 83. Northwest wind as high as 20 miles per hour. Friday night, slight chance of rain before midnight, partly cloudy skies and a low around 65. For Saturday, clear, plenty of sunshine with a high of 81. Saturday night, partly cloudy, overnight low around 65. For Sunday, chance of rain in the afternoon, partly sunny and 82. From the LI News Weather Center, I'm Chris Keith.
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17: Thursday, August the 13th. Quick check of the headlines. Wholesale inflation cools. That signals relief for customers, consumers. One in the same, consumers and customers. According to the latest data, falling energy and food costs help drive the improvement in inflation. One lucky Powerball player in Illinois is now a billionaire after matching all six numbers last night. The $1.04 billion jackpot, largest of the year, winner has the option of a lump sum payment of $450 million or can collect annual payments over the next 30 years. What would you do? Hollywood Sean, you take the lump sum or are you going 30 years? Sean says lump sum. I don't know. I gotta call my financial guy and get an answer to this. Primary season wrapping up across America, but there is still a big one to go. August the 18th, happening in Florida to replace outgoing governor Ron DeSantis. Joining me now, one of the leading candidates in both the Republican primary and the general election, Byron Donalds, congressman. If you look at the polls, looks like you're in command in the Republican primary, and frankly, looking good for the general election. Welcome back to the Scott Jennings Show.
18: It's good to be back with you, Scott, but real quick, I got to tell you, lump sum, take the lump sum. Just do it. You'll get a better return in the market than you ever. You get a better return, man. I'm telling you, take the lump sum. You can invest it. You'll get better returns on that money than waiting for the government to pay you that annuity.
17: All right, all right. Lump sum. Hollywood Sean and Byron Donalds agree. Lump sum. All right. We'll keep it in mind the next time we play the lottery. I got to ask you about the campaign, Congressman. We're coming down to the end. Been a little contentious in the Republican primary. We've had a couple of folks in there who frankly acted a little bizarre, but it seems like you got a firm hand on it. Assume you're feeling okay about the Republican vote coming up next week.
18: We feel good, but we're working hard every single day. Still crisscrossing Florida. We have 5 days to go. People are going to the polls. Republican turnout is happening in our state. But it's really about the voters and what they choose to do at this point. I'm just asking for their vote because my mission is to keep the Florida dream alive and well, making sure that we tackle insurance costs in our state, push those costs down, reform governmental operations, make it easier and cheaper to build housing in our state, and make sure that we balance economic growth with Florida's beauty for the future of our great state. So it's been a great run so far, but 5 days to go, and we'll see what the voters decide on Tuesday.
17: And then you got a tight turnaround to get into the general election. Looks like the Democrat here is actually a former Republican named David Jolly. Want to hear a little bit of something your campaign has out right now. Cut 13.
19: How radical is David Jolly on the trans agenda?
20: If a local community wants to paint a mural for the LGBTQ plus community, I'll buy you a can of paint.
19: Gender surgeries on kids.
21: We embraced it, the medical pathways, the gender affirming care.
19: Boys and girls sports.
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19: David Jolly, radically liberal, radically wrong.
23: The only way you defeat crazy is you stand up to it.
19: Byron Donalds, Florida Kids First.
17: Sounds like a bright line is being drawn in this campaign, Congressman Donalds. We're going to hear more of that about David Jolly in the fall here?
18: Absolutely, because it's important for the people of Florida to understand what it means to govern this state. We can either continue the great work of Governor DeSantis and keep Florida the free state of Florida, or you can let somebody like a David Jolly, who really is a Trojan horse for the Democrat socialists, whether it's boys and girls sports or transgendering our kids. This is a guy who said that Dr. Fauci's judgment was unimpeachable. This is a guy who switched parties and really started trashing Republicans, especially when Ron DeSantis opened up our state for COVID during COVID-19, and he opened us up and allowed us to be free. David Jolly left Florida, went to Pennsylvania. So in my view, if you have judgment like that, you cannot lead our state into the future. It's important for the people of Florida to know that, because I know that the people of Florida agree with me, and that's why we're going to be successful this November. We're going to defeat David Jolly, and we're going to defeat the Democrats once again in the great state of Florida.
17: All right. Byron Donalds is our guest today. That's the voice you're hearing. Republican congressman today, probably governor of Florida in just a few short months. Congressman, I think the property insurance and housing costs are major issues. You mentioned those earlier. Talk to us about the specific action that if you get elected in the first 100 days, you're proposing to try to get this under control for the people of Florida.
18: Well, there's a couple of things that we're going to really get to. One is on the regulatory side of our insurance market. We really haven't made any changes there since the creation of the current catastrophe fund back in 1993. There really hasn't been many changes, and that was because property insurance in our state was relatively cheap. So there are reforms that we can make to the CAT fund. We have a rapid cash buildup factor on top of premiums that go into that fund that do need to be modernized for what's going on today. We want to work with the reinsurance companies that underwrite half of the insurance costs in our state. We want to work with them so they understand their true risks of Florida and not what's in their current models today. Those can actually push down insurance costs in our state. And then when you talk about home building, we want to reform permitting and planning in our state. We want to make it far more efficient and cost effective to be able to construct housing. Because if you can do that, it actually serves two purposes. One, it makes it easier for young people to be able to buy a home and build a life in our state. But number two, if it's cheaper to construct housing, it pushes down replacement costs. That is what people are paying for in their insurance policies in our state. So you actually can get a two-for-one out of that one. Cheaper ability to build housing for people trying to afford their homes, and then lower replacement costs in their insurance policies, decreasing insurance premiums.
17: Byron, Governor DeSantis has been a popular governor, overwhelmingly reelected. And so his approach to governing, he's popularized the phrase, the free state of Florida. It's been a conservative governing model. A lot of other states are replicating that, or they're trying to anyway, although Florida has a lot of advantages that other states don't have. But you'll put your own spin on the office. Talk to us about two or three things that you'll maintain from the DeSantis era and maybe a couple of areas where you might take the state in a little bit different direction.
18: Well, first, number one, law enforcement. We're going to continue to back our sheriffs, our police officers. Law and order is the standard in our state, and that's going to remain. because if you don't have public safety, you don't have anything else. Number two, removing officials who are going against Florida law. If we have state attorneys who are not enforcing the law, we are going to remove them from office. The governor has a high responsibility to make sure that the law is enforced in our state, and we're going to continue to do that. Number three, a disaster recovery. Look, we're a peninsula. We're a hurricane-prone state. And so the work that the governor has put into the playbook about how we recover from storms, we're going to take that playbook and we're going to keep all those processes in place. That's pre-positioning assets, making sure you have linemen who are prepared to get into communities quickly to restore power, cutting red tape, you know, as you need to get infrastructure back up and running quickly. That's the stuff that we're going to continue to do. What we want to add, and I stress add, it's not so much about doing different, it's things we want to add. A couple of them I mentioned before around how to modernize insurance. We want to use our Tax and Budget Reform Commission next year to do a complete review of property taxes and fees in our state with a goal of eliminating homestead property taxes. Obviously, we have a property tax amendment on the ballot this November, and that's in the hands of voters. But we're going to continue to look through this and find ways to get people to off the tax rolls altogether, altogether homeowners in our state. And if you can't get there, we want to target that relief for seniors and for working families. In education, we want to build on the great work that Governor DeSantis has done, getting woke out of our schools, but we also want to refocus and quite frankly reinvigorate workforce education and skills training for our kids in high school. We have about 3 million children in Florida that go to our schools. For the kids that are not going to the universities, we want to make sure that they have apprenticeships and internships before they graduate high school so that they can walk directly into a job as they're walking across that stage at high school graduation.
17: It's Byron Donalds, currently congressman, running for governor. The primary in Florida is next week.

0: days. In 6 days, we are one party with one mission and one goal, and that is keeping Florida the free state of Florida and once again defeating the radical left here in our state.
1: That's American patriot, U.S. Congressman, and future governor, I think, Byron Donalds. Congressman, thanks for coming on the show today.
0: All right, thank you.
1: All right, we're going to take a break in just a moment. When we come back, we've got some fresh audio into the show. Adam Schiff, senator from California, says Democrats just have to accept that socialism if they want to win this fall. What do you think? We'll talk about it right after this.
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1: You know, we hear a lot these days about conviction, but real conviction isn't measured by what you say when it's easy. 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And when you do, you can watch Charlie Kirk, American Martyr, and help bring more stories of faith, courage, and conviction to audiences around the world.
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7: Oh, girl, this is Jimmy Fallon inviting you to join us on a big Thursday episode of Fox Across America. Jim Jordan, superstar congressman from the great state of Ohio. He's got communism on the ballot up north in Michigan. We'll talk to him about it, plus Don.

0: Simon Dave Landau, comedy's sexiest man. He is a Michigander by trade. We'll find out if he supports Hamas like that dopey Senate candidate, Abdul Al-Sayed. Find out for yourself on a Big Thursday episode of Fox Across America. 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
1: Fighting the left with the best weapon we have, common sense. 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
2: We're going to hear from California Senator Adam Schiff in a moment. If you're looking for answers to the question about whether the establishment of the Democratic Party is going to just accept socialism, Adam Schiff has an answer for you here in just a moment. First, I want to talk to you about supplements. 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I want to hear your Relief Factor story as soon as possible. All right, Adam Schiff says Democrats must unite behind socialist candidates to win the midterms, even if their ideology threatens to alienate moderate voters. Here's the audio, cut 15.
3: And I think if we want to be in the majority, we're going to have to be a big tent party. I would much rather have that diversity in our party than have it outside the party.
2: A big tent. I hear a lot of establishment Democrats talking about the big tent. Got to have a big tent. I never hear any of them say, who are we letting in the tent? And would it be good to be in a tent with these people? Because here's the thing, Adam Schiff learned this, Haley Stevens, well, she learned it in her primary. All these establishment Democrats, Chuck Schumer is learning, Hakeem Jeffries is learning, they have no use, these radicals, they have no use for the establishment leadership of the party. So they go out and do the politician thing. Oh, we have a big tent, come on in. They have no use for you, okay? They want to come into the tent. They want to come into the tent and throw you out. That's their mission. They don't believe in you. They don't trust you. AOC and the rest of this radical mob, oh, they love the idea of a big tent. They just don't want you in it. They're going to find out. They'll find out too late, but they're going to find out. All right, another story has come across the desk here. This is amazing. Hannah Bates, a writer over at The Federalist. This is really fascinating. Writing a comparison here about what Democrat governors are doing when you look at what they've done on abortion, which is allowing a lot of abortion, and in some cases up to the moment of birth, versus what they do to protect animals. Massachusetts Governor Maura Healey recently approved a law to kill unborn babies up to the point of birth. However, in Massachusetts, she also approved a bill called Providing for the Humane Protection of Animals. It prohibited permanently removing a puppy or a kitten less than 8 weeks of its age from its mother. Another one, prohibiting inhumane feline declawing, illegal to declaw a cat. State of Massachusetts currently celebrates removing a human child from its mother far before 8 weeks, even though you can't, I guess, do the same thing to a cat. So we take better care of cats than we do human babies in Massachusetts. Oh, look here. Other states, Phil Murphy over in New Jersey. He's the former governor. Gretchen Whitmer in Michigan. She passed a 2023 law requiring lab cats and dogs to be put up for adoption before euthanasia. Now, in Michigan, Gretchen Whitmer is one of the most pro-abortion Democrats. She'd like to have as much abortion as you want. But if you're a cat, they have to put you up for adoption. Why would you treat a cat or a dog better than you treat a human baby? This is a great piece. Hannah Bates over at the Federalist. It's a great question. Why do we protect the birth and then adoption of cats and dogs, but we just go ahead and abort any human babies that we feel like? Why would a Democrat believe that? Kind of upside down world we're living in, particularly when it comes to the protection of human life. The newly minted Republican nominee for governor in Tennessee is coming, Marsha Blackburn. After this, stay with us. Scott Jennings on Salem.
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8: For 103.9 LI News Radio, I'm Jay Oliver. Police investigating a double homicide in Hempstead. Two men were found dead in the basement of a home on Angevine Avenue yesterday. Both men had suffered gunshot wounds, according to police, and there's been no identification on either victim released yet. Dozens of cats being cared for after they were rescued from a home in Westbury this week. Responders were called to the residence on Monday after a tree fell on the home in total. 37 cats had to be removed from the property. Some that had to be pulled out from the rubble. Happy Cat Inc. now taking care of the cats and says that most all of the animals, well, they were in good health. Police in Suffolk now warning the dangers of e-bikes, especially when they're being operated by kids in Copeck last week. A teen riding an illegal electric motorcycle crashed into a Suffolk police vehicle at Colombo and Dante Avenues. AAA now reporting a nearly 300% increase in crashes involving e-bike or e-scooters, all since 2017. In Suffolk this year, there have been 8 e-bike crashes, all resulting in serious injuries. For 103.9 LI News Radio, I'm Jay Oliver.
9: ABC News, I'm Michelle Franzen. More details about the Iranian threat that triggered a covert operation to sneak President Trump onto a different military plane after last month's NATO summit.
10: A senior administration official says the decision was driven by intelligence that an Iranian terror cell had snuck into Turkey carrying a shoulder-fire missile, and that this terror cell had information about the president's movements in Ankara, Turkey, where the NATO summit was being held. And that's apparently what led the Secret Service to create this elaborate ruse to sneak the president out of Turkey on a separate plane, the call being made about 4 or 5 hours before the president's scheduled departure from the NATO summit.
9: ABC's Stephen Portnoy. The death toll in Colombia climbing after Monday's powerful earthquake. At least 273 are confirmed dead. Crews are still searching for survivors in the rubble of 170 collapsed buildings. And there is one winning Powerball ticket in last night's drawing worth just over $1 billion. That ticket sold in Quincy, Illinois. This is ABC News.
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5: Jay Oliver here. Don't forget your LI in the PM replay shows tonight at 7 o'clock. Sponsored by the town of Ice Dubai. Dan, I guess you missed it. You will have excerpts of conversations with lead economist Marty Katz or also Peter Sepp. That's tonight, the replay show at 7, right here on 103.9 LI News Radio.
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7: Well, we got a lot going on in education right now. Folks are sending their kids back to school. Mine are already back. I think up in the Northeast they go back later. But down here in Middle America, in the South, out here, we're already going back to school to talk education issues and wrap up the show today. My friend Tommy Schultz is here, CEO of the American Federation for Children. Tommy, thanks for coming on to talk a little education policy with us today. Because we are going back to school, I thought it might be valuable for us to get an update from you on what's going on with school choice around the country. Lots happening out there. Give us an update.
8: Sure thing. And it was great to hear Senator Marsha Blackburn talking about how she is a champion for school choice, how she wants to expand the already very popular and successful Education Freedom Scholarships Program in Tennessee. I'll just give a couple high notes about the most exciting things going on in school choice right now. Number one, Texas, my kids are going back to school as well. And this year, brand new to about nearly 90,000 families right now, we have school choice in Texas. 90,000 families are sending their kids to the school of their choice with state funding, thanks to a law that was passed and signed into law by Governor Abbott last year. So that's going to be basically the largest day one school choice program in history. $1 billion that's going out to families for this school year. We hope, and the legislature's already signaled that they want to prioritize this. They want to expand that program because 275,000 kids signed up for this. So we've got roughly 170,000 kids on the waiting list, eager to get school choice in Texas. So that's incredible momentum, really exciting. The teachers union have blocked school choice here for about 25 years. Then what's also coming down in a few months, the Education Freedom Tax Credit. So this is signed into law last year, July 4th, with the Working Families Tax Cut Act. And January 1, it goes live. And this is sort of a hidden policy within the tax bill that not a lot of people know about. But what is so exciting is that every single American, everybody listening on your show right now, come January 1, can donate $1,700 completely tax-free. You will get a dollar-for-dollar tax credit up to $1,700 for donating to a scholarship fund. And that's going to potentially open up school choice in all 50 states, Scott. So right now, 31 states have indicated that they're going to opt in so that kids in their state can benefit from these tax credit funded scholarships. But really, this could raise tens of billions of dollars for private school scholarships, tutoring scholarships, homeschool scholarships all across the country. We just put a report out showing that for the first time, here's the real data of how many kids can benefit from this. 52 million kids across the country can benefit out of roughly 60 million K-12 kids in the country. So This is the largest school choice expansion in history. It's a tax credit, so there's no pernicious strings attached from the Department of Education. This is simply incentivizing donations to really great scholarship groups all across the country, and this could just help millions more kids, even in the blue states, finally benefit from school choice.
7: Tommy, talk to me about these scholarships and these donations. When and how can people do it? Do they have to wait until next year to make the donation? And whenever that happens, what's the vehicle for that check you want to write?
8: Sure thing. So, yes, January 1 is when the tax credits go live. Trump accounts, those things, those went live earlier this year. But this policy is January 1, 2027. Basically, people can do something like donate $65 a paycheck. We have started a scholarship fund, and there's a lot of other great scholarship funds out there that are working on this policy. But what you can do potentially is work with your payroll withholding so that you can actually deduct that $65 from your paycheck, not even really realize a difference in your take-home pay because it is a dollar-for-dollar 100% tax credit. And so throughout the year, you can make donations, or you can wait until the very end to say, I want to write that $1,700 check. But you will get that 100% reduction on the tax credit in your income taxes the following year in 2028. So it's a little like complicated in the tax policy, but basically what everybody should know is this won't cost you anything. This is a free donation you get to make. You're redirecting your tax liability that you would have otherwise owed Uncle Sam, and you can send it to a local scholarship group or a national scholarship group that will actually benefit kids with school choice. And there's a lot of really amazing scholarship groups out there, and I urge everybody to look into this, and you can find out more just about this at our website, schoolchoicenow.org.
7: You know what I like about this is that if you're a taxpayer out there and you're sort of grumbling like, well, I don't feel like I have any control over what they spend my money on, right here, $1,700, you can take direct control, and instead of it going into the government, whatever, this will go to this education scholarship fund. This helps put kids in great schools. This was a great idea. It all starts January the 1st. You can learn more about it. Give me the website again, Tommy.
8: Go to schoolchoicenow.org, or we have afcscholarshipfund.org.
7: Love it. Tommy Schultz is the CEO of the American Federation for Children. Tommy, thanks for the information. And dear listener, thank you for being with us today. Common Sense for the American People is back tomorrow. Scott Jennings with Salem. See you then.
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2: For 103.9 LI News Radio, I'm Jay Oliver. An elderly Newport woman out dead after drowning in a private pool yesterday. Police in Suffolk County and EMS responded to the home on Devon Place. It was around 8 yesterday morning, according to police. And the 87-year-old victim who lived at the residence was pronounced dead at the scene. No foul play is suspected. Police in Suffolk, detectives reporting they've stopped scammers from stealing hundreds of thousands of dollars from a local senior citizen. The 69-year-old victim had reportedly withdrawn $466,000 from his IRA, and had to purchase gold bars. Just another instance of an ongoing scam. That's where criminals are targeting elderly residents, all through pop-up ads on their computers. Detectives are asking anyone who's experienced similar ads to contact police immediately. For 103.9 LI News Radio, I'm Jay Oliver.
3: ABC News, I'm Michelle Franzen. The Kennedy Center Board appointed by President Trump voting today to add his name to the facade of the performing arts venue and move forward with a two-year closure. The move challenges a judge's order in May that Trump's name be taken off the facade because it was illegal. Here's ABC's Stephen Portnoy.
4: Ohio Democratic Congresswoman Joyce Beatty, who as a function of her service in the House, has a seat on the Kennedy Center's board, says that her fellow trustees voted today to close the Center for Renovations and to add President Trump's name back onto the front of the building. Beatty says the facade would read, "The John F. Kennedy Memorial Center for the Performing Arts, restored and renovated by President Donald J. Trump."
3: U.S. investigators say a broken engine part shattered a window on a Ryanair plane last month shortly after takeoff from Greece. That caused a man's head to be sucked into the hole into the fuselage, with passengers helping pull him back inside the Boeing airliner. And stocks are up this hour on positive economic data. This is ABC News.
5: From the LI News Radio Weather Center. As for the evening, we'll have partly cloudy skies, overnight low around 68. For Friday, clear, lots of sunshine, will stay dry with a high near 83. Northwest wind as high as 20 miles per hour. Friday night, slight chance of rain before midnight, partly cloudy skies and a low around 65. For Saturday, clear, plenty of sunshine with a high of 81. Saturday night, partly cloudy, overnight low around 65. For Sunday, chance of rain in the afternoon, partly sunny and 82. From the LI News Weather Center, I'm Chris Keith.
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11: 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The company said 74% of phase one participants had an immune response to the vaccine, and the trial met all its primary endpoints, meaning the vaccine performed in the way researchers hoped it would.
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15: Welcome to Healthy Lifestyle with Lorianne. I am Coach Lorianne. I am here as a success coach and strategist, empowering, educating, inspiring, and igniting people like you, my beautiful listeners and watchers, with jet propulsion. We want you to take action. So, so important. And today we're going to take action about taking care of our little critters that may not be wanted around our house. And we're going to do that with the wonderful, magnificent David Dorfman. He is a co-founder of Rodent Stop, a Southern California rodent control company built on honest inspections, scent elimination, and structural exclusion, not poison. And after more than two decades and thousands of successful treatments, David developed the Rodent Shop Home Defense Kit, which you can get on his website. We'll talk about that in a minute. A behavioral disruption and exclusion system that gives homeowners across the country access to the same professional grade rodent control strategies used in the field by other professionals. Welcome to the show, David. So happy to have you on.
16: Hi, Laurie. Thank you so much for having me. How are you?
15: I am fabulous. And before we started the show, we started talking about my little critter that decided to come all the way to South Carolina. And believe it or not, we may have an armadillo living next door. And I mean right next door to my house. So we're going to see if we can extract that and have a different result with that. But so I know that you came up with this wonderful idea of this. You developed this Rodent Stop Home Defense Kit, which can be found on your website, rodentsstop.com. Let's talk about that kit, and then we can go into more things like do-it-yourself things.
16: Yeah. So first of all, because we're on a nationwide thing, we were trying to keep it a little separate. So if anybody wants to look into the kit, they can go to rodentcontroltoyourdoor.com.
15: Okay.
16: Rodent Stop is our company, but it's a service company here in Southern California. So somebody who needs the kit, is not going to get the best results. You know, as you know, it's ordered and you know, we make them and send them out.
15: And it's rodent control to your door.com.
16: Yes.
15: Beautiful. Okay. So what's in it? How does someone use it? Like, why would someone want to use this?
16: Yeah. So basically, first of all, you know, there is no poison, which is great. No chemicals, nothing like that. I know that most, pet owners are looking for that type of, resources where they don't want to use poison because it's going to harm their pets and other wildlife animals. But overall, our kit is based on basically the same treatment that we do here every day. And it was invented because we used to get so many calls. We still do for people who want the same service, but are not able to get us out there because it's too far for us. We're, like I said, just here in Southern California. But the kit was basically includes everything that we do on a regular basis, which includes sealing up all entry points. So the kit has all these different types of materials that are very easy to use, don't require any tools, very easy for seniors, just a easy kit. Has full instructions, has a map of where common entry points are. It has our scent eliminator spheres, which you can just toss into the attic or the crawl space. That's very important part of the treatment here in Southern California and for the kit, because you have to get rid of their scent. If you don't get rid of their scent, which is the pheromones in their urine, then there's really no solution.
15: You're just going to keep getting them back.
16: You're just going to keep getting more and more rats for 3 mile radius.
15: What is that? It wasn't a capsule. You said you called it something else.
16: It's like a sphere. Yeah, it's like a sphere ball type thing, which basically has peppermint.
15: Throw it in your attic and done.
16: Yep.
15: You only need one?
16: Space. Yeah, it comes with the kit, so it has instructions. Depending on the size of the house, it will instruct you how many to put, etc. And then that's the thing, too. Like, instead of having to go into the attic or into the crawl space, you just throw it in there.
15: Love it.
16: Yeah.
15: I love it. So this is like your do-it-yourself rodent.
16: Yeah, do-it-yourself rodent control kit. Yeah, exactly.
15: Yeah. What else is in the kit?
16: Yeah, so it has a rodent activity detection light. So, you know, you could go to the attic and see urine activity and things like that. If you want, you know, you could check outside the house, you know, for oil marks and things like that. That would, like, bright up real quick. Sometimes, in a lot of cases, we even instruct, like, you could see it on the wall and it'll usually lead you to an opening.
15: Oh my goodness. No way.
16: Yeah. So like you follow the marks, you know, and it'll take you to, you know, an entry point. So the rodent detection activity light is there. Like I said, different material to be able to seal your house, not foam or things like that are really messy and are very hard to use. This stuff is like amazing. You don't even need gloves, really, nothing.
15: You use this yourself when you go into the houses in Southern California,
16: Of course. Like I said, the materials we use and getting rid of their scent and, of course, you know, leaving any traps behind. So not monthly contract on traps, just actually setting up traps after you seal everything and you get rid of their scent. You set the traps for anything left behind. And in a lot of cases, there is nothing left behind. But because we give a lifetime warranty on every one of our treatments, like we'll do a 2-week follow-up monitoring process, make sure there's nothing left behind, nothing. Because think about it, you close the holes, now you have somebody there, you know, a rat that wants to get out. He's locked in. He's going to make a mess.
15: Yeah, and they have to find food and water, so that's always messy too. So why is infestation exploding so much lately?
16: Well, I think that the biggest problem is the fact that for the last 500 years, you have a bunch of exterminators doing the same nonsense, which is just setting up traps, putting poison, literally getting the problem much worse. Because, you know, they'll set traps, and by the time you catch one, 10 are born. You do that on a big scale for 1 million houses, especially because about 40% of the United States either has rats, had rats, or will have rats. It crazy numbers. And so, you know, these numbers don't lie. You have to address it properly, and it hasn't been addressed properly.
15: Yeah.
16: So you do that in a big number, you know, one trap, you know, per house, that's like millions. And it's just not handled correctly.
15: Sustainable. Plus, how about all the building? We're disrupting, you know, nests in the field and cutting down their places to live. So they need to evict and go someplace else, which is unfortunately sometimes our house.
16: Yeah. You know, one of the biggest questions I always get, and that's probably one of your questions, but, you know, people ask me all the time, who has rats? Like, why does this guy have rats and not that guy? Or that lady and not that man? And the reason is dog owners. Dog owners are the dogs themselves. The dog urine and the rat urine is almost identical.
15: Oh.
16: So, yes. So I would say 99% of our clients have dogs. And the other 1% is the next door neighbor who has a dog. Okay. But basically, you know, the dogs pee in the yard, you know, the rats smell that, then they feed off the dog poop, and then they basically look for the source, which is the dog food, which is usually in the garage or in the pantry somewhere, you know, so they make their way looking for that source. I always recommend for homeowners, really, if you or your next door neighbor has a dog, first of all, make sure your house is sealed, for sure, one thing. Second of all, clean up after your dog daily. Not once a week when the gardener does it. Daily. This would really, really, really help. Really help.
15: Yeah. We have a requirement here in our HOA that you have to clean up right away. So maybe that's why. Maybe that's good. Why. That's so interesting. I would not have thought that at all. So, and I mean, we get field mice. You really can't avoid it when you're in the woods that we are. We're a very heavily wooded area. We have a lot of field mice, more so than mice. And I haven't seen any rats around here, thankfully, and I'd like not to. So maybe you've done a good job around here. I'm in South Carolina, but maybe you did. I don't know. Maybe really good thing.
16: I mean, if people ordered the kit, great. But, you know, you know, and this is for you and your listeners, mice really don't cause problems. It's the rats that cause most of the problem. You have three major rats, black rats, which are subterranean. They swim, pipes, things like that. You have Norway rats and Norwegian rats. You want to attack the crawl space, want to attack the attic. And it's just different environments that they're comfortable in.
15: Wow. Yeah. So, I have a friend.

0: Let's make it outside. Let's move the seating off it. And they didn't. They haven't had the problem since, but I can't even fathom every time they go out into their garage, they have these clickers and they have stuff going on so that they could detract it because they said they're just all over the place. They're all over the place.
1: They live in the house?
0: Yeah.
1: The house is in the garage?
0: They were living in the car. They were eating through. They're not pets. They're not
1: no,
0: pets.
1: No, no. I get it. I'm saying the car was parked in the garage.
0: Yeah.
1: Okay,
0: but
1: so,
0: it's the garage is separated from the house, but still, it's like unbelievable, you know. That
1: yeah, one of the biggest things is the garage doors. The sealer underneath is usually eaten. It's usually not even sealed that well. So those are pretty common entry points that I definitely recommend. But just so you know, I mean, we obviously don't deal with cars and things like that. But if people ever ask me about car stuff, I always tell them that to take the dryer vent, smelly things. Put those
0: on the dryer sheets. Yeah.
1: Yeah. Yeah. Yeah. Something about them that keeps them away.
0: Yeah. Something about them keeps me away too. but so how do rodents enter the home? Like what are the most commonly missed locations? I mean,
1: you have a pretty common are the air vents for the crawl space and the attic. Those just go bad from moisture and sun and they just get really bad. Not to mention rats can technically chew on just about anything,
0: yeah,
1: you know, plastic, metal, concrete, wood, no problem.
0: They chew on concrete?
1: They chew on anything. They actually, one of their main thing is sharpening their teeth. So they chew on stuff to sharpen their teeth. And so, you know, their teeth grow very quickly like nails. So their teeth is a big, big part of their everything, you know. And I was starting to tell you about how much they have in common with dogs. It's crazy how many things rats and dogs have in common. Like from being born pink to getting their fur to their digestive system, their brain, their scent. Insane how many things. They're like literally almost the same animal. It's crazy.
0: Oh my goodness.
1: Yeah.
0: So to that I say, oh my goodness and ew. All at the same time. Oh my goodness. So much information I didn't know. How about the difference of rodent control versus DIY traps and what actually works here? Like,
1: look, I mean, there's, you know, this is a billion-dollar industry when you're talking about products. You know, you go to these hardware stores, you can get traps and poison and all this stuff, which I don't even know why they sell because it's really worsening the problem. There's a lot of products out there that are being sold and people are going to the store. There's no sign that says, hey, set these traps, they're going to make your problem this much worse. You're not going to see those signs, you know?
0: Of course not.
1: So products and, you know, people go and they'll set traps and yeah, they didn't close the holes or they didn't get rid of their scent. Or if they had a problem for longer than 4 months, then, you know, you need a cleanup. Now you need to pick up droppings, nesting materials, things that is drenched with urine. Because that's going to get these guys back there, new guys coming back there. Now, if you seal the holes, okay, let's say you went ahead and sealed the holes, but you didn't clean up or get rid of their scent, then guess what? That's going to make them super aggressive, and it's going to make them chew through all the work that you just did. Through screens, they'll get in, no problem. So again, when you clean up and you get rid of this attracting odors, you lower their aggression dramatically, and they don't want to come in. It's closed. They go away. So you have to do these three steps the right way: getting rid of their scent, sealing stuff. That's like the most important. And so all these products, again, they're just not there to solve a problem. They're there to put a band-aid on it, which is okay, but you gotta get professional help. You know, dealing with rodents because they are very smart and they are very, very creative and they'll figure things out. They'll throw rocks on a trap just to set it off. They're like amazing.
0: No way.
1: I swear you can go on YouTube and see videos. Rats literally taking a rock, throwing it on a trap. The trap goes off and they go, they eat the peanut butter.
0: Oh my God, that's crazy. That's crazy. I heard this term once and I don't know what it means. So help me out and explain it to me very slowly. Integrated pest management, IPM. Explain this simply for me.
1: Yeah. So IPM, like you said, integrated pest management is basically doing treatments without the use of poison, chemicals.

0: it's more humane in a way because you're not hurting the environment and you're not doing any of that stuff. And of course, you know, using tactics that work, like sealing entry points, doing cleanup. That's basically what IPM is integrated pest management, which is actually what, you know, a lot of people don't even know that term. I'm glad you brought it up because, you know, that's all we've ever done is integrated pest management. And here in Southern California, through the Pest Control Board, like they love that we do, IPM and that we don't deal with any of these poisons and crap. They love it. And that's what they want everybody to do. That's what needs to be done. That's going to solve the problem.
1: Yeah. And your rodent control kit that they can get on rodentcontroltoyourdoor.com is just that. It's an IPM, right?
0: Yes, of course.
1: Yeah. Yeah.
0: It's an integrated test. Like I said, it's my treatment in a box.
1: Yeah. That is so good. You know, because what we're doing too is every time we put those chemicals out or do anything like that, that's going into our aquifers. Cause what a lot of people don't know is a lot of us sit on our aquifers. That's the water that we drink. That's right. Where we get the water. So for us to drink, and it doesn't matter how many chemicals they use to clean that water so that we can drink it, it still has some of those things coming through. And I suspect that's why there's a lot of cancer going around, because there's so much chemical out there in our environment. And so what you're doing is amazing. It's just amazing that you're able to do that. I'm just still trying to stop reeling from the fact that I may have an armadillo outside my house. So what do you do for those?
0: I'm sorry. We only deal with rats and mice. Ask me any question about it. I'll tell you anything. I know all their biology, but Armageddon and all these things. I said Armageddon and armadillo.
1: It feels like Armageddon right now. what's rodent exclusion and long-term prevention strategy? So we cleaned up the house, we got it all done, it's all sealed up. How can we make sure that those critters, for me, you could stay anywhere you want as long as you don't invade my home. So you don't come into my habitat, you get to, you know, live around my habitat. I have no problem with that. But as soon as they come into the habitat, that's when I have a problem. And I mean my habitat, in my house. Well, you know what we're going to do? We're going to take a quick break and we're going to come back. You're listening to Healthy Lifestyle with Lorianne, and we'll be right back.
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9: For 103.9 LI News Radio, I'm Jay Oliver. Police in Suffolk now warning the dangers of e-bikes, especially when they're being operated by children. In Copec last week, a teenager riding an illegal electric motorcycle crashed into a Suffolk police vehicle at Colombo and Dante Avenues. AAA now reporting a nearly 300% increase in crashes, all involving e-bikes or e-scooters, all since 2017 in Suffolk County this year. There have been 8 e-bike crashes, all resulting in serious injuries. Police investigating a double homicide in Hempstead. 2 men found dead in the basement of a home on Angevine Avenue yesterday. Both men had severed gunshot wounds, according to police. And there's been no identification on either victim as of yet. For 103.9 LI News Radio, I'm Jay Oliver.
10: ABC News, I'm Michelle Franzen. The Kennedy Center board appointed by President Trump voting today to add his name to the facade of the performing arts venue and move forward with a 2-year closure. The move challenges a judge's order in May that Trump's name be taken off the facade because it was illegal. Here's ABC's Stephen Portnoy.
11: Ohio Democratic Congresswoman Joyce Beatty, who as a function of her service in the House, has a seat on the Kennedy Center's board, says that her fellow trustees voted today to close the Center for Renovations and to add President Trump's name back onto the front of the building. Beatty says the facade would read, "The John F. Kennedy Memorial Center for the Performing Arts, restored and renovated by President Donald J. Trump."
10: U.S. investigators say a broken engine part shattered a window on a Ryanair plane last month shortly after takeoff from Greece. That caused a man's head to be sucked into the hole into the fuselage, with passengers helping pull him back inside the Boeing airliner. And stocks are up this hour on positive economic data. This is ABC News.
12: From the LI News Radio Weather Center. As for the evening, we'll have partly cloudy skies, overnight low around 68. For Friday, clear, lots of sunshine, will stay dry with a high near 83. Northwest wind as high as 20 miles per hour. Friday night, slight chance of rain before midnight, partly cloudy skies and a low around 65. For Saturday, clear, plenty of sunshine with a high of 81. Saturday night, partly cloudy, overnight low around 65. For Sunday, chance of rain in the afternoon, partly sunny and 82. From the LI News Weather Center, I'm Chris Keith.
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1: 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But today we are talking to David Dorfman of RodentStop.com, also from Rodent Control to yourdoor.com, where you could get a rodent control kit yourself in order to handle the little critters in a humane way. So David, you are like so knowledgeable about mice and rats, and I'm just intrigued that you liken them to having the same like structure as dogs do, which again, icks me out, but I understand. So we were talking about long-term preventative strategies. So we started talking about what people can do once they maybe use your kit or use your services if they're in Southern California area. What can they do to really protect their house so they don't have to deal with it again, because it's a lot and they can really do a lot of damage.
0: For sure, for sure. So look, if you've never had an issue before, I would highly recommend making sure the house is sealed, especially if you have a dog. If you haven't had an issue before, it's, you know, the way of knowing is, for example, if you just bought a house and you did a home inspection and maybe there's not a current problem now, especially while the inspector's doing the inspection, but they see old traps and things like that. Well, guess what? There was a problem there. There's still these odors that are going to attract rats to this house. So the problem is going to come back. So again, whether you having a problem or whether you do have a problem, and again, it's all about timing, you know. So if you're dealing with a problem for the first month, I would recommend setting a trap. That's it. Not just for a month. Okay. If it goes over that, you need to start looking into sealing entry points. If it's longer than 4 months, you need to consider doing a cleanup. And when I say cleanup, I'm not necessarily talking about cleaning the dishes. I'm talking about the attic, removing nesting materials, which is usually infested insulation.
1: Yeah.
0: Whether it's up in the attic or down in the crawl space. You know, they'll contaminate the air ducts, which are pretty common, you know, for health issues, because they'll bite through the duct, the air duct. You know, that goes into, let's say, the baby's room. Nobody knows it's in the attic. And then the rats go in there, they poop and pee. They kind of live in there. And whoever's breathing this air, and that's really bad.
1: Yeah.
0: You know, because they're getting sick, probably going to the doctor, being put on allergy medication, whatever. You got to take care of the source, not, you know, treat the symptoms.
1: Correct. Correct. Yeah. Yeah. No, that's brilliant. When we moved into this house down here in South Carolina, there were, openings for the, dryer vents, and it was open and we capped it. We put a cap on it so that we would, I was like, anything could crawl in there. Maybe an armadillo. Who knows? But it was open. So look for things like that, right?
0: Yeah. So just so you know, the opening usually for rats is about a quarter, and for mice and baby rats is dime. So this is the opening sizes that we seal up usually. And you know, the average house has, you know, I mean, we'll close the average house about 60 openings, average house. Okay. When we do a service, you know, and we're talking about from the foundation to all the way to the roof, you know, we'll pull out appliances that are very common to have openings, gas lines that have, you know, a large opening around them. All these things are basically allowing them to move freely in your house.
1: Yeah.
0: You know,
1: yeah.
0: And if you take a 1200 square foot house, people don't really think about this. You take a 1200 square foot house, okay, it's normal size. But if you flatten all your walls, which is what they can access, they now have a 10,000 square foot space.
1: Yeah. Oh,
0: you
1: my
0: know,
1: goodness.
0: And they move around and they memorize their trails. They leave scent behind. Like, they make this whole thing in your house, in your walls, in your crawl space. Most houses don't even know they have rats. Like, really major infestation for 3 months. Like, if you see droppings in the kitchen, this usually lets me know that they've already nested, they've had babies, and now they're desperate to feed the babies. They're coming down to the kitchen to look for food for them.
1: Okay, but they weren't invited.
0: No, they were not invited.
1: Not invited.
0: Definitely not.
1: They are not invited guests. I totally get that. What about, you know what I see a lot, garage doors, and you know how when they come down, but on the sides, there's still that opening. What do you do about that?
0: That's what I was telling you about your friend that you were telling me about earlier with the disconnected garage. Same thing. Most of these are problematic.
1: I'm not talking about that part. There's a part on either side of the door. Yeah. Is there something somebody could use to
0: yes,
1: stop?
0: Yes. There's different products you can get. There's a lot of different things. Actually, in the kit, there's some things that you could definitely use to close those areas.
1: Right.
0: Because it's a major problem. Garage doors are a major problem. Actually, it's a special weather stripping that's made out of steel wool.
1: Steel? Oh yeah, they don't like steel wool.
0: Yeah, they can't shoot through it. So these are weather stripping that are made, you know, from steel wool.
1: Brilliant.
0: So, so they can't do it. And again, look, you know, if somebody has a problem for a year and it's a really bad problem, my kid's going to help you, but you need a major cleanup.
1: Yeah.
0: You need to probably remove all your insulation in the attic, probably remove all insulation in your crawl space. You may need to open some walls that may need to be pulled out, sprayed, because again, we got to get rid of the scent.
1: Yeah.
0: That's it. That's everything.
1: That is amazing. And I, you know, I was looking at your website and you have all this information, really good information on it. It's rodentcontrol.com. rodentcontrol2yourdoor.com. The information on it is just amazing. It's all the things you're saying as reference, and you kind of take people step by step by step, and you're just really helping people own it up and have a DIY, do it yourself.
0: Yeah. I mean, it's all the instructions. I mean, listen, we've been doing this for 20 years. So, you know, we basically collected everything we know and put it in a box, basically. Yeah.
1: Attic crawl space remediation, there, you're really thinking that they would have to take out all the insulation and replace it?
0: It's all about timing. Like, you know, if you go up to the attic and you have a problem that's been going on for 2 months, you're going to see one, maybe two areas, small areas that are infested. You see urine and droppings. 3 months, 4 months, another area. The longer you let it go, all of a sudden you have one big attic, which is just one big nest, and everything has to be removed. And then you got to remove all the droppings. Then you got to spray for disease, viruses, mites, and of course pheromones to get rid of their scent.
1: Right.
0: And all this stuff is all organic stuff. You know, it's all organic, no chemicals, never ever.
1: And I love that it's pet safe and family safe.
0: Yeah. Of course. Again, you know, we're not here to even kill the rats. If you think about it, like, my whole belief is it's too late. We're not going to win the war against rats. And so, you know, house by house, building by building, you know, whether it's a 500 square foot garage to a 300,000 square foot building, we do the same treatment, the same steps.
1: Yeah. But just trying to eradicate that, no pun intended, eradicate. Sorry, I entertain myself sometimes.
0: Okay. You're detaining me.
1: So like real estate and insurance impacts, what would that be?
0: Yeah. So, a couple of things about it. So when it comes to real estate, you know, a lot of people, they do a home inspection and a rodent issue is very commonly missed. You know, like, they see traps just because they don't see a rat. They'll see droppings just because they don't see a live rat at the moment. Doesn't mean that it's not an active problem. They're just not there at the moment, let's say. But when it comes to real estate inspections, this is a very big subject, and it's commonly missed because people are buying homes that had a problem or have a problem. All of a sudden, 2 months later, they're hearing noises. They're seeing them, and they have a rodent issue, which is not fun. You know, because they'll take over if you don't address it.
1: Yeah, I've seen that.
0: That's for real estate. So I always tell people, when it comes to real estate, home inspection, make sure your inspection is done correctly. Even bring your home inspector. Don't get referred by the real estate agent because, you know, unfortunately, they just want to close the deal.
1: Yep,
0: 100%. Everybody wants to close. There's so many steps in real estate. Like, you just want to go through the steps and finish it up, and I get it. But, you know, like, there's certain things that should just be kosher, you know?
1: 100%. So give us some red flags homeowners should never, ever, ever ignore.
0: So if you have a dog and you see your dog barking at the wall or at the floor, definitely know that there is a situation there.
1: The dog's not losing his mind.
0: No, he's not losing his mind. It's usually the rats that they're sensing, because I told you all that connection that they have.
1: Right.
0: That's like number one. Number two, you know, if you just bought a house, let's say, and there's traps and stuff, you know, do a much better inspection. But also for homeowners, you know, just avoid, you know, openings. Like, avoid not doing maintenance. What does that mean? Maintenance is not every day. You don't need to do it every day. But, you know, once every few months, check the property around, make sure there's no openings. You know, these plumbers come, they leave stuff open, and, you know, electricians, cable repairmen. You know, most of the time I told you we have a lifetime warranty. Most of the time when people call us, say, hey, listen, I'm hearing something or whatever, every time we go there, it's some contractor who left something open. And it's crazy because these guys they just care about doing their job, which is great, do your job, but also know what could happen after your job.
1: We had a generator put in, and the electrician put a hole through the wall to run the lines and stuff like that. And I was like, you gonna close that? And they're like, no, why? And I was like, critters. And they were like, well, if you want us to. And I was like, yes, I do. Yes, I do. But yeah, I'm a crazy girl though. I'll walk around and look for things like that. So my husband knows I'm crazy, so it's okay.
0: You're not crazy. You're protecting yourself. You're smart, smart woman. You're a good woman.
1: Thank you. Thank you. I thought so. Let me give you my husband's phone number. She's smart, not crazy like the dog. So, anything else that people should look for and make sure that they do? Definitely maintenance. And you should do maintenance on your house anyway. When you maintain it, that protects your insurance as well.
0: Yeah. Listen, insurance companies, you know, there's so many fires. You know, there's actually $20 billion a year in the United States from rodent damages, mostly rats. Okay, mostly rats. You know, number one damage is obviously them causing fires by chewing on electricity wires. That's number one cost. Number two is damage insulation that needs to be removed, put back in. Very big cost. Number three, appliances. They usually chew through appliance water hoses for water source.
1: Yeah.
0: You know? So these are very common air ducts, you know, air conditioning. They'll go into the water heater room and then just everything is full of poop there. Because it's a warm area on top of the furnace. But like I said, the number one damage is fires because they do chew on stuff. See, they chewed on that wire in the car. And that wire could have been in the attic connected to, you know, something dangerous.
1: Yeah. What attracts them to wires?
0: That's a good question. I mean, they'll just... I don't think it's not what attracts them. I think it's just what's available. So if they're in the attic, and in the attic there's usually wires... then that's what they're going to chew on.
1: I thought maybe it was like a little boy thing where they put those 8-volt batteries and they put it to their tongue. I thought maybe that's what was going on with the mice.
0: Listen, if they found Snickers, they'll eat Snickers.
1: Yeah. Oh, my goodness. It's amazing. Just amazing. What in the world got you into this, David?
0: You know, it's a great question. Me and my dad actually started. So, you know, I used to do construction and my dad did all sorts of things, but we actually started in the air quality industry, dealing with air quality, but our air testing wasn't done with tools. We did it we actually did physical inspections. We went and opened and went into common areas that knew affected things. And so that's what we did. And so it looked like, over a few years, it looked like a lot of the calls that were coming in were related to rodents. And so, you know, a lot of the attic cleanups and all that stuff was, you know, was done. And then we were like, hey, you know, why don't we kind of do this where we can not only clean up, but also stop it from coming. Yeah. And we did research in biology and stuff. And we just kind of came up with this treatment, which, you know, includes 3 steps. I told you, and, has a lifetime warranty and is done, like I said, the same way for everything.
1: Lifetime, yours or theirs?
0: The house.
1: The house, okay.
0: Yeah, the house. I mean, if you move, like you have a warranty here in South Korea, if you move, the guarantee stays with the house.
1: Oh, that's brilliant.
0: Yeah.
1: Wow. So you really are supporting what you put in there, and it really works, because you wouldn't give a lifetime warranty if it didn't.
0: Of course. Yeah. Of course. You know, there's, I mean, we've been doing this for 20 years. I don't know how many millions of customers we have. I mean, that'd be crazy to just kind of go to them every day. I mean, we currently visit about 50 homes a day now.
1: Wow.
0: Yeah. And so that would be crazy. I mean, yeah, we solved the problem. Listen, there is some homes that are more problematic than others. There's homes that are on hillsides, you know, that need special attention in their foundation. There's ones that, you know, have special piping that goes all the way. Like, it's crazy. We actually do smoke testing to almost every one of our projects.
1: To find where the holes are.
0: Yeah, exactly.
1: Well, oh, that's
0: instead
1: brilliant.
0: Of looking for it and missing it, we do it. We do it right and it's done.
1: Amazing. Amazing. How much do you love what you do?
0: I love it. I mean, I love it. I mean, listen, me and my dad have kind of been retired for the last 5 years, but we're still, you know, managing things from on top, and we're working, you see, on products and things like that. And there's just so much to do and so much to handle. And it's such a big industry that, you know, we're just like overwhelmed.
1: Yeah. I can only imagine. I mean, this, Your website, rodentcontroltoyourdoor.com, is just brilliant. It has all the information you could possibly need. And then the kit that they can get, it's, the rodent control kit is, it's just genius because you can do it yourself. And a lot of people prefer to do it because then you'll do it right, you know, as opposed to having these companies in. I had a company, we'll just not name the company, but I had a company because I live in the woods come in and say, well, we can, you know, do this and it's a monthly charge and this and it's a monthly charge and this, it's a monthly charge. And I was like, oh my gosh, it's like more than my Lexus costs on a monthly basis for all these different things. And it's absolutely crazy. But when we live in the elements, we need to live alongside everything that lived here before we did. So I love that, you know, we're allowing them to live, but you stay out there. We'll stay in here. It's a good track that you're going on. Now you did mention something. I hope you don't mind me mentioning this, but you said you have a baby coming?
0: Yeah, two babies, twins.
1: Congratulations. That's wonderful.
0: Thank you.
1: When do you do?
0: My wife's doing 4 weeks.
1: Oh my gosh. So she's coming down the pike here. So
0: Yeah.
1: That's so good. How excited are you? Is this your first?
0: No, we already have three.
1: Oh my goodness. Oh, you have three and you're getting two at the same time?
0: Yeah.
1: Wow. Congratulations. That is so good. Thank you.
0: Yeah. We have two boys, a girl, and now we're having a boy and a girl.
1: And you already know that. That is so cool. Okay. And names? I want to know. We got to know.
0: We actually, so it's funny because, you know, our whole family, we're all D's. So I'm David. My wife is Dorley. My last name is Dorfman.
1: Yes.
0: My son is Dovey. My son is Danny. My other daughter is Della. So now we got to find two pretty good twin names that are with D's.
1: Yeah. Oh,
0: so
1: my God.
0: We're working on it.
1: You're working on the D names. Okay. You know, Google. Use the Google. Maybe.
0: Yeah. ChatGPT.
1: ChatGPT. Yeah. ChatGPT will come up with everything. That's amazing.
0: Oh, he'll come up with anything. They're amazing.
1: So good. So I'm a take action coach, as you know. If someone was to take action right now, what would your advice be?
0: Action in what? On rodent control?
1: Yeah.
0: I mean, if you have a problem right now, I mean, you're in Southern California, definitely call Rodent Stop, 818-583-RATS or 833-END-RATS. We have a couple of different numbers, toll free, whatever. Because we cover such a big area, it's much easier.
1: Well, you can tell who's calling from where when they use the numbers.
0: I mean, we have our main office in Van Nuys,
1: Yeah. Where
0: is the main call center. And so, you know, we get a lot of calls. I mean, we have billboards up. We have so much different advertisements from different places that it's like, you know, even with all the trackers that we have, you know, we still get so many calls from out of state still. And just like the phones are just off the hook all the time.
1: Well, that's a good thing. That's a good thing.
0: It's a great thing.
1: But what else can everybody else do if they're not in Southern California?
0: So if they're not in Southern California or, you know, five counties in Southern California that we cover, and they have a rodent issue, whether it's a new one or if you had it for a few months, nothing less than 5 months, like I said, because it requires cleanup. But definitely, you know, go to rodent control to yourdoor.com, order the kit, and, you know, follow directions, instructions, and take care of your problem. Really, really, really simple. It's a really easy. It was literally designed by me and my dad to make it so simple.
1: That anybody, even myself, can do it. So
0: anybody. Like I told you, older people who are alone, they don't have anybody helping them or caring for them, and they have a problem. They have rats running around. They can't even chase them. So we made it where you don't need tools. You know, you could just, like, if you see the vent is open, there's vent covers that come with it.
1: Yep.
0: You know, and they just stick on. You don't need to even put tool. You know, drill, nothing.
1: Nothing. Oh my God. So brilliant. Thank you so much, David. David Dorfman, you are just amazing from rodentsstop.com. Thank you for joining us today at Healthy Lifestyle with Lorianne. I hope we have earned the privilege of your time. 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Until next time. Keep taking brave steps forward because action is where the magic happens. This is Coach Lorianne reminding you your future self is already cheering you on, as am I. Let your dreams be bigger than your fears and let your life be filled with joy. Until next time.
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25: Live from the LI News Radio studios in the heart of Islip at Long Island's MacArthur Airport. From the city to the tips of the North and South Fork. 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
9: For 103.9 LI News Radio, I'm Jay Oliver. Police investigating a double homicide in Hempstead. Two men were found dead in the basement of a home on Angevine Avenue yesterday. Both men had suffered gunshot wounds, according to police, and there's been no identification on either victim released yet. Dozens of cats being cared for after they were rescued from a home in Westbury this week. Responders were called to the residence on Monday after a tree fell on the home in total. 37 cats had to be removed from the property, some that had to be pulled out from the rubble. Happy Cat Inc. now taking care of the cats and says that most all of the animals, well, they were in good health. Police in Suffolk now warning the dangers of e-bikes, especially when they're being operated by kids in Copec last week. A teen riding an illegal electric motorcycle crashed into a Suffolk police vehicle at Colombo and Dante Avenues. AAA now reporting a nearly 300% increase in crashes involving e-bike or e-scooters, all since 2017. In Suffolk this year, there have been 8 e-bike crashes, all resulting in serious injuries. For 103.9 LI News Radio, I'm Jay Oliver.
3: ABC News, I'm Michelle Franzen. New details in Luigi Mangione's federal murder trial of UnitedHealthcare CEO. Sources familiar with the matter tell ABC News during a conference scheduled for federal court Friday, it's expected that a guilty plea will be announced in connection with the federal prosecution of Mangione. ABC's Matt Rivers has more.
4: We've been here before. You know, this earlier this year, we reported back in June that both sides were discussing a potential guilty plea, only for that to fall apart. We also heard from the defense team earlier this year that they were planning to pursue some sort of psychiatric defense before withdrawing that argument. So there's a couple of things that have happened that suggest that this legal team is willing to change course if it finds it prudent to do so.
3: In Massachusetts, the trial concluding for the day for Lindsay Clancy. She's the mother charged with killing her three children. Defense attorneys argue that Clancy suffered from postpartum psychosis and did not receive adequate medical care. On Wall Street today, stocks ending higher. This is ABC News.
5: From the LI News Radio Weather Center. As for the evening, we'll have partly cloudy skies, overnight low around 68. For Friday, clear, lots of sunshine, will stay dry with a high near 83. Northwest wind as high as 20 miles per hour. Friday night, slight chance of rain before midnight, partly cloudy skies and a low around 65. For Saturday, clear, plenty of sunshine with a high of 81. Saturday night, partly cloudy, overnight low around 65. For Sunday, chance of rain in the afternoon, partly sunny and 82. From the LI News Weather Center, I'm Chris Keith.
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16: 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Thank you so much for joining us this week. So we do the show to talk about mental health, addiction, recovery, and resources that are available in the community. It's such an important topic, especially going into the new year. People are thinking about self-care, hopefully, things that they want to change, things they want to do different to improve their life. 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We focus on our annual medical, physical checkups, but not always on our mental health checkups. 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We rely very heavily on our partners, some of which are in New York and on Long Island. And that's for two reasons. Really, the first one is to just make sure that we're collaborating with people in the community, talking about topics like this together, keeping each other sharp and fresh and talking about trends we're seeing. And also, where do people go when they leave a facility like ours? Places like Gooding Wellness. And they are a wonderful resource that I've personally known for many years. They do amazing work in the community. Gordon Gooding, the director and founder, and Peter Giuliano, the associate director, are joining us this week. So welcome, gentlemen, to the show.
18: Thanks so much for having us.
19: Thank you for having us. Yes.
16: Yeah, it's great to have you. So can you just start by talking about what Gooding Wellness is, maybe how people can find you?
18: Sure. We're a private practice for a group of mental health providers. We are based out of Cold Spring Harbor, New York, which is a great little town here on the North Shore of Long Island. We have social workers, mental health counselors, licensed marriage and family counselors, and we work a lot with the community throughout Long Island, but mostly on the North Shore of Long Island, to support people, especially with adolescents and families, and a lot in the recovery world, which is kind of where we've been based out of.
16: Yeah, that's
18: great. Was my beginnings with working in helping people find recovery and nurture recovery, really.
16: Yeah, that's great. Peter, can you talk about what you do with Gooding Wellness?
19: Sure. So my title is the associate director. So I am responsible for supervising the other therapists, really overseeing the clinical services, and in addition, I also see clients myself.
16: And you've been-
19: so I work with a wide range of ages and issues. I've been in the field for like about 13 years. Mm-hmm. And I have a lot of experience, hospital settings, residential substance use disorder treatment, for adolescents, also inpatient, substance use disorder treatment for adults. You know, so I feel like I bring a lot of experience to the practice. I've been with the practice for about 2 years.
16: What have you noticed over the past few years in this kind of like diverse background that you have? Have you noticed any major changes or trends that have come up that, that you guys try to focus on or implement within the scope of work that you do?
19: Sure. So, you know, really what we're seeing is still a big increase in, mental health issues, clients coming in with anxiety, depression, stress, really carry over from the pandemic still. A lot of clients that have had major, you know, issues with like life transitions. You know, I have adolescent clients that, you know, have COVID was the last 2 years of their high school experience, right? We have clients that started college during COVID. You know, we have clients that, you know, entered high school during COVID, you know, a lot of disruptions. Yeah. And, you know, that's what we're seeing, a lot of increase in stress, you know, and a lack of really coping skills.
16: Yeah. And Gordon, can you speak to your response to that? Like, how have you adjusted services maybe to accommodate those needs as they come up?
18: I mean, I think the mental health world has had so many pivots in the last few years. You know, I think before COVID, we were already on the verge of really having some type of mental health crisis. Mm. You know, people were really struggling. The demands of, you know, I don't know, it sounds so cliche, but the demands of modern society of always having these constant inputs into our life, you know, just never gives our bodies a chance to relax and de-stress. And then we took so many coping skills away during COVID, and now we're all just trying to readjust back into it, you know. So we've really had to pivot in terms of how we provide services. A couple of years ago, I would have said, you know, I'm not really a big virtual services person. I was like, you know, we got to be in person. And yet that's what we needed to do. And to this day now, it's changed the industry. And I think it can be very helpful, especially to people who are don't always have the easiest access to get mental health services. Say like single moms who are already in recovery. As you know, if they can't come in because they don't have childcare issues, we can, you know, usually do a virtual session for home and things like that. So there's so many opportunities that have come from it to grow, I think, at least in changing my, how we do it. You know, but really, you know, the community part is key. You know, that's why, you know, doing shows like this and talking about it is key because, you know, we've all been so isolated during the pandemic that we really need, in order to ensure recovery, you know, recovery is dependent upon community. So we really have to kind of get back out there and get people connected again, which is why we're pushing for people to come back into the office as much as possible. And, you know, find other places to connect with people outside, not just, you know, in the therapy world, but, you know.
16: Yeah, yeah, and isolation was a big thing with the pandemic, too, and it was there before as a risk factor, and then that just amplified.
18: Yeah, the devices already are making us very isolated, and then we put us all in these little boxes and home, and I think people are having a hard time coming out, and especially our young people are so used to those platforms now. You know, a natural response to anxiety is being around people. It does help alleviate anxiety. So, but it's got to talk people into that sometimes. So it's a really important piece of the recovery process.
16: So there's times where we come in as a facility where people stay at, right? They have to go away for a few weeks and really take that ultimate break from life and really focus on their stuff, right? Yeah. There are times where people are like, I'm not signing up for that. You know, I need something that I can do, but that's too much. And I think that's where your practice comes in too. So can you talk about what that looks like? Like somebody calls, do they come in every week? Do they come in every month? What is it? What is like the standard that you would say, like if there's a listener out here that's like, hey, I want to check that out?
18: Yeah, I mean, I think in our practice, we generally, it depends on the need. If someone's just coming out of treatment, say if they're at a water gap, we usually would encourage them to come in at least once a week in the beginning to see how things go. You know, the ultimate goal is that once someone's starting to feel better and doing better, we want them, I always say, I want them to walk on their own, you know? So like, we're here to kind of help them. So the goal is always, yeah, maybe you're coming in once a week in the beginning or even twice a week at the beginning. But over time, if they're progressing in their recovery and we're getting them the right supports, whether it's the family support or outside AA, you know, self-help group support, they might not need that individual work as frequently. Depends on, you know, depends on a lot of different factors, but ultimately, you know, I always say, I don't want people to be dependent on therapy. You know, we're here to help them grow the life they want to grow.
16: Yeah, that's beautiful. Very well said. And what would be the best way for somebody to find you, look you up, website, phone number, anything like that?
18: Sure. Yeah, we're at goodingwellness.com. Our office is right in Cold Spring Harbor, a great little town. Our phone number is 631-351-2940. And we're all on the Instagram and all that stuff as well. So you can always find us online through some socials.
16: I think I met you right when you were starting the practice.
18: Yeah, we were early on. Yeah.
16: What year? How many years ago was that?
18: The practice started in 2018. Then I think, yeah, right around that, 2018, 2019.
16: I have another friend around that time that was starting a practice and similar to you, expanded very quickly, filled up very quickly.
18: Yeah.
16: And I'm just wondering your perspective, and we might have to start this answer and then go into the next segment, but why do you think that is? Like, certain practices will open and they're like, you know, I only have a couple clients, but then I hear these, I mean, obviously you do it right, but do you think that people are more open to something that you offer than maybe something else?
18: I think, though, you know, not to do self-promotion too much, but the key to our practice, I think, is our clinicians.

0: what they're looking for, but then I have a couple people in the field where they're obviously doing it right. Absolutely. So yeah, it's important to find the right resource. Google can be dangerous sometimes.
1: Very you know? Much so, yes. Yeah.
0: So goodingwellness.com.
1: Correct? Goodingwellness.com, yes.
0: We'll be right back. I think talking about family dynamics and family stress will be a great topic. Yeah. Thank you. Stand by. We'll be back in just a moment.

0: 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Beautify LI, working to keep Long Island beautiful and helping all Long Islanders thrive, not just survive.
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4: You're listening to Looking Ahead, sponsored by Water Gap Wellness. Thanks so much for joining us. And as we go into the new year, we're talking about mental health, addiction, recovery, and maybe making changes in your life that you've been wanting to for a while. Sometimes weeks, months, even years, I'll get phone calls and somebody's like, you know, I've been putting this on the back burner for the past 5 years, which is a really long time to live with a lower quality of life than you want. So we're here just to talk about mental health resources. Our guests this week are Gordon Gooding and Peter Giuliano from Gooding Wellness, which is a practice on Long Island in Cold Spring Harbor. Check them out. They do wonderful work. We were just talking about a few things, including trends that they've noticed and how they meet the needs of the community. So Gordon, families, family dynamics, you said you guys really specialize in that, and I believe that really does hit the mark. We have a pretty comprehensive family program, and everyone signs up for it. Like, when we offer it, it's like, yes, I want family sessions, I want the virtual family support group, I want to do family visiting. You know, it's one of the missing links, I think, yes, in the field.
5: Yeah. We noticed that, like, places like Water Gap, who really encourage the family dynamic. Mm-hmm. What I was noticing was that once they leave there, you know, everyone's going to their private therapists, very mm-hmm. isolated. So we have a client in their therapy, and then the family's kind of not wondering how they're doing and that. So I've really tried to integrate that same philosophy of facilities like Water Gap, which is when someone comes to see us, if they're early in recovery, it's not just the person who's in recovery needs the support, but it's also the family. Mm. You know, whether that's a spouse or it's a family dynamic as a whole. So we have therapists that are really well trained and versed in this. So we can give the individual, I might work with a individual who needs support, and Peter might work with the family members as a family. So to really kind of do like wraparound approach of to encourage recovery from both sides, both from the family dynamic and the individual dynamic, which I think is just crucial to ensure a good recovery for folks.
4: I think what I've seen, and I'm curious what you all have seen as well. Peter, maybe you could speak to it too from your kind of diverse perspective. Families will worry and stress, and it translates in a way that sometimes is counterproductive to the individual who's trying to get help or services. And

0: it's not intentional, but then the individual like can't even verbalize or communicate that that's what's happening, so it turns into the cycle. So one of the things we do is try to educate and then bring down the stress and worry level of the family while they're in her care, so at least it gives that moment of debrief where they, everyone can kind of explore on their own what's been going on. So what have you noticed in terms of like family dynamics as like a major barrier to progress, or however you want to word it?
1: Sure, absolutely. So, you know, the family dynamics obviously are affected, you know, by the addiction, substance abuse causes a lot of stress and, you know, often can be a major trigger. You know, that's what I've seen in my work. That's what I continue to see. And that's the importance of the family getting support, because as you said, if the family is at a heightened level of stress, if they're, you know, micromanaging, right, the substance use, you know, client, and there's a lot of conflict within the family system, that really can be one of the biggest triggers and one of the biggest barriers to the person's recovery. So that's really what we try to focus on. And, you know, we see it every week. You know, this week we had a family that, you know, and the family is like, you know, obviously they've been through a lot. They've really been, you know, through their own kind of trauma, right, with, you know, trying to work with their loved one who has addiction. But sometimes if that's not treated and they don't have the right level of support, you know, they can take it too far, and then they push the client, you know, the client pushes back, there's conflict, and then, you know, ultimately causes relapse.
2: And I think that's important, though, to recognize the family does have trauma from all what they're trying to do. So we get so focused on an individual finding recovery when we sometimes don't give enough attention to the family. You know, I always say if the family gets better, the individual gets better. The individual, you know, and vice versa. You know, for the individual to get better, the family's got to get a little better too. Especially you know, especially younger ages or marriages and things like that, where they're a little more
0: dependent on.
2: There's a parallel. Yes. Absolutely.
0: And if, go ahead.
1: Oh, sorry. So, and the other thing that we see too is sometimes is the flip side, which is just kind of a misunderstanding of the recovery process, right? My loved one came out of rehab, you know, they should be cured, right? They're good. You know what I mean? They're good to go. And, you know, that's not what we see. That's not the case. It's a long road, and it really, you know, their recovery is contingent upon what they do, you know, on a daily basis, on a weekly basis. And, you know, sometimes it's a longer road than, you know, than families are expecting, you know, and there's a lot of support needed with that.
0: Yeah, I always try to, because there's an eagerness when somebody or a family makes the decision to get treatment or get services, right? And they're like, okay, it's been 2 months. And I always say, how many years has it been an issue? Because, you know, you have to kind of have patience on the flip side, where we're so used to that immediate fix in our culture of popping a pill and feeling better.
2: Absolutely.
0: And it translates even to therapy. Like, well, I've been to 6 therapy sessions. When am I going to get better? And I'm like, well, it takes a little bit of patience and time.
2: It's an old expression in recovery. They say, you know, if you're walking into the woods for 6 years and you turn around and walk the other way, walk out for a day, you're still in it. You know, it takes some time to sort it out, you know, but not to be in it alone. That's what the point of treatment is, and getting family involvement in.
0: Yeah, that's great. So next week we're actually interviewing Leanna, who, what is her title?
2: Leanna Ross, our assistant director for community relations. She's
0: great.
2: An awesome therapist, works a lot in substance use and eating disorders, and another person I'm very proud of to be part of our practice.
0: Yeah, she's wonderful. I look forward to interviewing her as well, and I think she'll talk a lot about the details of the actual clinical services that you offer. But do you want to touch on just a few areas? You just mentioned like eating disorder, anxiety, depression. Like, what are some areas that you cover?
2: Yeah, we've been very fortunate because of the staff we have that we've spent a lot of time training people with in specialized areas. We work a lot with the addiction community. We work a lot with trauma. We now have 5 clinicians that are trained in EMDR, which is a very specific type of trauma treatment, which has been phenomenal. You know, that's probably a whole show just to talk about what that does and how that speeds up the recovery process for people who are dealing with trauma, and enhances people's recovery who are trying to get sober. We have obviously we have a marriage and family therapist and some other therapists that work with the family, because that is, as we were saying, that is a big component to how do we, you know, ensure a proper recovery, is we got to help to treat the family. And we have a lot of therapists, as I said before, that work with kids. We have some that just work with young kids. We have some that just work with adolescents. And some a little bit of both, you know. So we, you know, again, I think my background is also in school social work. Mm-hmm. So my background's in working with people in recovery and school social work. So it was easy to kind of find people who are really good at this. Mm-hmm. And that wasn't easy, but once I did it and bring a kind of talk them into joining us, and it's really made a great, I'm very proud of the team we've developed, because we were able to do a lot of different things like that. But anxiety, depression, trauma, EMDR has been a big thing right now. Some hypnotherapy.
0: And what age do you work with?
2: I guess the joke is, Robbie, 4 to 99.
0: Yeah.
2: You know, but if someone's older than 99, we're willing to, you know. We've just found, like, you know, when anyone younger to the age of 4, really working with the family dynamic at that point, and we find that most effective, not that we won't, but we really have certain therapists are more geared towards our younger population, and some of our other therapists are geared towards older. Mm-hmm. You know, so it's not like we're doing everybody. We do have a team of about 21 clinicians at this point, between virtual and in person. So we can definitely cover a wide spectrum of people, and we have a lot of different specialties that this team has. So I'm really proud of them.
0: And what's the phone number again?
2: Phone number is 631-351-2940, and the website is goodingwellness.com. And on Instagram, it's at GoodingWellnessPC. I think that's a thing, right? I'm still catching up on the social media stuff, but yes. But we love to be a resource for anybody. And if we can't help, we always make sure they get in the right direction, you know?
0: Yeah.
2: Just like Water Gap. Just like, that's why we've always gotten along so well, because I was trying to help somebody no matter what.
0: Yeah, absolutely. Collaboration is key. And
2: absolutely.
0: I always tell people, just don't go on Google.
2: Talk to somebody. Make a couple calls. Yeah.
0: You look up mental health resources on Google. All of a sudden, you're talking to somebody in Arizona.
2: Exactly.
0: You don't even realize.
2: Yes, absolutely. So
0: thank you for listening this week. Gooding Wellness is a wonderful practice in Cold Spring Harbor. Please check them out. And if you have any questions about anything you heard on the show or Water Gap Wellness, you can check us out at watergapwellness.com or call 646-599-0577. We hope you have a great day and a great week. And please tune in again next week to listen to Leanna Ross, who is one of the wonderful team members at Gooding Wellness. She's going to talk about some of the clinical services. Have a great day.
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5: For 103.9 LI News Radio, I'm Jay Oliver. An elderly Newport woman out dead after drowning in a private pool yesterday. Police in Suffolk County and EMS responded to the home on Devon Place. It was around 8 yesterday morning, according to police. And the 87-year-old victim who lived at the residence was pronounced dead at the scene. No foul play is suspected. Police in Suffolk, detectives reporting they've stopped scammers from stealing hundreds of thousands of dollars from a local senior citizen. The 69-year-old victim had reportedly withdrawn $466,000 from his IRA, and had to purchase gold bars. Just another instance of an ongoing scam. That's where criminals are targeting elderly residents, all through pop-up ads on their computers. Detectives are asking anyone who's experienced similar ads to contact police immediately. For 103.9 LI News Radio, I'm Jay Oliver.
6: ABC News, I'm Michelle Franzen. New details in Luigi Mangione's federal murder trial of United Healthcare CEO. Sources familiar with the matter tell ABC News during a conference scheduled for federal court Friday, it's expected that a guilty plea will be announced in connection with the federal prosecution of Mangione. ABC's Matt Rivers has more.
7: We've been here before. You know, earlier this year, we reported back in June that both sides were discussing a potential guilty plea, only for that to fall apart. We also heard from the defense team earlier this year that they were planning trying to pursue some sort of psychiatric defense before withdrawing that argument. So there's a couple of things that have happened that suggest that this legal team is willing to change course if it finds it prudent to do so.
6: In Massachusetts, the trial concluding for the day for Lindsay Clancy. She's the mother charged with killing her three children. Defense attorneys argue that Clancy suffered from postpartum psychosis and did not receive adequate medical care. On Wall Street today, stocks ending higher. This is ABC News.
8: From the LI News Radio Weather Center. For tonight, partly cloudy skies, overnight low around 68. For Friday, clear, lots of sunshine, will stay dry with a high near 83. Northwest wind as high as 20 miles per hour. Friday night, slight chance of showers before midnight, partly cloudy skies and a low around 65. Saturday, clear, plenty of sunshine throughout the day with a high near 81. Saturday night, partly cloudy, low around 65. Sunday, chance of rain in the afternoon, partly sunny and a high of 82. From the LI News Weather Center, I'm Chris Keith.
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10: 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So, once again, good morning, Long Island. And whether you're tuned in to your morning commute down the LIE currently, or firing up that grill in your backyard, or opening up your kitchen doors for another busy service, thank you for spending part of your day with me. Today we're taking a massive journey. We aren't just talking about what's for breakfast or lunch today. We are winding down the clock back thousands, tens of thousands of years. We're looking at the ultimate kitchen table, human history. Think about it. Every single empire, every migration, every war, every technological leap, it all tracks back to one fundamental human obsession. Where is our next meal coming from? And how do we make it taste better? Food didn't just fuel human history. Food wrote it. So, settle in and let's talk about how the kitchen shaped the human race. Let's start at square one. Picture our ancestors a couple of million years ago were hominids walking around the plains, spending most of our walking hours chewing tough plants, roots, and raw meat just to get enough calories to survive. Jaws working overtime, brain staying relatively compact because digestion takes up all of our energy. And then somebody or some accidental lightning strike introduced us to fire. Anthropologists call this the cooking hypothesis. When humans started throwing meat and tubers over an open flame, and everything changed. Cooking pre-digested foods for us. It breaks down tough collagen in meat and unlocks dense starches in plants. Suddenly, our bodies didn't have to work as hard to extract calories because we used fire. What happened next? our guts got smaller, our brains got bigger. The surplus energy allowed the human's prefrontal cortex to expand. We started sitting around that fire at night. We started talking, sharing stories, planning hunts, building communities. Cooking wasn't just a survival tactic. It was the birthplace of human society. The very first restaurant was a circle of dirt around a campfire. Where do you think Sunday night cooking comes from? Sunday night meals come from? Fast forward a few millennia. For most of our time on Earth, we were hunter-gatherers, following herds and foraging seasonally. But around 10,000 to 12,000 years ago, right at the dawn of the Neolithic era, humans in the Fertile Crescent looked at wild grasses, wheat, and barley and said, "What if we stayed put and grew this ourselves?" This was the agricultural revolution. It's often painted as a purely positive leap forward, but it was a massive gamble. Hunter-gatherers actually had a pretty diverse diet and worked fewer hours than early farmers. But agriculture offered one thing hunting never could: predictability. And with predictability came surplus. For the first time in history, you could grow more food than your immediate family could eat. That surplus led to specialization. Suddenly, not everyone had to farm. You could have a guy who just makes pottery, a guy who builds walls, a guy who writes laws, and, well, eventually, guys who cook professionally, like myself. Grain became currency. It built the pyramids of Egypt. Those workers were largely paid in bread and beer. It built the Roman Empire, which relied on the massive grain fields of North Africa. When you control the grain, you control the world. All right, we covered a lot of history so far. And now your stomach is probably starting to rumble. Let's bring those ancient agricultural roots right into your modern kitchen with a recipe that honors the simplicity of early human ingenuity. How about we make this ancient hearth flatbread paired with a roasted root mash? Sounds interesting. My producer in here is nodding his head to that one. So this will take about 10 minutes of prep time, 5 minutes of cook time, yields about 4 flatbreads. So you want 2 cups of ancient grain flour. What is that? It's spelt emmer or whole wheat flour. Okay. 3/4 cup of lukewarm water. 1 teaspoon of sea salt or kosher salt. 2 tablespoons of olive oil plus a little bit extra to kind of finish over the flatbread. And this is optional. You can do a pinch of rosemary or crushed garlic to cover that flatbread. So in a mixing bowl, combine the flour, sea salt / kosher salt. You want to slowly pour in the lukewarm water and olive oil, stirring with a wooden spoon until a shaggy dough forms. Turn the dough out onto a clean surface and knead it for about 3 to 5 minutes until it becomes smooth. Then let it rest for about 10 minutes. Divide the dough into 4 equal bowls and roll them out thin on a floured surface. Heat a cast iron skillet over medium-high heat until hot. No need to oil that pan. Cook each flatbread for about 2 minutes per side until bubbling and lightly charred. Brush immediately with an olive oil and a pinch of flaky sea salt. Pair that flatbread with a mash of parsnips, carrots, and sweet potatoes roasted with whole garlic cloves and smash in that butter. Because you know, butter makes everything taste even better. And you got a meal that would make a Neolithic farmer feel right at home, just with a lot more flavor. So, we're heading down to the end of the first segment here on 103.9 FM. Don't touch that dial when we come back for the second half. We're sailing across oceans, trading spices, and looking at how the discovery of the New World completely flipped global cuisine on its head. So stay tuned for that in the second half. And you are listening to the Chef Charles J. Show on 103.9 FM, LI News Radio. 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
19: Oh, girl, this is Jimmy Fallon inviting you to join us on a big Thursday episode of Fox Across America. Jim Jordan, superstar congressman from the great state of Ohio. He's got communism on the ballot up north in Michigan. We'll talk to him about it, plus Diamond Dave Landau, comedy's sexiest man. He is a Michigander by trade. 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
10: 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And visit us at 140 River Avenue in Patchogue. And that first segment, we looked at fire and farming. Now let's talk about adventure, greed, and flavor. The spice routes. For centuries in medieval history or medieval Europe, food preservation was brutal. Without refrigeration, winter meats, eating salted, dried, or nearly spoiled meats. Spices weren't just culinary luxuries to show off your wealth at a banquet table. They were essential masking agents for food that was turning past its prime and powerful medicines. So refrigeration was a huge issue. And you had to mask it somehow to get through to preserve it. They grew the colorful smells coming out of it. And black pepper from India, cinnamon from Sri Lanka, nutmeg from the Banda Islands, these substances were worth more than the weight in gold. They required perilous, month-long overland journeys along the Silk Road or treacherous sea voyages. And when the Ottoman Empire took control of those traditional land routes in the 15th century, European nations panicked. European monarchs didn't fund explorers like Christopher Columbus, Vasco da Gama, and Ferdinand Magellan out of pure scientific curiosity. They were looking for a shortcut to the spice cabinet. They set sail looking for pepper and cinnamon, and instead, they accidentally collided with entire continents, which brings us to the greatest culinary collision in human history, the Columbian Exchange. Imagine Italian food without tomatoes. Imagine Irish cuisine without potatoes. Imagine Thai food without chili peppers, or an authentic Mexican mole without chocolate. Before 1492, none of those things existed in those places. The Columbian Exchange was the massive permanent transfer of plants, animals, culture, and human populations between the Old World and the New World. It completely redrew the global menu. To the Americas went wheat, sugarcane, coffee, horses, cattle, and unfortunately, devastating diseases. To Europe, Asia, and Africa came potatoes, tomatoes, maize, which is corn, chili peppers, cassava, vanilla, and cacao. Consider the potato. When it was first introduced to Europe, people were deeply suspicious of it. The English thought it caused leprosy. The French thought it caused lower class rebellion. But once European rulers realized that an acre of potatoes could feed twice as many people as an acre of wheat, the potatoes grew underground, safe from invading armies, burning fields, and the potatoes saved Europe from widespread starvation and fueled the Industrial Revolution. They all loved it. History isn't just shaped by generals and kings. It's shaped by farmers planting nightshades in foreign soil, they finally realized. To celebrate this incredible culinary mashup creation by centuries of trade, exploration, and cultural exchange, I want to leave you with a recipe that brings old and new worlds together in one pot. The new world of the Americas. The old world of Europe. So let's think about this, the global melting pot stew. Yeah, I think that's a good name for this recipe, right? I think that's a good name for this recipe. So this will take about 20 minutes. Cooking time is about 2.5 hours. Yields about enough for 6 people. So this is going to be a braised pork and a root stew. Okay, so you want 3 pounds of center-cut pork shoulder, cut into large 2-inch chunks. Remember, guys, quality ingredients make all the difference. Look for clean cuts with proper marbling in your pork shoulder. You're going to also need 3 tablespoons of olive oil, 1 large onion, dice, which comes from the Old World, is where onions are from, 2 cloves of garlic, mince, again, Old World, 2 medium sweet potatoes peeled and cubed. This is from the New World. 3 heirloom tomatoes chopped or 1 can of crushed tomatoes, New World. 2 cups of rich bone broth, or you can substitute chicken or beef stock. 1 tablespoon of smoked paprika from the New World. 1 teaspoon of ground cumin from the Old World. Salt and freshly cracked black pepper to taste, and chopped fresh cilantro or parsley for garnishment. So what you want to do is preheat your oven to 325 and prep a heavy bottom Dutch pan for stovetop simmering. 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You can use a pan for this to sear it, get it coating. You just want to lock in all those juices before you start slow cooking this product. Then remove the pork and set aside. In the same pot, tossing your diced onions and garlic, saute until fragrant and translucent. Stirring your smoked paprika and cumin, letting the spices bloom in the remaining fats for about 60 seconds. Add the tomatoes, scraping all of those delicious brown bits from the bottom of that pot. return that pork back into the pot. Add the sweet potato cubes, pour in your broth until everything is mostly submerged. Cover with a fitting lid. If you don't have that, use aluminum foil. I usually do plastic wrap and then aluminum foil. And bake in the oven at 325 degrees for about 2 hours until the pork is fork tender and falling apart, melting right into that rich spiced tomato and sweet potato sauce. Ladle in deep bowls, top with those fresh herbs, and serve alongside a piece of crusty bread. That dish right there is history in a bowl. Old world pork and spices meet new world tomatoes, potatoes, and peppers. Every bite tells a story of how our world is connected. I hope you guys enjoyed this history of food. From the beginnings to where we currently are on today, how my career has came about from the agricultural revolution, the learning of fire and what to do with it through trial and error. Everything that is associated with food kind of shapes what we are today. We've traveled from the first sparks of prehistoric campfire to the bustling spice markets of antiquity. And across the Atlantic Ocean during the age of exploration. Food is our common denominator. No matter where you come from, what language you speak, or what history you carry, we all gather around the table. We break bread together. We celebrate, we mourn, we negotiate, and we love over food. Next time you sit down for a meal, whether it's a quick lunch or on the go, or a slow-cooked family dinner, take a second to appreciate the journey that ingredients took to get to your plate. History just isn't in textbooks. It's on your fork. It's in those recipes passed down from generation to generation of how they were made, the struggles that carry those recipes to your dinner table. Thank you for tuning in to the Chef Charles J. Show right here on 103.9 FM at LI News Radio. 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
22: For 103.9 LI News Radio, I'm Jay Oliver. Police in Suffolk now warning the dangers of e-bikes, especially when they're being operated by children. In Copec last week, a teenager riding an illegal electric motorcycle crashed into a Suffolk police vehicle at Colombo and Dante Avenues. AAA now reporting a nearly 300% increase in crashes, all involving e-bikes or e-scooters, all since 2017 in Suffolk County this year. There have been 8 e-bike crashes, all resulting in serious injuries. Police investigating a double homicide in Hempstead. 2 men found dead in the basement of a home on Angevine Avenue yesterday. Both men had severed gunshot wounds, according to police. And there's been no identification on either victim as of yet. For 103.9 LI News Radio, I'm Jay Oliver.
23: ABC News, I'm Michelle Franzen. A U.S. official tells ABC News a sailor aboard the carrier USS Abraham Lincoln went overboard last month but was quickly recovered from the ocean. The incident is under investigation. The Navy, in a statement, denied reports of suicide attempts and is addressing supplies that are running low. ABC News contributor Mick Mulroy says the sailors on board have not stopped at a port for some time.
24: It really set a record for continuous days at sea, so without a port call, and that causes a lot of the issues, of course, because supplies run very short. and days become essentially continuous. But it's important also to point out that this crew has done an exceptional job at carrying out the mission.
23: Heavy rains leading to flash flooding in the Midwest. Swift water rescue still taking place in parts of Indiana. In Cambridge City, east of Indianapolis, the entire town appears to be flooded. And one winning Powerball ticket last night, drawn in Quincy, Illinois, with a $1 billion jackpot. This is ABC News.
1: From the LI News Radio Weather Center. For tonight, partly cloudy skies, overnight low around 68. For Friday, clear, lots of sunshine, will stay dry with a high near 83. Northwest wind as high as 20 miles per hour. Friday night, slight chance of showers before midnight, partly cloudy skies and a low around 65. Saturday, clear, plenty of sunshine throughout the day with a high near 81. Saturday night, partly cloudy, low around 65. Sunday, chance of rain in the afternoon, partly sunny and a high of 82. From the LI News Weather Center, I'm Chris Keith.
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7: 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I was diagnosed with lupus, Hashimoto's, chronic fatigue, and other inflammatory conditions. I became so inflamed that I didn't even look the same. 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
6: I'd like to welcome everyone to the Frank McKay Show. Frank McKay here with a clutch player. Any way you slice it, absolutely amazing. He's also a survivor. I think his story is just unbelievable. Success story, and it's inspirational. Right now, we want to talk about his memoir, The Hardest Comeback. Scott Spezio is our very special guest. We've got a couple championships behind him, but he's got more than that. He's got a lot to be proud of beyond baseball. Without further ado, let me bring on Scott Spezio. Scott, how are you?
8: I'm doing great, Frank. How's it going out there?
6: We're doing great, and I'll tell you what, better now that I'm talking to you. You're certainly not that guy that just put on roller skates and cruise through life without any potholes or without any trouble. And I tell you what, you got to be proud of the fact that you're standing, you're still standing, and here you are writing about it. I think a lot of people are going to be inspired by this book.
8: Well, thank you. Yeah. You know, everything was kind of cruising along until I got injured, you know, later in my career in Seattle. I had played with Oakland for 3 years and then Anaheim for four, won the World Series with them in 2002, and then signed as a free agent. Seattle got hurt, blew out my T6 and T7 disc, a lot of pain. Instead of handling it the right way, I started drinking just to kind of fit in because I wasn't playing for a little bit. I was at 32 years old, and then I just kind of, you know, as I drank, it helped with the pain, it helped with the depression of not playing and the anxiety, and just kind of went down the wrong path. And a year later, saw my first drug, kind of ran with that for a while. I was able to come back in 2006 to win another World Series with the Cardinals. They had a little bit of a reprieve, but by 2007, I'd given up everything in my life for two things, and that was drugs and alcohol. From there, it was another 10 years before I was able to beat it. Over 8 years sober and just trying to share my story. That's why we wrote the book. We wanted to give people hope and tell them it's never too late, you know, get out of that hole that you're in and, you know, mend broken relationships and everything like that.
6: Scott, let me ask you about the process of writing the book. I've got 8 books out, but none of them are memoirs. I've got to believe, and I ask everybody who writes one the same thing, it's got to be somewhat cathartic in a way, painful, joyous, difficult, easy in some spots. What kind of emotion did you experience while you're going through this?
8: Yeah, you hit it on the head. You know, there's some things that was really cool. You know, I had my dad write the foreword for me. He's 84 years old. He played 9 years in the big leagues and won 2 World Series as well.
6: Wow.
8: So that was kind of neat. Yeah. We're the only father-son to win 2 apiece and the only father-son to win with the same organization. As of right now in history, you know, never know with Bellinger, but
6: yeah, right.
8: with the two Bellingers, we talked about my grandpa and, you know, his role on my dad's career. And then, you know, me and my dad talked about him. And then we talked about my dad's career. That was all off. And my career was mostly incredible. And then, you know, I would say chapters like 21 through 25 or 24, it's really hard for me to even read those. Those were really tough to write. There were some times where I couldn't remember, good 6 years where I couldn't remember which year was which. You know, I was just like, I know this happened, I can't remember exactly when it happened. I had to read my book a bunch of times during edits. I'd always get around 21 and not want to read anymore, you know?
6: Yeah.
8: And then I'd skip ahead to 25 and 26, and then, you know, finally, little by little, go through 22 through 24. And I think there was some healing stuff in there, I think, for my dad as well. And it would be so much easier just to write about the great stuff, but that's really not the purpose that I wrote it. I wrote it to help people. I just felt a calling that if I could hand, you know, you always hear people say, if I could help one person, and that is the truth. I mean, I've already had people reach out to me saying, boy, I'm going through that right now. I actually got it like at 2 a.m. last night. I got a message saying urgent. You know, I know a former baseball player that's in the same situation, but he's denying it. Would you talk to me and possibly him? I'm like, absolutely. I get calls like that all the time. And so that's why I did it, even though it's sometimes tough.
6: Listen, I think you're a heroic figure, not only on the field, but off the field, and the fact that you're talking about it so openly. Congrats to you and your dad. He's got to be very proud of you on all ends on all of this. Sarah Bernhard, the famous silent film star, had a great line. She said, there's no shame in falling down. The only shame is not trying to pick yourself up once you fall down. I'll tell you, that goes for you and a lot of other folks. Tell us anything else you could tell us. I'm going to try to keep you on schedule. I could talk to you for an hour, and hopefully maybe we could set that up. Tell us anything else in short that you learned real quick. And if you can, give us a website or a social media site that we could follow. But any real quick lessons in short, Reader's Digest version of what you learned during this process.
8: My faith really helped me get myself out of the hole. You know, I tried getting out myself. I ended up learning that I had to rely on others that really helped pull me out and rely on God. And he did. He pulled me out of a pit that I tried to get out myself so many times and couldn't do it. And I always say, just never give up. As long as you've got a breath, you got a pen to write a great ending to your story. As far as in my book, you can get on Amazon or Barnes & Noble or pretty much everywhere. We're Amazon number one bestseller right now. And you can get autographed copy at scottspezio.com. Also, I have a documentary coming out on September 10th. It'll be in 18 theaters around St. Louis and between Chicago and St. Louis, 18 theaters. And then it'll be out on Rediscover TV. Streaming after that.
6: Congratulations to you. Thanks so much for being here. God bless, Scott. Just keep up the great work.
8: Thank you, Frank. Really appreciate it.
6: Scott Spezio has been our very special guest, World Series hero. You know, who can forget his unbelievable Game 6 homer, helped deliver the Anaheim Angels their first and only World Series title in 2002. Another championship with the Cardinals in 2006. Amazing career, wow, that he had. So I assume his father, the franchise father played for, was the Cardinals, because the Angels never won another championship, so it had to be the Cardinals that he won with. Listen, good for him and good for his dad to see this 20th anniversary of the Cardinals 2006 World Championship, and it kind of matches up with what he's done. I love these stories. Look, a lot of people go through this and they want to talk about it, and that's fine too. You know, there's something about recovery. And people who have hit rock bottom are willing to fight back, and bless those guys. The Hardest Comeback is the name of it. It's a memoir by Scott Spezio, baseball player, Major League Baseball player, two-time World Series champ. Frank McKay here signing off. Check him out, and we'll, you know, something tells me we'll speak again and get him for a longer period of time. Love these stories. Comeback, redemption, recovery stories. Just love it. Mental health, addiction. It's just, oh, listen, we're the country of second chances. Bless this guy. Anyway, Scott Spezio has been our very special guest. We'll see you next time on The Frank McKay Show.
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6: I'd like to welcome everyone to the Frank McKay Show. Frank McKay here. So much more importantly, our very special is Mark M.K. McLaughlin. He's a singer-songwriter from Long Island, but he's traveling everywhere to show off his talent, and he's got a unique gig and, you know, several gigs. It's sports-related. Savannah Bananas, who everybody absolutely loves when they see him. I haven't seen them yet, but I heard they're great. I heard there's nothing like them. I guess the Harlem Globetrotters of baseball is what we hear all the time, and we'll talk about that in a little bit. But so much is going right for this guy right now, and if you hear his voice, you'll know why. MK, how are you?
11: I'm doing great, Frank. Thank you so much for having me on the show. Really appreciate it.
6: Yeah, well, listen, appreciate your time here and your talent. Give us a little bit of background before you get into what you're doing right now. Give us a little bit of your background and give us the Reader's Digest version of where you were born, where you were raised.
11: First generation born here. My mom's from Guyana. My dad's from Jamaica. I love this country, hence why I sing the national anthem so much. But my humble beginning started as a singer-songwriter, working for radio. I was working for CD 101.9 Jazz, Kiss FM and Hot 97, and I'd write, you know, jingles for the radio station in the morning. And I started singing them, and then they allowed me to start performing some songs, and then I started recording songs, and they played it on the radio, And they was very supportive of what I was doing because I was like the number one team player with the station. That grew into me working with organizations like the Colon Cancer Foundation after my brother passed away from colon cancer. I started working with them and doing concerts with them, TJIF Fridays, to create awareness and better options for eating to create awareness for colon cancer. It started my journey into community events, creating, you know, We Huddle to Help, which is a flag football game where we raise canned goods. In order to play flag football, you got to donate canned goods and, you know, special things like Food Unites, where we had, you know, local legislation, grant money, help us supply restaurants with entertainment, marketing, were in need of it. Like, it became like a food tour. And even Black History on Screen, where we had an awareness night with the Negro League that Dwight Gooden from the New York Mets hosted with us.
0: So, and Yankees.
11: You know, yes, and the Yankees. So, it's been a really humbling journey that led into a lot of other things. I like to say, Frank, that music is the vehicle and it leads into all these different, you know, areas of opportunity and community betterment.
0: We all appreciate everything you just said there. It's wonderful. And giving back is such a huge thing. Let's get into how you got into the sports angle and the connection between sports and music, because I think it's fascinating.

0: opportunity to bring some disabled kids with no special needs. I had the opportunity to bring them on field with me. And they announced the kids and they announced myself. And I'll never forget, that was one of the most scariest, you know, experiences in my life. Because as I came out of home field, the whole place just looked like the movie Gladiator, the arena. You know, it looked like that. So, but we nailed it. And hence why they've allowed me to come back, and we're coming back again next season. So
1: listen, congratulations on that. That is just, it's amazing and wonderful that you're including the special needs guys there too. You're always thinking ahead. Frank McKay here with Mark M.K. McLaughlin. If you're just joining us a little late, or if you're just turning on your radio a little late, M.K. is tying his musical talents in with sports. Let's jump into the Savannah Bananas. That sounds like a great opportunity for you. It sounds like a lot of fun, but also a lot of exposure as well.
0: Oh my gosh, Frank, that was amazing. You know, one of the things that Savannah Bananas did, the Banana Ball, they got the clowns from the Negro League involved in their league. They brought back the clowns, the Indianapolis clowns. It's so ironic that my last event at the Suffolk Theater was an event creating awareness for the Negro League, because Major League Baseball is, you know, has finally recognized their stats. And we had, like I mentioned, Dwight Gooden from the Mets and Yankees. We were to the coast. But when I sent in my submission to the Savannah Bananas to sing the national anthem, I didn't realize that they love what I did with the Mets, and they love what I did with the New York Liberty and everything else, the Hamptons Classic. And I didn't know they was going to place me to sing the national anthem for the Indianapolis Clowns, their first game back in Connecticut.
1: An honor.
0: I guess the party animals.
1: Wow.
0: And it was so much people, and it was such a beautiful event, and they broke down the history of the Negro League and everything. And I sat back, and they allowed me to sit in the dugout. So they performed for like an hour before the game even started. It was like a festival, actually, in the streets.
1: Amazing.
0: You know, they've had like a festival going on in the streets, and the gate opened, people rushed in. It was just an experience I never saw before. And, you know, we were sitting in the dugout, and they're showing on the screen the history of the clowns and everything like that, and the songs and the performing, and people just coming together and united and waving their hands together. And it was like, Frank, I kid you not, it was like, it caught me off guard. I sat there and I was just like, wow. And I, for the first time in a long time, I got nervous, because I'm like, I got to make sure I represent for this, because this is like, well, I mean, it's always special, but this was something different. I never saw that before. I didn't realize what was happening, you know, and they didn't, you know, they just said, hey, we like what you're doing, come on down. And they're busy, you know, so I get it. Like, you know, they didn't have the time to like give me a full breakdown of exactly what was going to happen. But when I saw it, I was just like in amazement. I couldn't believe it. It was a beautiful night, and so sold out, so many thousands of people, and the kids. That's the main thing. Kids had so much fun. You know, I always say anything for the kids. So it was a beautiful night.
1: Yeah, well, listen, kudos to the major leagues, and shame on them at the same time for taking so long to recognize the Negro League's statistics. I mean, Josh Gibson, Satchel Paige, Jackie Robinson, of course, started in Negro Leagues, Hank Aaron, all the greats from that time period started there, because they were blocked out of the major leagues before, of course, Jackie Robinson broke the color barrier. But just very, very important to me. I've got a couple of baseball books out, but nothing on the Negro Leagues. But it's important to me, and I think everybody should be important, everybody to recognize and keep that history alive. MK, let me get your website, social media site, and tell us anything else that we need to know about what you're doing coming up so we could follow it, and definitely give us that website before you go.
0: Sure. So my website is www.markmkmclaughlin. 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And my social media is official Mark MK. Instagram and Facebook and TikTok. I have some news I'd like to break to you.
1: Please.
0: Too. I spoke to Josh Gibson Jr. and my friend, the same friend that got me the Mets, is working on getting an opportunity to do a film, and they're in talks with either the Tyler Perry production company or Warner Brothers. They're tapping me on to do some music for them. I'd like to bring them on board to do an interview with you as soon as that's done.
1: Absolutely. You know, Josh Gibson Jr., I mean, that would be a fascinating conversation. For those who don't know, Josh Gibson was considered the Black Babe Ruth, and some people, even white historians, think maybe it should be the other way around. Babe Ruth could have been the white Josh Gibson. I mean, he was that great. And

0: 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MK, thank you so much for here. 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
1: 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So I really do appreciate you and your platform.
0: We'll be talking to you again real soon. Mark M.K. McLaughlin is our very special guest. And go to his website, check it out. Very talented man. Frank McKay signing off. We'll see you next time on The Frank McKay Show.
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7: For 103.9 LI News Radio, I'm Jay Oliver. Police investigating a double homicide in Hempstead. Two men were found dead in the basement of a home on Angevine Avenue yesterday. Both men had suffered gunshot wounds, according to police, and there's been no identification on either victim released yet. Dozens of cats being cared for after they were rescued from a home in Westbury this week. Responders were called to the residence on Monday after a tree fell on the home in total. 37 cats had to be removed from the property, some that had to be pulled out from the rubble. Happy Cat Inc. now taking care of the cats and says that most all of the animals, well, they were in good health. Police in Suffolk now warning the dangers of e-bikes, especially when they're being operated by kids in Copec last week. A teen riding an illegal electric motorcycle crashed into a Suffolk police vehicle at Colombo and Dante Avenues. AAA now reporting a nearly 300% increase in crashes involving e-bike or e-scooters, all since 2017. In Suffolk this year, there have been 8 e-bike crashes, all resulting in serious injuries. For 103.9 LI News Radio, I'm Jay Oliver.
8: ABC News, I'm Michelle Franzen. A U.S. official tells ABC News a sailor aboard the carrier USS Abraham Lincoln went overboard last month but was quickly recovered from the ocean. The incident is under investigation. The Navy, in a statement, denied reports of suicide attempts and is addressing supplies that are running low. ABC News contributor Mick Mulroy says the sailors on board have not stopped at a port for some time.
9: It really set a record for continuous days at sea, so without a port call, and that causes a lot of the issues, of course, because supplies run very short and days become essentially continuous. But it's important also to point out that this crew has done an exceptional job at carrying out the mission.
8: Heavy rains leading to flash flooding in the Midwest. Swift water rescue still taking place in parts of Indiana. In Cambridge City, east of Indianapolis, the entire town appears to be flooded. And one winning Powerball ticket last night drawn in Quincy, Illinois, with a $1 billion jackpot. This is ABC News.
10: From the LI News Radio Weather Center. For tonight, partly cloudy skies, overnight low around 68. For Friday, clear, lots of sunshine, will stay dry with a high near 83. Northwest wind as high as 20 miles per hour. Friday night, slight chance of showers before midnight, partly cloudy skies and a low around 65. Saturday, clear, plenty of sunshine throughout the day with a high near 81. Saturday night, partly cloudy, low around 65. Sunday, chance of rain in the afternoon, partly sunny and a high of 82. From the LI News Weather Center, I'm Chris Keith.
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22: I'd like to welcome everyone.
23: Ew, yeah. I want to welcome
22: Lewin. She's interrupting me. How about this? But if you have to be interrupted, you might as well be interrupted by a wonderful actress. She's absolutely fantastic. Beverly D'Angelo is here with us, and I've loved her in so many things. I mean, of course, Patsy Cline. She portrayed Patsy Cline and did her own vocals in Coal Miner's Daughter. She was absolutely terrific. I think she got country music awards, and her and Sissy Spacek both did their own vocals in that. But one thing I tell you, I wish she got more credit for, she was a great Stella Kowalski in Streetcar. I thought she was terrific, and it's just overshadowed by the Kazan film with, you know, Brando and Vivian Leigh and Hunter. All of them overshadowed, but she, to me, she was the best Stella Kowalski I've ever seen in my life. And she's absolutely terrific. And you've seen her in Hair. She was great in that. Annie Hall, I think before that. What a run she's had. What a career she's put together. And now her latest is The Good House. And it's based off the best-selling novel. And that's a hell of a cast there. My wife is insisting on seeing it. And I'm not arguing at all, because Beverly D'Angelo's in there, along with Sigourney Weaver and Kevin Kline. But without further ado, Beverly D'Angelo, how are you?
23: I'm fine. That's quite a run-up. Thank you.
22: Yeah.
23: Okay. First of all, that Streetcar Named Desire was interesting because we, unlike the film, we filmed the play, basically.
22: Yeah.
23: We did every scene. There were some scenes that were cut in the film. And wonderfully, I got nominated for an Emmy for that. So it meant something to me. Truth in advertising. Gotta do truth in advertising. Yeah. I'm only in this film for a teensy little bit. I play Mamie Lang as a childhood friend. But I do want to speak to Sigourney Weaver's performance, which really is Oscar caliber. I mean, she's one of our greats. It's really Oscar caliber, and I want everybody to see it. Can't give her enough accolades, you know. I really can't give her enough accolades. You mentioned Coal Miner's Daughter. I am sad about Loretta's passing. I know we'll never see the likes of her again. We'll never see somebody come up, you know, butcher a hall or get married at 15, have six kids at the age of, you know, by the time she's 30, and go from where she came from to what she achieved in her life with her authenticity intact. It's miraculous. And I loved her. I loved meeting her. And I loved being, you know, playing that part of Patsy Cline and embodying someone that was so important to Loretta.
22: Yeah, you were terrific. Listen, I love you and everything. And sometimes your career gets overshadowed by Vacation because it's so popular and people love.
23: Well, no, yeah. You know what? It's not overshadowed at all. It's all part of it. It's interesting because yeah. Vacation, you know, people really, look, that the Griswolds are part of our culture. You know, every Christmas, you can find Christmas Vacation on a streamer, on television, on the internet. You can find it anywhere. And it's really part of our culture. And people are very invested in the Griswolds, and they're invested in that character of Ellen Griswold. And so it's funny because the people that like that, when you say overshadowed, the people that love that movie and the people that love Ellen Griswold, it's like they don't really care about anything else. It doesn't matter. But it's all good. It's all good because there's just, you know, a wide range of people. I mean, right now I'm working a lot. I'm in The Good House a little bit. I'm working on a CBS series that's going to air in the spring where I play a boss lady of all bosses in a series called True Lies. I have a film, the trailer just dropped for it, that I'm starring in called Violent Night. I'm going to do an appearance and an autograph signing with Chevy at Steel City Con, just outside of Pittsburgh. And I actually, there's another film I made with Tony Kaye, who directed American History X. So I've had a reunion with him on a film we just finished called The Trainer that he's editing now, and that's going to come out in 2023 also.
22: Yeah, I mean, you're constantly putting out work. The body of work is impressive, but the quality within the body of work is also wonderful. You're a wonderful actress.
23: Really sweet.
22: Let me just mention one thing. You mentioned pop culture, or you mentioned part of our culture. And I've said this just recently, having no idea that I was going to be speaking to you, but there's two women characters that I hear mentioned more and more. One, first and foremost, Alice Cramden. Like they'll say, "I'm Alice Cramden." In other words, like their husband has all these crazy ideas,
23: right.
22: And Ralph Cramden.
23: Right.
22: And the other one is Ellen Griswold.
23: Oh my God!
22: I've heard people say, "I'm Ellen Griswold." You know, in other words, their husband is, you know, wacky, and he's passionate, and he's trying to do the right thing. But you must have heard this before, right?
23: More and more I hear it as time goes by. That role, my role model for that role was my mother, who was, you know, devoted to my father. I was raised, you know, in a household of love and family values, and so if they think they're Ellen Griswold, then that's a little tip of the hat to my own mother. Priscilla.
22: Listen.
23: That's nice. I'm glad to hear that.
22: Congratulations. I'm thrilled at how you're approaching the Good House and you're pushing Sigourney Weaver, who's terrific. And it's the type of, we're gonna see it next week. I mean, we're slated to see this. And it's one of these films that, you know, this is the type of film that, Oscar likes. So, you know, hopefully they will get the attention. Before we let you go, and you kind of touched on a lot of what you've been going on, if you can, just for those who haven't read the book and don't know anything about it, just give us a quick overview of the Good House.
23: I'd say in a nutshell, it's the story of a person whose life has disintegrated, and you watch this woman, you know, struggle and do what she can to put it back together and retrieve herself and find love, and she does it. It's just a fabulous performance.
22: Beverly D'Angelo, do you have a website or a social media site, something that we could follow along?
23: Okay, thanks for asking. I should always be saying that. I just started Instagram. My Instagram account is official Beverly D'Angelo with the blue check. It's the only one that's verified. There are a lot of Beverly D'Angelo Instagrams, but this is mine that's verified, official Beverly D'Angelo. You can also go to cameo.com and get a personalized video.
22: Mm.
23: And I'm on Facebook. Again, look for the blue checks. Look for the verification. It took me forever to get verified because there are a lot of fan accounts and there's some imposters.
22: Yeah. Terrible. Terrible there, but listen, take a bow. Congratulations. A great career, still going strong. Just look back and be very proud of what you've done.
23: I really appreciate it. That was so kind for you to, like, just encapsulate kind of like everything in the whole world. Thank you so much, honey. Thank you.
22: Beverly, thank you very much for being here.
23: All right.
22: Wonderful actress and, you know, what a career. Just, you know what, you know, I'm sure so many people hit her right away with the Griswold thing and whatever. She has no shame in that. I mean, she's done some very serious roles, like we were talking about, in Streetcar, and she played Stella in Streetcar, and she looked tortured in it. And I mean, she did a great job, but again, it is different than the film. It is more like the play, but she was great in it. I mean, she was just great as Stella. You know, Patsy Cline, we mentioned Every Which Way But Loose, which was, she played opposite Clint Eastwood in that. She had one hell of a run in the 70s, and it kept going with Vacation. Of course, she was married to Al Pacino, you know, something people probably ask her about all the time, but, you know, maybe the greatest actor, along with De Niro of our time, and, you know, the next generation after Brando and that whole crew. But Beverly D'Angelo is a big part of our culture and our pop culture for sure, with the Griswolds and Vacation. And she just did an amazing role and created a wonderful character in that. And I'm serious about the two. I hear that a lot. Ellen Griswold and Alice Cramden. By far, Alice Cramden, I hear more than, you know, more than I can imagine. And, you know, anybody who's got a husband who's, you know, looking for, quick, you know, get rich quick schemes, they have these ideas and they have this and that, you know, the wife will say, and it's really non-supportive, you know, to say that I'm Alice Cramden. Because if you know the character of Ralph Cramden, you'll know what a dope Jackie Gleason's character was. Bus driver with the big ideas and the heavy set guy. But the other one that I hear like that is I'm Ellen Griswold, because Chevy Chase, who also created a great character, just like Jackie Gleason did. I'll tell you what, just, you know, it's to be part of pop culture. She's right. The people that are really into that film. You know, my brother and his family watch Christmas Vacation every year. It's a ritual with them, and so many other people do. Not a bad place to be, but she is a great actress. Just a wonderful actress. Thrilled to have her here, and hopefully we'll get her back for a longer period of time. But Beverly D'Angelo has been our very special guest. The Good House is what she's promoting, and Sigourney Weaver and Kevin Kline. They're very, very, a good team player there. Talking about the work that Sigourney did and Kevin Kline did in that, and she, you know, plays a small role. But check her out on Cameo. It'd be great to have an Ellen Griswold. Well, and for those who remember Coal Miner's Daughter, I mean, to have a Patsy Cline, you know, reference to Beverly D'Angelo is just wonderful. She is fantastic. Thrilled to have her. Frank McKay signing off. We'll see you all next time.
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22: I'd like to welcome everyone to the Frank McKay Show with a living legend here with me today, and they're not making any more of them, that's for sure, and they've never made another one of them in the past. He's a Grammy Hall of Famer. He is a best-selling artist. I can't say enough about him and the length of time that he's been doing this for at such a high level is amazing. His story is incredible. His memoir is called Tell It Like It Is, My Story. I've ordered two, and all of you, get one for yourself, get one for a friend. Aaron Neville, how are you?
1: I'm fine. And how are you?
2: Well, doing terrific. Congratulations on everything, but I guess the latest thing is the book. How difficult was this from an emotional standpoint, or was it at all? I imagine just going through your life, going through the memoir, doing all of this, I imagine it's got to hit a lot of emotions.
1: It was a roller coaster of emotions, you know, like going over stuff that, you know, it's been in my heart and soul all my life. I knew about it and had, like, what they call it, my reverie, my remembering. It came easy, you know, like the lady that helped me write, her name is Beth Edelman. And the first thing she said was, Aaron, I want the book to be in your words. So that's how we did it, in my words. And like it was definitely emotional, up and down. Every emotion you can think of, laugh, cry, giggle, whatever.
2: Aaron, was there anything that you came across in particular that you just completely put out of your mind before, you completely forgot, but during the process it came back to you?
1: Not really. I mean, everything was there. It was set from day one. I started when I was 1 year old in the project, and, you know, in the Calio project, and that was like my innocent days. And, you know, after I moved out of the project at 13, and me and my friend Melvin, they call us Mole Face and Melvin, we started our escapade of, you know, doing stuff, stupid stuff, you know, stealing people's cars and using the drugs and all, you know.
2: I mean, this is the type of book I think that could actually, and I don't say this in any trite manner, this is the type of book that could change a lot of people's thinking, their lives, let's say parents that are dealing with troubled children that may be ready to write them off or to, you know, go the wrong way with them. It's got to feel good to relay all of these messages.
1: Yeah, I hope it does, you know, reach some youngsters and let them know that stuck and stupid ain't cool, you know? So that's what I was back in the days. I guess I call it stuck and stupid, doing dumb shit, you know?
2: Yeah. Oh, listen, it's stupid, yes, but I mean, if you have no direction, I mean, you're coming from a very poor area. And again, you know, I know you're owning up to everything, but it's an accomplishment, you know, falling or doing stupid things when you're younger is not to be ashamed of, as long as you learn from it and you move on. And obviously you've done that to have a legendary career. Was there a moment in your life where you said, wow, I've got this now, I've figured this out, and I'm completely on the right track?
1: Well, I figured that in 1981 when Bette Midler saw us at Tipitina's in New Orleans, and I sang Tell Her Like It Is, and she slid down off the stool and she was smitten, you know. So she said, you guys don't have a contract. She said, no. So she hooked us up with A&M Records with Herb Alpert and Jerry Moss, and that was the moment of truth. I said, I got to straighten my, you know, get my life straight. So we were recording in New York the Fire on the Body album. And the manager at the time, Bill Johnson, he hooked it up so when we finished the album, I could go into a rehab, something I had never, you know, even thought about. Because I think, you know, back in those days, rehab was for people that was rich, you know. And,
2: yeah.
1: But he had it set up so I was determined. I was scared to death, you know, because I knew about the streets. I didn't know about, you know, no rehab and all that. And that morning, about 3 o'clock in the morning, I was in the room, I had a piano and a cassette tape recorder, and I started singing spirituals like Sam Cooke and the Soul Stirrers. And when I was in my sixth grade class, I had to stand up in front of the class and recite a poem called Lovely Lady Dressed in Blue, Teach Me How to Pray. And the little kid in me was looking for prayer, so I put that to music that night, like somebody was telling me how to sing it. And, you know, it was a scary time for me, but exciting at the same time, because I was definitely trying to get off that horse, you know.
2: Are there people from that time period that you met during that recovery and during that, you know, the rehab period? Are there people you're still in touch with today?
1: No, not at all. The people that I was in rehab with, I met a couple of them, but this one lady, this one elderly white lady, when I came and she told me, she said, hey, man, you first came and I was scared of you. She said, but after I've known you, I know you got a good heart. So, and she gave me a book called The Greatest Miracle by Og O.G. Mandino.
2: Yeah.
1: Og Mandino. And it was a book. In the back of it was things called God Memorandum, where he told you how you were a miracle. And that really helped me to see things in a different light, you know. You said when your parents got together to make you, there were so many million cells trying to get there, but you were the one that made it. You know, that's miracle number one. So, you know, it gave me a lot of insight to fight the demon, you know.
2: Yeah. Hey, listen, it's one of my favorite books of all time. I have all four of my children have read it as well. Aaron, I know you're on a schedule here. Congratulations on an amazing life, an amazing career, still going strong, and this book is just long awaited. Can you tell us anything else we should know before we let you go? And if you have a website or a social media site, please give that to us.
1: Well, I was on Facebook, but it was too crazy. I got off. So my management, they handle that part of it, you know. You know, like...
2: Yeah. Well,
1: Facebook was like crack. It would get up in the morning. What they doing? I don't even know what they're doing.
2: Listen, just keep doing what you're doing. Congrats. You're the best. Yeah. Absolutely thrilled to have you. And congrats on the book.
1: Thank you.
2: Aaron Neville, everyone. Wow. Just every once in a while you get somebody, you know, I wish I had longer time with, but man, his story is dark, and it's very positive, ended up very positive, and it's going to be an interesting, you know, movie, I guess, one day, depending on how they do it, right? Sometimes they'll take a great story and make it very, very hokey, but if somebody real gets a hold of it and gets into all the serious problems Aaron has had, And has accomplished around those problems and in spite of those problems. It's interesting. He said Bette Midler, who figured this out in 1981, you know, he's had hits before that. He had a career before 81, that's for sure. He had the Neville Brothers, and he's, let me see when, I'm just peeking through here, but he's from New Orleans originally in that, this very, very heavily poor, high crime project in New Orleans, and he's come out of there. He's got the dagger tattoo on his cheek, and he wears a St. Jude patron saint earring. If you ever seen the very distinctive looking earring he has, it's St. Jude, which is the saint, the patron saint of lost causes. And, you know, I imagine that, that says it all, right there. But yeah, he's, had an amazing career. He is, like I said, born and raised in New Orleans. Now he's up in Dutchess County near like Poughkeepsie and that area. If I'm remembering that correctly, I know, and somebody wanted to introduce me to him up there, but he wasn't around. It was just recently, too, and we were going to do some kind of lunch, and he wasn't in town. But all total, he has 5 Grammy Awards and 14 nominations. He's just got an amazing voice. Adult contemporary is his area, his genre. 3 number one hits, Tell It Like It Is, and, made Rolling Stone's greatest, hit list, greatest 500, so it's probably higher than that. I'm just kind of reading off that. But, it's just, I don't know much. I think that was with Linda Ronstadt, right? Tell It Like It is obviously his big number one hit. And amazing. Just a great career. Honored to have him. Aaron Neville has been our very special guest, and not only because of what he's done in the studio and on stage, but I mean what he's accomplished in recovery. Great story. Tell It Like It Is, name of the book, Aaron Neville. It's been our very special guest. We'll see you all next time on The Frank Kay Show.
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7: For 103.9 LI News Radio, I'm Jay Oliver. An elderly Newport woman out dead after drowning in a private pool yesterday. Police in Suffolk County and EMS responded to the home on Devon Place. It was around 8 yesterday morning, according to police. And the 87-year-old victim who lived at the residence was pronounced dead at the scene. No foul play is suspected. Police in Suffolk, detectives reporting they've stopped scammers from stealing hundreds of thousands of dollars from a local senior citizen. The 69-year-old victim had reportedly withdrawn $466,000 from his IRA and had to purchase gold bars. Just another instance of an ongoing scam. That's where criminals are targeting elderly residents, all through pop-up ads on their computers. Detectives are asking anyone who's experienced similar ads to contact police immediately. For 103.9 LI News Radio, I'm Jay Oliver.
6: ABC News, I'm Michelle Franzen. The war with Iran now in its 6th month, and some military families are warning that sailors on board the USS Abraham Lincoln are dealing with the impact of the extended deployment in the Middle East and dwindling essentials. The crew has spent more than 200 days at sea. ABC's Louis Martinez says the Navy denies reports of suicide attempts.
24: I spoke with another official who did confirm that, yes, there was one sailor who was reported overboard last month and was quickly recovered at sea. But that incident is under investigation right now to determine intent. We also have learned from that official that reenlistment, which would be an indicator of morale aboard the ship, is up in recent months.
6: Residents in the Midwest dealing with severe flooding east of Indianapolis. Swift water rescues taking place today. Officials say the damage is widespread. The death toll in Colombia now tops 270 after Monday's powerful earthquake. Officials say 170 buildings collapsed. This is ABC News.
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7: First of all, very important with the economy, no better than Marty Cantor. Dr. Cantor, of course, Director of Socioeconomic Policies right here on the island, and we welcome him back to these airwaves. Doctor, how are you, sir? How you been? All right? The summer's been good so far, Marty? Everything good?
13: Summer's been great. You know, it's ending too soon, I think, but it's been great.
7: I know. Let's not rush it out too much, though. You still got a number of weeks to go. Let's start with the inflation and the numbers that came through yesterday, a little lower than projected. Give me a sense of how you analyze as far as all that we saw, especially from yesterday. Let's start there, Marty. We'll go from that to points back, but give me a sense of the numbers. Let's hear.
13: Well, the, you know, inflation is coming down, but it's still stubbornly there.
7: Yeah.
13: You know, it's, there are two realities. The first is that, inflation has been above the Federal Reserve Board's target of 2% for over 5 years now. So it's become ingrained in our economy, the inflation, and that's troublesome. Secondly, the personal consumption expenditures, that's what the Federal Reserve uses in terms of calculating inflation, and that PCE, they call it, does not have energy and food prices in it. But the energy and food prices are the culprits of why inflation remains stubbornly high. So whereas PCE is coming down, inflation is coming down, it's still here. And the Fed has decisions to make, you know, as to how it wants to deal with reducing inflation. Remember, the Federal Reserve has two main goals, price stability, you know, and maximum employment.
14: Yeah.
13: Employment, you know, while, you know, there were a little, you know, they had some revisions, about 150,000 jobs were revised down from May, June. We lost 23,000 jobs in July, but the job postings are up to 7.4 million, which is normal, which is a good job posting. So there are conflicting economic numbers for the Fed to wade through, if it wants to, it wants to keep employment stable, which it appears it is, and it wants to reduce inflation. Does that mean increasing interest rates, to cut back on spending? The other factor I would tell you is that wages have not kept up with inflation.
14: No.
13: And productivity is not up. So, you know, those are also bad, conflicting signals. The Fed has a lot to wade through. It's not an easy deal where you can just say, well, inflation is 4% and, you know, when jobs are going through the roof, so we have to increase interest rates to reduce the jobs and get the inflation down. You know, there are a lot of conflicting statistics here, and the Fed's going to have a tough job wading through this.
14: No doubt. Matt Walsh has a very, very tough job. Now, it's not like the days, you know, of Alan Greenspan, Marty. There's a lot more factoring in right now of elements out there, and especially with the tensions with Iran. I mean, they have now reheated, meaning energy prices could drive that figure even higher again. So that's certainly another factor, right?
13: Well, yeah, well, it is, but remember, there's a couple of things here. Right now in the Middle East, and in Europe, they're building pipelines so as to make the Gulf of Hormuz, almost irrelevant in terms of, delivering oil to the world. By having pipelines, they can put it into other ports that are not controlled, you know, that are not impacted by the Iranis. And that's going to take about a couple of years, but they're about a year, about a half a year into building those pipelines. So, in terms of time wise, yeah. A year and a half, we might, you know, we'll see more stability, but you're right that right now, the blockade is, it will ultimately our blockade of Iranian ports. So our Iran doesn't get any foodstuffs or any energy and things of that nature and can't ship out its own oil, ultimately will bring this country down, economically down. But the leadership of Iran has already shown that it doesn't care very much about its people.
14: No, so, they don't. Well, I mean, they killed 50,000 of them way back, but give or take there. We know that. And I even said we had a call come in from a listener. Listen, it's a tug of war right now. You know, they're doing their thing on the Strait. The U.S. says we got a wall of steel going up in their blockade. You know, it's a tug of war. It really is a tug of war. You don't know which direction this thing is going to, I mean, it's impossible. It's impossible to possibly think of an end game here. I thought maybe September. I have no idea now.
13: Well, you're absolutely right. We don't see the end game because, we have an enemy who doesn't realize they're beaten. And the other thing is, you know, I recall Colin Powell, the former, general and chairman of the Joint Chiefs. What he always said, it's called the Powell Doctrine, which means if you're going to go to war, use overwhelming force and a quick victory. And you can't bomb your way to victory.
14: No.
13: We don't want to send boots on the ground in there. We have to use other means. And using other means, it means this is going to drag out.
14: And it looks like it will drag out. Talking with Dr. Marty Cantor, you know, look at core CPI. That excludes some of the food and energy stuff. Well, that rose over the month. I think it was 0.2 for 2.5%. I think that's the number on an annual rate. Marty, you bring up two key things. Productivity, one. Wage, two. You know, I hear a lot of experts tell all of us that the economy has never been better, and you know, guys like Stephen Moore, I don't want to hear, honestly, because, you know, I think the wage does not equate to what's going on out here. Cost of living is high. Gas at $4 now and beyond. Groceries have not come down. They've only elevated in my estimation. I do all the shopping in my house. So in essence, you know, I don't get a sense anything is going down. I think right now there's still struggles. Yeah, I get it. You know, when I hear Trump tell us, you know, hundreds of billions have been raked in with tariffs, and everything else, you know, listen, that's wonderful. When I hear that, the Wall Street numbers are cited, the Dow, you know, is near 54,000. Okay, great. 401ks, how many people actually have them? You know, I look at the core stuff. I look at people trying to make everyday type, you know, living means. Food on table. Oil, soon to come when we get the cold weather popping, and we're not far out from that. So I'm not agreeing everything is hunky-dory here. I think there are a lot of struggles out there. And, what's happening in the Middle East now is certainly not solving, you know, those issues at this point in time. So I ask you, how would you classify right now? If you're one of these guys on, let's say, Fox News, and they ask you how the economy's doing, how would you answer that?
13: Well, you know, I go back to the old say, you know, it's the best of times, it was the worst of times. You know, the tale of two cities. You know, the last time we had a good functioning economy was when Donald Trump was leading the first term. The gross domestic product was at 2% and inflation was at 1.4%. Both excellent numbers. Then the pandemic came, you know, dumped a lot of money into the economy to keep people's, you know, money in people's pockets.
14: Let's not forget Biden spent the Inflation Reduction Act, Marty, you know, trillions of dollars. That did not help the cause there, but go ahead.
13: Well, you know, you're right. See, look, Trump passed a bill just before he left office that put about $1.9 trillion into people's pockets. You know, the paycheck protection plan, things like that. And that the economy was rebounding from that very nicely. Then what happened was Biden, you know, and the Democrats came in and they, well, I should say, I think it was bipartisan. Biden came in and said, you know, look, I you know, he was being pushed to put more money in people's pockets, and he put an extra $1.6 trillion, which we didn't need. And then he put the infrastructure bill in, you know, which at that time he thought he would be creating jobs, but that superheated the economy, and we haven't rebounded from that. It put $2 trillion in the economy without productivity, without earning, you know, too many dollars tasting too few goods, and that drove inflation to 9%, and it's been slowly trying to come down since then, and that's the problem that we have. Is that inflation has become ingrained in our economy, and that the challenge that the Fed has is that, you know, if it reduces interest rates, you know, to spur business investment, which I don't think it needs because businesses are investing a lot. They invested almost $8 trillion last year, so last quarter. So the businesses are investing. So I don't think we need to do that. And then the other side is if you reduce interest rates, all the people who have money in CDs, you know, they're going to get less money to spend. And that's going to impact the amount of money they spend. If they increase interest rates, you know, that's going to prevent business investment and hiring. And that could, you know, that could tilt us towards what the recession. So, you know, right now I think that the economy is okay, but the people on the street, you know, the ones who have to go shopping and the workers whose wages have not kept up with inflation, that's where the alternative economy is. People are struggling, but the overall economy, the gross domestic product is over 2%, which is okay. But people on the ground, they're hurting. So overall, yeah, we're doing okay. On the ground, we're not.
14: No, I agree with that. You can classify it that way. And credit card debt, let's face it, let's be real here. More people are using the plastic, than any other time, to be honest with you. I mean, look at the amount of debt involved there. You know, we did a thing here in my household where we looked at our cards and we looked at the interest rates. I mean, they're ridiculous. I mean, a lot of, you know, that half the people probably don't even know what they're paying interest-wise. It's got to be that way, Marty. I'm paying 36% on some of these cards. I'm getting rid of them. 36%? Can you imagine this? 36?
13: Yeah, it's confiscatory. They're very, very high. And then what happens is you have bankruptcy, and then the credit card companies just increase the interest rates to make up for the bankruptcy.
14: Yeah.
13: So the people who aren't bankrupt are paying. But you raised some very, very big points here. Consumer spending, you know, they went up $21 billion. In the last quarter, and now it's up to $1.27 trillion. It was under a trillion before last, the last

0: So where are the jobs, you know? I mean, I couldn't even take advantage of the president's program where if you buy a domestic car, you get a tax credit. This car was made in Mexico.
1: Yeah.
0: A Ford car is made in Mexico. So you know, you can't even take advantage of that. But, yes, any economic improvement right now, or growth, rather, is based on debt. It's based on increase of federal debt, you know, which is now close to $39 trillion. The ratio of federal debt to our gross domestic product, debt is 122% of the gross domestic product, whereas when Obama left office, it was even 1-to-1. So most of everything that we're doing here is based on debt, and that's a house of cards that you know, is doomed to fail once people can't pay off the debt.
1: No doubt. You try to negotiate with these car companies, by the way, it's impossible. You know, back in the day, you used to be able to negotiate the rate. They don't want to hear it. This is what you signed. This is what you signed on for. Sorry, can't do it. That's what they said. I tried. I'm getting rid of the cars, to be honest with you. Go ahead.
0: So exactly. I mean, you're right. You know, I took a look and and we said, well, what can we do here? He said nothing.
1: Nothing. You used to be able to negotiate with them because they didn't want to lose you as a customer. You know what? They don't care. They don't care. They're raking in so much cash from us, they could care less, honestly.
0: And that's right. You know, and the other thing, you talk about debt.
1: Yep.
0: Right now, household debt is up to over $18.8 trillion. It's huge.
1: Yeah.
0: And student debt, which is big, $1.65 trillion, and 10% of those are delinquent. So, you know, we're having a problem where the economy looks good on paper, but the people who have to pay the bills are having a real problem.
1: Nah, it's not good for them. Marty Cantor with us. Let's see, you know, housing also. You try, you know, what's unbelievable to me is the interest rates have dropped somewhat. Fannie, Freddie, I understand it. Okay. But, you know, you look at these median prices now, they get into a house, forget it. You know, you're over 900,000 average, folks, Nassau. And who would have thunk it in Suffolk County at $750,000? Average.
0: Suffolk County.
1: Right.
0: And you mentioned before the mortgage rate, a 30-year mortgage is now 6.69%, which is the highest it's been in years. So not only are the houses more expensive, but so is the mortgage, you know, and people don't have the down payments, and that's why you're seeing.
1: You need 150,000 as a, you know, you put down your 20%. Good luck with that. I tell you, it's a tough situation right now.
0: Yeah, it is difficult. It is difficult. So, you know, when you hear people saying the economy is doing well, yeah,
1: uh-uh.
0: It's doing well on a macro sense, but on a micro sense where the tire meets the road, there are struggles going on.
1: Absolutely. And listen. I want Trump to be a little more empathetic, please, a little more empathetic. We don't seem to get that from D.C. these days, you know? Go ahead.
0: Yeah, you know, you're right. I mean, you know, people know they're hurting, and they want to know that their leaders appreciate the fact that there's a lot of pain out there.
1: Wow.
0: And people are paying attention to what the pain is on Main Street and not so much on Wall Street. And I think, you know, that I agree with you totally. If you can't give
1: Marty,
0: your relief, please give them sweetness.
1: Marty, I am praying that we solve this Iran problem because we've got to get the gas stuff down. We got to do it. And I'm telling you, you look on the calendar right now. We're on the 13th of August. Before you know it, in comes Halloween. Okay. Before you know it. And then you got to fill up the old tank to heat the home. Okay, then what do you do?
0: You just got to hope that the sugar that's coming in to make the candy for Halloween doesn't get hit by tariffs.
1: Hey, listen, don't mess with my double bubble, all right? My little lollipops. But here's the thing. These are tough times right now, and we get into that Q4 season. You know, things have to be solved here. That's the way I'm looking at it. And we'll see what happens.
0: The projections for next year for increase in gross domestic product are, you know, within inflationary parameters. I mean, it's, you know, the less than 2% growth, and gross domestic product should grow between 2 and 3%. You know, and so, you know, the projections are for continued growth in the economy, but the question really becomes as employees.

0: want greater wages, unless there's more productivity to pay for those greater wages, then those wages become inflationary. And so we're in a bad spiral.
1: I'll tell you, Matt Walsh has his hands full at the Fed, really does, because he knows that, you know, he's, the spotlight is on him. You know, back in the days of Powell and Eric Powell, you know, never eye to eye with Trump, Walsh, you know, the pick, and he's, you know, he's, Walsh has to do the right thing too, you know, and I know he is battling, he's got to be battling as far as which way to go with these rates, you know, but,
0: Yeah, three members of the board of, the free open market committee, which is the one that, defines the, interest rates. Three out of the 12, want lower interest rates, you know, and the other nine don't. So with this next meeting, next couple of meetings will be very telling.
1: Yes.
0: Because, unlike Jay Powell, who would give you an indication where his mind was in terms of interest rates, Welsh is not. He is more close to the vets and, Wall Street, is reacting as if, interest rates won't go up, that they'll keep them just where they are, which is probably where he ought to be.
1: Yep. No question about it. Listen, always great having you, my friend. We'll keep an eye on things and we look forward to our next conversation. One thing I like about you is you don't sugarcoat anything, and I like that.
0: Well, that's a double-edged sword for some people, but
1: I
0: appreciate.
1: I hear all these so-called experts say, oh, we've never been better. You know what I say to that? I can't tell you on the air.
0: We have been better. There is no doubt about it. We have been better. Like I said, at the end of Trump's first term, we were better, we have been better. We're just, how we reacted to how the world and we reacted to the pandemic financially and economically. We're still bailing out of what I consider those mistakes.
1: Dr. Cantor, of course, leading the charge, socioeconomic policy right here on the island. Marty, you stay well. Enjoy the rest of August, and we'll probably talk to you in September. How's that?
0: That's a deal, Jay, and have a great summer, and always a pleasure to speak to you.
1: Always great having you on the show. Thank you, Marty.
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9: Oh, girl, this is Jimmy Fallon inviting you to join us on a big Thursday episode of Fox Across America. Jim Jordan, superstar congressman from the great state of Ohio. 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We'll talk to him about it, plus Diamond Dave Landau, comedy's sexiest man. He is a Michigander by trade. 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
11: For 103.9 LI News Radio, I'm Jay Oliver. Police in Suffolk now warning the dangers of e-bikes, especially when they're being operated by children. In Copec last week, a teenager riding an illegal electric motorcycle crashed into a Suffolk police vehicle at Colombo and Dante Avenues. AAA now reporting a nearly 300% increase in crashes, all involving e-bikes or e-scooters, all since 2017 in Suffolk County this year. There have been 8 e-bike crashes, all resulting in serious injuries. Police investigating a double homicide in Hempstead. 2 men found dead in the basement of a home on Angevine Avenue yesterday. Both men had severed gunshot wounds, according to police. And there's been no identification on either victim as of yet. For 103.9 LI News Radio, I'm Jay Oliver.
12: ABC News, I'm Michelle Franzen. The war with Iran now in its 6th month, and some military families are warning that sailors on board the USS Abraham Lincoln are dealing with the impact of the extended deployment in the Middle East and dwindling essentials. The crew has spent more than 200 days at sea. ABC's Louis Martinez says the Navy denies reports of suicide attempts.
13: I spoke with another official who did confirm that, yes, there was one sailor who was reported overboard last month and was quickly recovered at sea, but that incident is under investigation right now to determine intent. We also have learned from that official that reenlistment, which would be an indicator of morale aboard the ship, is up in recent months.
12: Residents in the Midwest dealing with severe flooding east of Indianapolis. Swift water rescues taking place today. Officials say the damage is widespread. The death toll in Colombia now tops 270 after Monday's powerful earthquake. Officials say 170 buildings collapsed. This is ABC News.
14: Hello, Long Islanders. 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
1: I want to bring in Pete Sepp. He is the National Taxpayers Union president. And we're going to talk about the moratorium, obviously, on these new hyperscale data centers. You've been reading about it. Obviously, the island has put a couple of moratoriums out. And we welcome Pete to these airwaves first time. Mr. Sepp, great having you. It's a good discussion here. But it's really, you know, a lot of issues, examination, taxing, servers, equipment, you name it. Raising costs is a lot in the line here. Welcome to LI News Radio, sir. Yeah, good having you here. Give me a couple of talking points, Pete, regarding these centers and everything else. We know that Hochul, you know, put the brakes on these things. I think a lot of people, I think there's a lot of uncertainty, a lot of unknown type situations about these centers, but give me a sense. Let me hear.
20: Yeah, here's what we do know about data centers. They're not just about artificial intelligence. They are the infrastructure of our whole information age economy. Anything you're doing, if you're streaming this program right now and people are listening to it that way, it's being facilitated by a data center. So they serve a whole lot of purposes. Second thing that's important to know, the energy usage of data centers. Yeah, that's controversial. Part of the problem is that data center builders want to have their own power sources. They call that behind-the-meter power, but government permitting isn't letting them do it. And that's just stupid policy that could easily be changed. And when it comes right down to it, by any projection you look at, data centers are going to consume between 5 and 6% of the nation's electricity over the next decade or so.
1: Well, that's a major drawback, isn't it? Isn't that a major drawback? I mean, it's, you know, massive electricity, massive water consumption. You know, I think about these local grids, especially here on the island. I think about some of the noise pollution. A lot of people not happy. Light pollution as well. I talk about the utility bills all the time here for folks. A section of the island's already going to incur 37% hike in water. I mean, what do you say to those folks out there as far as those concerned? Let me hear.
20: Well, again, to remember, 5% of the nation's electricity consumption, that you put that in perspective with factories, anything else, well, okay, that's relatively modest. Water consumption, the newest data centers are closed loop, meaning they use their own water, they put most of it back into the plant, the loss of water, minimal. You compare it to agriculture, which on a per acre basis consumes about 500 times more water depending on the crop. Yeah, again, a modest impact. Now, noise, well, your typical data center, depending on where it's located and what it's doing, emits noise somewhere between a conversation with your neighbor 3 feet away and a library. So, you know, the impacts of data centers will vary by locality across the country. For me personally, where I live, I wish they'd locate one in my backyard because the economy here in Maryland, where I live, stinks. And across the river in Virginia, where they're allowing data center construction, property taxes are being cut, and they're not rising like they are in my state. Property tax revenue, about 50% of it in Loudoun County, Virginia, again across the river from where I live, is coming from data center construction. So there are benefits here as well, well
1: I get what you're saying, Dean. Let me respond. I get what you're saying. But why should the American household foot the bill for this stuff? Why do they have to do that?
20: No,
1: they shouldn't have to.
20: No, they shouldn't. And I think smart policy can allow data center builders, again, to supply their own power, to finance their own grid upgrades, and benefit everybody. And that is exactly what should be done. Banning data centers or saying, well, we're going to sit this out for a year or two or three, that's not the solution. It's to confront the concerns right now and say, you want to build here. These are the things you have to do before you put up a data center.
1: Got to be done another way. You know, these centers, what they do is they ask utilities to build these plants for them, okay? Most commonly, these gas-fired turbines that emit the carbon, the methane, all this other stuff. But really, and then what happens after that? Well, you can only guess, right? Utilities then put the rate on you, me,
20: yeah,
1: and everyone else. And that's part of the problem. And listen, I understand we're in an AI world right now. I understand the technology and everything else. We got to change. But this cannot be passed on to the consumer. That's the biggest problem.
20: No.
1: Electricity, water, and everything else, you can't pass that on in today's day and age, Peter. Can't do it.
20: Yeah. Yeah, and I think it's pretty easy, if policymakers are willing to talk about this in a rational manner, to make sure those costs are addressed.
1: Yeah.
20: And, you know, you look at Pennsylvania, for example, very large data center campus going in the central part of the state, well, closer to Harrisburg. But the point being, the data center developers are paying out of their own pocket to restart a nuclear reactor there. They're going to be regulated, but they are going to pay every penny of their own power costs. We can do that almost anywhere in the country with different forms of power, and we can solve that problem of making sure ratepayers elsewhere, residential or even other business customers, aren't footing the bill. We do this transparently, and we get rid of the ridiculous red tape that prevents builders from supplying their own power to their own facilities. I mean, that's ridiculous.
1: Yeah. I'm talking with Peter Seven. I'll tell you, nothing I don't like is the secretive nature of what I hear. You know, these companies, these data center companies, Pete, they negotiate very secretively, you know, these special contracts, you know, to get these discounted rates with these utilities. And then in turn, like we stated before, they shift these costs onto all of us. These centers are also raising wholesale electricity prices. We know that. You know, what? I mean, the whole thing is crazy. I read something regarding these PJM data centers, you know, increasing costs $7 billion, almost $7.5 billion in a recent auction. That's crazy stuff. Yeah. These tech companies, they gotta pay their fair share. I'm sorry. Households should not be subsidizing anything regarding electricity. You agree with that, right?
20: I think they can do it. They are doing it in many places of the country. Now, you and I both know the PJM grid had a lot of troubles long before there was any talk of data centers. Their underinvestment in improving the grid for decades has been a major source of the increases in electricity prices we're seeing now.
1: No question about it. I read 3 years ago they were responsible for an additional $4 billion plus in transmission projects. 3 years ago.
20: That's right. That's right. Now, is it fair, though, when we're taking a look at what the governor is saying, that she's going to take away what she calls tax breaks for data centers? Now, is it fair if a factory with machinery, the same types of servers, for example, suppose they use a server to operate a conveyor belt, or they have a whole room full of servers to track their inventory as they ship it nationwide, they get a sales tax exemption, but a data center doesn't. Now, how's that fair? I don't think it is. I think if this is an input, if it's a cost of doing business, then it shouldn't matter what kind of business you do. If it's equipment that you're using to produce a good or service, it should not be subject to sales tax, only the final good. And now Governor Hochul is looking at discriminatory tax treatment. That's the wrong way to go. That is politicizing tax policy even worse than what it already is.
1: Talking with Peter Sebner. You say that you're from Maryland, right, Pete? So they recently passed a law, I was reading, that requires the Public Service Commission to create a new rate, right? And it's specifically for these centers to ensure that, you know, everyday folks like you and I don't foot this bill.
20: That's great.
1: How is that facilitating at this point in time? Listen, you got a governor there that I'm not in line with a lot, with that Wes Moore. But give me a sense of this.
20: I actually was born in Long Island, so I'm only temporarily parking here in Maryland, but I'll tell you this.
1: Yeah.
20: The law is a fine thing, but individual counties in my state are either banning or putting a total moratorium on the centers anyway. Where I live, Montgomery County, which is a suburb of Washington, D.C., they've just enacted a ban for 2 years, maybe even it might be extended to three on data center construction. I can tell you that means forever. Right now, companies are making investment decisions where they're going to locate these things. We can either be a part of that, keep our property taxes low, make sure they pay their own way, or we can do what we just did, which is bury our head in the sand and guarantee that this local economy is going to be stagnant. And that's what we just did. Maryland is as bad in the hole economically as New York is.
1: No question about it. No doubt about it. We got to be very careful here on the island. A couple of moratoriums in place, and we'll keep an eye on it. We'll have you back. Peter Sepp, laying it out for us, the National Taxpayers Union president. Sir, good having you.
20: Absolutely.
1: I'm sure we will, this is an emerging subject. And there are, like I said, the key word here is uncertainty. We certainly, are not exposed to all of the information that we need to be. And we got to keep an eye on this. Pete, thanks for coming on with us. Wait, let's go to Joe from Brookhaven quickly. Sir, welcome aboard. What's on your mind?
0: Jay, good morning. First things first, congratulations on your granddaughter.
1: Ah,
0: I heard you the other day.
1: Thank you, sir.
0: Well, how special is that?
1: Oh, man.
0: You had me choking up when you
1: were come on.
0: Nothing matters when you're holding
1: Nothing matters. Joe, nothing matters. You hold that little peanut in your arms. I'm telling you, you zone out everything else. It's remarkable. The process is remarkable. It's like my second one, but it never goes dull, I'll tell you that much. Go ahead. Thank you,
0: though. Yeah, healthy daughter, your daughter it was?
1: Oh, yeah. Easy peasy.
0: Easy
1: peasy.
0: Nothing else matters.
1: Had her first checkup yesterday, Joe. All doing great.
0: That's such a special time. I did it 10 times with my own, Jay.
1: Yep.
0: I was there. I know all about it. It's the, what a gift of life, given the gift of life. It disgusts me what they did up in Massachusetts, but I don't want to get into that right now. Full-term abortion up to birth. I've spent time in NICU in Stony Brook. I've seen these babies the size of your palm. They're trying to keep them alive. The work they do in the NICUs, it's godly, these nurses in there. And these parents, you see them struggling for life with their child, and they're sitting there, and, you know, and the size of the palm of your hand, they can keep these babies. They're viable at 23 weeks, you know, and they're not viable. They try to get them alive. But I was I wanted to call quick. Sanctuary State, Trump's coming. I love ICE. I want to ask, what are these illegals costing us and taxpayers in New York between jobs, health care, free tuition? Somebody, please, what is it costing us if we got rid? Maybe you could ask Marty Kinn. Maybe he knows. That's my question. What is, somebody get to the bottom line. What is it costing? 300,000 on Long Island construction jobs. I know. I've been in it for 45 years. There's a million illegal undocumented in New York. What in God's name is it costing us? That money should be going to the American New Yorkers. Hopeful. This guy just got killed, 68 years old. You see that in San Diego?
1: Yes.
0: About this guy. What a, just retired.
1: I saw that. I saw that before we came on the air. A guy was working in his garage, up there in Northern California, and the guy stabbed him to death. A little cover. I tell you, you know, this was a guy with a rap sheet from San Francisco down to L.A., folks. And this is part of Gavin Newsom and his sanctuary policies. It is beyond. I mean, how many times are we going to talk about incidents like this? The guy, he should never have been let out, number one. And number two, he should never have been in this country. So, I mean, how many times are we going to talk about this stuff? Add this guy to the list as far as being a template to the Lake and Rileys, Jocelyn McGarry's, and Rachel Warren's of the world. When are people going to wake up? And I say you stop the federal funding immediately of what's going on here, because to me, this only fuels these types of policies. These types of policies that have been proven deadly with a capital D. Go ahead, Joe. Finish it up.
0: They let him out the day before. ICE tried to get him. How many times? You think this isn't happening in New York? We can't always say, oh, they're good people. They go to churches. Who are we? Why do we, the burdens put on us, to know if that's a good person or not good person? They're not vetted when they come in. Why the burden put on us? Why should we? This poor man, he worked his whole life, retired the day before. This murderer got out the day before, and they met up. He comes into his garage. It's not happening in New York. Thank you, sanctuary policy. ICE is the good guys. Law enforcement is great.
1: That's what it is, and I'll tell you this. The question of dollars spent in New York. Think about the Adams days. Eric Adams, when he was the mayor. Think about the number, you know, that he basically estimated to keep funding these individuals that were coming. Remember the busloads that were coming in and Adams met them? Remember that whole deal? You remember that?
0: Hotels.
1: Remember that? The gift cards, free medical attorneys, schools, meals, you know, Met games. I'm not kidding with that. It is unbelievable.
0: Appropriate.
1: Unbelievable. Millions of dollars.
0: How many hotels in the city? Yep. They kicked out the veterans to bring them in. Look at the mess we're in.
1: It's a mess. But you know what? You thank Joe Biden. Joe, thank Joe Biden and the 25 million give or take that he led into this country on veteran. Thank him. Thank him and all those policies. Thank the border czar. By the way, thank the border czar. Remember the border czar back in the day? What was her name? Kamala something, right? Thank her too. What a job she did. By the way, she might run for president in 2028. Good luck on that one again. Thank you, sir.
0: Yep. Thank you, Jay.
1: Thank you. Appreciate it. Listen, read about that 68-year-old Joe brought up. It's gut wrench. Guy just retired. Attacked in his garage, folks. This is what we got to protect yourself. I'll tell you that much. If you think you don't, you're better. You're better. These sanctuary policies don't work. And I've said it all along, Joe Biden has blown in his hands. Gavin Newsom as well now. For a long time, Newsom.
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12: ABC News, I'm Michelle Franzen. The war with Iran now in its 6th month, and some military families are warning that sailors on board the USS Abraham Lincoln are dealing with the impact of the extended deployment in the Middle East and dwindling essentials. The crew has spent more than 200 days at sea. ABC's Louis Martinez says the Navy denies reports of suicide attempts.
13: I spoke with another official who did confirm that, yes, there was one sailor who was reported overboard last month and was quickly recovered at sea. But that incident is under investigation right now to determine intent. We also have learned from that official that reenlistment, which would be an indicator of morale aboard the ship, is up in recent months.
12: Residents in the Midwest dealing with severe flooding east of Indianapolis. Swift water rescues taking place today. Officials say the damage is widespread. The death toll in Colombia now tops 270 after Monday's powerful earthquake. Officials say 170 buildings collapsed. This is ABC News.
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1: Man, crazy talk in the control room to kick off the show on a Thursday night. Real America's Voice, live from Studio 6B. Glad you're in on a Thursday. Lots to do. August 13th, 8 o'clock on the East Coast. Glad you're here. Slickster is here. He's going to do some sports. Slickster, how are you?
2: Doing good, Big D.
1: Very good. Vinnie Mac's going to do some news. Benny Ray Harmony joins us tonight.
2: Harmony.
1: With some news as well. Some pop culture news, entertainment. What else is going on? Benny, how are you?
3: Good, guys. How are you? Thanks for having me tonight.
1: Very good. It's always good. Vin, what are you waving to?
4: I'm waving to Benny.
1: She doesn't even know who you are.
4: Hey, Benny, how you doing?
3: I love seeing guys' faces. I never get to see you.
1: Yeah, that's true. I know. Every time we're talking to you, you probably can't see us because you're always reporting from someplace. So it's great to have you on. Benny's going to do, like I said, some news, some entertainment news, some pop culture news. Vinnie Mac's going to do news. Slick's going to do some sports. Harry on the highway is... in the building doing something, who knows, and Aaron, Fran, and Marissa holding it down as always, a busy Thursday night. Slickster, what's coming up in sports? Anything big today happening?
2: Well, first of all, we got preseason football tonight. I know how you love that. We got that going on.
1: No more days without football. We love that.
2: That's right. WNBA is still trying to figure out what a woman is. We're going to get into that a little bit.
1: Yeah.
2: The Bears have a name change, possibly. Maybe not. They're moving to they're moving to Indiana, the Bears, it looks
5: what,
2: like.
5: The word bear is racist now?
2: No, it's not that. Yeah. But, you know, it's unbearable, but they're
1: you got a cold, Slick, or something?
2: No, it's just my voice raspy.
1: Your back.
2: My back, yeah.
1: Yeah, Slick threw his back out, which is just nothing worse than that.
2: No, nothing worse than that.
1: Benny, what's going to come up in entertainment news or pop culture news tonight? Anything exciting you found to talk about tonight?
3: Yeah, well, gentlemen, your favorite lady, Rosie O'Donnell, she is back at it. She says that Trump restarted her career. We got Taylor Swift and Trump going at it and Noah Kahan and a bunch of musicians. And we're also going to talk a little bit about celebrities and politics and if celebrities should even be talking politics at all. So it's going to be fun.
1: All right. Very good. That sounds exciting. Rosie, Donald Trump restarted. I guess that's assuming. Well, she had a career, obviously.
5: She's trying to make a comeback.
3: In the 90s.
1: Yeah.
2: A long time ago.
1: Exactly. In the 90s. Yeah. Yeah.
5: She was good in A League of Her Own.
2: When we were young.
5: You know, she was pretty good in that movie.
1: I don't think I've ever seen that.
2: You didn't see that with Madonna and all? That was a great movie.
1: Well, no, I didn't. With Madonna,
5: Tom Hanks,
1: Fat Rose O'Donnell. No, I don't think I've seen it.
2: Yeah, your favorite actor, Tom Hanks, is in there. He's the manager.
1: Oh well, I don't think I've seen it. So
5: check please.
1: All right, so we'll get to all of that.
5: Oh yeah,
1: a busy night here. Vin's going to make up some news too when we get to the main headlines.
5: Yeah, thank
1: you. Not make up, but you know, do the news.
5: No. I won't wing it.
1: And but right now, let's start with tonight's first word. Well, in tonight's first word, let's talk about Massachusetts, the cradle of liberty, the place where the shot heard round the world was fired, where patriots stood up against tyranny, where the Declaration's principles took root in American soil, the cradle of liberty. And what has that cradle now become under the modern Democrat Party? Well, they've forsaken the cradle, and they've now turned into the womb into, a death chamber. Governor Maura Healey, this whack job leftist, of course, just signed legislation.